0: to drown in my cum.
1: That's just... That's just the way we are. We're designed that way. We have to be that way because we have to fuck you, and that's kind of gross. There would stop being people if we weren't pigs a little bit. Because we have to get on top of you and fucking fuck you. You gotta be kind of a pig. Women get to be elegant during sex. They lay back and they pose and they just... Even aggressive women on top get to put their hair up and do a whole thing. And... But we just gotta climb on and... Like, we just gotta... That's why we gotta think that we gotta prosecute the pussy. That's the way we have to think. Get on the dick train, bitches! It's the kind of human being it takes to fuck another human being. Anyway, so the guy... looking at her. It's a window here. He's just a little... Stains of various ages on the wall. Little circles with dates in pencil. Like a kid's growth chart on a door jamb, but very different. He sees her every day and he never had the guts. Finally, he went up to her about 2 weeks ago. He got tickets to this show and he went up to, hey, Darlene, how you doing, man? I don't know why he talks like that, but whatever, he's... Hey, Darlene. Sometimes he just makes noises in an accent without words. Hey, Darlene, you want to go some time? She says, I don't know, Joey, and maybe they sing it. So she agrees to go. They get in his car, they drive and they go to the place and they get a thing that we all enjoy because it's local and gives a shit. And then...
2: My God, you guys. And I don't want you thinking that my girlfriend's a bad person. She's an amazing woman. The fact that I only have 7 stories about her in 8 years... says a lot. You know, don't get me wrong, 5 of them happened this year. But that's still way below the bar, you know what I'm saying? And I get questions. I get questions about her because, you know, in the past I've done specials and I've talked about other people in my life. I've talked about my mom, I've talked about my dad, I've talked about my sisters, my brother, I've talked about Frankie, but I've never really talked about my girl. And so I get people that ask me, you know, we want to know a little bit more. First question that everybody always asks is, is your girlfriend fluffy too? And no, she's not. She's a little bit curvy, but she's not fluffy. And it's not to say that I have anything against big women. Most of my ex-girlfriends were really big girls. When we would hug, it was like arms and pillows. Oh yeah, it was that Tempur-Pedic love, you know what I'm saying? It was hardcore, like we would hug really, really hard and then let go and then our body would come back to normal. Another question that people ask is your girlfriend also Mexican? You know, is your girlfriend Mexican? And yes, she is, but that doesn't mean anything because I have dated the rainbow, okay? That's just where it landed, you know? Just, you know. Oh, look. It's just where it landed, all right? You know, the crazy part with my girl is that she doesn't have traditional Mexican features, all right? She could pass for white, which is funny because the first time I introduced her to my mom, it was quite the show. I take my girl to go meet my mom for the first time, and you know, my mom, she would come to the door. She would come to the door if she sees you pulling up in the driveway. She opens the door and just waits for you to get there and greets you at the door. So I'm pulling up, right? She comes to the door, she sees me opening the door and this white girl comes out her hand and she starts cussing me out from the door. Saca ese cabrona de aquí. ¿Qué chingados andas haciendo con esa güera? 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Saca la white girl pa' allá. And my girl speaks Spanish, so my girl looks at my mom and she's like, hola señora, ¿cómo estás? And my mom was like, oh my God, oh my God, oh, I'm so sorry. Ah, you see that, ma? You see that, ma? They make them in that color too. Another question that I get about my girl is, how did you guys meet? Did you meet at a show? And actually, no, we didn't meet at a show. We met at a bar. And see, some of you are like, oh, I don't know about that one. A lot of people don't like that one. They're like, oh, really, a bar? That's not a good way to meet someone. No, it's an honest way to meet someone. We were both drunk when we met, which I find ironic considering she has issues with me drinking now. You know, 8 years later, the way I see it, I'm just keeping it real. You know what I'm saying, man? But no, she don't see it that way. When we met, I was gone, she was gone. We started talking to each other, and at the end of the night, I was like, wow, you have issues. You're messed up too. We went to go get a bite to eat, and then, you know, 9 months later, we moved in together. And it worked out for us. You know? And I tell people, you want to find out who you're with? Don't just rush into the relationship right away. Like you see some of those people, after a month, we knew it was meant to be. Yeah, a year later, he changed.
3: She's not the same.
2: He changed.
3: She's not the same.
2: He changed.
3: Not the same.
2: People don't change. I'll tell you why it looks like they do. Because in the beginning of the relationship, you do whatever you have to do to make it work. And the first thing you do is you bite your tongue. All of your freaking issues and things that bother you, you check your own morals because you want to make it work. You start weighing out the pros and the cons. You're like, oh man, she talks a lot, but look at that butt. You're like, oh man, her family's kind of crazy, but they got money. You know, so you start weighing things out. That's why it looks like the person changed a year later. And I'm just saying, you guys, if you don't feel like investing a lifetime trying to figure out who you're with, just do what I did and get drunk with the person. But don't just get drunk to get drunk. Get drunk with the intent on getting as much real information out of them so that you can make an educated decision on whether or not to be with them. Make it fun. Make it a game. This is what you don't know. This is what you do. You sit across from each other. You make a list of 5 things you have to know before you become exclusive. Then you break open a bottle of tequila or alcohol of your choice. You do 10 shots each. You wait 35 minutes. You turn on a flip cam, hit record, and let the date
3: begin.
2: You're about to find out who you're really dealing with. Make it fun.
3: Okay, Jennifer, you go first.
4: Thank you, Jonathan, thank you. Okay, question one. How am I... Okay, question one. How many people have you slept with?
2: And guys can lie, but the face gives it away.
4: How many?
3: Two.
4: Have you ever cheated?
2: No. Next day, you pull out that video and you confront them. And you can see for yourself who you're really dealing with. And if you can see that they're lying, call them out.
5: Jonathan, this is the saddest thing I've ever seen. It is so obvious that you're lying. There's no way in hell I'm ever gonna be with you. Why don't you just be a man and tell the truth? How many people have you really been with?
3: Oh man, over 20.
2: Over 20? Have you ever cheated?
3: Oh God, I cheated on everybody.
5: How could you do that? How could you cheat? How could you cheat?
3: I was molested.
2: Here's some of you clapping, some are laughing, some are like, it's still not funny. I'm not making fun of molestation, I'm only making fun of the fact that Alfred said it. Oh my It's all tense now, huh? Some people are over there, now they gotta go pee. Go ahead, go pee. Go ahead.
6: They're freaking out.

0: Si necesitas hacer caca, usa el cuarto número 2. Gracias. Equal opportunity, right? Welcome to the restroom. Hell yeah, that's what I'm saying. If you need to pee, you stall number 1. If you need to shit, take your nasty ass home. Some of you are laughing, some of you are like,
1: stop doing those voices.
0: Just having fun, that's all.
2: I do have a girlfriend. Isn't it strange when you're single, all you see are couples? And then when you're part of a couple, all you see are hookers. I don't know what that says about him. I recently met my girlfriend's parents, and apparently when you meet someone's mom, you're not supposed to hug them and go, oh yeah, ooh, this feels right. I'm not letting go. And if their dad's short, don't try and pick him up. You're like a little baby daddy. It's a baby daddy. Who wants to play Superman? My girlfriend's great. She I love her, and she loves to talk. I don't know what she's doing right now, but I guarantee she's talking. Every night she's like, you know, oh, you're about to fall asleep? Let me ask you 10 questions. If I dumped you right now, what would you do? I'd probably get a good night's sleep. Here's a quick impression of my girlfriend. I'm about to tell you something very important, but I'm not going to get to it for the next 45 minutes. Blah, blah, blah, blah, blah, blah, blah, blah, blah, blah, blah, blah, blah, blah. I think he should be lucky he has a girlfriend. She does do a lot of talking. You'd think I wouldn't get in trouble, but actually I get in trouble, not for what I say, but what she thinks I thought. So there are times when she says, well, that's not what you said, but that's what you were thinking. And I'm so dumb, I'm like, is it? God, I am a dick. I don't even know what I'm thinking. She has complete control over me. She can get me to do anything. Last August, she said to me, she goes, I think I'd like to go blueberry picking. Maybe we should go blueberry picking. I remember thinking to myself, blah, blah, blah, blah, blah. I'm like, no way. You can't even get migrant workers to do that. But the weird thing is, not even 10 seconds later, there I was picking blueberries. What am I doing here? I rented a car? And picking blueberries, it's not like picking pumpkins, you know? It's not like, hey, I got one, let's get the fuck out of here. Because with blueberries, you're never done. Because even after 3 hours, you're like, I got 6. We could make a muffin. There's gotta be a machine to do this. How adorable. Spend a Saturday afternoon doing manual labor. How charming. I do love having a girlfriend. I love to have sex. Anybody ever had sex before? That's great, isn't it? Tell you, whenever I'm having sex, I'm always thinking the same thing. I can't believe I don't do this more often. In fact, I gotta do it again right afterwards. Then I get done, I'm like, well, not right afterwards. Not a machine or something. My girlfriend, she always wants to discuss things after sex. She's always, what was your favorite part of making love? Like, I don't know, probably when I blew my load. Oh, he lost me with that joke. That might be funny in the locker room. Why do we have to talk about it? We just did. Some of them were weird.
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3: Yep. A lot of people tell me this too. Don't worry about it. It's God's will. You know, you weren't meant to be together. God's will. You know, 20, really? God's will? Really? God got involved in this? Really, 20 years with somebody, 20 years of my life, pretty much gone. All the money I made, the career I chose, pretty much torn to pieces. Two little kids' life shattered. Really, God? Is that how you work? This brutal, disemboweling nightmare is you? Because if that's the case, then there is no God! And God said unto me, Christopher, I did this so you can meet a 29-year-old 5'11" diesel jeans model who has two college degrees and already paid for her own boob job.

0: How shall I serve thee, Lord?
1: I got my Starbucks order, man. It's literally, because I didn't know what I was going to meet. It was so unexpected. It's like I went to Starbucks and go, hi, I'd like to get a new girl. Oh, God, I don't know what I want. Yeah, I know I should have thought about it before I got in line. Shut up. Okay, I'd like a tall, extra hot. Ooh, shot of mocha. Oh. And non-fat. Now that joke pisses some people off. But let's say you're in a relationship you love right now and you're thinking, how come it's not as sexy as it used to be? How come it's not as hot as it used to be? You have to be honest with yourself, and so did I, and ask yourself this question. Am I within 5% of our first date weight? Now you can get mad at that joke or you can get a treadmill, up to you. You want it to work. But this girl, she's amazing. She's 20% American Indian, shot a mocha, bam. And she can track elk. I mean, I'm not saying I'm gonna use that, but it's a bonus. But she is so far out of my league in looks and so far out of my league in brains, my inner retard had a stroke. I can't believe she's even talking to us, man. No, here's my point. Okay, look at her. Now look in the mirror. That's you. Do it again. Her. You. Yes. She's doing community service right now. That's what it is, Daniel. Yeah, she's working off a drunk driving ticket and going out with you. That's what it's got to be. She's amazing. She's great. She's like, I've never met somebody like her. She's younger than me, which is weird. Yeah, she's 29, and I'm not. But I don't think age really makes a difference in a relationship. You know, we fight like anybody else. When I'm buckling in her car seat, she gets all fussy. Then I gotta go, use your words. She hates those jokes. She gets very angry. And then I give her a timeout. But she's amazing. She's from a good family too, which I never had before. That's weird for me. Like, her family is really good. I've never had that. This is the only time in my life my inner retard and I really agreed on something. Because my inner retard met him, he's like, they support each other with love and kindness. Back away slow. This isn't real.
2: And sports needs steroids. It does. Are you kidding me? Oh, baseball, certainly. Baseball's a strike away from being soccer. Yeah. And if you like soccer, well, welcome to America. See, our country already has entertainment, so watching people chase a ball for 4 hours to end 0-0 is not enjoyable unless, of course, the bleachers collapse and half of Europe dies. Or you're watching that girl from the University of New Mexico. She seems pretty competitive. You remember her? She was yanking people down by the hair, kicking chicks in the pussy. I can only assume her father had a bunch of gambling debt and everything was riding on that game. And she's out there, I'm doing this for you, Pa! Or she really hates Mormons, one or the other. Pretty sure they were playing BYU. Oh. Baseball. Nobody wants to watch a pitching battle either. Let's hit the ball deep. Don't worry about your records either. For every superstar that's done steroids, 1 billion AA boys have juiced up. So the playing field is plenty even. We'll put an asterisk next to Barry Bonds' name, sure. As soon as we put one next to Babe Ruth's name. Getting to break records before black people were allowed to play? Excuse me? Where is that asterisk? Why don't people talk about that? Oh. I'd love to know how many homers the Babe would have hit had CeCe been throwing them 92 mile an hour sliders. Yeah, maybe the fat boy would have put the cigar down and quit pointing had Jose been allowed to swim 90 miles to throw him a junk ball. Don't worry if you don't follow. 90 miles is the distance from Key West to Cuba. Jose is a stereotypical name for a Latino ball player, and a junk ball is an impossible pitch to hit yard any place except for the new Yankee Stadium, which is a joke. The point is the record books might look a little different had our country not been founded by racists. That's all. And I love that in 2010, you're still not allowed to shit on the founding fathers. Why not? Screw them. They were a bunch of racist fucking pigs with a handful of good ideas. I just hope when they were signing the Declaration of Independence, they shot each other a glance. All men are created equal. You know what we mean. Now get me some hot coffee, boy. Oh, at least we're not women. Right, fellas? Jeez. What is that like? Is it horrible? Is it awful to know you're number two? By the way, these aren't my beliefs. It's my observations on the world I live in. If it changes, I'll adjust the material accordingly. Oh. I like it when you try to rationalize it. No, it's great being a woman. Free drinks is worth not having equality. Listen, you're in a great country to be number two, because at least in America, it's close, right? Men are here, women are here. Some countries, it's like this, and house cat is right there. That is a bad country to be a woman in. Don't get lost in a hike there. You'll end up on YouTube without a head, and there's no web redemption for that. I do think we can be a little less PC when it comes to sports, though. Just once, I wanted to hear an announcer go, God, black people are fast. Holy cow, all of them, they're fast. Back to you, Bob. Why don't we say that? We're all the same species, got it. If I'm on a horse track and I see him cramming a Clydesdale in gate three, I'm not gonna put my money on it. I'm gonna bet on the thoroughbred, preferably one from Jamaica. They've got wheels. I don't like Stuart Scott on SportsCenter. If you don't know who he is, he's a black gentleman that graduated from UNC with almost perfect grades, yet feels the need to talk hip-hop for absolutely no reason at all. While he's calling plays, and he'll be like, booyah! Easy, Stuart. First of all, I have more street cred than you. Second of all, I have HD television and you have one eye. Yeah. It's grossing me out. It's 8 in the morning, I'm eating Eggos. I don't want to see Cyclops struggling with a teleprompter. Booyah. Take that to the UK where they embrace ugly people on television. Not here in America, you circus freak. Yeah. Next time you want to catch passes on the sideline, use your hands. Don't let it come to the body. You learn that in Pop Warner. I'm aware that I could end the joke at the good part. I choose not to.
0: I come from a broken home, which is not that unusual these days. My parents used to always threaten each other with divorce. And you hear that as a little kid and you think, that's the worst thing that one person could ever say to another person. Now I'm married? Not that bad. Did you hear that response? Everyone started to laugh and then realized they were sitting next to their spouse and became the assholes of the comedy world. I'm disappointed in some of you. You don't think if your spouse left, you'd have a couple? It'd be all right for just a little? I love my wife. It would hurt if she left, but there would be good days. Like, I don't know what it's like at your house, but at my house, the day I get to go canoeing with somebody else and don't have to do all the paddling would be at the top of the good day list. I live on a river. My wife said, let's get a canoe. Let's paddle upstream. Let's float back down. I don't think my wife knows what let's means. Because I got into the canoe and I started paddling. I looked up. She had not brought a paddle onto the canoe. I said, what's going on up there? She goes, I'm taking pictures. Well, you could sketch it because we're not moving. It was like a canoe treadmill. You cannot go when water's coming at you. And I'm in the back, and I don't realize that you have to keep moving your paddle from side to side when no one's paddling up front, because you steer. So three big swipes out of me, and we are now in the side of the riverbank. And she turns around and says, "What are you doing back there?" And I was like, "Oh, I will kill you." She said, "Why are you whispering?" "Because sound travels over water." And that last phrase makes it premeditated. "I'm not doing an extra five because you didn't bring a paddle." And she goes, "Maybe you should be in the front." "No, then I can't see you not paddling." Who thinks it's a good idea to paddle up a stream? Maybe when we're done, we could throw raspberries at the moon. That's just as logical of a thought. Then my wife had an epiphany. She said, "I know, let's bring the kids next time." "Absolutely. Why wouldn't we? Kids fix everything." Right? You're ever having a bad day? Get some kids in there, see what happens. Right? Let's mix this up with some sunshine and rainbow to the fourth. I'm well aware, okay? I am well aware that children learn through exploration. I get that, and I encourage my kids to do that, but not in a canoe where we're paddling upstream. You gotta sit your ass down and be as aerodynamic as possible. We're in the middle of the river. My son hops up and he's like, "What's on this side? What's on this side? What's on this side?" So the canoe is rocking back and forth. My daughter's like, "We're all gonna die." Maybe. If this keeps up, perhaps. One day my kids are like, "Why'd you take away our life jackets?" "Because you're not listening." Okay. Everybody aboard this vessel knows I will tip a canoe to prove a point. And my wife wanted me to wear a life jacket to be a good example, but that's absurd. I'm the only one paddling. I'm gonna have a massive tit rash from all the repetitive rubbing. You want me to be a good example? That's fine. I won't wear a life jacket, and when we do tip over, I'll swim to shore and still be alive, and my kids can be like, "We should learn how to do that." "Yeah, that was pretty good. He's over there, and we're still out here in our life jackets." One day, my kids were crawling all over me, and my wife said, "Maybe we need a bigger canoe." I was like, "Maybe I need my own apartment. Not to live in, just to reflect in after canoe trips."
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9: I watch a lot of television. Too much. Did you ever watch those monster truck pulls on TV? My favorite part is not the race. I like when they interview the driver when the race is over. They always talk about their engine like you know what the hell they're talking about, you know? "Hey, what were you thinking during that last run, Earl?" "You know, it was going pretty good. About halfway through, the flap cold valve burner started smoking. The hydro pin springer spurting off the manifold drive. And if I didn't overflood the drive, got some of that last pile line trying to unplate that hydro coil. And if I couldn't do that, I was going to have to shut her down." Man, what the hell are you talking about? Like you're following him at home. The hydro pin, the coil. Well, sure, you had to shut her down. What options did you have, Earl? None! I'm jealous of those guys. I know nothing about cars. If my car breaks down, I have to make the noises my car's making for the mechanics. And you know they know you have to do that because there's always like five of them hanging around waiting for a show, you know? They're just standing there, hey, here he comes. What's the matter with your car, man? I don't know, you know? If you could take a look at it, come on, what's the matter with it? Tell us. So you gotta stand there while it's going,

0: Can you fix that? I don't know. I just clean up air. Harry! You're going to have to talk to Harry.
1: I'm going to give you some information. And this information is going to help me. Because if I die, or if I disappear soon, I know who's going to kill me. And I'm going to give you the information so that all 20 of you will be able to help my family. Because Gene Simmons from Kiss is going to kill me. I am certain of it, that Gene Simmons from Kiss is going to kill me. And it started out as something silly. I auditioned for about a year to be Howard Stern's sidekick. And during that 1 year period, all I would do really is just sit in the background as celebrity voices, and I would say awful shit as celebrities. Like everybody had like an angle, you know. Like if it was, like say Christopher Walken would be like a guy who would say racist shit, or you know, like something in the news would come up about race, and I jump in.
2: That sounds great. Howard, that reminds me of a great joke.
1: Yeah? What's the joke, Chris?
2: Well, what do you call a midget Puerto Rican? A speck.
1: Pow! That's a great joke. And what's funny is that people at home would be like, man, Christopher Walken's fucking racist. They get mad. And I had this impression of Gene Simmons that was like, it wasn't really funny. It sounded like Gene, but we really couldn't make it funny. I was trying to think of a funny angle, and I was like, how great would it be if every time we have a music guest in the studio, I'll just constantly interrupt them as Gene Simmons and try to sell them shitty Kiss products. And it worked. And it was funny. It doesn't matter who the musical guest was. The bigger the musical guest, the better to fuck with. It's just whoever, like, it could have been Coldplay. It could have been Jay-Z. It would all come back to Kiss. It could have been Paul McCartney. And in the middle of the interviews, I would just go,
3: Paul, I'm going to stop you right there. By the way, this is Gene Simmons from Kiss. And if you go to kissonline.com right now, you will see how much the Beatles stole everything from Kiss.
1: And Paul McCartney would look at me and go, who the fuck are you? And I go,
3: I'll tell you who I am. How many members were in the Beatles? 4, right. How many members were in Kiss? 4, thank you. Go to kissonline.com.
1: It didn't make any sense. I was just an asshole.
3: You guys put out Abbey Road, right?
4: Yeah.
3: I fucked a fat girl named Abby in the road. Fuck you. 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
1: But what's weird about it that we had no idea about at the time, is Gene Simmons, the real Gene, started getting hate mail. And people started yelling at him on the streets. Like he'd be at a mall in Beverly Hills, so I'd go, why are you such a dick to Paul McCartney?
3: Who, me? What did I say to Paul McCartney? I never said anything that was mean.
1: Or all the weird gay shit I would say on the air. People would think was real, and they go, why do you want to finger fuck Fabio? He's a nice man.
3: And Gene would go, I never met Fabio. What are you talking about? I never.
1: And someone finally told him, Gene, there's a guy in New York on the Howard Stern show. He's a comedian. His name's Craig Gass. He does an impression of you, and he's an asshole. He's an asshole, and people think it's you.
0: And armed with the information, without telling us, Gene got on a plane, flew to New York, and confronted me live on the air. Which I know a lot of you saw. It became an episode of E! Entertainment Television of his first visit with me on the Howard Stern Show. This is how we find out about it. We're having fun on the air, laughing about something that was in the news that day. And Gary Delabate, the producer of the Howard Stern Show, walked in. He goes,
5: oh, hey, guys. Hold on. Hold on. You got to stop. This is... No. Okay, shit. Okay, Gene Simmons just walked in the building and he wants to beat the fuck out of Craig right now. And I was like,
0: out of me? He's here? Wait, we're not going to let him upstairs, are we? We're not going to let him on the floor, are we?
5: Well, all the security guys are big Kiss fans. Let him in without a pass. And I was like, holy shit. Holy shit. Holy shit. What do we do? What do we do? And Howard's looking at me going, Craig, this is going to be great. This is going to be great. And I was like, great for who? Not great for me. It's great for you. This is not great for me. It's like,
0: all right, so, okay, so here's what we're going to do. We're going to go commercial right now, and when we come back, Gene Simmons, not Craig acting like Gene Simmons, the real Gene Simmons is here. And when we get back from this commercial break, we're going to have Gene talk to Craig about his impression. And we go to commercial, and Gary comes over with, like, the worst advice ever.
5: Okay, listen, so listen, if he tries to punch you in the face, he might get like two or three clean ones off your face, but we'll let Ronnie jump in, so just to make sure you just kind of defend your face. I was like, hit me in the face? What the fuck are you talking about? That's the worst advice I've ever heard. He's like, no, you're going to be great, you're going to be great. No, Ronnie will jump in, and you might get a couple hits, but you know, who knows?
0: We come back from commercial, go, all right, let's let him in. Please welcome Gene Simmons from KISS. And Gene comes walking in, and in the studio, there's five or six people in the studio, so he doesn't know which one of us is the asshole. And when he comes in... And everyone in the room went right here. He's just, I'll go over here. You can take my chair if you want. That's who you want to talk to right there. And Gene came in.
3: Right. First of all, you don't sound anything like me at all, okay? That's number one. And number two, I didn't come here to talk about people who think they're funny. I came here to talk about something very serious and something that's never been done before in rock and roll. If you go to kissonline.com, and I was like,
0: is he fucking serious? And he was. He tried to sell us a KISS casket. At one point, Howard said, this is a joke, right? You're joking. Are you joking about the KISS casket? He goes, joking? What am I joking about?
3: No, it's a real, it's $5,000. Beautiful KISS casket with a KISS logo on the side, and guess what? It doubles as an ice cooler.
0: And I was like, and I kept jumping in the middle of his interview going,
3: you know what else has never been done before rock and roll? For $1 million, I will throw Ace Frehley, our guitar player, into the casket, and you can spend eternity spooning with KISS.
0: And Gene kept cutting me off going, no, you be quiet. No, you be quiet. No, I'm serious. No, I'm serious. No, fuck you. Fuck you. Fuck you. Fuck you. And everyone at home was going, who the fuck is talking right now? Holy shit. So the interview ends. And Gene gets up to explain what happened at the end of that interview on the E! Entertainment television show. Gene gets up. He shakes Howard's hand, gives Robin a hug. And then I walked in behind them and I was like, hey, I'm Craig. I wanted to say hi. And thanks for coming in. Thanks for having a good sense of humor. You know. And he just stared at me and went, and he walked out of the room. And I stood there and I was like, did you see that? What the fuck was that? Is he mad at me? He's pissed. What the fuck's he mad about? Outside, this is why this happened. Our camera guy, Ganji, is waiting for him. And he goes, Gene, so what'd you think about the new guy, Craig Gass? And Gene's walking down the hall and he went, and I ran up behind him and that's why I pushed him out of the way and went,
3: I'll tell you what I thought. You want to know what I think of Craig Gass? I love him. He's amazing. I don't know what's on his facial hair. That's fucking weird, but I'll tell you what.
0: So after the interview, the next day, Gary Delabate, the producer of the show, comes walking up to me and he goes,
5: hi guys, you're not going to believe this. I just got off the phone with the KISS headquarters, which...
0: That sentence should have been,
5: hey guys, you're not going to believe this. This is a fucking KISS headquarters. I know, it's fucking weird, right?
0: And Gary tells us, I just got the phone with Gene Simmons at the KISS headquarters, and Gene wants to come back. And he has a request. And his request is, I'd like to come back in a month when Craig isn't there. Okay?
1: Because I really do want to sell some Kiss products that are new at kissonline.com. So please book me on a day when Craig's not around. To which I heard that and I just like, that's fucking awesome. Like, as a fan, like, knowing that he knows who I am, like, I'm a fan of his, and like, and then he, oh, that's fucking cool. What if I came back anyway? And then, ooh, ooh, wait, what if I showed up anyway and dressed up in full Gene Simmons makeup and Gene Simmons costume, and I could walk in the middle of his interview and go, I'm the real Gene Simmons, and you're an imposter. Fuck you. Right? And Gary looked at me and went, holy shit, he's going to fucking kill you. I love it. Let's do it. We're going. Everybody write that down. We're going with Craig's idea. We're going with Craig's idea. He's gonna fucking, you're not going to survive this, but this is awesome.
0: So a month later, Gene Simmons comes back at 8:30 in the morning. What he doesn't know, I've been there since 5:30, hiding in a hallway with a professional makeup artist and a $3,000 Kiss outfit with monster boots that lit up in the eyes. Gene showed up wearing a business suit. And Gene walks in and Howard goes, Gene, it's an honor to have you here. Gene Simmons from Kiss, everybody. Gene, it's an honor to have you here. You know we're all big Kiss fans, right? We're all, right? And before we get started, do you mind if we bring in this guy? Do you know about this guy? There's a guy that says that you're not the real Gene, that you're an imposter, that he's the real Gene. And he went,
3: wait, there's a who?
0: There's a guy that says that he's the real Gene Simmons and you've been impersonating him. I don't know what his deal is. We'll just bring him in for 1 second. Go ahead and bring him in. Bring in the other Gene Simmons. And I threw the door open with my wingspan. I said, that's right. It's me. And Gene looked over and went, oh, you motherfucker. You son of a bitch. And I walked in the room and said, that's right. I'm the real Gene Simmons. And you're an imposter. And I can prove it. Because I got a bunch of cheap shit I want to sell you.
1: And I had a bag full of shit. Just shit that we had written Kiss logos on. New Kids on the Block lunchbox. I took out a marker and I just wrote Kiss. And after the interview, Robin gives him a hug. And then Howard shakes his hand. And then Gene sees me in the corner and goes,
3: come here. No, yeah, come here, Mr. Funny Man. Come here. I want to talk to you.
1: And I can't walk in heels. No, I was like, hey.
3: What's going on? You know what you just did took a lot of balls. You're not going to hit me, are you? I admire that.
1: And he walked out of the room, and I was standing there in my heels like... And then he throws the door open. Ganji's waiting for him. Gene, what'd you think about what Craig did today? And he's walking down the hall, and then I was like, fuck it. I threw the door open behind him. Dressed up like Gene, I was just standing behind him going... And hiding down the hallway in our green room, our next guest wanted to see Gene. It was Jay, Silent Bob, and Afro Man. And Afro Man had a huge song at the time that was all about getting high. That's the whole song, was because I get high. That's the whole song. And Afro Man is high as fuck. And he's staring at me, dressed like Gene Simmons. And then he looks at the real Gene Simmons. And then he looks back at me dressed like Gene Simmons and goes,
3: yo, Gene, can I get a picture with you?
1: And the real Gene went,
3: you know, this guy. And I go, shut the fuck up. Here we go.

0: Afro Man was excited. He's like, yo, my mom's just gonna trip out. Oh, I know your mom.
1: Fuck someone uglier than you every now and then, because that's what really makes people happy. It might be base and shallow, but it's true. Nothing makes you feel better than when someone who shouldn't have fucked you did. Because all the other bullshit goes away. All the names they call you, it doesn't matter. Fucking cut in front of me in traffic, because that girl fucked me. Right? Someone better looking than you has fucked you at some point. You fucking the hot blonde girl up on the riser. I saw you. I sat watching Brody Stevens. And I watched him, and I saw you in the background the whole time. That guy, he gets plenty of good looking pussy. Leave him and go fuck Brody. And then come back. Just say, I'm going to the toilet for 30 minutes, honey. He's not going to ask any questions. He's drinking. Go fuck Brody and come back. You give him a fake name. You don't have to call him or anything. Just fuck him.
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3: 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Please welcome Marta Moreno.
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8: It's unbelievable, man. People, it's unbelievable. And then the cops today, cops are unbelievable, man. I'm driving down here tonight, right? This guy pulls me over, me. He comes over to the car and he's like, I clocked you at 70. I go, yeah, I know, snap ahead, I would have hit 90, but you stopped me. He goes, are you drunk? I go, yeah, a little horny too. Want to suck my dick? So now he's telling me, get out of the car and walk the white line. I go, look, number one, the line's yellow. I don't work without a net. That's just the way I am. Cops, man. You need a cop today. You don't dial 911. You call Dunkin' Donuts. That's where they are. Because let's face it, that's where crime's really happening today. People are walking in with machine guns every day. Okay, order glaze in a fucking box. The munchkins too, let's move. So by the time one of these fucking cops even catch up to you, right? He's got powder on his face. He's got fudge on his fucking fingernails. The handcuffs are slipping out of his hand. I'm like, hey, let me put them on, all right? Don't clean yourself up, you fat fuck. Are you a cop or a circus act?
9: Oh, laugh it up, man. That's all we got left is laughter, right? That's all we got, man. Everything else will scare you to death right now, won't it? Can't even turn the news on. That'll horrify you, right? Murder, death, rape, child abduction, shitty economy, oil spill, 95 degrees. Good luck. Didn't anybody get a cat out of a tree or something I could hold on to? I need some hope. Hope is a dying commodity, so I try to hold on to stories that inspire me. My favorite story of the year last year, hands down, was that pilot that landed that plane on the Hudson River. Sully. Sully. Right? And you know his name had to be Sully. If that was a Chad or a Winston, he would have cartwheeled that plane right to the middle of Manhattan. Right? Just up there peeing on himself. My dad's not here. I don't know what to do. Sully's like, let me finish my coffee. We'll land this bitch in the river. What do you think? I'm gonna walk up and down the aisles looking for babies and hot chicks to give CPR to. I'm Sully. And where might I find Captain Jack Sparrow? That's a man right there, man. Let me tell you something. If I ever did anything that heroic in my life, I would use that argument against my wife for the rest of my life. You didn't clean up in here. I landed a plane on the Hudson River. I don't want to hear shit tonight. Of course, you know she's like every other wife. She's heard it so many times. She's like, tell us again how you saved everybody. Birds in the engine and we can land on the river, but we can't cut the goddamn grass when I want you to. That's the joy of marriage right there, man. Another good story a couple weeks ago. British Columbia, little boy's in his backyard playing with his dog. A cougar jumps over the fence. A cougar. Not meow. The little boy's dog attacks the cougar, right? The little boy runs in the house to safety, and while he's watching from the window, his dog and the cougar are fighting. The cougar's tearing it up. The cops show up. They kill the cougar. The little boy's dog has three operations and lives. It's a good story, right? It's a good story, but I started thinking about it. You think that dog came home with a little bit of an attitude? Oh, you bet your ass I'm sleeping in your bed tonight, Timmy. Yeah, I'd love to wiggle my tail and beg for food, but as you can see, I don't have a tail anymore, Timmy! Imagine him trying to get that dog to go play. Here, boy, fetch! You can go fuck yourself, fetch! I fought a cougar for you! Turn on the heat. I'm gonna go pee on your bed, you little ungrateful. We got three legs left. Now the scary part is, man, those were actual stories that happened. That's the world we live in. The game is now, can you keep your sanity? Because people are snapping. You know that little voice in your head that you're not supposed to listen to? You know what I mean? Somebody cuts you off, you go, God, I'd love to wreck into him right now. People are starting to listen to that voice. There's a guy in Texas flew his plane into a building. The IRS building. I heard building and plane. I went, oh shit. And then I heard IRS. I was like, well, let's hear him out. I was like, I'm pretty sure I know how that phone call went. What's that? You're taking my house. I'll bring the keys right over. You guys are on the fourth floor, right? Fourth floor?
10: We actually had a big fight about this too, a huge fight, and she was like, I don't pee on the seat. Like, she wasn't peeing on the seat for me. She can't. Ladies, you're not aiming a thumb with no bone when you pee. I have a penis I have to aim, and it's not the same size dick every time I piss. I gotta open it up and look what I got. Imagine that, ladies. When you went to pee, your vagina shapeshifted into a fucking boot. One day it was just a boot. One day it was a loaded AK just sticking in your face. You'd be like, what do I do? Fuck it, I peed on the seat a little bit. It was a fucking loaded AK. I didn't know how to aim that. Seriously, when we pee, sometimes it's inside. I have to push my belly button. It pops out like a stress doll nose. Sometimes it's so small, the little mushroom cap, when it's like this, the foreskin makes a flower, and it's like a little happy flower just looking at you. I have to tickle my nuts and it grows like still photography. Sometimes it's a hard-on. Imagine that. Imagine me fucking sticking right in our face. Ladies, ask yourself this question. Seriously, have you ever gone to pee in your life and in your own brain went, I hope I don't piss in my own face? Has that ever happened? I'll answer, fucking no. It's never happened. We might piss in our faces some. You ever wake up with just a raging fucking mammoth of a fucking sword and you're like, shit, I have to piss? And you have to, are you tired enough to jump in the shower and fucking just piss in your own face and wash it off? Or are you gonna try to bend that shit down like steel? She doesn't understand it because, ladies, you don't know about the penis. You have no fucking clue about a man's penis. You know about one form of the penis, the fucking hard penis, the sword of justice, the fucking thing you sit on to make cookie dough, whatever this move is right here. You don't know nothing about the mushroom cap because you never see it. You never see the baby penis because when you look at it, it gets mad. Like, how dare you look at me when I'm a small woman? I am in a weakened state and you take advantage of me. I will fill with blood and dignity and stab your vagina. Spartans! Have a vagina, you sit to pee. You can't pee on the seat. I'm sorry, so don't fucking blame us. You have a hole this big sitting in a hole this big. All right, you vacuum seal your coochie like Snapple. It makes that sound when you get up, and there's a fun real fact. You can't pee on the seat unless you're a psycho, just for, you know, do it from the living room because you're a weirdo. Just... Honey, look at this. It's like a super soaker. Getting the dog right in his face. This is what I learned my girl didn't know about my penis, right? I was sleeping one night. I fell asleep on both of my fucking arms. I don't know what happened. I think I was praying for cake or something. Please give me cake, God. And both of my arms fell asleep. I woke up, I had to pee so bad, but my arms were dead. I was flailing in the bathroom like,
11: Doggy, help me! Why are
10: you... She ran in and tried to help, but just didn't know what the fuck she was doing because it was a little pud, the fucking mushroom cap. She just pinched the tip off, my balls went, phew. She got nervous and just bent it in half. I pissed in my own ass for like 6.5 minutes. Like, oh shit. Just do it. I got swass. It's cooling my ass off, anyways. Unbelievable. She's fucking psychotic. There's things she does that piss me off. There's things that, you know, your girl does. My girl takes a shower, her hair falls out and clogs the drain. Because they do all this conditioning and shampooing 19 times. And then they put some type of juice from a goat's ass or something. And all the hair goes in the drain and she picks it up. When the drain clogs, she'll pick it up, but she'll leave it in the shower. 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
16: Then get this, right? I'm driving along, man. I'm driving safely. I'm obeying the rules of the road. Whatever sign comes at me, I look at it and I go, okay. You got it, sign. Right, so I'm driving safely. All of a sudden, a guy in another lane, completely oblivious to me, he starts coming into my lane, just coming in. And if I didn't see him coming in, accident, but because I saw him, I see, hey! Right, I assess the situation. And then I eased on the brakes, as he's coming, I eased, and I said what anybody here says automatically when this is happening. You can't help it, it just comes out, ready? Hello? Hi, hello? Unless you're black. If you're black, it's a little different. If you're black, it's, check out this motherfucker. Check out this motherfucker. If you're Chinese, it's... So that's... That's nice. I got into a car accident, right? I got into this car accident recently, right? Not my fault. This car accident was not my fault, right? But you know how it goes. Get into a car accident, even if it is not your fault. The other person, they get out of their car, look at you like it is your fault. Even if it is clearly their fault, they get out there like... Why did you stop at a red light and let me hit you doing 80? Why did you stop at a red light? Then you get out, right? You go, you start looking at the damage. You start looking, keep looking at each other, back at the damage. Will you please come and look at my damage with me, sir? If we look together, maybe some magic will happen. This is horrible. Feel this. This even feels damaged. Do you have tools? Can you fix this right now? This is horribly, this feels so horribly damaged. Even if I was blind, I would know this is horribly damaged by the way it feels. Then you gotta exchange the information, right? That sucks, because nobody ever has a fucking pen. You stand there, do you have a pen? I don't have a pen. Can you remember all my shit? Do you have a lipstick or something? A crayon? Right, so when you finally, here's what happens though, you finally get the information going, right? And you print your stuff nice and clean. There you go, there's my highlight, everything's nice. You give them, there you go, it's in an envelope, yeah. Nice, but then you get their information and it looks like they had a fucking seizure while they were writing it. You're like, dude, you get a 28-digit phone number going on here, buddy. And under name, you drew a picture of a monkey fucking a coconut. What is that? Is your name Monkey Fucking a Coconut, sir? MFC? Is that you? MFC? That's a monkey. That could be a melon. Looks like a coconut. Then you take a second. Here's where it starts getting embarrassing, right? You take a second while you're doing the exchange. You just look around for a second, and there's people everywhere. They're like building bleachers on the sidewalk and shit. People coming out of bushes. What? Accident? I'm gonna watch for a while. Wow, they're discussing it right there. We love car accidents in this country. We're obsessed with car accidents. I know you're like me. It's like 2 a.m, right? It's dead quiet. You're in your house watching TV. You're in bed. All of a sudden, outside at the corner, you hear, ah! Damn it. Shit, that sounded like it was gonna hit. You always wanted to hit. Ah, come on! Nothing! Oh! And then when you finally hear the crash, you're psyched. It's like, ah, where are my shoes? Yes, where are my shoes? Have you seen my shoes? Fuck it, I'm going out without shoes. I'm going out shoeless. Right, you come out of your house, all your neighbors are coming out, everyone's coming out, you're like waving at each other, you're psyched to see each other. Come on, let's go, you wanna go together? Come on, let's go. You, me, and you. No, you wait for the next group, you wait for the next group. Come on, we'll go as a team. No, you wait for the next group. And then you get out there, it's no big deal, but everyone stands out there for like 2 extra hours. It's over, no one's hurt or anything, but everyone has to stay out there. Even if it's hot, everyone acts like they're cold and shit. Hey, what's up? I just had to see what's going on. And it doesn't matter who you start talking to, I guarantee everyone is having the same exact conversation. No matter who you get into it with, all anybody's saying like back and forth is, well, I was in my kitchen and I heard it, so I came out. You were in your living room? I was in my kitchen cleaning a dish. I heard it. I came out. What? You were in your basement? He was in his living. I was in my kitchen cleaning a dish. I was really cleaning and I heard it, so I came out. What? Shoes? No, fuck shoes. Shoes. Listen to this guy with shoes. You. shoes over here. And everyone always wants to be a part of, like, the police. You know what I mean? We always want to be involved. We want to talk to the cops whenever they come near you. You know, officer. Yeah, I'm sorry. Yeah, I just want you to know, if it helps in your investigation, I was in my kitchen and I heard it, so I came out. I will testify in court. I was cleaning a dish. I will bring the dish as Exhibit A. And this guy, he was in his basement. Tell him what you told me. Tell him what you told me. That's not what he told me. He's lying. That's not what you told me.
17: I don't mean to complain about censorship at all, though, because as you probably have seen by now, you can basically say whatever you want on television. It's ridiculous. You can say anything you want. And if you don't believe me, you should watch a little program called Law and Order Special Victims Unit. Yeah. A show that I love, because on that show, you can say the grossest things you've ever heard in your life. No, you can't say, like, the F word. You can't say that on Special Victims Unit. But people walk around on SVU going, like, looks like the victim had anal contusions. Yo, looks like we found semen and fecal matter in the victim's ear canal. Those are two real things that I heard on Law & Order SVU at 3 in the afternoon. Both spoken by Ice-T. Ice-T is a detective with the Special Victims Unit. He handles New York's most sensitive cases. I love Ice-T on SVU. He is fantastic. He's awesome. What's so great about him is that he's been with the SVU for like 11 years now, but he still treats every case like it's his first in terms of total confusion. Sometimes they'll be in the middle of an investigation, and Ice-T will be like, yo, you telling me this dude gets off on little girls with pigtails? It's like, yeah, Ice. He's a pedophile. You work in the sex crimes division. You're gonna have to get used to that. You know how they try and tie in, like, current events to every episode of SVU? So there was this episode I saw a while ago that was about sex addiction, because a lot of celebrities had come out as sex addicts. So the episode's about sex addiction. There is a scene in the episode where the other detectives are trying to teach Ice-T what sex addiction is, and it takes a couple of minutes. And finally, Ice-T gets it, and they cut to him in this close-up, and he goes, oh, I get it. You mean like when someone drinks too much? Or snorts cocaine,

0: someone eats too much chocolate cake. Or like when someone eats too much chocolate cake and then barfs it up. And he would just keep talking and it would slowly fade out and say executive producer Dick Wolf. That'd be my ideal episode. That'd be a good one.
1: I saw this SVU a little while ago. I saw this episode of SVU. And Dean Cain was a rapist on the show. And there was a scene where they do a lineup with Dean Cain and four other guys. And they bring in this woman is going to look at the lineup. And it's her behind the glass. And they open the curtain. And she's standing with the two other detectives. And I knew she wasn't going to say this. But part of me was hoping she would just be like, is that Dean Cain? Fucking Dean Cain? Pretty cool. I also watched this show called Cold Case Files. On Cold Case Files, they solve old murders. And it's really interesting because what I learned from it is that it was really easy to get away with murder before they knew about DNA. It was ridiculously easy. Like, what was even going on back then? What was a murder investigation like in 1935? One cop would just walk in and be like, "Detective, we found a pool of the killer's blood in that hallway." And he would just be like, gross. Mop it up. Now then, back to my hunch. Look for clues. I'll tell you what we'll do. We'll draw chalk around where the body is. That way we'll know where it was. Also, a couple years ago, I saw this movie called Public Enemies with Johnny Depp. It was about old bank robbers and stuff. Here's how easy it was to get away with bank robbery back in the 30s. As long as you weren't still there when the police arrived, you had a 99% chance of getting away with it. To the point that, like, those old bank robbers, they take credit for the bank robberies. Like, they come running out of there and they're like, ha ha ha! And if anyone asks you, tell them it was Golden Joe and the Suggins gang. And then they, like, shoot Suggins into the side of the wall. It's like, what, were bullets free back then? And they don't even disguise themselves. They dress up for the bank robbery. They're rolling in there in like big suits and hats like they're going to church in Atlanta. They make a day of it. I don't know about that. Oh, good, it has a mind of its own. That's very reassuring. No. I don't like robots thinking of things. Hope you don't mind that I dressed up. It was my first communion today, so I decided to come right from it. It's a very good first communicant.
2: Football is weird anyway, man. Football is because we're Europe Junior. We came from Europe, man. We're Europe Junior. We really got it all down. We play the Europe game. What is the Europe game?
3: Let's take their fucking land. You'll marry the Queen of Sweden and have a boy, and we'll merge with Australia, and we'll sell out to the Germans, and we'll give the Russians back, and we'll take this from France and merge with Italy and take that from the other people in the Swiss and work together, and you'll be the green on the map, and we'll be the pink, and you'll be the blue.
2: That's what we did here, man. What is football? Our national pastime game now. It is. And what is it really except 11 people line up, beat the shit out of the other guys and take their land? It's a ground acquisition game. Except we only take it 10 yards at a time. That's what we did to the Indians. Work them a little bit at a time. First down in Pennsylvania. Midwest to go. Yeah, football is really... Well, they moved the hash marks in. The guys found them and they smoked them anyway, you know what I mean? Well, they say there's a lot of drugs in football. They talk about ups. They talk about uppers and speed. And they talk about amphetamines. They talk about Dexamil spanchules. They talk about greenies. That's what the football players call them. Greenies! Because football players are into colors. The green! We'll fight for the green and the white. Give me the green! Give me those bullshit! Fucking shit goes on in the locker room. There's a lot of speed on this team, Bill. I know I was downstairs before the game. And look out for this. Football players understand colors. They check off at the line of scrimmage. Green, white, 27. Green, white, 27. Bullshit, I had 13. Give me those. They're back. You know, fight on the end. Why is it that football teams only have two colors and countries have three? Why should a football player sing to the red, white, and blue and then get his ass kicked for just the red and the blue? Football colors are bullshit anyway.

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1: It was red and yellow, man.
0: Fucking red and yellow. Cardinal and gold, my ass. I always wanted to go to a high school where the colors were ultraviolet and flesh tone.
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0: The big flesh wave rolled down the field today.
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7: Man, my kids are just my life. I mean, and they're growing up. And anybody who has kids, you know what I'm talking about. They're little. And all of a sudden, they're going out on their own. And you're sitting there going, oh, wait, come back. You know? And so I try to find stuff to bond with them. And it's like, well, my son, he's 8, so it's easy. You know, we talk about Pokemon cards and boogers, and boom, we're bonded, you know? But it's like my 13-year-old girl, I mean, she's starting to get interested in boys, and, you know, she's kind of moving on her own direction now, and I want to hang on to that. And so I told her one day, I said, what could you and I do that would just be our activity together? And she goes, Dad, why don't we take surfing lessons? Like, ocean? She goes, yeah, it'd be fun, just me and you. And I'm like, okay. All right, we'll do surfing lessons. In the back of my mind, I'm thinking, Bill, you're an idiot. You can't even get on that moving sidewalk at the airport. But this is what she wants to do. So we go to this little surf shop down there by our house. And we meet our instructor. His name is Digger. And Digger's not real deep, all right? You can pretty much wade right across his gene pool. There'll be no diving, though. So we get in there, and he's talking to us about surfing, and we're learning the terminology. And if you ever decide to lose your mind and go surfing, I'll teach you some terminology. You'll be ahead of the game. If they say something's blown out, that means it's too windy to surf. And the juice is the energy that the wave generates. Stealing the beach is the amount of sand you take home in the crack of your butt. And apparently, I took home enough that they're going to remake Dune, all right? So we get out there, and you have to wear a wetsuit, which is just horrible, because a wetsuit does nothing but magnify every flaw that you have. And basically, it looked like I was trying to smuggle a Slim Jim and 2 cherries down to the beach that night. Which I realize is more information than you people really needed at this point in the show. So we go down to the beach, and Digger goes, all right, the first thing we're going to do is we're going to body surf. Now, body surfing is basically where you swim way out in the ocean, and then you let the waves bring you back in. In Texas, we call that drowning. So we drown for a while. And now it's time to, we're going to try to surf. So they tether the board to your ankle. And this is so that they can identify the body at a later date. Which is like handcuffing yourself to an airplane before you jump out, right? There's just no point. So we get out in the water, and my daughter, she's 13, man. She pops right up. She's totally surfing. You know, I look like some kind of pilot whale trying to climb up on driftwood. Just rolling, and I'm like, this sucks, man. This sucks. And Digger goes, dude, I'm going to have you hanging 10 in no time. And I'm thinking, not without elective surgery or not, Digger. Because the word hung has never been associated with Ingvall Mann. Can I tell you that? So we're out there, and I finally catch a wave, man. It was going, and I just popped up. And I go, oh my God, I'm surfing. And I started to lose my balance. And as I was falling, someone replaced the ocean with concrete. I hit this water so hard, it was like I had been body slammed on the WWF, man, just bam! And I'm just stunned. I get up and I'm in water like this deep and I'm staggering around. I look behind me and oh my God, there's these three fins coming at me. And the more I move, the more they get close. I go, oh my God, it's sharks! Sharks, honey, get out of the water! Good God, it's sharks! It's sharks! And she goes, Dad, it's your surfboard. It's upside down. And Digger goes, he kind of freaks out, huh? And my daughter said, you ought to see him if he thinks there's a snake in the toilet.
8: Sexually liberating to get married. It is. It really is, especially for men, because here's what happens. When you start dating somebody, you know your first thing is like, all right, you see the girl and you're like, I want to get in there. That would be, or however you phrase it in your head. All right. Right? And then you go on a few dates, and as you get closer to the act, the magical act happening, a lot of times a woman will ask a guy, she'll be like, oh, so like, what are you into? What do you like? And this is when a man's brain goes, don't scare her. You could fuck this up for us. So we lie to you, and we're like, oh, I like to hold hands, and I like if you go on my neck, that's cool. Then you get married, and you're like, I want you to yank on my ball bag like you're stuck at sea, and this is the only motor that's gonna take you home. A lot of girlfriends can't handle that shit. Girlfriends will be like, oh, what? But a wife? A wife will go, that it? And you're like, oh yeah, I get you for like 50 years. She's like, yeah, I'll spit butter in your ass. Whatever you want, man. Or whatever, margarine, I don't know, whatever you're into is fine. Olive oil. You find the longer you're with somebody, you're like, everybody has something. Everybody has something weird and kinky and different. Everybody, and you suppress it and you go like, oh my God, if anybody knew, oh my God, I would fucking die if somebody knew. Everybody has something. And you're like, no, not everybody. What about Jim? He wears a blazer. Jim too. Jim likes to be hit in the nuts with a wrench, okay? Jim's out of his fucking mind. I tour the country. I ask people all the time. I hear shit. You cannot make this. I was at a show. I asked people in the audience, like, what's your fucking craziest thing? And a lady in the front row, she goes, I have one. And I go, what is it? And she goes, oh, never mind. What is it? And she goes, all right, I like to think of different scenarios in which to kill my husband. And I was like, damn. And he was sitting right there. And he was like, that's what's up. That's what she likes. I was like, really? And she was like, oh, yeah. I go, you go, I'm super horny. I had the best dream. You were floating in the pool, and then I threw a cement block at your head. And she goes, that would be a great one. Same show, I swear, a lady goes, I have one. And I go, what is it? And she goes, I like to sit on my husband's face. And I go, that's not that unique. You can't really claim that that's your weird thing. And she goes, yeah, but I only like to feel his eyelashes against my butt cheeks. And I was like, what? And she goes, mm-hmm. And I was like, I didn't even know that was the thing. And she's like, oh yeah, like where the fuck have you been? And I'm like, what if he like, you know, sneaks a lick, like that? And she goes, I go, no! I just want to feel squink, squink, squink. Thank you guys, you were amazing. Have a great night, thank you. Thanks a lot.

0: A lot more people didn't make the trip, unfortunately. We got to keep those people alive. They need them for political purposes. It's important to get those fuckers to vote. They're easy. You got them. Woo. Like, you ever look at, like, law, like, weird things where people get arrested for only ripping off stupid people, and you're like, who are they? Who's getting? How's that working? Like, that's a great example. There was a company called Longitude. You remember them? It was like 3 years ago. They used to have big dick pill ads. They used to sell like 2 o'clock in the morning. It was like Ron Jeremy and some chick who looked like she'd been up all night doing blow. And she's holding on to a bottle of big dick pills, telling you it's guaranteed to make your dick grow. And you used to watch the ads going, like, who the fuck is buying that? A lot of people, all right? Hundreds of billions of dollars these guys made. They arrested them. They put them in jail. But why? Who's that saving? We're saving people dumb enough to think that big dick pills would be some weird secret that only Ron Jeremy and the Coke whore would know about. They would only tell you when everybody's asleep. Don't you think big dick pills would be pretty fucking popular? I mean, if there was really a big dick pill, it would change the whole world. A real pill that made your dick grow. First of all, it would take about 30 minutes for the first guy to die of an overdose. He wouldn't even make it home. He'd be in the parking lot of the drugstore with his pants down by his ankle, just gagging on a bottle of pills while his cock slams through the sunroof. Oh my God! Dudes would starve to death because they'd just be eating pills all day. They'd forget to have food. No one would take just one pill. Everyone's gonna risk a stroke for a giant cock. There'd be no holdouts if there was a big dick pill. There'd be a couple guys in the beginning, like, fuck that, I don't need it. I don't need it. I don't need it. That's what you say. But when your next door neighbor's pushing his cock around in a shopping cart, you'll change your tune. You look out the window, he's got a big carpet roller cock slapped down on that cart. All the blood's in his dick, so his feet are numb and his hearing's gone. What? And he's just wandering around your neighborhood, a big dick zombie rubbing suntan lotion on his giant cock. You're gonna take the pills, man. That guy's fucking up the curve. God damn it. And it wouldn't be all good. It wouldn't enhance your life. It would fuck up a lot of things. First of all, there would be no more blowjobs. That would be the first casualty. Because eventually women would just go, seriously? What? I don't know what you want from me. Look, I'm gonna just clearly illustrate this, okay? Here's your dick. Here's my head. Watch it disappear. See what's going on? I'm playing peekaboo behind your dick, okay? How's it gonna get in my mouth? Come on.
1: If you love me, you would try.
0: Some women, they would really want to please their man, so what they do is they practice stretching their mouth out on a missile. Just get over the top and somebody pushes your head. Ready? Go! That'll become the new hot look of the club, the slack jaw. And you gotta think that if dicks are gonna get that big, vaginas are gonna have to grow too. Right? I mean, isn't that what evolution is all about? The animal has to adapt to a changing environment. So if all of a sudden dicks start growing monster size, women's vaginas would grow too. They would grow 300-400 times the size they are now. To the point where chicks could jump off cliffs and parachute to safety. Like giant flying squirrel pussy people. Dudes with big dicks and shopping carts chasing them uphill. And the women would just leap to safety. Whoosh. Again, another joke impossible to write without marijuana. I would have never come up with flying squirrel pussy people on my own. That shit would never have happened. Great. Great, terrific. Hope you're happy, you're a big fucking pothead. You're gonna get fucking brain damaged, loser. Come on, baby. Just let me do my thing.
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5: My next door neighbor has five daughters. Yeah, five. Every day I see him, I am so surprised he hasn't killed himself. I look out the window, I'm like, oh my God, there he is again. Another tea party on the front lawn. Hey buddy, keep it up, you're doing a good job. Five daughters. He's got a 16-year-old, triplet 13-year-olds. Listen to you guys. You guys. Oh my God. Oh my God. Yeah. They had sex again after that. I would have cut it off. He was probably like, come on, give me someone I can pee standing up with, please. No, another daughter. Beautiful little girl named Faith. They named her Faith. Yeah, I would have named her Black Tar Heroin Addiction. Middle name, come on! But he's got them all lined up. They're well-behaved. Girls are just so much better when they're younger than boys. So much better. His little one comes over to our house all the time. And my son and her, you send them downstairs with a box of crayons, and they'll go down there for hours drawing pictures. And I go down there to check on them. And the little girl has all her pictures lined up. She has them hung, and she's framing them. She's like, look, Uncle Steve, look at all the pictures I drew. I go, Faith, those are beautiful. You did such a great job. Full disclosure, they are pieces of shit. There's something off with her eyeballs or something. Visually, she has issues. But then I pan over to see my son standing there, no shirt on. No eye contact, nothing drawn on any paper, nothing, no markings at all. They've been down there for hours. I'm like, hey buddy, where are your pictures? He's like. And he opens up his mouth and outpours hundreds of pieces of crayon in liquid form. Now I'm on the floor looking for whole ones. I can't find any whole ones. I sent them down with a box of 36. I found two whole ones. Now, they say they're not poisonous, but if you eat 30 of anything, things are gonna go wrong. His shits for the next 3 days look like Jackson Pollock paintings. I didn't know whether to flush them or have them curated. They were beautiful.
6: I had a hard time growing up, you know. I was never the class clown in school, you know. Class clown was always the mean guy who walks in rooms like, you're fat, you're gay, I'm out of here, you know. I was always a little fat and a little gay. I never got along with that guy. He was this guy, Kenny. It was a real guy. And not to be crude, but he would pull his dick out in gym class and he'd hit people with it like it was a wet towel. And they would cheer. They'd be like, he hit me, you know. Kenny's hilarious. And I was like, he's not hilarious. He's elastic. And that is not a skill. That is an attribute. I ain't got no love for attributes. I never said that, but I thought it later after my Jay-Z phase in college. I was always the kid who things happened to. Because I was always afraid of everything. Like every summer, my friends would go to Old Mill Pond and they would jump out of a 30-foot tree into a pond. And I never partook in this. Because I knew that I'm not jump out of the tree guy. You know, like I know that doesn't play to my skill set. My skills, if you're wondering, include making English muffin pizzas, microwaving hot chocolate, dipping English muffin pizzas in hot chocolate. But one summer I went up in the tree. And just to see what it would look like, and one of my friends, Matt, was like, dude, you gotta jump. And I was like, oh, no, thank you. And he was like, what's the worst thing that can happen? It's only water. Which is really flawed logic, because historically a lot of terrible things have happened in water. Drowning, shark attacks, bad sex. And but he made an argument that in Boston, where I'm from, is irrefutable. He was like, do it. And so I jumped out of the tree, and for a few seconds there I was feeling pretty good. I was like, maybe I am jump out of the tree guy, you know, like I'm gonna go celebrate with an English muffin pizza. And then two things happened simultaneously as I hit the water. One is that my back landed on the water at a flat plane, and it made a gunshot noise. The second is that about 9 gallons of water rushed so far up my ass, it felt like it was coming out of my mouth. It was like a back alley colonoscopy from Dr. Oldmill, whose instruments had been sterilized in frog piss and pond scum. And I'm underwater and I can hear laughter above the surface of the water. And I knew that when you hear that level of volume when you're underwater, that it's loud, you know? And I started to question those friendships. I was like, I'm not sure these people are my friends, you know? But they are still my friends. And that's sad.
7: When you do stand-up comedy, you usually have to, like, if you're traveling around, you usually have to do local news or any kind of press you can to get people to come to your show. And so I was in Arizona, and they had it was a very nice show. It was like this local guy who had been around forever. And sure enough, he was a very nice guy, but it was this real low-rent show where it was just kind of like a corner in an office, and you had like a panel where sometimes you talked with one other person. And the worst thing that you can have as a comic is to be paired with, you know, someone who's sincere. And, you know, as luck would have it, who I was also going to be interviewed with was this lady, very nice lady, who had just overcome bulimia, a lifetime of it. And I was like, you know, what are the odds? So, and Pat McMahon, you know, is this very nice guy, but he, you know, kind of not really aware of his own impact. So he was like, so tell me, honey, this bulimia thing, I mean, I just don't get it. What's it all about? I don't understand how you get to this point. Can you explain what goes on? And so the lady was just like, well, it is, it's consuming. And then I pop in, but only temporarily, am I right? it's about how it went. I realized, like, I've got, I don't know, like, this thing happens with me where I sort of think, you know, and being in comedy for as long as I have, I forget, like, what is an appropriate statement or not. So for instance, and it happens like even with my own good friends. Like for instance, I was at a dinner party with a large group of friends. There was one person at the party I did not know at the table. And that's all it takes for me is to like go into that mode. Like I got to get them to like me. And I know I'll tell them one of my hilarious stories and they'll laugh and then they'll like me. So we were at a restaurant and I divide restaurants into two different categories. There are nice restaurants and then there are restaurants that allow fucking kids. Right? It's not that I don't love kids. I love kids. I just think that they are safer in their cages. I mean, I think that's not me. That's Parenthood Today that says that. Anyway, so we're there, and next to us is a table with a mother, and you know, like they have these new, like, I don't know, baby carriages that are like, I don't know, lunar modules now. They're huge, and there's like they could go over Mars with them and everything. And there's a baby in the thing, and it's going like, yeah! You know, making that horrible sound, roughly translated from baby to adult, is, I'm gonna fuck up your night, and your night, and your night. And then the mom is drinking whatever that kind of wine is that makes them deaf to their own children's pitch. Right? So everyone at my table, I was doing one of my hilarious stories, and everyone's looking over at, you know, the thing here. So I was like, yeah, I got to get them back, right? I know how I can get back their attention. I will get them back with a little joke. So I lean into my table, and I go, apparently that woman doesn't realize her abortion is still alive. That's what happened. They're, what? Are you fucking kidding? What? What? And, you know, it happens, like, even... like with my own family, it's crazy. You would think that my family would be used to me by now, but apparently not. So I went to a family reunion, and I have to say that I went for, obviously, because I love my family very much, and also because I need material for nights like tonight. So the family reunion was very lovely. My mom organizes all that kind of stuff. Now, she's a very staunch Catholic, so... she wanted to have a Catholic priest bless the family reunion. And so we did. We brought a priest. But also, because my mom is a very good hostess, and there were going to be children there, she wanted them to be, you know, entertained. So she found a priest who could juggle. Yeah, they exist. Okay. So, and, you know, it's going very well. He's, I don't know, spinning the plates or the bowling pins, whatever he had at the time, and saying the prayers. It's all going very well. And one of my aunts turns to me and says, isn't your mom wonderful? She found a priest who can juggle. And I kind of turned to her and I said, I don't know. I don't know if it's that hard to find a priest who's willing to surround himself with kids and do this. So my aunt was like, what? She stomps away. I lost her, right? Okay. So I went to where the men in the family were, which for me is at the bar, and the safety of it. And there was one of my uncles who I had not seen in, I don't know, 10 or 15 years. And the first thing he says to me after all that time is, Michael, have you had plastic surgery? And I go, yeah, I just had my dick shortened so I could fit in with the family better. I was like, well, fuck it. I stand by that joke. I enjoyed it. So, anyway, then all of a sudden I hear from the crowd, hey, asshole! And I don't know about you, but my experience has been when I'm in a crowd and I hear the words, hey, asshole, they mean me. So I turned, it was one of my cousins, and he goes, I can't believe you said that to him. I go, why? And he goes, he just had prostate surgery. You just made a dick-shortening joke to a man who just had his dick surgically shortened. I was like, how should I have known that? Should I have checked, you know, his Facebook page? Status, sad, just had dick surgically shortened. Send. And what about the whole Facebook thing and MySpace and all those, like, social things? Like, we know way too much about each other already. Don't you think? Like, I hate it when somebody, like, sends me whatever, I just ate a sandwich, yum! Just shit out the sandwich from yesterday, yum! Fuck you.
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10: I came home from playing tennis, as I said before. My wife was like this. And I was hoping that I wasn't the one she was looking like that about. And I went up to her and I kissed her on the cheek. I said, "How you feeling, Pud?" She said, "I want you to go upstairs and kill that boy." And I said, "Right." Because I was happy. I wasn't the one in trouble. "Kill the boy, kill the boy." "Yes, master, yes, master." So I go to kill my son. He was in the room, looking pitiful. And I can understand that because my mother sent me to the room many times. "Your father comes home, he's going to shoot you in the face with a bazooka. And I am not going to stop him this time either. You know, he's always wanted to kill you. The day you were born, he said, 'Kill it.' I stopped him from killing you for 11 years. And this is the thanks I get for saving your life. I looked at him, I said, 'Your mother sent me here to kill you.' He said, 'Uh-huh.' I looked at him, and I noticed that on top of his head, from here all the way around to here, there was no hair. So I said, son, called him son. I said, what happened to your hair? He said, I don't know. I said, son, take your hand and put it on top of your head and tell me what you feel. He said, there's no hair. I said, right. Now, tell dad what happened to your hair. He said, I don't know. I said, son, was your head with you all day today? He said, uh-huh. I said, did you cut your hair off? He said, uh-huh. I said, then why didn't you tell me that? He said, I don't know. I said, is this the hairstyle you wanted? He said, uh-huh. I said, a reversed mohawk? So I went back downstairs. My wife said, did you kill him? I said, no. She said, why? I said, I don't know.
11: Last time I was at the park, I saw a gay rights rally. That was pretty cool. Any gay guys here? Well, that is statistically impossible. Come on. Where are you, buddy? I'll find you. Right now there's some guy sitting next to his girlfriend going, what's he talking about? Oh, yeah. Only reason I love the gays, gay guys are the best. Gay guys are nothing but perks, you know? They're nonviolent, they fix up neighborhoods, and they're generally smart people. You never really meet an ignorant gay guy. Now, you never meet a gay guy who's like, I only love three things, my truck, my gun, and dick. I have never heard that once. Yes. I had a guy come up to me after a show once. He goes, "Hey, Mark, you like gays so much, but what if you had a gay son?" I wouldn't mind having a gay son. Having a gay son's like finding a French fry in your onion rings. Yeah. You know, you're like, well, it's not what I expected, but I like these too. Yeah. Gay guys are trying to get married. That's a big thing. I like gay marriage, and I'll tell you why. I like gay marriage because it's that one big issue you can be honest about and still look like a good person. Let me explain. Like if somebody says, "Hey man, how'd you feel about that earthquake in Haiti?" I don't care. Doesn't affect my life. Wow, what a dick. But if somebody says, "Hey man, how do you feel about gays getting married?" I don't care. Doesn't affect my life. You got the right attitude. Very progressive, open-minded. I like that guy, yeah. Yeah, I don't get the whole homophobia thing. Any homophobes here? Like I have some friends, like one of my friends, she works at a gay bar. So I'll go there from time to time, get a free drink, maybe a compliment. Yeah. My guy friends are blown away by this. They're like, "Dude, you go to gay bars? That is weird. If some gay guy ever hit on me, I don't know what I would do." How about you just not fuck him? Yeah. Seems pretty easy. Yeah, you're angry at somebody because they might find you attractive? Like, I'm not attracted to 90-year-old women, but if one of them pinched me on the cheek and was like, "Oh, Mark, you're so cute," I wouldn't be like, "Get the hell off me, bitch. I'll kill you." I'm not going to lie to you guys. I kind of like going to gay bars. You know, gay guys, they make me feel special. Yeah. Like, last time I went to a gay bar, some guy there told me I had pretty eyes. That's amazing. No woman's ever told me that. This guy appreciated me for my looks for once in my life, and I gotta tell you, it felt pretty good. You know, because like if I want to get with a girl, I've got to use my personality. And I've got to be honest, ladies, I'm getting really sick of having to bring it in every conversation. No, it was nice just to be able to kick back and coast on these beauties for once. Felt pretty good. Pretty good. Yeah. Homophobia, it's weird, a weird thing to get angry about. I did some shows in Boston recently. I was talking to this guy after the show. I told him about a friend of mine who's gay. This guy goes, "You have a gay friend?" I wouldn't even shake a gay man's hand. I was like, "Jesus Christ, why not?" He goes, "You know how many dicks are on that hand?" I was like, "Well, you shook my hand. Are you okay with my dick?" It's a lot of interaction between the two, right? Yeah. Wow, that is terrible logic. You know who else touches a lot of dicks? Women. Yeah, man, they put them all over. You're screwed. Can't touch anything now. Oh, yeah. I don't know. Call me crazy, but I think homophobia can actually be kind of dangerous, you know? Friend of mine, he's kind of a tough guy. He went skydiving recently. It's like, "Yeah, I'm not strapping some guy to my back. That's super gay." Yeah, now he's dead. There you go.
12: We scheduled a C-section, so we knew the day we were going to have the baby, which is pretty intense. We knew we were going to have this baby on a Saturday morning, which means Friday night we were going to go to bed and we were going to wake up with a baby, which means Thursday night was the last night of our whole lives that we weren't going to go to bed and wake up with a baby. So I said, "Thursday night, we got to go get a hotel and live it up. You can't because you're pregnant, but it'd be rude if I didn't invite you. So you can come with me." And she's cool with it. That's how cool she is. She says, "Let's do it." So we go to the hotel. I start drinking at noon and I just keep drinking all day long. Then we go to dinner, I'm drunk, and she went into labor at a restaurant while I was drunk. Ruined the whole day. She looks at me calmly, it's happening. We have to go to the hospital. And I was like, "I don't think that's such a good idea right now. Do some Kegels. I'm gonna start chugging water." It's intense. I'll never forget it the rest of my life. I'll never forget one thing about it. I'll never forget how I felt when she looked at me and said she was in labor. I'll never forget how I felt when she drove herself to the hospital while she was in labor. It was a feeling of shame and sadness. We get to the hospital. She's pregnant. Huge. Pregnant. Screaming. We walk in, a nurse comes up to us and goes, "What brought you guys in tonight?" And I said, "The food." It's not the best joke I've ever written, but in the moment, I was so proud and drunk of what I had come up with. I tapped my girlfriend on her back. I was like, I said the food. I am a true comedian. And that's the story of the happiest day of my life. And thank you guys very much. That's the end of the show. I appreciate you guys being a part of it. Thank you.
13: 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Let him hear one more time.

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3: I went camping recently for this next joke, and I married a woman who loves to camp, and I am what you would call indoorsy. I'm surprised we can still get people to camp. Hey, want to burn a couple of vacation days sleeping on the ground outside? No. What if I told you to get the crap standing up in the woods? I still wouldn't want to go. You'll wake up freezing covered in a rash. All right, I'll go. My wife always brings up, camping's a tradition in my family. Hey, it was a tradition in everyone's family till we came up with a house. My parents never took me camping. You know why? Because they loved me. It'll get you closer to nature. I want to keep the relationship professional. If it's so great outside, why are all the bugs trying to get in my house? Some places you have to pay to camp. You have to pay to sleep outside. That's gotta be insulting to the homeless people. How much does it cost you? I live out here! That must be really expensive. Occasionally at the campsite, you'll see the Winnebago. That's kind of cheating, isn't it? Oh, that's what I forgot, my house. There's always that one couple at every campsite that's been camping for way too long. They have the folding chairs, the Christmas lights in July. We'd love to have you for dinner. I'm sure you would. Now, how do I get a padlock on my tent so we're not eaten by Ma and Pa Dahmer? Has anyone ever really been a happy camper? Because whenever we use that term, we're being sarcastic.
4: He is not a happy camper.
3: Why don't we just call him a camper? He's miserable. You know who's a happy camper? The guy leaving the campsite. He's the happiest camper. He gets to take a shower.
5: He ruined camping for me.
3: To be fair, it is beautiful during the day, you know, but at night you're always like, we're all gonna die! There's monsters out there! I see their eyes! I probably wouldn't be so scared if I wasn't sleeping in a bag.
4: Hey, let's prepackage ourselves for the serial killer, huh? I can't get away, can you? I could hop for a little, but I'm dead meat.
3: You ever have to go to the bathroom in the middle of the night? You always look at your friends, nice knowing you. Anyone want to come and get killed with me, or you want to get killed looking for me? We're all dead. It's not just serial killers, there's bears out there. Last time I went, I got this pamphlet that said if a bear approaches, you're supposed to play dead. Really? We're gonna rely on my acting skills? Play dead? Who came up with that? Maybe the bears?
4: Play dead, cover yourself in honey, climb on a large white plate. Don't try to run away from us. I mean the bears.
3: How does that even work?
4: There's a bear. Hope the bear thinks we die standing up.
3: As if bears have some ethical code.
4: I don't mess with dead bodies. I'm a bear, not an animal.
5: That was the worst impression of a bear ever.
3: Play dead. I'm not saying that strategy didn't work once, but when they find a body that's been mauled by a bear, how do they know that guy wasn't playing dead? Maybe he was the best at it. And the bear was like, great performance, but I'm starving.
5: And he looks like a burrito.
3: Why are we even camping where there's wild animals? That wouldn't be a selling point for anything else.
4: Oh, it's a beautiful golf course. Plus, around the ninth hole, there's a pack of wolves. They start running at you, just play through.
3: The only thing I like to do outside is lie in a hammock. That's all about doing nothing. It's hard to do anything once you get in the hammock because you can't get out. It's like a giant net for catching lazy people. Can't even drink in this! All you can do is relax, you know? You never see someone crying in a hammock. My life is... Oh, this is delightful. You ever get in a hammock with someone else? You better be dating them. Because it looks like you're trying to start a family. I got in a hammock with my cousin. He still won't talk to me.
5: He made the hammock a dirty thing.
0: I'm at work. I like this job. This is a fun job to have. You know what I mean? I used to have some of the worst jobs you can imagine. I used to work at Subway. Y'all know Subway? Eat Fresh. I had to go through a job interview to work there. Had to go on a job interview to make sandwiches. Guy actually interviewed me. He's serious. He's like, what makes you think you're qualified to work here? I'm like, I like cheese. I don't know. Cheese is nice. I don't know. I wasn't expecting questions. The only question I was expecting, you know, is like, do you have both hands? That's it. What makes you think you're qualified to work here? Am I supposed to look at this guy and be like, I remember when I made my first sandwich at the age of 5, and as I was cutting the crust off the bread, I was like, I'm gonna do this for the rest of my life. Where do you see yourself 5 years from now? I'm like, I'm gonna be at Quiznos moving on my path to sandwich domination. And he actually looks at me and goes, are you ready to be a sandwich artist? That's what they call you when you work at Subway, sandwich artist. That's like calling a stripper a pole technician. There's no room for art. You ask for turkey and cheese, you're supposed to get turkey and cheese. The guy behind the counter cannot give you bacon and lettuce and be like, this is my interpretation of turkey and cheese. He wanted to know how I was gonna make my sandwiches different from everyone else as an expression of my artistic merit. And I told him I was gonna put the mayonnaise on the outside of the bread. Don't laugh, he liked that idea. He's like, we've never heard anything like that before. I'm like, that's because it's retarded. He did, but he liked the idea so much, he wanted to make me the next employee of the month. Thank you, yeah. It's like, you're gonna be the next employee of the month. I'm like, no, you can hold that, you know what I mean? Do you really wanna be employee of the month? What do? They put your picture on the wall. People laugh at you. Everybody in this room has done it. You look at that picture, you're like, why are you smiling? Is this where you thought you would be? Funny thing is, I almost didn't get the job on account of the drug question. He's like, do you use or abuse illegal drugs? And I'm like, that's cool. I got options. I'm like, could you define abuse? I treat my drugs with respect. He's like, are you trying to tell me you use drugs? I'm like, look, I'll be honest with you. I'm high right now. I don't even want the job. I just came here for a sandwich. This situation got out of hand. I don't know what happened. Got into a fight recently with a dude in a wheelchair. He started. I was out minding my business, relaxing, leaning against the wall. He rolled over both my feet. And he looked at me like it was my fault. He's like, what's your problem? I'm like, I don't have a problem. I was just standing here. If you ever find yourself in an argument with an angry person in a wheelchair, do not use the word standing. No, because he punched me in the stomach. And let me, that hurt, mainly because he had big arms, you know, from all the rolling. I hit the floor, he started kicking me, not kicking me like his legs were. I mean, he picked up his footrest and started running into me with his feet. You feel pretty stupid getting kicked by a guy whose legs don't work. I wanted to beat him up, but I didn't want to get arrested. I mean, what am I going to tell the cops? I can't look at the cops and be like, I didn't hurt him. I was just beating on his legs. You know what I'm saying? No, I had to outsmart this dude. He's coming at me, right? I flipped him out of the wheelchair. And if you think about it, really, he should have had his seatbelt on. Now he's on the floor and I jump in the wheelchair. That's right, I start kicking. That's when the cop showed up and the cop grabbed me and I jumped up. It's a miracle! And I ran. It's hard dating a pretty woman, you know, because all the other dudes want to talk to your woman, you know. So I started dating ugly women, and it was a lot easier, you know. The problem that I have is that when it gets serious, they want to have kids. And then, no, I got to explain to them that math. I'm like, hold on, I'm not that cute. And you ugly as hell. Why's the kid got to suffer? I don't want to look at my child and be like, blame your mother. It's not my fault. You know, it's just... No, I don't talk about ugly people when they're around because they want to talk to you after the show. Challenge your opinion. You know? I'm downtown Florida and this ugly dude walks up to me like, I saw your show last night. I didn't like what you said about ugly people. You really think I'm ugly? And I'm like, that baby is crying for a reason, sir. Thank you guys very much.
6: Thank you guys for coming to this little recording, and let's just get into it, you guys. I went to the Guinness Book of World Records recently, their museum, and I was very excited because when I was a kid, for about 3 or 4 years, that was my favorite book. Like, I was the kid that would wait, right, for the new edition to come out because I wanted to see who set the new records, and I was really excited because I thought it was a book of champions. I thought it was a book of winners. And then I went in the museum and I realized it is a book of weird losers. It's a book of people who have thrown away perfectly good lives in the pursuit of uber-specific, ridiculous goals that no one else wanted to attain. Like the longest continuous unicycle ride. 106 miles, if you must know. As a kid, I would have loved that. As a kid, I would have been blown away. As a kid, I'd be like, what? No, 106 on a unicycle? I'd have been so impressed. Like, as an adult, I see that and I just think, why did he start riding a unicycle? ? End of thought. Did he wake up one day and he was suddenly tired of friendship and self-respect? And he thought, how can I bring unnecessary shame into my life immediately? Constant unicycling, that's how. There needs to be two books. There needs to be a tiny pamphlet-sized book called the Guinness Book of World Records for the handful of competitive, impressive records, like Fastest Woman, Strongest Man, things people had to earn. And then there needs to be a companion book that's much larger for all the weird records, like Longest Unicycle Ride, or Most Porcelain Dolls, Biggest Wooden Puppet. And that should be called the Guinness List of Probable Sex Offenders. Like, you're not definitely a sex offender if you have the world's biggest wooden puppet, but I think you're going down a real dark path. Now, I have kids, and as a parent, I wouldn't be comfortable with you. Right? Like, if I drop my kids off at a neighbor's, and then as I'm leaving, I hear him say something like, hey, guys, do you want to check out the world's biggest wooden puppet? No. No, you don't. Hey, kids, want to not get taken to the cellar of secrets and shame? No. Back in the car. And if you think I'm being ridiculous, if you think you don't despise these people as much as I do, I'm going to help you understand that you actually do by playing a little game. Let's pretend right now that you're driving down a very steep hill in your car, and your brakes go out, and there's two people coming up that hill below you, and you have to hit one of them. Yes, San Francisco, this is a game of murder.

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2: I'll say this. I feel bad for girls because women are always viewed sexually, always. I realized this the other day. I was at the grocery store in line at the deli section. There's this gorgeous girl in front of me. I'm here, and this guy's behind me. The girl gets in front of the line. She goes, could I get a pound of smoked ham? The guy behind me goes, I'll give you a pound of smoked ham. Then she gets her order. She's like, where do you find the mayonnaise? I'll give you some. Please! Guys will take any situation, make it sexual. Pool hall. For the most part, it's usually guys there. And then you have that cool date where you bring a girl to a pool hall. You get some beers, right? And the girl's always, hey, do I just take the pool stick and just go like this to the balls? Then you always got the Johnny Casanova. No, baby. No, no, no. See, what you got to do, see? What you got to do is my dong's got to be by your butthole, okay? Oh, so when your dick's up my asshole, now I can magically shoot a pool ball. Okay, thanks. Even girls are doing something simplistic, like what, walking. Girls, you ever get a creepy vibe from a guy?
3: Yes.
2: You're just walking down the street, he's like, oh yeah. Oh. By the time you shut up, walk past me, because I'm looking at your ass. And there's nothing you can do. Wrong, girls, there is something you can do. Here's what you do. Walk past him, give it a shake or two, and then drop anchor. Right there, he'll be shocked. He'll be like, huh? And then just go, yeah, you like that? Like looking at my butt? Yeah, poop comes out of there, enjoy it. And then walk away. Yeah. Poop comes out of there? Sir Mix-a-Lot didn't talk about that part. Women are known to be more mature than guys, more responsible. I agree with that. You didn't have any choice, girls. You're thrown in maturity as soon as you're born. What's the first toy a little boy gets? Gun, truck. What's the first toy a little girl gets? Another little baby girl.
4: I'm just a baby.
2: Shut up, baby. Here's your baby.
4: What?
2: Get in your little kitchen, make it something to eat.
4: I can't even walk. What's going on here?
2: Girls are so mature, they don't laugh at the same things guys laugh at. Like, I'm walking through a park the other day. I'm 32 years old. Anytime I see a big dog take a dump, I can't stop laughing. I don't know what's wrong with me. The legs start shaking like Elvis, you know? Never emotion in the eyes. Was, what are you looking at? You're taking a dump in my yard. Oh, okay. Just once I want to see a dog show some emotion. Like, oh. Ooh, well, that burned. We got to change his diet. That sounded like it burned. You know, I love hanging out with girls because women love sharing nice things in life, positive things in life. They always want to share something. Hey, come here. I have something I want to share with you. Well, there's nothing in your hand. What? It's not in my hand. It's in my skin. Yeah. My skin smells like a fruit. And it's going to be a fun quiz. You smell what kind of fruit my arm smells like. Can you just tell me? Strawberries. I couldn't keep the secret. I'm sorry. Strawberries. My arm smells like strawberries. Good smell. Oh, God.

0: Yeah.
1: You're not excited? Come here.
0: No!
1: Girls, guys don't care about smells. The only time a guy will acknowledge a smell on his own... It smells like shit in here. What smells like shit in here? You shit your pants? Somebody just had to shit their pants for it to smell like shit, you know? But I'll tell you, there's one time I'd only be with girls, just one, sleeping. I love sleeping. I love sleep so much, sleep is the first thing I think about when I wake up. You ever do that? Just, I can't wait to do that again. Oof. I'll do it now. Here's a question for the guys. Guys, you ever fart so loud, it woke you up? I mean, that's powerful, right? Just kind of, what the hell was that? Is that a burglar? Is that a smelly burglar, am I? Oh, you farted, that's you, good night. Guys, when are you? Hilarious. When it's your girl, the most disgusting thing she's ever done. God forbid her for being a human being. You know, just, what the hell? Get the hell out of this bed. On the couch. Stinky ass. And I want blueberries in my pancakes tomorrow. You heard. Good night. And this is why I don't like sleeping next to women. Because women are always what? Girls are always cold. Always. When a woman lies down, the body temperature plummets another 15 or 20 degrees. And it always hits them like it's something new. Like it's something shocking. It's kind of lying down. So I'm just, oh my God. Hey, I'm so cold. Hey, I'm so cold. Like you're just gonna whip up a fire at 3:15 in the morning. Then they have to drag you in. Excuse me, are you cold like me? No, that's why I'm quiet. Well, is it okay if I just slowly back my butt in the side of your body to keep warm and then I push you off the bed and hog the whole darn thing and pretend I'm skydiving in my dreams? Come here, let's keep each other warm, because I am cold. I am so your feet, get them off me, oh my God. That's why I sleep like the Heisman Trophy like this. Beat it, get lost, go away from me. Because ladies, I do love you, but I hate your feet. Not only are they cold, they're pretty jacked. Let's be honest with each other, okay? Rough skin, bunions, corns, jagged nails. Why? Girls wear cramped heels, it messes up your feet. Guys are waiting, we figured it out. Catch up. Women love boots with heels. That looks great the first hour or two of the night. Then the rest of it, that's all you hear about. Oh my God, my feet hurt so bad. Oh my God, sister, please tell me. Oh, jeez. Any bar, club, 2, 3 in the morning, it turns into a thriller video. Just hoard, just get the cards, get a cab. That's a, oh, jeez, oh. Oh my God. I don't know. Hey.
2: But, you know, I mean, I see people all over the country. One thing I notice about women is that they're always trying to look hot to find the right guy. Right? Ladies, there is a class of men out there that does not care what you look like. Okay? They're called geeks. Geeks do not care if you're hot. Geeks care that you don't have a penis. That's pretty much the requirement right there. But you can't just like go out and like lasso yourself a geek. It doesn't work like that, okay? There are certain seduction techniques that must take place. So I wrote a little instructional piece of music for the ladies, and this is how my girlfriend got me. Because with this shirt, it's either geek or douchebag, okay? I'm going with geek.

That's the dramatic part. You like that? If you dress like Slave Girl, Princess Leia, there's a really good chance that he'll wanna lay ya on a king-size bed with Harry Potter sheets. Call him Lord Vader when he skeets, skeets, skeets. Wait till you see the video. He'll always be the...

0: Thank you.
1: Once again, if you understood every reference in that song, you're a nerd. Peter. Okay.
2: I used to be a bartender and a waiter and a food runner. I think if you haven't worked a shit job, your opinions and viewpoints are worthless. I'll just say that right now. You know what I mean? Like, people are like, those reality stars are so wealthy. You hate them because they're rich. I'm like, no, I hate them because they've never worked a day in their goddamn lives. Like, that's why, you know? I think shit jobs are what a lot of us have in common and bond us together. I think everyone should legally have to wait tables for 2 weeks. Everybody in America to know what it's like, you know? And every guy should get punched in the face at least once. That's the law. Gotta know what it feels like. Don't have to get in a fight. There's a guy at the DMV. You ready? It has to happen. But I love being a bartender because I loved crowning the king and queen of drunkdom at the end of the night, right? The drunkest dude, the drunkest chick. And the drunkest dude was more often than not a super rich guy, because rich people don't think they can get drunk. They think they have a second liver for some reason. And this guy comes up to me once and he's like, let me get a Cape Cod. I'm like, wow. So I call my friend Thad over. I'm like, dig this fucking guy. Sorry, say again, sir? And he didn't think I know what a Cape Cod was, which is what he fucked up, right? So he says, give me a vodka cranberry. And I'm like, sir, I'm afraid you're overserved. I don't think I can serve you. And his answer was succinct and perfect, which was, hur! No idea what that means. No idea what the hell that means. What? His follow-up was even better, which is, but I'm a realtor. Oh, in that case, here's your drink. And I started doing when I used to be a food runner, which was amazing because it's easy. And I was hired, you know, because I'm a big dumb animal. I can lift heavy things above my head like a tray full of plates and walk out, set them down, put it down, and leave. So I'd do that, set down the plates. No matter what they'd ask me for, I would fucking leave. Right? 2 cheeseburgers. Get some ketchup, sir. Sir. Sir. It's the best. Right? And the guy that hired us was this tiny guy with a massive Napoleonic complex. I don't know why he was the food runner trainer. But one time, me and these 2 other shaven mastodons were there, and we loaded up a tray with way too many plates of food. Like, we stacked it like this high. None of us could lift it. We're just laughing, because I was like gacked on espresso. And those 2 guys were high as giraffe pussy. And feel free to use that one. Use that. It's a great one, right? It's an old Irish term from a grandmother. But the little dude shows up and he's like, hey, who's got that tray? Who's taking that tray? And I'm like, fuck. I do. Like, I'm like, I'll dislocate my shoulder for the team. Like, whatever, right? And he's like, no, fuck that, Bronger. It's mine. And we look at him like, dude, like, none of us could lift. Like, we didn't say that. We're like, you can't be like, no, you're little. Like, right? He'll stab you, right? He'll like track you down like Chucky and stab you through the springs of your mattress in 3 years. Not letting that happen. So I was like, all right, bro, go ahead. And he looks at us and goes, watch and learn, fuckers, and puts his hat on backwards. Like, over the top, right? And he gets under it and he's like, ugh, and then does the hips, like, ugh. Looks at us, just eyes of raw panic, like, like he knew he'd been had. Like, you guys did this to fuck with me, man. You know? No one can lift this. But you know those stories, like in Reader's Digest, where a truck slips its axle and lands on a kid, and the mom, who's like 98 pounds, lifts it up, like with the strength of her love? This guy got this thing up with the strength of his wounded ego. Got under it, was like, yeah! Just whole body bucking, like every bone bending, and looked at us each individually like, fuck you! Walked out the door. And we chased him like, holy shit, start a religion. That was a fucking miracle. But every asshole gets punished by karma. He grabbed a tray jacket, caught on a doorknob, and the whole tray went brash into a crowded Friday night dining room. Like plates flying like frisbees. plate hit a guy right in that divot in your eye where it looks like a plate should fit. Like, just went poof, oh, oh! Horrific screams. Wings in the face. Oh! Am I bleeding? Why is it orange? Right? Hot soup on the neck, one guy, like, ah! It's a weird burger to the face, like, burf, burf, like, because you're never eating and go, some shit flying at me? No? Okay. How about now? How about, is some shit flying at my face? No? I'm just gonna keep eating. Keep looking. No, you're looking down. And after all that shit, does he go, oh my God, I am so sorry. I've hurt you. I will pay for your meals and your hospital bills. Please forgive me. Nope. Guy just goes, fuck! Right back in the kitchen. That's all he did.
0: Wouldn't it be great if life came with a remote control? 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
6: I'd like to take this opportunity to dedicate the gig this evening to Tupac. I miss him. No, I'd like to dedicate the gig to Caroline, my girlfriend, a more beautiful, hard-working, dedicated woman could not be found. Despite exhaustive and ongoing research on my part. I got a lovely note before the gig this evening from someone's dad. He's here with his daughter. She's 16 today, I believe, and she's here with some friends celebrating her birthday. I don't know where you're sitting. Your dad was wondering if you could get an autograph after the show. I'll do better than that. Bring her backstage. I'll finger her. I'm joking. I'll fuck her. I often get asked after the show, the most common question after a show is, what's the most offensive joke? What's the worst joke? Now, I don't think I can tell you the most offensive joke, because I think offense is taken, not given. That's not just an expression. That is how it tends to work. Different people take offense at different things. So I can't tell you what the most offensive joke is. But we could see. We could start gentle and work our way up and see at what stage, as an audience, you go, oh, for fuck's sake. Do you want to give it a go?
7: Yeah!
6: Okay, well, let's start gently. Baby steps. All right, we'll start gentle. Very sad when Princess Diana died. And all London got was that shitty fountain. Still better than Paris. All they got was a slow down sign. No one that offended. But you should have heard the fuss when I suggested it on the Raw Variety. Do you remember where you were when you heard Diana died? Yeah. I was in Kensington Gardens thinking this place needs something. The Twin Towers was the best of the Lord of the Rings films. No, the Twin Towers. Do you think it would have seemed less tragic if they hadn't been twins? I'll be honest with you, I feel more sorry for the people in the second tower than the people in the first tower. Do you? Because the people in the second tower, imagine that. Imagine you get into work one morning, the building next to yours, identical to yours, gets hit by a fucking plane. What's your first thought going to be? We dodged a bullet. Unlucky. 5 minutes later, oh, for fuck's sake. Okay, you all seem fine so far. Let's go up a gear in terms of offence. Let's change tacks a little bit. People say dolphins are really intelligent. I think, yeah, but only compared to the retarded kids we got them swimming with. When a dog is on heat, it means it wants sex. That is my defence. It's a good area for offence, that, isn't it? The weird sexual things that other people do that you've heard about, you'd never dream of doing, but you've heard about. Felching is a good example. It's even a horrible word, felching. For those of you that don't know, felching is the retrieval of sperm from the anal canal via suction. I know. How mental's that? It's like fucking someone in the arse and then going, I take that back. No one offended by felching? Okay, let's go up another gear. I've got a friend that recently had an abortion. But on the positive side, slimmer of the month. She got a badge and a round of applause. She can't believe her luck. On the subject of abortions, a lot of people support a woman's right to choose. But I think, if I'm paying for it... I'm joking, I never pay. It doesn't cost anything to fall down the stairs, does it? Some of these girls, I swear, they think I'm made of coat hangers. Well, I've got a few of you. Just a few of the hardcore not offended by anything so far. See if we can pick you off. I discovered the hard way, the worst way to start a benefit gig for abused children is with an apology. I said I was sorry, I don't see what the fuss was about. If men fall asleep directly after sex, why is it so difficult to catch a rapist? No one offended. Right, let's bring out the big guns. Hitler and Pol Pot. Unquestionably two of history's biggest cunts. But let's try and see the good in the bad. And both Hitler and Pol Pot managed to conduct an awful lot of medical research without hurting any animals. I put it to you, if you're not even a little bit offended, you haven't really understood that. This next joke is just a simple piece of wordplay. It's a little turn on a very common phrase. Yeah, just a little bit of wordplay. The joke isn't about what the joke's about, if you follow me. It's about the wordplay. Yeah, you know it's going to be offensive if it comes with a little warning before that. They say there's safety in numbers. Yeah? Tell that to 6 million Jews. Really, London? Really? A round of applause? Because to my mind, that should be the most offensive joke, not just in the show, but in the world ever. Because content-wise, that's a joke about the worst thing that's ever happened. The Holocaust. 6 million lives taken by an industrialised killing machine, the Nazis. That's the worst thing in human history, and that's a joke about that. But it's not that offensive a joke. It's not anti-Semitic, it's not racist, it doesn't hate anyone. I mean, it's in bad taste. I'll give you that. Because it's taking lightly something very serious, and that's like the definition of bad taste. I put my hand up to bad taste. Obviously, I put my hand up like that, not like that. That's only going to make things worse. Never high-five a rabbi. Now, the most offensive joke in the world, if you judge it by offence caused, yeah, the kind of consequence of the joke, rather than the content of the joke, is actually a cartoon done 4 years ago. Yeah, caused more offence than any other joke in human history. It was of Muhammad with a bomb as a hat, done by a Danish man. There was protesting all over the Islamic world. They don't like iconography at the best of times. They certainly don't like people taking the piss. So there was protesting all over the Islamic world. Some of those protests turned into riots. Three Danish embassies burnt to the ground and 10 people lost their lives in rioting. All because of a joke about somebody's imaginary friend. I'll be honest with you, I think some of the Islamic world slightly overreacted. I think the Iranian government slightly overreacted. They decided to boycott all Danish products. Now, I'm not sure they were doing a roaring trade in pornography, beer and bacon before. So that is, for what it's worth, the most offensive joke in the world ever. Ladies and gentlemen, thank you so much for coming to the show tonight. Thank you so much for buying the DVD if you're watching this at home. Just a quick thing before I go. The worst thing about being told you've got Alzheimer's is it doesn't just happen the once. That's lovely, Jimmy Carr. Thank you very much indeed. Thank you for coming to the show. Thank you, Becky. Thank you, Tracy. Thank you, Yona. Thank you very much. Cheers. Thank you. Come up with the face, then. Take care. Thank you.

0: talk.
1: Who knows, man? I lived in New York City for a while before I came out here. My apartment was really small in New York. I had a goldfish and I had to keep him in a shot glass. No, it's okay, a little pebble in there for scenery, so. He liked that. He was like, yeah, this is just like the ocean. I like to watch when you try to turn around here. Filtering system, I take a straw. It's like a jacuzzi room. Oh, yeah. I think people are unfair to their pets, you know? Like putting a pet bird in a cage. That's pretty nice, huh? Get in there, clank, shut up. I'll be making the decisions. I was wondering what a bird's thinking, standing in a cage. Hey, thank you. Hey, I've been blessed with the gift of flight. Appreciate the environment. I know how to fly. I'm standing on a stack. Hey, I've already read these newspapers. In fact, I've whited out some typos. I don't know what animals think. You know? You ever knock over an ant pile? Isn't it amazing that they all start rebuilding it that second? They're just, they're all running around. You'd think, you know, there'd be just a minute, you know, where they'd all get upset. And you just knock it over. Oh, man! I don't believe it! Look at this! Even if most of them started working, there'd be a few hanging off to the side going, I ain't doing that again. Standing right there, just gonna knock it over again.
2: America jumped the shark, Captain. I think it was 9/11 where jump the shark is part of the average nomenclature, is it not? I don't talk to a lot of people anymore. They depress me or they want something. Jump the shark, old people. Jump the shark, a guy came out with a book and it was all the sitcoms of where did they fall apart? And Fonzie jumped the shark in Happy Days and then it sucked because it was too stupid. So it's kind of the kids. That's how the kids talk, old folks. Let me be the interpreter. I'm a few years behind you, but catching up quick. That's why 9/11 was the point where America, it was already on that trajectory of shit. This whole safe and sober nation, up with people, banality of security and responsibility. That was all right. But 9/11 kind of solidified the end of fun. So that was, you know, somewhere around 1985, they called last call, and September 11th, that's when they actually chucked you out the door. It was a slow burn. That's when the news jumped the shark. Can't watch the fucking news anymore. After 9/11 was fucking fantastic as far as entertainment value. I mean, nothing can top that as far as excitement. That was a moment in our lives. You can't top that in the fucking news. What? I mean, yeah, the tsunami was, that was fun for a while. It was closer to home and there was better footage, better camera angles, but. And Katrina was, yeah, interesting for a minute, but it is, without aliens or nuclear holocaust, you ain't gonna fucking top 9/11 for entertainment purposes, but, I mean, what else is in the new fucking George W. Bush, whatever, it's the same boring fucking joke over it, because it's a cancer that no one wants to get rid of, but it doesn't get any different, there's nothing interesting about it, it's the same story, Iraq is the same fucking story every day, it's pointless to read the paper, okay, 8 guys died and a truck exploded and there's a rocket attack and then they killed those guys and blah, blah, blah, and it's, I'm in Cincinnati last week. I don't know if this made national news. Got the paper, the local paper. Retard killed his autistic roommate. And you're like, thank God, that's hilarious. Just because it's not Iraq, is it not another boring exact same story for the same, that many, this is retard kills autistic guy. That story shouldn't beg for comedy, but it did because it was just something different. But first of all, I'm one of those guys that gets into those drunken bar conversations about who'd win in a fight, was Superman or Batman? Oh, no. Who'd win, a tiger or a bear? And now I know, yeah, retard beats autistic. I don't have to have that. Cross that argument off. I don't know which way I went. I don't know who I bet on, but yeah, all right. Now we know. But it's just something new and refreshing. It's and hilarious. They should put that shit in the Special Olympics. That's fucking fantastic. Death matches. Put them in the Special Olympics. Ooh, retard just moved on to the medal round with a decisive victory over the autistic guy. That quiet rocking back and forth is no match for the violent outburst of a fucking Cape jawed tard. Next up, multiple sclerosis versus hydrocephalic. This ought to be interesting. Hydrocephalic has won 6 straight matches, but he's trying not to get a big head about it. And for the bronze, we have Dane Cook versus Larry the Cable Guy. Stay tuned. I don't deny them their money.
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5: I went back to school. I'm smart now. I went to school as an adult. Have you tried that? Has anybody? In here by applause, anybody go return? When you go to school right out of high school, when you go to college out of high school, you're kind of there to learn, right? But you're there to get laid, and you're there to get drunk, and you are there to party, and you are there to take drugs, and you are there to get tattoos, and you are there to pierce your junk, and you are there to find out if you're gay. When you go as an adult, I just spend the whole time going, why are you fucking paying for this? What are you... What's going on here? Oh my God! And they gave us group projects, and they make you do group projects. You have to do a group project with these stupid bastard children! And you have to rely on these stupid bastard children to do their job! But they don't! And there's always one kid. In my group, it was always a girl. In other groups, maybe it's a boy. In my group, it was always a kid. She's just adorable. She just got off the farm, and she's just as cute as could possibly be. And she doesn't do shit! And she can get away with it because she's just adorable and she just got off the farm and she's as cute as could possibly be. But you need to understand something, adorable, innocent little farm girl. I'm kind of old. And I'm kind of a dick. And I just got my ass handed to me by the city of Los Angeles. So we need to be clear. If you expect me to cover for you, you need to understand I'm not even going to open my laptop for you until you blow me. Does that make sense? Are we on the same?
6: It's always something new to worry about. Every day there's a new one. Bird flu, the monkeypox, the mad cow, the turtle cooties. Stay out. Don't go outside. There's no ozone layer. If you go outside, you'll be fried to a crisp. Don't go inside. There's mold. You can't stay inside either. Watch out for ticks. There's ticks on the deer, the Lyme disease. It'll fucking kill you. And get away from... Just, you know what? It's literally to where like, you just gotta wrap yourself in cellophane and bury yourself in a hole in a yard and just hope for the best. Mad cow, bird flu, the bird flu, the monkeypox. A while back, there was an outbreak of the monkeypox in the Midwest. Monkeypox. When I heard you can get a disease, oh, by the way, there was an outbreak of the monkeypox. It was people were playing with their prairie dogs and getting the monkeypox. When I first heard you can get a disease from playing with your prairie dog, I thought, well, shit, that's a weird euphemism. You know, I thought playing with my prairie dog was the best way to avoid diseases. But people in the Midwest were getting the monkeypox from playing with their prairie dogs. And by the way, the Center for Disease Control swooped in and stopped the whole thing within no time. They figured the whole thing out. They're like, well, this prairie dog had shared a cage with an African rat from Namibia, and you can see from the bill of lading that it came from a part of Namibia where the monkeypox is rampant. So they came in, they quarantined everybody that ever came into contact with these things. Within like 2 or 3 weeks, they stopped what could have been a serious epidemic. Well, where's Osama bin Laden? Where the hell is he? We can't find him. We can't find him, but we can find a gopher with the sniffles and a terrarium in Madison, Wisconsin. Do you even remember bin Laden? Wasn't he important? Weren't we supposed to be looking for Osama bin Laden? He's public enemy number one. We got to get bin Laden. And then the new season of American Idol comes on. We're like, oh, fuck it. I don't even want to think about it. We're supposed to democratize the entire Middle East, rebuild whole countries from scratch. We can't find one dude. We can't find one 8-foot-tall terrorist with kidney failure. He's tethered to a goddamn dialysis machine, for Christ's sake. He somehow drags that around from recording session to recording session. That's got to leave some sort of trail in the sand, wouldn't you think? That we could... I mean, it's not like he's keeping a low profile. He's got a... Dude, every time you think he's gone forever, he cranks out another shitty recording. He's like Madonna, for Christ's sake. The fucker doesn't seem to want to go away. Mad cow, the monkey pox, the bird flu. The bird flu. Even that story. Watch out for the bird flu. It's coming. It's going to kill 100 trillion people. It's going to kill everyone. It's going to be a huge worldwide epidemic. It's a pandemic. That's like epidemic, but worse. There's a P at the front. It's a pandemic. It's going to kill everyone, even the pandas. Even adorable little pandas are going to get it. Everyone's going to die from this pandemic of bird flu. Everyone will be dead. Back to Jim with sports. They don't even... It's this giant story, and then it just goes away. The bird flu spread to Romania now. It's in Romania. But it hasn't affected any Romanian people because apparently the virus can't penetrate shitty cologne and polyester sweatsuits. But it could mutate. That's the fear. The bird flu. You know how they know these viruses spread? They find a dead bird somewhere. They found a dead bird in Romania. They figure out the virus is there. Who's finding these dead birds all over the world? When I was a kid, we used to find dead birds all the time. We didn't take them in for autopsies. We picked them up and we threw them at the gay kid. That's what we did. That's what we did as kids. Kids are cruel. We didn't even know what gay was yet. We just knew he ran like a girl when you threw dead shit at him. So we did it over and over again. You know? We tortured these little fuckers for choosing a decadent lifestyle. That's what people think these guys are choosing. You think this 6-year-old kid was choosing to run like a girl? He was choosing to have birds smushed in his face because he knew that one day he'd get to wear assless chaps on a papier-mâché penis float on the gay pride. I mean, you know, pretty much.
7: Sometimes you meet somebody, and the second you're introduced, you just get that feeling like you just hate each other's guts. I happened to have that situation recently. I was driving around in the CT 2004. And I was driving by Burger King, or the BK Lounge, as I've been known to call it. I have a history with them. And when I saw the sign glowing in the night, I thought to myself, I'd love a chicken sandwich right now. I take, shut up. Hey, seriously, shut up, or I'll have you kicked out. Shut up. You're ruining the show for the people around you. I can't stand that. Don't do that. Seriously, whoever's yelling. If you guys hear the person yelling, you say Dane, and we're gonna fucking pick that person up and we're gonna throw them out the door. Shut up. I'm serious. Shut your mouth. Shut your fucking mouth. Shut. I'm serious. Don't point back. I'll throw you out. That's great. This is a great vibe in here right now. It's like daddy just hit mommy at the dinner table and we're all trying to eat still. Just eat, honey. Mommy's okay. Daddy just got a little angry. Just eat. I don't want to eat. Mommy is fine. Daddy just got a little crazy and mommy's fine. Do I have to eat? Yes. I have to eat. I started thinking about the chicken sandwich inside there, and soon it could be inside here. And that filled me with glee. So I pulled in, and I went inside to order my chicken sandwich, and this is what happens between me and the counter help there, okay? I'm standing there, and I'm waiting, and I don't know this guy yet. We have not met in the past. I'm thinking about my chicken sandwich. That's all I'm thinking about. And then I look up at the menu, and I have to say this. I don't know who the photographer is who does the French fry shots. He's fantastic. He's the best. Just the way the fries are shooting up out of there, they're dancing out of that box like they've just been freed from some kind of purgatory. Those fries look like a glamour shot. They're just fantastic. So I'm standing there, I'm thinking chicken sandwich. Now I'm starting to think fresh hot French fries in my belly as well. And it's making me feel very proud. So I get up to the guy, and right away, there's that vibe. Like, there's just, it's that same vibe you get with any auto mechanic you've ever dealt with. Even though you're listening and nodding, in your head you're like, this guy is fucking me big time. You just believe whatever they say. They're like, yeah, we had to replace the roof on your car. It was peeling back. It resented the rest of the car, so we replaced that. Also, there was a tiny unicorn in your exhaust, and he was jumping and poking holes in your exhaust, and he was shitting in your filters as well. So we had to get that out of there. Wow, thank you very much. I did not know that there was a tiny mythological animal jumping around in there. It's very dangerous. Shitting in filters, no way. Especially with a road trip coming up, that's very dangerous. Shitting in filters, that little son of a bee. Wow. Wow. Thank you. How much is that gonna, 7,000? I was gonna suggest I'd like to pay for 7,000-ish. I'd love to pay for that. Thank you for not fucking me big time. That's the vibe I got with the clerk. And this is what he did to me, okay? And this, oh man, this was a standoff. This was a classic gunslinger moment I had with this guy. I placed my order, okay? And this is what he does to me. Listen to these shenanigans that he fucking pulls on me. If I ever see him again, I'm gonna call him Shenanigans. What's up, Shenanigans? This is what he does. I order my food, okay? And then I go to pay for my purchase. And I hand him the currency, okay? And then when it's time for the change portion of the exchange, I did this little move. I did this little move with my hand where you turn your hand into a tiny little bowl and you place it about 3-4 feet in front of your face. And it's a little move that says, would you please hand me my change? Because I've just changed my appearance and I'm very much like a container to easily place change in on my human flesh. And as I'm waiting, this is what the guy does. He takes my change and he sees my hand. Here's the counter. He goes and he smashes it down on the counter and the nickels fly and the dime hits me in the eyeball. The dollar bill ripped in half and blew away in a breeze. And I was pissed off. I was in the red. And the only thing that, you know, kept me from snapping, the French fries. I looked up at that picture and they just looked so dandy. They looked so joyous that it put me back down in the yellow, or the mustard, as I call it. I decide I'm not gonna get into it with this guy. I'm just gonna take my food, I'm gonna take my purchase, and I'm gonna go back to my booth, and I'm gonna enjoy it. I'm gonna eat the chicken sandwich and my hot, tasty French fries, and then I'm gonna bid this place fucking adieu. So I sit down at the booth, right? And I'm just about to get into it, and then I realize there's no ketchup on this fucking tray. And you always have a miniature panic attack in your body when there's no ketchup. Nobody else knows it, but you have a moment where you're like, what in holy hell is happening here? How could he have not at least put one packet? Right? And that's all you care about. At that point, the only thing you care about in life is I need some fucking ketchup for my hot, tasty French fries. I don't care if the person you're with is telling you they're contemplating suicide. You will interrupt them. Hey, can you just hold? I just gotta go get some ketchup. Hold on for 1 second, all right? You're not gonna kill yourself now, right? Then let me get some ketchup for my hot, tasty French fries. Go to get the ketchup. You always do that weird ketchup run. There's a run that you do when you need ketchup. It's this little thing right here. You go. You put your ass out and your hand shakes around like someone stole your bones in the middle of the night. Where are my bones? Someone stole my bones. Here's the great thing about needing ketchup. This is what I love. When you need ketchup, there are no laws for you. You are the most important person in the room. You can cut past people in line. You can interrupt conversations. Excuse me. Can I get some? I need some ketchup. I need some ketchup stat. You don't even need to speak perfect English if you don't want. You can do this thing where you lean in and you just go, hey, can I get that? You just do this breathy, sensual, I just need to say, can I just get a couple of ketchup? I just need a couple of ketchup. And you say two or three. I just need like two or three. And even though you say two or three, they still chuck like 19 at you. They whip a batch of ketchups and you take them all like a fucking rat. Like maybe someday in the future, ketchup packets will be our currency and you'll be glad that you took all 19. Because that's $19 if each ketchup packet is a dollar. I go up to the guy. Oh, it's not over yet, gentlemen in the back clapping. I know you're excited. I'm excited too. But this goddamn epic battle's just begun. So I go up to the guy, okay? He's helping another woman. And I just want to remind you who the guy is. He's a fucking douchebag, but I don't know why. It's just a feeling I get. He's helping this lady. And again, because I'm in charge, because I need ketchup, and I'm the most important person in the entire world, I lean in and he's talking to her and I start to go, excuse me, can I just get a couple of... And right in the middle of it, this is what he does to me, okay? He leans over to me and he goes, 1 second, pal. Calls me pal. And let me tell you something. When somebody calls you pal and you're not pals, fuck that. You know what I mean, too. 1 second, pal. It was the way he said the word pal. To you, sounds like pal. To me, sounded like fuckface. I still heard pal, but it was centered in a fuckface coding. It was like, 1 second, fuck pal face. That's what I heard. That's honestly what I heard. And I was embarrassed. I was sullen. I was downtrodden, okay? My world was crumbling, and even the woman he was helping, she even shot me a look. She even knew that I was just abused. She looked at me and she actually went, abused. A 63-year-old woman said, abused. I was embarrassed, but then I said, you know what? I'm not gonna take this lying down. I'm gonna step into the ring with this guy, and I pulled this one out, and a lot of you guys are gonna know where I went with this. I step back up and I go, no problem, buddy. Yeah, I went with buddy. No problem, buddy. And I even did that little head flick. And I furrowed my eyebrow right here, the best as I could, like very Klingon-like, but not as extraordinary. No problem, buddy. As they say in wrestling, it was on. The vibe in the whole community was that it was on. And I knew it was on because even the lady who shot me the look before, she was on her phone at the time. She goes, I gotta call you back. It's on, I'll call you back. 1 second, pal. No problem, buddy, okay? It's on till the break of dawn. This guy is like a gunslinger. I gotta give him credit because before I could even blink three times, he was fucking quick draw McGraw right away. I don't know, he just had it ready like a katana. He just pulled it, fing! He hits me with this. I'll be right there, chief. I'm not a chief. I'm not an Indian chief. I'm not the chief of police. I don't play for the Kansas City Chiefs. I'm not a chef, which is sometimes confused with chief on paper. I've done that. As you're writing it, you're like, I'm dumb. He hit me with it with such a blow that I actually stumbled back. I tripped over a tiny Mexican baby playing with a plastic toy. I tripped over the baby. But even the baby knew it was on. The baby was like, there, it's on. It's on, senor, go. Thank you, tiny Mexican baby playing with a plastic toy. I know, it's on. So I step back up and I figure, you know what? I'm gonna end this. I'm gonna put the kibosh on this thing right now. It's gone too far. Pal, buddy, chief, pim, pim, pow. I say, I'm going old school on this guy right now. I'm putting the end to it. And I hit him with something that you can't come back from. I stood my ground and I just finally said, after a good breath, I went, no problem, gay lord. That's the end of that story. Thank you guys very much. I'll call you guys later. Good night.

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1: We were attracted to the black music as well, man, because it was, I don't know. It was the groups. It was the beginning of the hallway groups, what I call them. Because while Perry Como and Kay Starr and Doris Day and Mitch Miller and Guy Mitchell and the Mills Brothers and Victor Mullen and Tony Martin and Frankie Lane and Ned Cole were singing in one realm, we had the Diamonds and the Drifters and the Vocaliers and the Five Willows and the Flamingos and the Spaniels and the Orioles and the Crows and the Clovers and the Sapphires and the Five Keys, and it went from there. But this was the original part before they really ripped off the black music, when it was still then you just go from there, whoever had the next part. It was nice. Then everybody could sing every part because your voice was cracking anyway, right? Then you could do them all. Okay, come on. Oh, shit, man. You're supposed to come in there, man. You go down the alphabet singing girls' names in a row, you know, just to have subject matter for something.

0: He was tough, man. 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Ethel. I was always waiting until they got down to Yolanda, man. I was going to be ready. I had Yolanda and Zoe. I could never figure out anything for X. Now we have Ms. Hollander.
1: Anybody here smoke herb? Not, well, I got it. When I say herb, I got to, you know, explain that to the white people. Reefer, you know. Black people and white people get high differently. I mean, you hit the joint, but it affects us differently. See, a brother hit a joint and shit, he like, yeah, motherfucker. Yeah, nigga, that's some good shit. That's some good shit there, nigga. That's some good shit there. Oh, shit, that's some good shit there, nigga. Brothers hit a joint and just cool out, mellow out. Just, yeah. Go ahead, nigga. Who is saying that? Oh. White people, y'all scared me. I don't know. You motherfuckers hit a joint and start on some other shit. Wow. Did you hear that, man? Says kill four people. Just kill four people. That shit affect people differently and shit. And every motherfucker that gets high makes an excuse for why they get high, man. Why they hit a joint. They make an excuse for that shit. Hit a joint, talking about, you know they say this cure cancer, right? Like if you got the gout in your motherfucking leg, this shit knock that shit right the fuck out. You don't even feel the gout, man. Hit that shit, man. And them motherfuckers hit it. Damn, you right, because I had some tension right here, man. That shit feel good. But brothers analyze everything when they smoking that herb, man. You analyze every motherfucking thing. I broke up in a relationship over that shit, man. Because back in the day, I hit a joint, right? And I looked at my girl. I said, Erica? Yes, it's Erica, motherfucker. Who the fuck you think it is? Erica, motherfucker. Your motherfucking left eye is damn near on the side of your motherfucking head. Your eyes are spread the fuck apart. What the fuck is going on? I said, we got to end this shit. We got to end this shit. Because now we no longer see eye to eye. You know what I'm saying? We ain't going to be fucking and you looking at everybody else in the other room. I ain't going to have that shit.
2: Don't you hate if somebody says they're going to call you to go out that night? They say, I'll call you about 7 o'clock. 7 o'clock, you're all dressed, you're waiting for them. 7 o'clock, they don't call. So you say, okay, I'll fix a drink. So you have a drink. Then you have another. Then you have another. Then you have another. Then you have another. Then you have another. Then you have another. Then you have another. Now you're drunk. Now it's 5 after 7. They still haven't called. I'm kidding. I don't even drink that much, really. But unless I'm doing crack, I get so thirsty that that crack just sucks the liquids out of me, and I just drink and drink and drink because of the crack. You know how the crack will dry up like that, and you just drink. No, I kid about crack and drinking, but I do it. I do.

0: somebody has some Elmer's. Sure, I'll do some Scotch tape. It doesn't matter what it is, really. Just staple gun, Velcro. It's not really important that, you know, even a buckle, you know, just... I don't sniff glue, but I have licked a frog once. Well, it was Jeremiah. Here's what happened. He wanted some wine, and so... How many people, by round of applause, knew that if you licked a frog, you got high? There was a fad going around. But... How many people, by round of applause, are just amazed you're hearing that for the first time and you had no idea? That's why I ask people to play. It is amazing to me that that was... How desperate are we to get high? That that's a fad going around, that if you lick a frog... And how many animals did we go through? Here, lick the anus of a mongoose. See what happens. You could get high. I was wrong about the raccoon, yes, but... Imagine that even catching on, that you're at a cocktail party with a frog in your hand, just chatting away. Right. That's what I said. I'm like, yes. Another frog. You'd like two frogs.
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2: Wow. Thank you. That's so nice of you guys. It's great to be here. I'm so excited to be doing a special, my first special. It's a great year. I mean, I've had such an exciting year. I had a great Christmas this year. I set a personal record on Christmas. I got my shopping done 3 weeks ahead of time. Yeah. I had all the presents back in my apartment. I was halfway through wrapping them, and I realized, damn, I used the wrong wrapping paper. The paper I used said, happy birthday. I didn't want to waste it, so I just wrote Jesus on it. A drunk driver is very dangerous. Everybody knows that. But so is a drunk backseat driver if he's persuasive. Dude, make a left. Those are trees. Trust me. To me, swimming is a confusing sport. Because sometimes you do it for fun, but then other times you do it to not die. And when I'm swimming, sometimes I don't know which one it is. I gotta go by the outfit. Pants. Uh-oh. Bathing suit. Okay. Naked. We'll see. Should I be swimming faster? Or am I getting laid? I like parties, but I don't like piñatas. Because the piñata promotes violence against flamboyant animals. Hey, there's a donkey with some pizzazz. Let's kick his ass. What I'm trying to say is don't make the same

0: same Halloween costume mistake that I did. I was making pancakes the other day, and a fly flew into the kitchen. And that's when I realized that a spatula is a lot like a fly swatter. And a crushed fly is a lot like a blueberry. And a roommate is a lot like a fly eater. I think it's interesting that cologne rhymes with alone. If I have to move up in a building, I choose the elevator over the escalator. Because one time I was riding the escalator and I tripped. I fell down the stairs for an hour and a half. Just kept falling. Thanks. Thanks, everybody. I think Employee of the Month is a good example of when a person can be a winner and a loser at the same time. I like sports. I like professional football. I like to go, yeah. Wow. I like to get to the stadium. I like to get to the stadium to see the games live, you know? And I paint my chest before I leave the house. But I don't have that many friends, you know, so I usually just do punctuation and like tack on a group already in progress. But sometimes, sometimes it works out kind of weird, because we ended up on TV one time, and it said, Jets?
1: I don't know. I like getting older, though. Life is an education, and if you're older, you're smarter. I just believe that. If you're in an argument with somebody and they're older than you, you should listen to them. It doesn't mean they're right. It means that even if they're wrong, their wrongness is rooted in more information than you have. They've been here longer. If you're older, you're smarter. How many people here, by applause, are 45 or older? 45 or older, applaud. Okay. That's about 60 people out of 2,400. Here's the interesting thing. There's way more. I can see you. There's so many more. This is Arizona. There are way more people in that demographic, but they didn't clap. Why? Because they're smart. They're sitting in the dark going, I don't have to clap, I don't have to do anything. They're not doing it. And they're right, you know why? Because never identify yourself. Never. Are you crazy? You don't know why I'm asking. How do you know what I'm... Okay, burn them all. Burn everybody over 45. How do you know I'm not going to do that? How many people here, by applause, are 40 or younger? 40 or younger, applaud. That's every time. Every time. That is a weird thing to celebrate in a room where you're not the only people here. That's like going to a cancer ward. Not me! Woo! I don't have it! I don't have it! If you're older, you're smarter. A 55-year-old garbage man is a million times smarter than a 28-year-old with 3 PhDs. Especially smarter than him. Because this idiot has been thinking about 3 things for like 15 years. He's worthless. The garbage man is 55. He's had some experience. Things have happened to him. He went to Cape Cod one summer. He saw a dead guy floating in the motel pool. He took a bus to Montreal. He got a hand job at a fair from a miner. I mean a miner. Not a miner, a miner. You understand? A miner. A grown man who works in a mine with dirty hands jacked him off at a county fair. That's what I'm saying happened. to the 55-year-old. You see, he's had some experience. He knows more. More has happened to him. He's seen more. He's seen history. He's witnessed history, even if it's not ancient history. He saw Nixon resign on live television. Me and those few people that clapped, we saw the president of America cry and then quit being the president. That shit was crazy. Because none of us knew what was going to happen next. Today, people like, the president's kind of disappointing. Really? Our president wept like an insane person and then got in a helicopter and flew away. And the whole nation just watched him go.

0: Good morning.
1: Morning.
0: Hi, may I speak with Mr. Fletcher, please?
1: Mr. Fletcher, wait, Mr. Fletcher, you want to speak to?
0: This is Maggie Spears down here at the Salvation Army.
1: Mm-hmm.
0: And I believe some of my people spoke with him on last week.
1: Mm-hmm.
0: About a donation.
1: I spoke to him on a donation?
0: Yes, ma'am.
1: Mm-hmm. Well, he's not here.
0: I sure hate that he's not there because we were expecting, well, we called him on last week about a donation, and we already found a family for this, and he said he'd donate a refrigerator.
1: He said he'd donate a refrigerator?
0: Yes, ma'am. Are you his wife?
1: No, ma'am.
0: You're not?
1: No, ma'am.
0: And you know what time Mr. Fletcher would be in?
1: Mr. Fletcher do not live here.
0: Oh, this is not his phone number?
1: No, ma'am.
0: Well, he put this number down here, and he said that this was his phone number, and there's a family that's waiting on that refrigerator.
1: Did you contact him at his house?
0: Well, this is a number that he put down here. Is this Oak Garden?
1: Yes, it is. Where did you see him? Did you talk to him on the telephone or something?
0: Yes, my associate spoke with him, and he said that we could come by early Monday morning and pick up the refrigerator. And like I said, there's a family in need and waiting on this refrigerator. Because we really need a refrigerator, and he gave this number. So can we just come by and pick up your refrigerator?
1: I don't think so.
0: Well, I don't know what to say, because...
1: Well, I know what to tell you when you get to talking crazy like that. Pick up my refrigerator. I'm tired of talking to you.
0: Well, I'm sorry, ma'am, but like I said, there's a family in need of a refrigerator. And we was expecting to have this refrigerator Monday morning.
1: Well, then, I just don't know what to tell you. If I was to see him, I would have him to call you.
0: Well, no, ma'am, I'm going to have a refrigerator this morning. We're going to be by there by 9 o'clock to pick up your refrigerator.
1: Well, I'm going to take you and shoot you in your ass. You even come to my damn door.
0: Ma'am, you don't have to get ugly like that.
1: Well, I done told you. But don't come here messing with me.
0: Well, I'm just saying that once you sign these papers and release the refrigerator...
1: I don't give a damn what you say. I ain't signed a mugger thing.
0: I know he lives there, and it's just not right. It's not right for somebody to say they're going to donate something, and there's a family.
1: Wait a minute. You don't make nobody donate nothing.
0: I'm not making you do anything.
1: No,
0: you signed these papers.
1: Huh?
0: You signed these papers and you said you're going to donate. If you're going to donate, you ought to donate. I tell you, this family is in need of this refrigerator. We just got them a place to live, and they were waiting for this refrigerator,
1: well,
0: and I told them I have it Monday morning.
1: Well, you go buy them one.
0: If I could buy him one, I wouldn't be bothering you about it. That's what I say about you colors. Y'all are not stick to your word.
1: Oh, you ugly shit. You color. You had ignorant blood. You come on my damn house no more.
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4: 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I took my wife deer hunting. Big mistake. I should have known there was going to be trouble. We're driving out to where we're going to go hunting, and we're passing these deer crossing signs. And my wife, who's the smartest person I've ever met in my life, literally said, why do they put those out there? Deer can't read. No, but they do recognize pictures of themselves. Here's your sign. Let me set the scene for you. I got on camouflage pants. I got on a camouflage jacket. I got camouflage paint on my face. I have got a 1997 30-06 with a laser scope. She is in a yellow jogging suit, white tennis shoes, and she brought her purse. I'm here to kill a deer. She's going to take it shopping. Now, let me clarify something here. I'm not just a weekend bush hunter. I study deer. I know for a fact that there are over 60 different types of deer on this great earth of ours. One of them is called the muntjac. It's in Southeast Asia. It stands 20 inches high at the shoulders. It has no antlers, and when it gets scared, it gets real skittish. Where I'm from, that's a poodle. I know that there are basically three ways to hunt a deer. You can do the stalk. That's where you get on your feet and you walk and you try to sneak up on that buck of your choice. There is the stand hunt. That's where you sit in a tree and you wait for that buck to walk underneath you. There's the drive hunt. That's where you hit a deer with your truck. For those of you taking notes, the third one's the easiest. So my wife and I are up in the deer stand, and any of you hunters out there, you know what I'm talking about. It's the perfect time of day. It's still morning, it's dark, it's cold. You're making steam with your breath. Off in the distance, a turkey gobbles as he wakes up for the morning. In the distance, a squirrel scampers through the dead leaves. It's the perfect time of day. It's quiet. Kinda. Because in the darkness, I keep hearing this. What are we doing? We're waiting for the deer to show up, princess, okay? What time do they show up? I don't know. They didn't return the phone call to set up the meeting. Now please be quiet. Bill, I've got to pee. Well, there's a coffee can. Here's a wake-up call. The sun has come up, and in the clearing stands a buck. If he's 10 points, he's 15, and I'm just... Thank you, God. You are on the wall. And this is what I hear. Oh, isn't he cute? He looks like Bambi's dad. Remember we saw the movie with the kids? Yes, I remember the movie. It was a cartoon. Now shut up. Well, you're not going to shoot him, are you? What do you think I brought this gun for? Protection? You think that deer might run up this tree and rob us? She freaks. She starts going, run, deer, run, run, run. It's the only time in my life I've ever heard a deer laugh at me. God bless you. Thank you very much for your laughter tonight. Good night.

0: Japanese food, that's a kind of a different thing. Japanese food has great aesthetics, great presentation. It comes to the table. Some idiot always says, oh, you know what? It looks too good to eat. Yeah, well, pass that shit over here. We'll see how it looks in a minute. Don't you hate when you're at the table and somebody goes, oh, I was going to order that. I'll have some of yours. And lose your hand in the process. I'll buy you whatever you want. I always pick up the check, but you can't have my shit. I got it like a bulldog. Those Japanese steakhouses, great presentation. They don't give you a lot of food, though. They give you like a little bit. And the skinny people with me were complaining. You can't say anything, though. The guy's got a knife. Quiet, big boy. I cut your balls off. Oh, I think this is going to be plenty. I think it was that last half cup of rice you gave me. It just... I am so full, I have to take my belt off. I am, oh. All you can eat sushi, that kind of puzzles me. I mean, how much raw fish can you eat? I brought a seal with me. Come on, Andre. He ate buckets full. I don't like tea because they wrap it in that seaweed. And I guess it's really good for you, but I picked that out of the crack of my ass at the beach. I'm not eating. I got hit with a wave one time. I could have harvested for all of Tokyo. I can't eat that. I don't look at that and go, mmm. Pick that out of your crack of your ass. Hey, honey, we got sandwiches. They say it's food, but I say nay, nay. But this seal ate buckets full, buckets. The owner thought I was eating it all. I got yelled at again. This guy scared me, too. He reminded me of Lord Torunaga from Shogun.
1: Ayo. Big boy. Come here. Wakarimasu ka? Hey, dozo.
0: That's Japanese. It means, you go now. Son of a bitch. Actually, you know what he said? He said, you eat like a free away. You eat like Fioe! You eat like Free Willy. The Japanese hate that movie. They can't pronounce it. Fioe! Fioe! They try to see it over here in the movie theaters. They couldn't get in. What movie, please? Two tickets feel weary. No, you have to pick a movie, sir. See the movies up here? Feel weary. Pick a movie. Feel weary. Weary. I have no idea what you're saying, sir. You're going to have to pick a movie. Feel weary. Feel weary is a fish. Like a flipper. You know flipper? But a bigger flipper. Bigger flipper? Weary. Step out of line, please. Free weary. Oh, forget it. We see Die Hard with a vengeance. I like Free Willy. Did you see that Free Willy movie? I love Free Willy. They had three of them, though. I mean, what, he keep on getting caught? I let you go once. I can't be doing this shit all the time. If I let a killer whale go, he was back in that tank again. Hey, you're on your own. Stay away from the net. I like Free Willy 1. At the end of... Did you see Free Willy? It was a good large mammal movie. I think they should let Willy go. I mean, those killer whales are kind of like humans of the ocean. They have family, they have friends, they're mammals. I mean, what if somebody threw me in a van, made me do 6 shows a day for a buffet? You know, that would... Well... No, that'd be wrong. That would be wrong. So, I liked at the end of Fury 1, when Weary jumps over the kid and then off into the ocean. That was amazing. He jumped over a kid. I tried that at a water park. I didn't come close to clearing that kid. I heard screaming, I got out of there. I figured, let the paramedics do their job. They say little Timmy's gonna come out of that coma, and I believe it with all my heart.
2: Eddie Bravo, that's my man. He's in the back right now. You want to say hi to Eddie? Eddie Bra, you here? Is he right there? There's Eddie Bravo. Eddie Bravo. Show me your abs. You show the whole crowd your pussy, and I'll show you whatever you want. Everybody wants to receive. No one wants to give. That's the problem with this world. You want a little something from me, you're not willing to give it up. Meanwhile, you're just making your fucking boyfriend uncomfortable. I know what your game is. I know what your game is, you dirty bitch, trying to fucking ruin him. I bet you text message right in front of him too, don't you?
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4: My car got stolen from me, but not before I took a road trip. One of the best road trips of my life, man. Let me tell you who was in the car. I'm driving. I got my buddy Armando riding shotgun. He's another fluffy guy. We call him Sexy Bitch. Liz's wife calls him sexy. He's my sexy bitch. Yeah. In the backseat behind me is my buddy Martin. Next to him is my friend Felipe, the knucklehead who doesn't know when to shut up. Anyway, we're driving from LA to Phoenix to go perform at one of the comedy clubs, right? We take off. We're passing by all these Indian casinos. We're on the freeway, right? And the freeway starts getting smaller and smaller. It gets to the point where all of a sudden it's two lanes, right? And these cars start going around me. I said, oh, hell no. I'm driving a tank. I'm not about to let all these cars go around me. Next car that tries to pass me, I'm going to mess with them. I'm going to cut them off. So I'm looking in the rearview mirror. I'm waiting. And I see a little silver dot. Well, the silver dot turned out to be a Jetta with two hoochies in it. Right? Now, see, some of you guys are going, how do you know they were hoochies? Because my buddy Martin was in the back seat going, I feel a disturbance in the force. Right, so I see him in the mirror, and they try to go around me, and as soon as they try to go around, I cut them off. I'm cutting them off. They're getting all mad. Whatever. In the back seat, my friend Felipe is yelling at me, right? He's like, fool, what the hell are you doing? What are you doing, fool? I go, bro, relax. It's okay. Fool, you're going to get in trouble. You're going to get pulled over. Will you relax? It's cool. You're going to get stopped, fool. Shut up. Don't worry about it. I'm not paying attention. I don't notice a California Highway Patrolman pulling up from behind. And sure enough, he hits the... I look at the speedometer, 102. Oh, yeah. Oh, my heart dropped, man. I was like... Oh, it brought the bitch out. You know what I'm talking about? I freaked out. I pulled over to the side as quick as I could. I'm freaking out. The little Jetta that was behind me with the two hoochies, they got pulled over because they were going just as fast. I'm in the front seat of my car freaking out. Oh my God, I can't believe I'm going to jail. I can't believe this is happening. Oh my God, I'm so stupid. I'm on the verge of tears. From the back seat, my friend Felipe's like, fool, what are you crying for? What are you crying for, fool? You're not the one with weed in his pocket, are you? You have weed in the car? I told you to slow down, didn't I? But no, Pikachu knows everything. Oh, shoot. All right. Everybody, be cool. Be cool. Roll down your window. Woo, woo, woo, woo. All right. Air at the car. Air at the... Mondo, fart. Do something. I don't care. The police officer comes over to the window, looks in, sees my face, recognizes me from Comedy Central. It's perfect, man. He's like, hey. Hey. I recognize you. You're a comedian. And I'm looking at him like... Yeah, you're that guy from Comedy Central. You're that guy that does a joke about his buddy at the hotel, and you crank call him, and you talk like a girl, and you go, but it was funny, huh? Oh, that's my favorite joke. I hate to do this to you, but you see, we got a situation with two cars involved here. I need your license and registration. Oh, sure, here you go. Give him the info. He goes back to the Jetta, right, with the two hoochies. Meanwhile, I'm telling everybody in the car, check it out. The cop just recognized me from TV. Maybe if we crack some jokes, make him laugh, maybe he won't take the car. I don't care if I get a ticket, but as long as he doesn't take the car. My buddy Armando, dude, crack some jokes, be silly. Martin, what? Dude, tell him about psychos and hoochies.
5: Felipe, what, fool?
4: Shut the hell up. So the cop comes back over to the window, looks in again, and he goes, I gotta ask you, what the hell were you doing? Before I could think of something creative to say, from the back seat.
5: Fool, he was testing the suspension.
4: Oh God, this pothead's gonna get me killed. I go, officer, please don't pay attention to my friend Felipe. He's always making comments like that. Don't pay any attention to him. That's the guy from the story at the hotel when I crank called him. That's the guy I crank called. That's the guy who was like, but it was funny. That's him right there. I'm sorry. He's just trying to get me in trouble. Please, I was paying no attention. I'm really, really sorry.
0: Whatever.
4: So he goes back to his squad car, right? He has a computer, and he has the IDs, and he starts swiping the IDs in the computer, right? And all the info comes up. The whole time he's doing that, he's being heckled from the back seat of my car. All I hear from the front seat is this.
5: Hey, fool! Thank God you have a computer! Last week we got stopped in Mexico. That fool had a Rolodex.
4: The cop starts dying.
0: That son of a bitch, that's funny.
4: He goes over... keeps dying, right? Meanwhile, I look in the mirror, I go, oh, we got him going. I tell my buddy Mondo in the front seat, dude, give me my CDs. He hands me my book of CDs. I take out my Bad Boys 2 soundtrack and I pop it in the player. Song 3 is the theme song to Cops. I tell my buddy Felipe, dude, tell me when the cop starts walking towards the cars.
5: Okay, fool, here it comes.
4: I cranked that song as loud as I could, man. I was like, What you gonna do? Best part, now the cop is walking to the beat. Even better than that, the Hoochies and the Jetta can hear the music and they're freaking out. They're like, we're gonna be on TV. The cop goes to the Jetta, gives the Hoochies a ticket, lets them go. Looks at our car, right? And at this point, we're like halfway through the song. We're like, everybody compete on rocky. Please don't give it no break. I'll down soldier, na my liver, na my dick. Believe in na my catch, na my catch, KK. Hey, hey, bad boys, bad boys. We all have an arm out the window like a bunch of dorks. The cop comes over to the window and he's dying. Shut it off! We're all trying to fight the laughter. Finally, I maintain my composure. I look over at the cop and I'm like, yes, sir. He hands me my license and the registration and he tells me, Gabriel, I want you to do me a big favor. I want you to keep this tank under 100. You think you can do that?
0: Mm-hmm. Yes, sir.
4: Good. Do that for me. Keep on doing what you do, and you have yourself a nice day.
0: Oh, wait. That's it? No ticket?
4: Nope. I don't know what possessed me to look at this man and go, why? How come the girls got a ticket? I was going way faster than they were. How come they got a ticket and I didn't? And he tells me, because they didn't make me laugh. You don't understand, Gabriel. I've been on the force now for 22 years, and this is hands down the funniest damn traffic stop I've ever been a part of. Do you have any idea how hard it is to give two hoochies a ticket while listening to Cops? I damn near pissed myself. I swear to God, this is going in the books as one of the funniest things that ever happened to a police officer when he pulled someone over. The only story better than this one is a buddy of mine pulled over some fat guy that gave him donuts.

0: So now, you be careful there and going about your business and be safe, okay? I said, you got it, sir. So he starts walking away. And just as he starts walking away from the back seat. Hey, fool. So I guess that means I can keep my weed, right? I turn around to yell at my friend, and it's too late. The cop is at the window. What did you say? Fool, you heard me. I said, I guess that means I can keep my weed, right? Oh, you think this is a joke, don't you, buddy? You think that just because I let your friend here go, because I like him and I like what he does, you think I'm going to let you go? I don't know you, and I don't like you. I smell what's in this car. Step out of the vehicle right now. We're going to search you. Oh, I'm so scared. You hear that, Gabriel? He's going to search me, fool. This guy's a riot, man. Fool, I like you, man. I like you. Son, you think this is a joke? Come on, fool. You just said you like him because you're funny. I'm funny, too. Fool, I'm funnier than Gabriel. Why are you giving me a hard time? Son, strip out of this car right now. Fool, whatever. Ooh. Then he points the gun at his face. Son, strip out of the car. Oh, the look on my friend's face changed dramatically. The look on his face when he pointed a gun at it. Whoo! Priceless.
1: Are you serious, fool? I'm gonna go to jail? I'm gonna go to jail?
0: Cop was like, nah. But that was funny, huh? Thank you guys very much. I'll see you guys later, DC.

0: I'm moving a little slow tonight. I had a hot pocket for dinner. Good to see I'm not the only white trash here. I buy the hot pockets. I go in grocery stores. I'm like, yeah, I'll get these. I've never eaten a hot pocket and then afterwards been, I'm glad I ate that. I'm always like, I'm going to die. I paid for that? Did I eat it or rub it on my face? My back hurts. Oh. I was looking at a box of Hot Pockets. They have a warning printed on the sign. It said, warning, you just bought Hot Pockets. Or if you're drunk or heading home to a trailer, you hillbilly enjoy the next NASCAR event. Hot Pockets. I like NASCAR. He's a jerk. Never really see that on a menu when you go out to dinner. You know, let's see, I'll have the Caesar salad and the hot pocket. Tonight's specials, we have a sea bass, which is broiled, and we have a hot pocket, which is cooked in a dirty microwave. And that comes with a side of Pepto. Is your hot pocket cold in the middle? It's frozen. But it can be served boiling lava hot. Will it burn my mouth? It'll destroy your mouth. Everything will taste like rubber for a month. All of the Hot Pocket.
1: Hot Pocket!
0: Hot Pockets, yeah. They haven't been around that long, like 10 years. How'd they come up with that? Was there some kind of marketing meeting like, I got an idea. How about we fill a Pop-Tart with nasty meat? And you can cook it in a sleeve thing. You could dunk it in the toilet. It's weird. There is the vegetarian hot pocket for those of us that don't want to eat meat but still would like diarrhea.
1: Hot pocket.
0: It should just come with a roll of toilet paper.
1: Diarrhea pocket.
0: You ever notice there's no dignified way to buy toilet paper? You always have to buy in that multi-pack of like 18 rolls. Stick it in your cart. Everyone in the store's like, does that guy leave the bathroom? What's he living off of Hot Pockets?
1: Hot Pocket!
0: There's the lean pocket. I don't even want to know what's in there. Imagine the directions. Take out of box, place directly in toilet.
1: Pocket.
0: Recently, they introduced the breakfast hot pocket. Finally. I can't think of a better way to start the day. Good morning. You're about to call in sick.
1: Hot pocket.
0: Now you can have a hot pocket for breakfast, a hot pocket for lunch, and be dead by dinner.
1: Dead pocket.
0: Do love that jingle. You think they worked hard on that song? What do you got so far, Bill?
2: Hot pocket.
0: That's good. That's very good. Not as good as your bimenin, but it's good. Now, what are we going to run in Mexico?
2: Caliente pocket.
0: You've got a gift, my friend. Don't hide that in a bushel basket.
1: Hot pocket.
0: I saw a commercial for a chicken pot pie hot pocket. Now they're just messing with us. Just a matter of time.
3: Have you tried the hot pocket, hot pocket? It's a hot pocket filled with a hot pocket. Tastes just like a hot pocket. I'm gonna go and stick my head in the microwave.
1: Hot pocket!
3: He went crazy up there. I didn't know what he was doing at the end there. I thought he was on drugs or something. Very weird.
4: Ever since I was a little kid, wanted to be a hero. Never happened, but I'm still mentally prepared right here. Like if I'm at a public restroom and I'm standing at the urinal and a guy walks in just to wash his hands, which is weird and shady, I keep an eye on that guy right in the silver tubing, right in the piping. I watch that guy and I ask myself, what are you gonna do? What are you gonna do if this guy makes a move right now? I know exactly what I'll do. I'll take one step back like this, arch my back, get a nice rainbow, get a rainbow. Take out his eyes. 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
12: That pisses me off, and I'll tell you why. As a man talking to women, all I want to know is what you want, and that pisses me off that you don't tell us. That's why we don't get along sometimes. So tonight, I'm gonna tell you women some things that men hate about you. And the reason I am telling you is because your man wants to tell you. But he knows there's gonna be a fight. So the next time it comes up, he can just look at you and go, Titus. We cannot stand how emotional you are. And I don't mean that time of the month emotional, because I hate comics to talk about that. I mean all month, every month, from the beginning of time, okay? From the time the first amphibian crawled from the primordial ooze onto dry land, and he didn't crawl out of the pond because he wanted to evolve. He just didn't know what the fuck she was talking about underwater, all right? He was like, you know what? I'm just gonna go upstairs and grow some lungs and some arms because, frankly, I can't figure this out right now. And it's a lot easier to become another species than talk to you. Because that's what it is. You guys are the most illogical species I've ever met in my life. Because I'm a man. Men are just simple. A, B, C, D. Every woman I have ever met, A, B, F, parentheses, circle, yellow, sky, plane, car, bunny, kitten. But I have never had a conversation with a man that went like this. Hey, man, what restaurant do you want to go to? I am not my mother! We're afraid to have dinner with your family. Not the men in your family, because all men have a douchebag test. It's pretty much the same across. Because we can get along with any guys. Because if a guy walks up, let's say a guy walks up and he's wearing the goofiest shoes you've ever seen. Crocs, maybe. And he has a tie on. But if you're supposed to hang out with that guy for a family dinner, he walks up and you go, dude, what's with the shoes? If he goes, these are my favorite shoes, douchebag. But if he goes, these shoes, well, I'm gonna wear these as long as you wear that shirt, brother. That's the douchebag test. Every man has it, we will all use it, yes. And we don't get that close to any guys. We know all of them, but you know, we're all bros. Every woman has a member of their family that she's too close to. It's your aunt or your sister or your mom, and they're cool to us when you're there. But when you leave the room, they threaten our lives. And sometimes it's grandma, and that's the weird one. Because you're just having a good day. day. You're just sitting there. You know, grandma's been cool all day. And then you go to the bathroom and grandma turns to us and goes, you're not half good enough for her. You know that. And if you heard her, I'm going to make my special soup that's going to put you in a coma for 4 days. Then I'm going to bury you under the house, cover your body in lye, so when you wake up, you're going to be dissolving. Did you try the apple brown Betty? And the number one thing that men hate Capri pants. Because it's so opposite of what we love about you. We love how good you want to look for us. But who did the Jedi mind trick on you women when it comes to capri pants? You'd like a piece of clothing that makes your ass look wider, your legs look shorter, and your feet look bigger. What do you think? It shows off that sexy, veiny ankle area? Is that what you think? Nothing sexier than my chick looking like Gilligan. Thank you. And guys, if she's wearing them right now, you have every right to call her Huckleberry till she takes them off. And then you top it off with a pair of wedge cork flip-flops. You know what men love about cork shoes? We can take a pushpin and stick a note right on them. Hey, beautiful, don't ever wear this shit again! XOXOXO. And if you're a man wearing capri pants, you need to take your guy card out of your wallet and pass it forward. Then, yeah. Then, on the way home, I want you to buy a tube of Vagisil, a VW convertible, and have your boyfriend drive you the rest of the way home. Because you are dismissed. God.
13: I travel now, you know. I used to think D.C. had the roughest ghettos in the country. Nah, nigga, uh-uh. But I have seen some shit now. Oh, there's some rough, rough areas outside of D.C. Yeah, everybody should go to the ghetto. I was taken to the ghetto one time. That's the worst. When you get taken, you're not expecting to go. You know, usually you want to know when you're going to the ghetto, like, I'm going to see some wild shit. I got to prepare myself. I'm going to see something crazy. When you're taken, it's different. I had a limousine driver. It was after a show. It was late at night. It was like 3 a.m. I had a limousine driver. He was a nice guy talking to me and shit. Oh, hey, where you from, dog? D.C.? Word? That's a rough city, man. And his cell phone started ringing. Hold on 1 second. Hello? Oh, what's up, nigga? What? What the fuck? Slow down. What? What the fuck? No! No! No! Fuck that, nigga. Fuck it. I'm on my way. Hey. I gotta make a stop real quick. At 3 o'clock in the morning. I didn't know he was taking me to the ghetto at first. I saw looking out the window. I was like, what the fuck? It's gun store, liquor store, gun store. Where the fuck are you taking me? This don't look good. He didn't say shit. He just pulled up in front of an old rickety building that looked like a project. Now, I'd never been there before. I'm not sure if it was a project, but it certainly had all the familiar symptoms of a project. A fucking crackhead ran this way. And then another one jumped out of a tree and shit. And I said, I'll be right back. And left me. Took the keys with him and just left me. At 3 o'clock in the morning, in front of a project, in a fucking limousine. This was not good. I was like, man, I gotta look around and see if I can see some landmarks and figure out where I'm at. Might have to escape on foot. Now, this is when I knew I was in a bad neighborhood. You only see this in the worst neighborhoods. Remember, it's 3 o'clock in the morning. It's 3 o'clock in the morning. I look out the window. It was a fucking baby standing on a corner. Look at this. And the baby didn't even look scared. He was just standing there. I mean, it made me sad. It made me sad, really. You know what I mean? Because I wanted to help the baby. I was like, I don't trust you either. I'm sorry. Click. Click. The old baby on the corner trick, eh? I'm not going to fall for that shit. Where's this limousine driver? You know, I stop feeling bad. As time goes by, I start feeling worse. Like, man, what is wrong with me? What the hell is wrong? I'm scared of a baby. And this baby could be in trouble. He might need my help. I got to do something. But I wasn't going to get out the car. I'm serious, man. I just cracked the window a little bit. There's an old limousine. I could roll it down. Hey, baby. Baby, go home, man. It's 3 o'clock in the morning. What the fuck are you doing up? The baby said, I'm selling weed, nigga. I said, oh, shit. I wasn't expecting that. I'm sure I had to buy 2 bags from the coal miner. Let me get two coins. Got back in the car and rolled me a joint, man. So, that shit was scary, man. Every once in a while, like a crackhead would come up to the car and look in the window. It was like Jurassic Park, and should he be looking on the car? Hey, get out of here, cracky. That baby was still standing there, man. Then I started feeling bad again. Yeah, weed make you feel guilty sometimes. You know? Man, what is wrong with me, man? I have just bought weed from an infant. I can't condone this kind of behavior. What am I thinking? I can't let the fear ruin my morals. Gotta do something. Hey, baby. Stop selling weed, all right? You got your whole life ahead of you. He said, fuck you, nigga. I got kids to feed. I said, God damn. Sam. And just at that very moment, one of the crackheads was running across the street and got hit by a car. I know it was a hit and run. The police did it. That's all right, they sprinkled some crack on him and got back up. Yeah, I've been seeing that kind of shit, man.
14: People always assume I'm a bleeding heart liberal. What? I'm conservative on almost all the key issues. I hate the poor. I've said that forever. We need help. Yeah, we've heard. And some of you know I have a charity, but I did that for tax purposes. If you're not familiar with it, it's called Fabrizing the Homeless. No. It's not what some of you think. What I do, I go around and I Febreze homeless people. Is that what you thought it was? Well, this isn't a game show. It's nice. Who would you give a dollar to? The guy that smells like liquid garbage or ocean breeze? It's a no-brainer. You're gonna make it rain on number 2. Make it rain. Thank you, rap community, for continuing to keep women in their place. He said with heavy sarcasm. If you don't know, it's when you throw cash on the hose. I came up with my own expression. I like to make it hail. Yeah. That's when you throw change on sluts. Ow! Are those nickels? Yeah. It's a down economy. I'm a baller on a budget, bitch. You see that? You see that? Keep an open hand. That'll keep you out of prison. I don't know if that's true. Just in case anybody goes home tonight and decides to beat the shit out of their

0: read the Cliff Notes. You can moan all you want. That is spot on accurate. Some issues I go a little left on. I heart abortion, fine. Where's that t-shirt, Urban Outfitters? I'll buy one. Large pre-shrunk cotton poly blend, overpriced but very soft. Just says, I heart abortion. Not a regular heart, an unborn fetus heart. That has been vacuumed out. Look at it. But it's okay for them to stick it on a poster board, shove it in some kid's face that's making the toughest decision of her life, but I embrace it and I'm the a-hole. Got it. What's the back of the shirt say? Problem solved. Says, go back to being selfish. Your life's not over just yet. Don't have to take all those failed dreams and cram them down somebody else's throat. Back of the shirt's long. People may bump into you. Like, sorry, I was reading that horrible shirt. Where are you headed? Sarah Palin's house. The Octomom, Kate plus eight. Anybody that's had a litter of children, I hope the courts take them and they staple your vagina closed. Seriously, holy cow. What's her name? Had six children. Then she had eight more, which equals, I'm not Asian, but I know it's a big number. Do I hit? Do I stay? Does it matter what the dealer has? We think she had eight. Who knows if they finished vacuuming out her vagina? I can only assume her labor involved one of those golf ball retriever rakes that you blindly throw into the dirty pond and skim the floor. And you're like, look, an orange one. Women can't drive. And these ladies are single. Fellas, be careful who you're pumping drinks into at a bar. You know, when you're talking out your ass, oh, I'd love to have a family someday. She's like, really? Look outside. You see those four minivans idling? They're all mine. They're filled with our dreams. They want money. You know who should sponsor those women? eHarmony. Because if they can pair them, that's a pretty good sight.
1: Yeah, according to your profile, you would be a perfect match for a rabbit. Would you like to meet Easter? Or Bugs? Or Thumper? Or Trix? Or Velveteen? Or Roger? Or Playboy? Or VW? Or Eminem from 8 Mile? Small Vibrator? Energizer? I'm out. It's all the rabbits I got.
0: It's not gonna make the show, don't worry about it.
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6: Society makes dads look like idiots all the time, right? There's a commercial on where there's a guy like, I'm going to put up these Venetian blinds. And then 10 minutes later, he's like, now I'm stuck in them. Fuck you. No one's ever been stuck in Venetian blinds. And the only reason he was putting up the Venetian blinds is because his wife started it and then goes, I don't think the drill's charged. Can you do the rest of this? Oh, he didn't like that? Well, it happens all the time. Women are project starters. And then they're like, I drilled a hole. I'm done. Yeah, see, right here. You looked at her, she nodded back to you. Yes, that is true. There was a confirmation that happened at the front table here. He looked, he is telling the truth, isn't he? Oh, I believe so. And then they nodded, and now they're gonna go happy. They're happy together, knowing that that's the truth. Some of you are denying it, and fuck you. That's how I feel right now. Some of you are like, I don't know. I have never started a... Well, you started the sentence and didn't finish it.

0: because you probably got all worried that there was a drill involved. You're like, I don't think this is a sentence I want to. I love how I accused a fake woman of not finishing a sentence that I'm the one that was doing it. What a piece of shit. But there's other things. There's double standards, right, for moms and dads. If a dad leaves his family, those kids are bastards. If a mom leaves her family, they didn't even come up with a word for that because they never thought it would happen. It's a double standard, right? I know some of you women are like, well, it's because women don't abandon their children. And I agree with that. You drown them. I mean, you can get mad, but stats don't lie. Right? Dads leave, moms get even, and it's fucked up. It's real fucked up. I ask you, I honestly ask you, what would you rather say on your 10th birthday? I wish my dad was here, or... I'm not going to tell you how to think, that's why I give you options. But I think in this case it's clear, I miss my dad. My wife treated me like an idiot one time. We were at the food court. It was pretty funny. She goes, I'm going to go over here and get a sandwich. Do you need some help getting the kids some food? Fuck. No. I know how to buy food, you twat. Right? You're covering your face like, I can't believe you called her a twat. She asked me if I needed help buying food. Do you understand that? It's not, I'm a grown. It's not like I walk up to the store and I'm like, I'll take one of those. What's that? I need money? Oh, I didn't know that. I'm just a dad. Let me go get the mom. She knows everything. Can I leave the kids here? Do I have to take them with me? I don't know what to do. My dick doesn't let my brain work all the way. Can somebody grab my wife? She's the one in the cape. Come on. That's ridiculous. He was at the food court where there was only one set of footprints because that's where she carried me.
1: I'd love to have children, you know? My nephew had a birthday. I was babysitting. I did some magic tricks for the kids, took his dog and twisted him into a balloon. And I said, okay, blow out the candles on the coleslaw. He said, I want to make a wish. I want to make a wish. So I grab him by the ankles and start spinning him. He goes, wish, wish, wish. Oh, I knew what he really meant, but I thought, what a good time to warn him about the dangers of homonyms. And I took him to the playground. He says, Uncle Emo, give me a push on the swings. So I push him. He says, harder. So I push him. He says, give me a real push, you wimp. So I get about 50 feet back, and I run, and I push him. He says, give me a real push, you pansy. So I backed up the Buick. He got out of the way.
2: I met this next guy many years ago, also when I was in college. He is not from the United States. He's from a small Micronesian island in the South Pacific, and he hopped a cruise ship. I actually met him down in Florida. We met up, we talked a little bit. I thought it was kind of funny. We went on stage together a few times, and he's been in my act ever since. Please help me welcome my buddy, Peanut.

0: Hey, everyone, Peanut, doing pretty good. How about you? I'm fine. That's good. That's good. That's good. Well, it looks like a pretty good crowd tonight. You like it here? Oh, I love coming here to this town right here. Which town? This one, which is the one we're in right now. Peanut, where are we? You don't know? I don't think you know. I forgot. What? I forgot. You forgot? Yeah, we go sit down. The neat places. I forgot. Think about it for a second. All right, all right, all right. Damn. The drive from the valley was bad as hell. Traffic sucked like hell. Drivers angry as hell. And you were scared as hell. Parking here sucked more like hell. So we're in hell. And these are our hellmates. Think of that. Next time somebody tells you to go to hell, yep, come right here. Where are we? I don't know. Help me out. What? Help me out. Sorry. I wrote it down for you. Oh, good, you wrote it down. Ah, yes, I love coming to Sa-na-ta-na. The hell is that? Sa-na-ta-na. What is it, frickin' Indian reservation? What the hell? Sa-na-ta-na. How? It's Santa Ana. What says Santa Ana? Look, I know I didn't finish school, but that frickin' says Sa-na-ta-na. They pronounce it Santa Ana. Well, they're wrong! Sa-na-ta-na, sa-na-ta-na, sa-na-ta, hey, hey, hey. It's Santa Ana. Are you sure? Yes, okay. You're happy to be here? Oh, yes, I am. Just last week, I was lying in bed and I woke up sobbing. I will never be happy until we return to Sa-na-ta-na. Fine city. Okay! Playing in a very nice theater. Okay! This town is great. It's a fine city. Have you looked around? Holy crap! Sucks! A lot of history in this city. Translated, old as crap. They've been rejuvenating, refurbishing, polish a turd, it's still a turd. It's a fine city. Okay! Sorry.
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0: It's been a fun ride, but Jesus, I'm 38 years old now, and it gets to a point where you want to be a drunk and a fuck-up at 38. You're drinking alone a lot of the time, because your friends, they're gone. They fucked off. You age, the bar stays 23 years old. You keep getting older, bar's always 23, and then you're the weird, creepy guy at the end of the bar watching the sports bloopers with no volume because you ain't got shit to say to the person next to you. You're 23. What, you're going to tell me about your fucking ringtone? I got 50 Cent. I got problems, Captain. And you're not a fucking guy I can talk to about it. Because I had friends when I started. I was 23 once too, and there was a bunch of us getting fucked up. And one by one over the years, you dropped out, and you got sucked into the system, and you got sucked into that office building, and you started taking shit seriously. Why? Well, I can't drink with you on a Wednesday, man. Come on, man. Well, you can't leave me with these 23-year-olds. I'm sitting there paying $9 a fucking drink with no one to talk to. Come on out. Can't, man. You used to when you were 26, you just had some shitty job and you didn't give a fuck about working hungover, but then they gave you a title and now you take yourself seriously. They moved you up $4 an hour and gave you a fucking white shirt instead of the blue Oxford and a fucking bigger name tag, and now you're gonna, oh, I can't drink with you on a Wednesday, man. I got responsibilities. I'm the manager of the factory now. I got responsibilities. No, faggot, you got the keys is what you got. You got the keys to that closed factory. We could be drinking there. You're leaving me here with these kids. We could be drinking at the factory, drinking Costco price beer, having forklift races. You weren't such a douchebag acting like you're important. What the fuck is that? Remember? You were the guy that used to fucking not give a shit if your visor was askew at McDonald's. Remember you? Now you're horrible. I know you gotta pay a bill. We all gotta pay bills, but you don't have to suck a dick. Take a day off, man. Pay a bill. Don't need that much shit. Hooker's a fucking great alternative. I used to respect and adore hookers, and now I envy hookers. A great fuck. You know what? Especially in this town, look at that. You're wearing the fucking uniform of the boring. You have the khaki pants and the blue Oxford that I make fun of. And it's too tight. You're uncomfortable in it. You get fucking caught up. This area especially, you're so status-driven with your fucking titles. And that's why hooker is great, because they don't get caught up in the status of it, right? Hooker doesn't get caught up. Hooker, entry-level hooker, starts at the most she's ever worth. That's her best day, is her first day on the job. That's when she's worth the most. And every day after that is years working her way down to eventually $5.25 an hour. Fucking hooker looks at my job like a long day. If I was sucking dick, I'd be done by now. So take off your blue Oxford, suck a dick, work a half day Monday, give a fucking lunchtime hand job to some fucking queer senator, and then go catch a doubleheader of the Nationals. Sorry, I gotta talk to my sound guy over there every now and then. He's the other XM radio guy. Sonny Fox, the guy that's actually gonna broadcast this on XM. Well, he took shit seriously and he has to go home early. Yeah, I got responsibilities here at XM.
1: This looks like an 80s crowd. Round of applause, you guys grew up in the 80s, ladies and gentlemen. Round of applause. The 80s rocked, man. I love the 80s. Remember when guys first wore earrings back in the 80s? We were like cool guys. Now we pierce everything, you know what I mean? But back in the 80s, I wanted to wear like one of the cool, you know, earrings. Like I look like Billy Idol or whatever. My mom, she wouldn't let me. She was like, no earring in the house. There's two reasons why you wear earrings. Number one, you wear earrings because you join gang. You want to be a gang member? You want to be Tupac Shakur? You want to be Toucan Sam? You want to hip-hop follow my nose? Tell me. Reason number two, you were earrings.

0: Because you gay. You gay, remember, huh? You bah, bah, bah, bah. You the Paxton Core, you two cans, huh? You Captain Crunch, tell me that fact.
1: This is ridiculous. So I came home with like 5 fake studs on my ears, like, Mom, today I joined 5 gangs.
0: You also 5-time gay. Get out of the house. Fruit Loop.
2: I performed a lot of private schools, I was telling you, a lot of religious schools. I wonder what goes on with religion. I never knew what to believe with that. I don't ever know what the Virgin Mary story, you know what I mean? Did God and Virgin Mary make Jesus? And I think the reason we don't know on that is because we didn't have Mari Povich back then doing the paternity test. And that would have been a fantastic episode, wouldn't it? Just Mari Povich and Virgin Mary sitting there, and she's like, well, we were in a party, and... God was showing me all the things that he invented, like gravity, and it was kind of hot, and I was drunk, and so we did it. And God's like got a split screen backstage just going, this is bullshit! Fuck this shit! And they're blurring his finger out, but he's unblurring it because he's God and he can do shit like that. And Mari's like, God, come on out here. And God comes out, and everyone's like, boo, hiss! And he's like, I damn you to hell, I damn you to hell! Yeah, good episode. I never knew what to believe with religion. I read the Bible. The first thing it said is God was like, let there be light. And I'm thinking, who the fuck was he talking to? Wasn't he by himself? It's not like I stand in the kitchen about to make macaroni. Let there be cheesy macaroni. Okay, here we go. Then I taste it. I'm like, and it was good. I like my macaroni. I approve. Did you know we can get a star named after us? Did you know that? I didn't know that. You could get a star named after you. I found that out the other day. I kind of thought, isn't America kind of cocky that they think that they can, like, name shit in the galaxy? Like, we don't have dibs on that. You know what I mean? That means one day some alien's going to land on this planet. We're going to be like, dude, you flew here all the way from Dave. And the alien will be like, what do you mean? I'm from Kleemtor or some shit, you know? And, we'll be like, no, dude, I'm positive. I saw it. I saw where you came from. It's right next to Susan. It's Dave, you know? And the alien's like, no, I'm positive because I'm from it. I don't know why he's a robot, but like, that's what the alien's doing. We're like, no, dude, look. And then we pull out some bullshit American document for the alien that says that planet is named Dave. And there's an arrow pointing up. And the alien's like, oh, shit, I guess you're right. I thought for sure I knew where I was from, but you know better than me. Fuck you guys, I'm an alien. You know. So weird things. My grandma's old. Obviously. That'd be weird. No, my grandma's 17 now. She's hot. My family's weird. Did I tell you about my family? My name's Kyle. I have a brother named Kevin. My aunt had Lyle and Devin. That's true. So, no. You know, your grandparents could never tell you anything without naming everyone else in the family before they hit your name. Imagine my grandpa. Lessons from him were like, and that's why we have Plutonium, Devin, Lyle, Kevin, Aunt Peggy, Grandma B, Ringo, Skeletor. The number 7, Corn, you, the fat one with the dimples, you know. Which always pissed me off. Because I only have one dimple. See? You see it? Thank you. My grandma likes to whip out the Scrabble board. What's with grandmas in Scrabble? She loves to play, and her vocabulary is, like, way gooder. When I play, I have all vowels, right? It's like A-O, A-O. I'm scrambling it up. A-yo. You can't do shit with that. A-yo. And then she'll have some word I haven't even heard of on the triple word score that's all Q's and X's and Z's. I haven't even heard of the word. She'll just be like, Quizlix! I'm like, Grandma, that's not a word. And she's right there with the dictionary. Look it up, faggot. You know, my grandma's very competitive. And then you look it up and it's like, Quizlix, a group of quizzles. Yeah. So I'm thinking, what the hell's a quizzle? I go back to quizzle, one of a set of Quizlix. Have you ever had it when you're losing to someone in Scrabble and they try to help you? That's the most condescending shit ever, isn't it? You don't know what to do, and then they start, like, hovering over the board. They're like, well, let's take a look. Do you have an O? Because if it did, you could put go here. Oh! Do you happen to have a P-H-A-L-A-N or a bit of all that shit? Because if you did, you could put phalanx on the X I made from Quizlix. You don't have it, do you, bitch? It's like, Grandma, chill out.
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9: Where my sports fans at? You know what? I'm a big basketball fanatic, man. I gotta tell you, man, I was so depressed when Michael Jordan didn't keep playing. I love Mike. I think Michael's the shit. And let me tell you why, though. Fuck what he represents as an athlete. We all know he's the greatest motherfucker to ever play the game. It's deeper than that. Because, especially for kids, period, but especially for black kids, role models are hard to come by. We got OJ and Tyson. So, you know. And as great as Kobe was hailed, now he's in some shit. So we need all we can get, you know. And Mike just always knew how to conduct himself, man. You know, in front of that camera. And that shit is important because they expect us to jump out the gym. They don't expect us to put the words together. And Mike put the words together. Anytime he did an interview, he knew what he was going to say, how he was going to say it. Very precise, you know. Like, Mike, you guys are down at the halftime. What are you going to do to improve? Well, you know, this team just got to come out focused, play the game, play our game, execute the offense, play the defense, and we'll be fine. It's beautiful. I hate when they interview Shaq. Shaq take 2 weeks to answer one fucking question. Like, Shaq, you and Kobe are feuding. What's going on?
10: I told Kobe. I told Phil. Kobe know how we play. Phil know how we play. We'll be fine. He's little brother. I'm big brother. As long as we play our roles, we'll be fine. We'll win.
9: When Shaq talked, they should have the words with the bouncing ball.
10: Everybody know when we do what we do, it's gonna be fine.
9: And the nigga cross-eyed, so I know the reporter like, who is this motherfucker? Shaq. And ladies, please be honest. Because I get so sick and tired of some of these women in L.A. Yeah, I've fucked with women who have dated Shaq. And they tell me, I ask them, I go, now, what was it that attracted you? Oh, he's a nice guy. Get the fuck out of here. This is not attractive. Can I talk to you? You know, so don't tell me all that nice guy shit. The motherfucker got 120 million. You know, it's like, and Shaq with the cross eye, I just don't understand how that's attractive. I can't see him and Kobe at the club. And just,
10: Kobe, which one you want? I want that one. Matter of fact, I want both of them.
9: I don't get it.
11: Quick question, just a little aside, a little asterisk. I want to know this. Sometimes you see a mannequin with no arms. Who is that for? Somebody's walking by that window with no arms. They lost their arms in a tragic arm-losing accident. And they just stop. Oh my God, that top would look fantastic on me. I also have no arms. Sometimes you see a mannequin with no head. Some decapitated person walking around in a new polo. If I ever just become a torso, put that shirt on me. Have you ever seen a mannequin you want to fuck? Because I have. I saw this mannequin standing in the window the other day. And it just turned me on, something about this fucking mannequin. I don't know who stands like that, but I started getting aroused at this fucking mannequin. And then I made the mistake of telling my girl, I saw this mannequin today. I was like, I think I would have fucked it. I'm ruined. Because at first, girls, you always laugh and stuff. You're a silly banana. You laugh at that point until there was an argument a month later, and out of nowhere, why didn't you just go fuck that mannequin? Just go fuck that mannequin, because that's what you really want to do, is you want to fuck that mannequin. And what do you say, guys? I'd rather fuck the mannequin. That's all I've ever wanted, to fuck that mannequin. When I fuck you, I think of the fucking mannequin. I tell you, at this point though, I would probably rather have sex with a mannequin than have any kind of promiscuous situation, man. There's too much weird shit. I'd rather fuck a mannequin and risk a splinter.
12: I don't agree with everything I hear just because I hear it over the TV. Sometimes I gotta ask myself what I feel about things. That way I can get a closer reading of what's true. Drugs have done good things for us. That's my belief. Drugs have done good things for us. Hard to believe I'm saying this. Drugs have done good things for us. What do you mean, Bill? Well, if you don't believe drugs have done good things for us, do me a favor then. Go home tonight, take all your albums, your tapes, and your CDs, and burn them. Because you know what? The musicians who made that great music that has enhanced your lives throughout the years, real fucking high on drugs, okay? It's true. The Beatles were so high, they let Ringo sing a couple of tunes, man. Tell me they weren't partying. We all live in a yellow submarine, a yellow submarine. You know how fucking high they were? They had to pull Ringo off the ceiling with a rake to sing that fucking song. John, get Ringo. He's in the corner. Pull him down. Wow, look at him scoot. Grab him. Look at him scoot. But Ringo, come down. If Yoko's gone, we can party again. They were real high. They wrote great music. Drugs had a positive effect. They did. You cannot deny the fucking music. Can't deny it. Can't deny it. Okay, let's look at it another way then. These musicians today who don't do drugs and in fact speak out against them, we're rock against drugs. Boy, they suck. Ballless, soulless, spiritless, little corporate fucking puppets, suckers of Satan's cock, each and every one of them.

0: 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I don't care if you shit Mona Lisa's out of your ass on cue. You've made your fucking choice. Oh, come on. It's just a good product, and it's just making a good... Shut that big scaly pecker down your mouth. Silence! Is there a doctor in the house?
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7: Now, I'm 39, right? And I still love rap music. I love rap music, man. You know, I love it, but I'm tired of defending it. Because you got to defend rap music, man. Because people always go, that's not music. That's not art. That's garbage. How can you listen to that garbage? How can you listen to that trash? And in the old days, it was easy to defend rap music. It was easy to defend it on an intellectual level. You could break it down intellectually why Grandmaster Flash was art, why Run DMC was art, why Houdini was art and music. You could break it down intellectually, okay? And I love all the rappers today, but it's hard to defend this shit. It's hard, man. It's hard to defend I got holes in different area codes. It's hard to defend move, bitch, get out the way. Well, as you can see, there's a bitch in his way that he needs to move. Thus the term, move, bitch, get out the way. You need to open your eyes so you can get the bitches out of your way. My favorite song right now is impossible to defend. It's impossible. We should all be ashamed of ourselves for liking this fucking song. Lil Jon. You know that shit. To the window, to the wall, to the sweat drip from my balls. To the sweat drip from my ball. Skeet, skeet, skeet, skeet. And you know what's real wild? You go to a club, you see girls dancing that shit, loving it. To the sweat drip from my ball. To the sweat drip from my ball. To the sweat, to the sweat, to the sweat drip from my ball. Of my balls. Skeet, skeet. Of my balls. Skeet, skeet. To the sweat. This what? My balls! My balls! You know what's wrong? I feel sorry for the guys that gotta pick a wife out of this bunch. Daddy, where'd you meet mommy? Oh, she was singing about balls at a club. Skeet, skeet, skeet! You know what's wrong? People always say rap music is misogynistic and it's degrading to women. But what I realized, man, is women that like rap don't give a fuck. Women that like rap don't care what they saying. If the beats are right, she will dance all night. Women don't give a fuck. The nastier the better. I see girls on the floor dancing into the nastiest shit ever made. Just on the floor like smack her with a dick, smack her with a dick. Smack her with a dick, smack her with a dick. Smack her with a dick, smack her with a dick. Smack her with a dick, smack her with a dick. I put a dick in the air, a dick in the air. Dick in the air, dick in the air. Fuck her in the eye, fuck her in the eye. Fuck her in the eye, fuck her in the eye. Blind the bitch, blind the bitch, blind the bitch. And you know what's wild? If you mention to a woman that the song is disgusting and misogynistic, they all give you the same answer. He ain't talk about me. Smack her with a dick, smack her with a dick. Smack her with a dick, smack her with a dick. I put a dick in the air, dick in the air. He said your name. No, he didn't. Smack her with a dick, smack her with a dick. Smack her with a dick, smack her with a dick. Love rap music. Tired of defending it, man. And it's well with rap music, man, because people either love it or hate it. Even the United States government hates rap. The government hates rap. You know why I say that? Because they don't arrest anybody that kills rappers. They don't got no clues, no suspects. They don't have shit when it's a dead rapper. They don't fill out a police report. They don't even have a chalk line when it's a dead rapper. Shit, if you want to get away with murder, all you got to do is shoot somebody in the head and put a demo tape in their pocket. This is a rap killing. Let's go home. The government hates rap, man. Look at all these dead rappers, man. Biggie Small, Jam Master Jay, Tupac Shakur. Yo, Tupac was gunned down on the Las Vegas Strip after a Mike Tyson fight. Now, how many witnesses do you need to see some shit before you arrest somebody? Shit. More people saw Tupac get shot than the last episode of Seinfeld. And you know what's fucked up? Every year, Tupac comes back from the dead, records a new album with clues in it. Every record got a clue if you listen real hard. The brother in the red shot been dead right there. Track four. Pac is trying to tell us something. Listen again. It was a nigga named Kevin with a Mac 11 right there. Pac is reaching out to us. Listen. The government hates rap, man. And only rappers get gunned down like this. I tell you right now, if Billy Joel, Elton John, and David Bowie got shot, they'd have Bruce Springsteen's house surrounded. The government hates rap. And only the good rappers are dead. Only the good ones. Biggie dead. Tupac dead. Vanilla Ice still alive. The government hates rap. You mean to tell me they can find Saddam Hussein in a fucking hole, but you can't tell me who shot Tupac? Shit. They found Saddam Hussein in fucking Iraq. Tupac got shot in Vegas. In fucking Vegas. Not on no side street. The motherfucker got shot on the strip. In front of Circus!
8: I just closed up my apartment in Los Angeles. And one of the things that I had to send to Chicago, which is my home, was a cat. It was a Siamese. I didn't know this, but you have to get a little case and you have to get a health certificate. And they give you pills you give to them and it knocks them out, you know. And I've never seen a high cat before, you know. And the only way you can tell he's high is he keeps saying, like meow, man. But otherwise, you can't tell. I had a I had kind of a traumatic experience, I think it was, with a cat. I didn't know this when I got it, but when the cat gets to be about, 8 months old, you have to make a decision, see? Now the thing is, are you going to keep him in the apartment all the time, or will he run free? If he's going to run free, you don't have to make a decision. If you're going to keep him in the house, you better make a decision. One of the symptoms, they tell me, about the time you should start thinking about it is when they start crawling up the drapes and walking across the top of the ceiling. They're very much like humans in that regard. And of course, this had been weighing on my mind for several weeks, and forget it if you try to put yourself in the cat's place. Just forget it. You've got to take a detached attitude toward this thing. So anyway, I made the decision. I decided to get George, Nutty George, fixed. They call it fixed. And it is fixed, let me tell you. So I sent him to the vet, and I got him back in a couple days. And ever since then, all he does is sit on top of the television and just stare at me. Well, why don't you play with a catnip or something? I told you I'm sorry, George.
9: Hey, why don't you join the service? Join the fucking service. Join up and die. How do you expect to keep the country free if you won't die? I'm dead. I died in World War II. I'm fucking dead. Can you say that? Come on, join up and die.
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15: 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I go to Butt Pirate High School. I want to spell you a fabulous word. I hope you like it a lot and everything and all. 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I-N-D-I-F-F-E-R-E-N-T, indifferent. Out of all the guys I go out with, Butch is the only one that puts it indifferent.
16: Oh, Miss Muffet sat on a tuffet. Eating a curds and whey. Long came a spidey, sat down beside. He said, "Hey, what's in the bowl, bitch?" Oh! Jack and Jill went up the hill, both with a buck and a quarter. Jill came down with 250. That fucking whore. Little boy Blue, he needed the money. Was an old lady, lived in a shoe. She had so many kids, a uterus fell out. Jack be nimble, Jack be quick. Jack burnt off his fucking dick. Old mother hubby went to the cupboard to get her old dog a bone. She bent over, Rover took over. Oh! She got a bone of her own. Mary, Mary, quite contrary, trim that pussy, it's so damn hairy. Oh! All right, I see you've been doing your homework. But you see, that's where I keep going. I'm not happy just giving you the old shit. So I put together a few more. Peter, Peter, pumpkin eater, had a wife, loved to beat her, smacked her twice across the head, fought the race and went to bed. Little Bo Peep fucked the sheep, blew a horse, licked his feet, she ate his ass so very nice, tongued his balls not once but twice. Mary had a little lamb she kept in her backyard. When she took her panties off, his woolly dick got hard. Hickory dickory dock, some chick was sucking my cock. The clock struck two, I dropped my goo, I dumped the bitch on the next block. End of story. Yeah, good old Mother Goose, remember her? I fucked her. I didn't have no fucking choice. Two tits, a hoe, and a heartbeat. That's all it takes for me. Hey, when you see a chick, hey, she's got a great personality, yeah. But does she suck a good dick? My friend Joey's got a good personality, too. But I don't want him to blow me.
17: Drink it up, people. Drink it up. Yep. Here's some drinking tips. Never get drunk when you're wearing a hooded sweatshirt. Because you will eventually think there's someone right behind you. Here's something else I've learned drunk. There's no way ever to talk your way out of wiping your ass on someone's pillow. Even if you yell surprise. Own up to it, be a man. You ever black out when you're drinking, or as I call it, time travel? Yeah. You're in a bar, you're drinking, you black out, you wake up, you're in another bar, you're drinking, you black out, you wake up, you're in McDonald's. Working there about 3 years, still not assistant manager. You want to quit, but you're banging that girl on the fry later. They say she's retarded, but those titties ain't retarded. Oh. I'm sorry, is that an Eminem tune? I don't know. Yeah. You guys are drunk too. This is good. Where are the drunks? Here? Where are they? Yeah. How about the potheads? Are the potheads around here? There you go. We finally meet. The drunks and the potheads, they rarely get together except on that show Blind Date. Now, I'm a drinker, man. There's only one drink I don't like. Eggnog. How did they think that up? I want to get a little drunk, but I also want some pancakes. Do you know what eggnog really is? You're not going to want to hear it, but I'll tell you. Elf cum. That's what it is. You might as well pour it on your back and slap yourself on the ass. But I don't want to tell you how to live your life, all right? You do what you do, all right? All the great writers were alcoholics, am I right? Hemingway, that other guy. Where are the great pothead writers? I'm sure they're out there, but do you really want to read a whole book by a pothead? 500 pages on why if you put a hat and glasses on a dog, it looks like he could drive a truck. Nobody cares. But I think pot should be legal. I do. And I think if your cousin is super hot, you should be able to fuck one time. All right, I took it a little too far. 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
22: There's a whole game that goes on between the teacher and the student. First of all, the student does not do the homework. I never did homework. I carried my books home, threw them down in a chair. That was the end of my homework. My mother didn't care. She said, "Did you do your homework?" "Yes, ma'am." "When?" "Coming home." Mothers don't want to be bothered with that extra stuff, man. They just say, "Good, he did it. Now, that's all." You know, they don't go to study the paper or nothing like that. Come back to school the next day. Now you know you haven't done your homework. However, the savior is Ronald. Ronald always did his homework. And we waited for Ronald.
23: "Come here, Ronald."
22: No,
23: "Come over here. What's the answer to him?"
22: And everybody write down the answers. 40 guys in the class. There were 22 papers came back with Ronald's name on them. I was the only smart one. I used to even give myself a couple of wrong answers from Ronald's thing. Now, because I am not doing my homework, and my teachers keep saying to me, "You know, you're a very bright boy. You're very bright, William, and it's a shame what you're doing. You're not doing your homework, and a boy like you should be doing homework. You should be proud of yourself, should be proud of your neighborhood, should be proud of your mother and father.
0: have them proud of you, man with your intelligence doing nothing. Therefore, we're going to put you in the slow class.
2: So, man, that was really a put-down, though, man. But I kind of dug it, because the slow class, I've noticed, all them dudes in the slow class have a lot of fun. They don't ever do no work, man. All the cats in the slow class, you see the class always going by your room when you're working. Hey, we're going to ball game. Hey, hey, we're going to Europe. Hey. You know, kids in slow class, they're always treating them like they're going to die next year or something. Or some strange disease, man. You got to show them all these things. Oh, we're going to wait them on. Hey. So I got in that class. All the dudes in my neighborhood are in that class, man. So it's like homecoming. Oh, Cars is here. And the beautiful thing about being in slow class is that they give you a slow teacher. So, and they're in slow class singing. Boo-doo-doo-doo-doo. Good night, my darling. And the teacher's going, I got the high part. I got the high part. But the trick of the whole thing, which I did not enjoy, was the fact that they gave me a note.
23: You take this note and you give it to your father, and he will come into school tomorrow, and we will explain to him why you're in slow class.
0: Well, my father don't particularly care.
23: You will bring your father in.
0: I'm telling you right now, my father don't want to come into school. As a matter of fact, he'll probably beat you up.
23: Young man, bring your father in.
0: No, my father come in here and kill you, man. Because, see, he don't dare coming out of work. And Dad always, that's one thing he always said, don't let me have to come out of work. And he'll come in here and beat all this whole school

0: drink you promised me, son.
1: You know, Rent-A-Father Wino Agency, if they had one. So now I come home, and I got to tell my dad that he's got to come. Now, all parents do know one thing. Although they're not that concerned with school, they do know that when they have to come to school, something's wrong. So I give my father the note. I want you to come to school tomorrow.
2: Come here.
1: And what the hell is this for? Right away, I know I'm in trouble, man. My father don't start out with, my goodness, are you having a problem, son?
0: What is this? Read that to me.
1: Dear parent, I know that. Get to the part about where I have to come in to see some Mr. Freiberg or somebody. What the hell is all this about?
3: I don't know what it's about because see what happened was I was in class reading, you know? And so the teacher called me a name.
2: Did what?
3: He called me a name. And he called you one too. He said that and that goes for your father too.
2: Well, what did you say?
3: I told him that you was a good man, that you worked hard to put food in my mouth and clothes on my back. And the man told me, says, that you wasn't nothing. Because you worked down at the city dump.
1: What time am I supposed to be there?
3: Well, he said if you would write a note and just say that you ain't coming, that he would accept that.
1: No, I'm coming to school tomorrow.
3: No, Dad, don't come to school tomorrow. Just give me a note.
1: I'll rip his arm off. Call my son a name. I'll kill him right now. Fool with me because I work on the down the city dump. I'll kill the man for that.
3: Man, I'm trying to talk to you, Dad. The man just said write a note. That's all you have to do.
1: I'm not writing no note. Where's your mother?
3: She's standing right there. Do you hear what that man called me? I haven't heard him say anything, Bill.
1: Well, he did. You heard Junior. The man called Junior a name. And called me a name, too. I'll kill the man tomorrow.
0: Now my father gets dressed, man. I'm in trouble. I don't know how I'm going to get out. Jesus keep me by the cross. Oh, my soul shall follow. I'm making out a will, and Fat Albert can have my wagon. And old Weird Harold can have both of my skates that I promised to Rudy, but I ain't talking to him.
1: Now Dad comes to school, man, and I know the ceiling's gonna fall, but I got one last hope. The teacher being there, maybe my dad won't hurt me.
4: Is this the man here? Yes, this is my dear. Now let me ask you a second, Mr. Cosby. Your son is a very bright boy, but William will not work.
5: Say what?
4: William will not work. He will not work. We've asked him to do homework. He does not do homework. He has a chance to become perhaps a doctor, a lawyer, something very fine. We realize that you work very hard to give this boy clothes and food on his back and things of that nature. And yet, Mr.
3: That all in your...
1: Shut up and I'll rip your mouth off. Now, you told me this man called me a name. This is a nice man.
3: But, Dad, I didn't...
1: Don't call me a liar. Now, get up.
0: And the teacher, Mr. Cosby, you're killing your son.
1: That's right. I made him. I'll take him out of here. I'm going to take him home. You probably won't have him in class tomorrow. Yeah.
6: So I'm trying to work out. I don't know what to do. I want to do something easy. There's no such thing, you know? I thought yoga was easy. I went on and bought a yoga videotape. I bought the beginner's yoga tape. I couldn't do anything on a whole hour. Nothing. Just fast forwarding. Up. Oh, can't do that. Can't do that. Can't do that. I know I can't do that. This woman, like in a soothing voice, simply take the bottom of your right foot and place it on the small of your back. Now take your left leg, throw it over the

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1: Breathe. They had a thing called the relaxation pose, which I couldn't even do. What kind of shape am I in? I can't relax. I couldn't do it.
0: It's time for the relaxation pose. 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
0: 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Throw this tape away.
2: Now, okay, so since, you know, obviously my dad is no longer with us, I'm trying to make things good for my mom, keep her busy and stuff. So, for her birthday, I took the rest of the family to a really fancy resort for her birthday, because I thought, when you come from the Irish Catholic alcoholic family, holla, yeah, I see you. I find it's good around any kind of a holiday to separate them from the alcohol as much as you can. And I took them to a resort this year because I thought it'd be better if they would puke on someone else's carpet and instead of mine for once. And you know my mother loves her box of wine. You know that, right? Oh yeah. I guarantee you right now she is watching some form of Law and Order in the Moo Moo and the flip-flops, tipping the box to make sure she gets every drop. Oh, can I tell you something? This is so sick. I swear to God, this is true. All right, so my mom loves the box of wine, and she's a little bit embarrassed about it because I always give her shit about it. So I kid you not, she has at home one empty, nice wine bottle because when company comes over, she takes the funnel, tips the box. Stop it! Don't encourage her! Stop it! You stop it, Tracy! She is shameless. Would you like a sip? Oh, I already opened the cork. No, it's the box. Don't be fooled, Tracy. It's a box of wine. From Ralph's. All right. She is so sick. Because, you know, at 87 years old, she insists that everything is the same as it was during the Depression. She's so proud of her Depression ethic, right? Use it up, wear it out, make it do. She loves all of her old expressions, right? Okay. And I was recycling before recycling was cool. You don't have a pot or a window. He doesn't have a pot to piss in. All of her expressions, nobody knows what the fuck she's talking about. So, but she really does think that prices are today what they were like in 1929. But to the point where she's always giving me shit about anything I buy. I swear to God, if I get a new shirt or something, I actually have to hide the tag because I'm scared of my own crazy ass mother yelling at me. And so one day she comes over and I just gotten the shirt at Nordstrom and my mother looks at the tag, $40 for one goddamn shirt? I could clothe you kids for a year with $40, Mom. She's so full of shit. I got this shirt for a nickel. No, you didn't. And she lives for the 99 cent store. Lives for it. Oh my God, you guys, how pissed was she when she one day was driving around and saw the 98 cent store? I wasted all those goddamn pennies. For what? All right, so. You want to hear where she gets her clothes? This is so sick. Now you guys know, that I will get her whatever she wants, whenever she wants, right? Okay. She gets her clothes, this is sick. She gets her clothes at the gift shop of the local Catholic halfway house. It's so, I know, that's where like the recovering junkies are supposed to like get themselves on their feet and go buy, you know, a nice on sale. I got this vest from St. Monica's in the recovery shop for $1.14. Mom, that's supposed to be, you're supposed to be helping someone. Well, you know, the Catholics will fuck you up for some heroin. Happy Sunday.
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6: Unfortunately, in my travels, I have to fly a lot, and I hate flying. I especially hate flying those little prop jobs. You know, the ones where you walk out on the tarmac and the guy's banging on the engine? And you're like, what's wrong? Oh, the propeller's stuck. I'm on this little plane. There's 8 rows on this plane. I'm in row 2. This behemoth of a man with a belt buckle you could get DSS on walks on the plane, and he stops at my row. Now, there's only 8 rows. I figured, well, maybe he recognized me. So I said, can I help you? And he goes, yeah, I believe you're in my seat. And I said, oh, I'm sorry. Let me see your thing. Oh, you're in row 8, man. They number them numerically. I have never been on an airplane that numbered their rows 1, 17, 35, 6. See, people check their brains with their luggage. That's why if I could have another job, you know what I'd do? I'd work for the airlines, and my job would be to dress in street clothes, and I'd carry around the skinny part of a fishing rod. That real flexible part. And when somebody did something stupid, you just pop them on the neck, right there. So they got this big old red welt. So when they walk in the terminal, somebody goes, oh, you screwed up on an airplane, didn't you? And the airlines are scaring me to death, man. They had a plane land in Dallas with no wheels. What do you got, pilots power sliding into airports now? Get off. When I read about that plane land with no wheels, my first thought was, where do they put dogs and cats on airplane? Right underneath. So you know that plane was skidding down that runway. There was some dog down there going, hey, hey, hey, hey, hey, hey, hey. This ain't right. I'm telling you, Scruffy, something is wrong. My toenails are gone. They took the people off that plane because fortunately nobody got hurt, and they put them on another jet of the same company. No. Put me on a bus. And get this. That plane had to abort its takeoff because of engine problems. Oh, if I'd have been on that plane, I'd have been screaming, hey, I got an idea. Why don't you just shoot us in the head right now? I have no more underwear to change into. And then in Los Angeles, a jet had to abort its takeoff because another jet pulled in front of it. How big is a jet? Like a small motel? It's not like a squirrel dart out in front of this jet. What was this guy thinking? Like, here we go. Geez, that a plane right there. Woo, he's high behind that shrub. Didn't even see him there. But the best is TWA recently had a plane have a door just fall off. It just fell off. I love their response. Well, a bird hit it. Well, I don't want to meet the bird that can knock a door off a jetliner. I thought they were extinct.
7: Now, the only part of political correctness I agree with is when white people say the N-word instead of actually saying the word. Simply because whenever a white guy says that word in front of a black guy, you're just trying to hear yourself say it without getting punched in the face. And I'm not saying it's to be racist, but you know, they want to be the one hipper than thou white guy that can say it in context in front of a brother, and it's phony. I don't care what Richard Pryor bit you're quoting, you just want to hear yourself say it where a black guy has to go, oh, that was legitimate. So if you want to say the word, have a little moral courage and do what the rest of us do, yell it out a car window.
8: Yeah, how you doing? I'm calling about the starter motor rebuilding.
9: Yes.
8: Now, what qualifications do I need?
9: How many years' experience you have in rebuilding, American experience in rebuilding starters and alternators?
8: You're talking about probably 10. 10 years I'm in the business.
9: Well, 10 years you're in the business?
8: Yeah. It says here I need bench work too, huh?
9: Yes, bench work.
8: Let me tell you something, pal. I'm benching at least 350. No problem.
9: You're benching 350 pieces?
8: You better believe it. No, 300 pieces. What the fuck are you talking? Pounds, baby. Pounds. So, come on. Tell me what I need here.
9: What you need?
8: Yes. What kind of experience? What do I need? What are we going to talk about? Pay? Talk to me, chief.
9: That's what I asked you. How much years experience you have on bench?
8: And I told you 10, liver lips. Talk to me.
9: 10, liver lips?
8: That's right.
9: Okay, let me see.
8: Go ahead, chief. Hello?
9: Yes?
8: What are you doing? Talking to your boss? What's the story?
9: Hold on 1 minute. Let me see if the boss is around.
8: You go do that.
9: You have to call back on Monday morning between the hours of 8 and 9.
8: Okay, the boss ain't around?
9: No.
8: All right, listen. With the bench work, we got no problem. I'm good with the calves, the thighs, the whole 9 yards. Plus, I can rebuild those starter motors. You got me, chief?
9: Oh, you speak to the boss on Monday.
8: Yeah, I'll see you and the boss on Monday, okay, Charlie?
9: Okay, give him a call.
8: Yeah, you got it, pal. See you later.
9: Bye.
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12: So anyways, I'm booked in August in Florida and it's hot, but my family also decides you're going to have a family reunion in August. You know, brothers, sisters, nieces, nephews, a nice thing. But my sisters know where to go. They have to decide. And they decide Disney World is the best place to be in August. Now, they say it's the happiest place on earth, but I say nay, nay. Not in August, it's not. It's 100 degrees with 95% humidity. What are you doing it's that hot? Oh, I don't know. Let's take the big man out and walk him! Let's walk the shit out of him! Let's get him up at 6 in the morning! Kick him till he gets up. Get up, we're going on the Epcot Death March today. It's your vacation. My kidneys are failing and they're not even sweating. I'm looking around going, am I the only one that's fucking hot? Is it me? What's wrong with you people? I lose my cherub-like demeanor in that heat. You have all those characters running around like, you know, Mickey and Minnie and Chip and Dale and Goofy and, you know, they're going, hello, get the fuck away from me. It's too hot. Don't be hanging on me. That's right, Uncle John just knocked out Mickey. Now look for a sign that says cold beer. The first day at Disney World, I wore jeans. Oh, I was a little chafed. Oh. You could have roasted a chicken in between my thighs. I was burning up inside there. I'll tell you, thank God for that Gold Bond medicated powder. Have you used it? I had that in a holster by the end of the week. I could draw that like Wyatt Earp. And you have to wait an hour and 45 minutes for every ride, it seems. Hour and 45 minutes for a ride! I wait an hour and 45 minutes, there better be a buffet at the end of that line.

0: If there really was a terrorist network and it was the best shit, you know at least one dude that would use it. We all know one dickhead. You'd be like, bro, what the fuck are you using that for? Hey, dude, I need it for work. It's the best. I need it for work. Nobody boycotts. A select few will boycott. But I don't boycott. I just don't take people all that seriously. You know, I always want to boycott, but I'm like, damn, that's a lot of work. And the people that want you to boycott, they're always really dicky about it. You know, like stick it in your face that you're not doing it. Like the other day I was at the supermarket, this kid comes up to me and goes, hey man, see those sneakers you're wearing? Yeah, well the people that make those sneakers, they make about 50 cents an hour. I'm like, they should probably quit. Sounds to me like they're getting fucked. However, I need a pair of sneakers, and I don't know how to make sneakers. What to do? They're working, right? They're not slaves. You should tell them to ask for more money. Hey, man, you're an insensitive fuck, okay? They have families. Why would you have a family when you make 50 cents an hour? That just seems a little short-sighted. Kids are fucking expensive, dude. Aren't you paying attention? Everybody wants to believe in evolution, but nobody wants to apply it to people. How fucking trippy is that? Nobody wants to apply it to people. The first group of people that we gotta kill off is people who like animals more than they like people. Those fucking traitors. You gotta go, fuckheads. Oh my God, we have to save the whales. What about the people? They can wait. They can wait. But the whales, they're so innocent. You ever watch a whale beaching? It's the craziest fucking thing you will ever see in your life. If you ever have the day off work and there's a whale beaching, please go. If you have kids, bring your kids. Let them all learn. People who don't give a fuck about people who go crazy to save a whale. They got buckets of water, they're massaging them. It's gonna be okay! It's gonna be okay! Oh my God, I'm looking at his eyes, he's trying to communicate with me! And I'm watching all this go down, I just want to go to the... Did it ever occur to any of you that maybe the whales that beach themselves are the retards of the whale community? I mean, if they're smart people, they're stupid people, wouldn't you just assume there's some dumb whales? Whales have a language. There's gotta be whales going, dude, you guys are getting real close to the rocks.
1: Shut up, fag. I know what I'm doing. I'm gonna go over. Oh, no. Oh, he's stuck.
0: Oh my God, we have to help him! We have to keep him alive!
1: He can't die!
0: No, he can't die. That would be terrible. It's not like they're making new whales every fucking day. We have to live. If every whale that would ever live was still alive, there'd be no room for boats. They have to die. They make new whales. Jesus fucking Christ!
1: No, he's perfect! It's so beautiful!
0: Death is beautiful too. Bacteria's gotta eat. Fuck. No, no, I can't relate. It's all a crazy cycle. Just nobody wants to admit it. Sometimes the best part about animals is why they die. You ever watch that March of the Penguins movie? That movie was a turd. It was a gigantic hunk of shit until those little penguins got eaten. That is some majestic, beautiful, magnificent... It's fucking amazing. There's these animals called leopard seals that I didn't even know about until I saw that movie. That movie's a total throwaway. That's a movie that you go because your girlfriend wants to go. You know, like, come on, let's go to the penguin movie. You're like, okay, all right, that sounds cool, you know. No guy would be psyched to see the penguin movie. If there was only guys on the planet, that movie would have made $3. Nobody gives a fuck about penguins. No guys are waiting in line overnight. Dude, a fucking penguin movie's in the morning. I got my sleeping bag. Yo, I'm wearing a tux. I'm dressed like a penguin. This movie's gonna rock. No, you go to the penguin movie because your girlfriend wants you to go to the penguin movie. The only good thing about it is they get eaten. They get eaten by these crazy monsters. These leopard seals, they got these big giant fucking eyeballs and huge teeth, and all they do is eat penguins. They're just swimming around real fast. Ah! And then when it happens, I didn't expect it. I thought the movie was gonna suck, you know? And so once it starts getting good, I go, oh shit! Oh, get him! And people start yelling at me. And my daughter's crying, you fucking asshole! I'm like, whoa, I didn't make this movie. You're telling me who I can root for? This is beautiful. You don't recognize this beauty? Let me tell you, nature has a fucking plan. Nature's pretty clever. If nature drops you off in the frozen waters of the Antarctic Ocean and surrounds you with scary monsters, and all it gives you to defend yourself are some little flippers, They're trying to let you know something. You're a food source, bitch. All right, there's no fucking penguins fixing holes in the ozone layer, deflecting meteors. They're just waddling around on ice. That's what they're doing. Waiting to get jacked. They can't even fly. They have to go in the water and get eaten. They can't even walk good on land. They took that away from them. Shorten their legs and shit. They're just there to get jacked. Ah! There's no beauty in that? Come on, you're missing it. It's beautiful. I'll tell you what's beautiful. Penguins are monogamous. Yeah, my girlfriend actually said that to me. Penguins are monogamous. Like, why is that even impressive? They look exactly the same. It's not like there's a Rosie O'Donnell penguin next to the Jenna Jameson penguin, all right? They're fucking penguins. Just pretend you fucking know her friends. Why would you cheat? Ever. And second of all, how do they even know they're monogamous? I mean, they look exactly the same. Those researchers have to sleep eventually. I think when they go to bed, the penguins just get together in a circle and start spinning around. Who's you? Am I me? Are you me? Who am I? I forget. We're all one. Penguins are all one. Another joke, impossible without marijuana. Never would have come up with it.

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3: Yeah, Abraham, he went through the ringer. Yeah. It's not like Jesus had a cakewalk, though. You think Jesus ever trying to talk God out of some of that stuff? You know, like, hey, Dad, you know that whole crucifixion thing?
4: Yes, you're dying on the cross for all mankind's sins.
3: Yeah, yeah, hear me out. What if instead of that, we did a big fundraiser?
4: No. Now get cracking on your miracles.
3: Jesus performed so many miracles. You think the carpentry ever came up when he was doing the miracles? Jesus, if you could cure our son's blindness, and we'd love some shelves right here. I don't know if you want to do the blindness, then the shelves. We need the shelves by Tuesday. Of course, we'd love our son to see those shelves. Jesus had the apostles traveling with 12 guys. You get like 5 guys together, a fist fight starts. If I were Jesus, I would have snapped. I would have been like, stop following me! Would one of you shave? We look like a homeless football team. He's going to hell for that job. You know, the apostles are always used as an example of people that gave up everything to follow Jesus. They gave up everything, but, you know, they were fishermen. It's not like they were investment bankers. You know, Jesus went up to them, hey, you know, you're sitting out here in the blistering heat trying to catch fish in the Dead Sea?
4: Yeah, it sucks. You want to follow me? I'm God. By the way, I can turn water into wine. All right, I'll go with you. One condition, you have to give up everything, and I mean everything. So I leave the pole here?
3: No, we can bring the pole. The apostles. How'd they come up with that name? Yeah. You think one of the apostles was like, hey, Jesus, me and the guys were talking. I don't know why he sounds like that. Maybe he's the apostle from Brooklyn. Jesus, me and the guys were talking. You know, we think we need a name.
4: Jesus was like, whatever. I don't care.
5: What about this name? The Apostles. Maybe the Disciples. We can get some leather jackets. Get a big bird on the back.
4: Jesus is like, whatever, we're all going to be martyred.
5: But we can still get the jackets, right?
3: I don't like those religion jokes. They made me uncomfortable. We all know Jesus had the apostles, but did he have a best friend? Was he ever like, I think everyone knows the apostles, and this is my buddy Earl. We're in marching band together. He thinks this whole Messiah thing is crazy. He's going to hell for that. Heaven. I hope heaven's nice. We kind of built it up down here, didn't we? We compare everything to heaven. It's like, try this pie. It's like heaven. What if we got to heaven? They're like, no pie. No pie? On earth?
4: Yeah, those people aren't coming up here.
3: West Virginia, you know, West Virginia, the state slogan of West Virginia is almost heaven, West Virginia, which sounds cool, but that's not like the best promotion for heaven. Because based on that, if I'm a good guy all my life, when I die, I'm going to a place a little bit better than West Virginia. I mean, it's beautiful, but that kind of makes me want to take another look at hell.
6: He went too far. I didn't like that joke at all. It made me uncomfortable.
3: I know religion jokes make some people uncomfortable, and I call them sinners. My wife is very Catholic. If you've never been to a Catholic mass, it's still going on. It never really ends. They just loop it around. I can never get my wife to leave when church is over. She's always like, why don't we stay and talk to the weirdest people here? She doesn't consider me a real Catholic because I don't go to church or follow any of the church teachings, but you know, occasionally I'll root for Notre Dame. So I'm Catholic. I think it's interesting how Catholics and Protestants didn't get along. How did that play out? Yeah.
4: You see those people over there with the almost identical beliefs as mine? I want to kill them. Because my God's all about love.
3: My grandma would hate those jokes. 2 weeks ago was my grandmother's 101st birthday. How about that? Well, it's not that big of a deal. She died 20 years ago.
5: That's a trick joke!
0: We weren't really good kids, I'll tell you that. We used to sit around plotting things. And everything was funny, too, when you're stoned. We'd sit around, hey, dude, you gotta write that down. We write it down. You get up and you read it the next day. What the hell is this? Hamster nipples? What is... They killed you the night before.
5: Don't say it again. Hamster nipples, you're killing me!
0: We'd always sit around and plot things. You know, we used to walk up to people's doors and make fun of them. That was one of the things we did. That's how I got my start in comedy. But one night we decided that was boring, making fun of the people. And then we're going to knock on their door and make fun of them while we're nude. We're 16 years old, three pubic hairs between us. And we're going to make fun of them. So this really happened, too. Me, George, and Tommy, we pull up the car, right? Shrammy's the getaway car, right? He's the getaway man. We get out, we're nude. Me, George, and Tommy go knocking on the door. We have all these things planned, what we're going to say. You say this, I'll say this. She opens the door, we freeze. This is not Jehovah's Witness. And all of a sudden, for some reason, we start dancing. And we take off. Shrammy bolts away in the car. He's got the clothes on. He runs. We go tearing after him. Shrammy, get back here! Now it's not funny anymore. We finally catch up to him. I get in the back seat. George jumps on the hood of the car. Shrammy speeds up to 55. George is looking in the windshield real serious now. Please, Dave, let me in! Come on, man! I'm not going to get in the Naval Academy! He's thinking of higher education. He's nude on a hood. And he grabs the wiper. Oh, rip it off unless you let me in. Ceramic turns it on. You fucker.
7: Oh, man, you see two Latin women on Jerry Springer. That's the best part, you know? I'll become Jerry Springer. I'll get the fight started, you know? Be like, so she called you a puta. How long has she been calling you a puta?
8: She been calling me a puta since third grade.
7: Jerry Springer, he just loves to start crap, doesn't he? Gets up every morning with a suit and tie. Okay, I'm gonna start some today. He'll get anyone to fight. He'll be like, so something's bothering you. What's going on with you? I don't like blacks, Mexicans, and Chinese people. Well, we just happen to have some blacks, some Mexicans, some... Oh my God. Here's a knife. Do something with the knife. Stab it.
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2: Now there's raza everywhere you go. The Latino is everywhere. Everywhere. Before, there were places where you can get away with us, like Nordstrom. You know, you could go to Nordstrom. You know, right? Law offices. No, hombre. Now we're in the law office. I'm an assistant. Hombre, mira, the assistant. Jack in the Box is run. They should put Mexicans, more Mexicans, in the commercial, because when you go to Jack in the Box, that's all who's there. You pull up to the drive-thru. Welcome to Jack in the Box. Can I help you? I'm sorry. Welcome to Jack in the Box. Can I help you? Is this Jack in the Box, Chad? Hi, is this Jack in the Box? Sí, cabrón, es Jack in the Box. Can I help you? What do you want to do? There's cars in front and behind. I don't. Hi, can I have a Jumbo Jack? Okay, you want a Jumbo Jack? Jumbo Jack. All right. ¿Quiere queso? I'm sorry, si quiere queso. You want a cheese? I better not, thanks. ¿Quiere papa frita? I'm sorry, si quiere papa frita. You want a French fry? You want a French fry? My friends are fine, thanks. ¿De qué tamaño? I don't. ¿De qué? Wasai. Wasai. Capricorn. I don't know what my sign's got to do with getting a hamburger. Capricorn. This is how you throw them off. What kind of fountain drinks do you have? Excuse me? What kind of fountain drinks do you have? Cabrón, I don't. 1 minute, please. Este vato me está diciendo fountain drink, esas. Fountain drink, pues yo no sé, cabrón, I don't know, I don't know, fountain drink, ¿qué? You're the team leader, cabrón, you're supposed to know. ¿Es soda? 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Son of a bitch. Hombre, como soy pendejo, me está diciendo fountain drink, hombre. Sí, cabrón, we got a Coca. We got a Pepsi. We got a Sprite. I'm sorry, Sprite. E-S-P-I. You want horchata? I don't want to talk to the manager, fucker. I want something to drink. Tell Orchada I want a large Pepsi. Easy ice.
0: God bless you.
3: Yes, this is Tony DeLoge, and I'm running for district selectman, and I'm trying to secure your family vote.
0: Uh-huh.
3: May I run by some of our policies?
0: Okay.
3: All right, what is your biggest problem in the area?
0: Our son that lives next door.
3: Oh, could you explain that to me?
0: He's causing us problems, trying to take everything that we've got. But, I mean, I don't think you can do anything about that.
3: You're very wrong.
0: The first thing
3: I would do, and let me run this by you, we would surround him with military personnel.
0: Yeah.
3: Surround the house. We would call him out. If he did not come out, we would send in smoke bombs. When he came out, we would immediately handcuff him and take him down and start questioning him. Why is he doing this to his parents? How do you feel about that?
0: Well, we'll just have to wait and see if it comes to that.
3: Well, it smells like it's coming to that. What is your first name?
0: I'm Virginia.
3: May I call you Ginny?
0: Yes.
3: All right, it smells, Ginny, like it's coming to that. What is his name, the son's name?
0: His name is Johnny West III.
3: Johnny West III.
0: Yes.
3: All right, let me tell you what we're going to do to this young man. He's not a favorite of mine. I've got people in my family who did the same thing. And I took my son up to a cliff and pushed him off.
0: Up to a cliff?
3: Yes, ma'am.
0: And pushed him off?
3: You got to be strict with him.
0: Well, let me just run by you what he has done and what he's trying to do.
3: Go ahead.
0: All right. He has come in the house and taken one bedroom full of furniture,
3: and he
0: got all of the CDs and the deeds, and his father's name is on it, but he won't give them back to us.
3: When do you want me to surround the house? Because I could shoot tear gas in there and get that little fart out there and beat the crap out of him.
0: Well, I have to let you talk to his father about that.
3: Please, let me talk to his father. I'm trying to secure your vote.
4: Hello?
3: I'm candidate Tony DeLoge, and I'm running for district selectman. I'm willing to beat the living crap out of your kid. How do you feel about that, Johnny?
4: I feel fine about that.
3: All right, that's my platform. You remember, DeLoge beats the crap out of kids. Do I have your vote?
4: Just a minute.
3: All right, I'll wait.
0: I'm here.
3: Ginny, are you both on?
0: Yes.
3: All right, this is candidate Tony DeLoge, and I'm running for district selectman. And what I said to you both, if I get your vote, I will surround your neighbor's house, which is your son, tear gas it, pull him out, beat the crap out of him, get the CDs back, get the deeds back, whatever you want. All I need is your vote.
0: Well, you got it.
3: All right, doll baby. Thank you for talking to me, and God bless the West.
0: You too.
3: All right.
0: Bye-bye.
3: Goodbye.
4: Bye-bye.
5: Sorry, choir were great, but I reckon that if we really want a national anthem we can be proud of, we should keep the words, but sing it to a different tune. Sing it to a good old Aussie rock song that we all grew up with and we all love. Jimmy Barnes, Working Class Man. Can't you just see it? The Athens Olympics. We've won gold in the swimming. Barnesy gets up to sing the anthem. Bottle of vodka trashed out of his head. Comes out with this.

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2: How many of you guys are in like long-term relationships? Like 2-3 weeks? A couple of you? What'd you say? 40s? Did you say 47? Oh, 27. I'm gonna say, but you don't look like you're 100 years old, so it's... So this mic stand is having some weird problems. All right, anyway, when you've been in a relationship for a while, you have to keep things interesting, you know? And all there's all the relationship experts and the sex experts, and they always play games and role play and, you know, all this stuff. Bullshit. But I listened to them a little bit, and I wrote a little song about, you know, keeping that relationship interesting. So I hope you like it.

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One more time. Oh, maybe not. Just the guys. 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

0: Thank you very much. If you understood all the references in that, you're a pervert. And if you didn't, you're not using the internet correctly, okay? That's all I gotta say.
1: I'm exhausted, to tell you the truth. For the last 3 months, I've been trying to help OJ find these real killers, and... I love the trial. A lot of people won't admit that they watched it. I'll admit it. Oh, there's a big enough hunk of white trash in me. I plop my ass down every morning, 9 o'clock, bowl of Cocoa Puffs, Lance, bringing the jury. We are running behind. Oh, I loved it. I was completely just nauseated with Denise Brown. For those of you who have lives and couldn't keep up, she's Nicole's sister, who admitted that she watched OJ beat the living crap out of her sister, and then she accepted free Buffalo Bill tickets from the man. Well, there you go. I mean, if I saw somebody beat the crap out of my sister, I would not accept free Buffalo Bill tickets from him. I would accept 49er tickets. Dallas tickets? I'll hold her down. Whale water? I'm not looking. Did you say Super Bowl? Use the bat. Only once. Not in the head. I thought Effley Bailey was the most convincing attorney. By the time he was done talking, I thought I killed Nicole Sefstad. Sitting at home going, where was I at 10:30? I love Ben and Jerry's. It could have been me. Trial was ridiculous. Ito sucked because he's worried about getting reelected, which is stupid. I don't know why we elect judges. Every time I go to vote, I see that whole list and I think the only one I know is Wapner and he's never on here. Why? Why am I allowed to do this? People, everybody had an opinion. Some people actually paid to voice their opinion. Hardcopy had a OJ poll. Cost $1.85 to call and vote. Results come in the next night. 45% say he's guilty. 45% say he's innocent. 5% were undecided. The call cost $1.85. Why would you pick up the phone for almost $2 just to go, I don't know. I'm going to have to get some more information and call you back on this. How late are the polls open? I have $100. That trial lasted way too long. All of our trials last too long, I think, though. Perfect example, Jeffrey Dahmer. His trial took 8.5 weeks. 8.5 weeks to figure out whether that guy was insane or sane. Well, I am not a psychiatrist. But I think that if you eat the neighborhood...

0: They said that would be cruel and unusual punishment. Oh, because hanging's a nice usual way to die. Some people just don't even give a shit, rather kill themselves. There's that book, Final Exit. It's still on the bestseller list. It's a whole manual about how to kill yourself. I was shopping, saw a guy buying it, and he was depressed because it cost $17. I said, sir, I'll stab you in the head for $4. He bought the book, he paid cash for it. I'm standing behind him and going, sir, if you're going to kill yourself, why don't you charge that? There's a lot of crazy people out there. I think we make up mental diseases. My sister's been diagnosed with attention deficit disorder. We prefer to call her an airhead. The man who wrote the book about attention deficit disorder has attention deficit disorder. I thought, no wonder it took so long for that book to come out. There's some poor guy sitting in front of a computer going, attention deficit disorder. God, I love fishing. Honey, what the hell was I doing in here? Oh, yeah.
1: I was up in Greenville, North Carolina, the other evening doing a show. And when I got done, a man come backstage and said, Jerry, I got a coon dog I believe is as good as the coon dog you had when you was a boy named Highball. I said, tell me about him. He said, man, he's good. Whoo, he can flat forevermore tree him. Said, now he ain't smart as Highball. I heard you say one time, Jerry, that Highball had so much sense he wouldn't even bark when he run across posted land. I said, that's right. He wouldn't. But this fella told me, he said, Jerry, this is the finest coon dog I've owned, said, but it's kind of sad. He got run over the other day. Broke him down in his hind end. Broke both legs. And he couldn't walk or couldn't run. But he said he took his dog to the veterinarian, and the veterinarian patched him up to where they thought he was going to get well, but while he was recuperating with them splints on his legs, this fella laid that coon dog down flat on his belly in a wheelbarrow and got a little small wheel where the coon dog's nose would be pretty close to the ground. And he got a hold to the handles of that wheelbarrow and he took to the woods coon hunting and he pushed him along. And he'd smell of the raccoon, and he'd bark. I said, man, did you catch any coons? He said, man, that coon dog's so great, we got 5 big ones. And said, Jerry, we went to next night with just the wheelbarrow and got 3. Yeah, got 3.
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5: You fuck a bald girl. You kind of question your sexuality sometimes from behind. I fucked her from behind during the Pittsburgh-Cincinnati playoff game. We're on a couch. I'm fucking her from behind. And it was right when Carson Palmer got his fucking knee blown out and they put in Kitna. And John Kitna from behind, she looked a little bit like John Kitna. And I had money on the Bengals. I don't know if this is a jinx or not. I don't know if I'm queer or not, but I lost my money. We're in Tampa, and this radio DJ's a funny fuck, and she shaves her head completely bald, so he's a funny prick, and he goes, so do the carpets...

0: match the drapes? And I go, no, her head's not bleeding right now. That was a funny line. I gotta put that in my act somewhere.
1: I just moved back here. I just moved, here's what happened. I moved from Los Angeles, California, to Crookston, Minnesota. And I went through a little culture shock. My neighbors in Crookston still cook meth. But I can tell from the smell coming through the wall that when the guy in Crookston does it, he uses just like a whisper of cinnamon. So it's homey. I moved to LA from here, right? People in LA get that. They've heard of Minneapolis. We have the Vikings. We have the Twins. We have a giant mall. We had a wrestler for a governor. They've heard of us. But I was born in North Dakota, and they don't know what that is, right? They're not sure if that's in America. They're not sure if that's a state. They think possibly that's where Smurfs are from. And it's because we're a cold, flat, boring-ass state, right? And we know it. You can call the travel bureau. It's one guy. He's sitting in a shack. Doing shots. Hi, I'm from Los Angeles. I want to go on vacation in North Dakota. What could you possibly tell me about it? Oh, Jesus Christ, it's cold. It's flat. It's boring as hell. You're going to stay inside, drink all the time, and you're going to get somebody you don't like pregnant. That's how I got here.
2: But yeah, man, working on that weight. Get that weight down, though. If you fat, you fat. Fuck it. You know what I'm saying? Fuck it. Be happy. That's what's important. I love you if you're fat. I don't give a fuck. You're not fat to me. You're just thick than a motherfucker. You a big bone. That's all you are to me. I love you. Women always worry about their weight. They worry about their stomachs and shit. Little pouches and shit. Fuck that. I likes a little pouch. I likes me a little pouch every now and then. I likes to hit it from the side and pat that pouch. I like me a little pouch. No, I'm just saying, you know, motherfuckers always worrying about the pouch. Stop it. You know, I don't like women that got racks and shit, you know. Know when to say when, you know, got racks and shit. You start storing socks and shit in the motherfucker. Look, baby, put the dope under your titty. Put it under your titty, yo. But then put it in the back then, not right down there. Take the shit down. Be playing aside and shit like that. Nah, I'm saying, stop worrying about your weight. And what kill me, when people make excuses for being fat. There ain't no excuse. It's my metabolism. No, it is not. It's some Twizzlers in your back goddamn pocket. Let the Reese cups go. Get out of the Haagen-Dazs line. And it's fucked up when you see them in a line, they look at you, you know, in a line when they get ready to buy ice cream and shit. Because they look at you like, yeah, and. But I got to tell you, because I love you. You know what I'm saying? And people that tell you, they say they love you when you're fat, but they don't tell you the truth. I'm going to tell you the truth. Because that's the kind of motherfucker I am. That's who I am. If you're weighing over 250, stay the fuck out of spandex. Okay? Stay the fuck out of spandex. That shit don't look good. Like a bag of knots in your ass. Like a gang of fists chilling in your ass. And fat women kill me always working out in leotards and shit with tights on and shit, working out in tights and all that shit. No, no, sweatsuits. Glad bag. Sweat it out, let the shit out. Shit. You know, always worrying about your weight, stop it. Luther, worrying about his weight, stop it, Luther. If you're here tonight, we love you, Luther, man. We don't give a fuck if you skinny or fat. We love you, Luther. Luther always losing weight. We love Luther. Always losing the weight. We don't give a fuck if you're fat. I just want you to do the slow song. Stick to the slow song. I'm not meant to live alone. Stick to that shit, Luther. Stop doing all the fast songs. I'm having a party. Your big ass gonna faint. Stop it, Luther. And then Luther come on stage with all that goddamn glitter on. Talking about, how y'all feel? You gonna faint with all that goddamn glitter on. You keep like a big ass glitter ball and shit. I'm worrying about your weight, Luther. Oprah too, I love Oprah. Oprah, if you're here tonight, I love you. Stop it. Make up your mind. You're gonna be skinny or fat. Make up your goddamn mind. Keep going back and forth. Stop this shit, Oprah. You know what I'm saying? We don't give a fuck if Oprah fat. Remember Oprah had the show where she lost all the goddamn weight, came out, brung all the meat in the bag. Ground beef and everything in a goddamn bag. This is what I lost. This is what I lost. Well, apparently when she left, she ate the motherfucker. Because damn if she didn't come back the next day looking like the old big ass Oprah, color purple Oprah, walking around. Everything you do. We don't give a fuck. And I didn't like the way Michael Jackson treated Oprah. I love Michael, but I didn't like the way Michael did Oprah. He prepared for Oprah. You know, when she come into his house, he prepared for Oprah. Michael, that's a sister coming to see you to talk to you. You didn't have to prepare for Oprah, Michael. You notice, because he didn't know who was coming to see him, you know. A little Oprah or the big Oprah. He wasn't going to have Oprah fucking his shit up. Mike paid too much money for his shit. You notice when she was interviewing Mike, phew, Michael was in a chair. Oprah was on a bench. Like, tell me about your life. What happened? And remember the alarm went off? Bah, bah, bah, bah. And Oprah was like, we be right back. Somebody's trying to get in Mike's door. We're going to check that out. We'll be back. Shit. And wasn't nobody trying to get in Mike's door. That's a goddamn bench alarm going, ah, ah, ah, ah. This motherfucker too big, man. You ain't tell me I was going through all this shit, man.
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4: Wish I had some superpowers. I was thinking about that the other day. Maybe quit comedy, fight some crime. Everybody wants to fly. That's the number one power. If I could grant you a power, Dane, I'd love to fly. Yeah, who the fuck doesn't? Who doesn't want to leave the show tonight and be like, all right, I'll catch you guys later. And zip up into the skies. I can show you the world. Shining, shimmering splendor. I'd love to shoot a laser out of my cock. Pew, pew, pew, pew. And when I'm empty, my balls glow.
5: Low fuel. Balls are empty.
4: You know what I'd like to be able to do more than anything else? I'd love to be able to shoot spaghetti out of my fingertips. Because nobody wants to be covered in spaghetti. No. If I'm on a date with a girl and she's very rude, I'll be like, you know what? Enjoy your spaghetti. You're very rude. Enjoy your spaghetti because you're rude. These are all dreams. These are all things that we want to have. If I could grant you a power, any power, what would you want? Anything right now?
6: Jesus.
4: You want to be Jesus? God, you're such an egotistical prick. Thinks he's Jesus. Ah, Jesus. I'd love to cover him with spaghetti right now. Enjoy your spaghetti. You're very egotistical. Oh, Christ. Not you.
7: One year for Christmas, my dad got my big sister and I walkie-talkies. The coolest present you could get. The only problem was one of them belonged to my sister. Just the last person on the planet that I wanted to talk to. What a waste of technology to be standing in the woods going, yeah, well, you're a butthead too. Over. My sister's favorite game to play with the walkie-talkies is she'd give me mine and say, here, see how far away I can still hear you. Which was basically the same game as hide and no seek. There's a real self-esteem builder. You hide, they don't look for you. You wind up on stage in Louisville. And I need your love. There's a lot of ladies here tonight. It's nice to see you. You know, you always read that women make 80% of the salary that a man makes for the same job. And of course, that's not right. But now that I'm dating again, I think maybe it works out. Because men spend 50% of what they make on women. That's why gay men are so well-dressed. They've got disposable income. We're buying lobster dinners, they're buying Gucci loafers. Which is a hard joke to tell when you're wearing bitchin' shoes. Pow! It could be that I live in California, but every woman I've dated since my divorce has had breast implants. And for me, it's just not necessary. I'm old-fashioned. I remember when you just put the padding on the outside of the breast. What am I, the oldest fucker in this place? I can't believe that people actually stuff things inside their flesh. I think like 2,000 years from now, they're going to dig up some Baywatch babe and go, I had no idea that the hacky sack was as popular. They said stuffing the bra was the way to go. Because it was safer. And trust me, no guy is going to complain about a little padding when he's got a willing, bare-chested woman in front of him. We're American consumers. We're used to not getting what we paid for. Some settling of contents may have occurred. I'm on your side, ladies. I say continue the serial parallel one step further. Hello? Take the serial parallel another step. Stuff your bra. But then throw a little prize in there for us to find later. Wow, a frogman! Off to the tub! I've quit eating breakfast cereal because I'm trying to take better care of myself. You have to when you're a comic, you don't have health insurance. My health plan consists of having a dog lick it. And if that don't make it all better, I don't even have a plan B. I'm here to tell you having a dog lick it works. Toothaches are a bummer. Especially the molars. Oh yeah, you can work on a front tooth on the front porch, but if you can work on a molar, you better take the dog into the house. The neighbors are calling animal control for sure. That's an evil laugh, like he's actually French kissed a dog before. There's a guy with an evil lair somewhere. I had a startling realization the other day. I actually pulled a muscle in my neck playing air guitar in my hotel room. Now, on one side of it, you have to feel good about the fact that I'm still young at heart enough that I'm play an air guitar. On the other side, I am old enough that I can hurt myself with a gesture. Oh! Oh! Oh! After that, I did something that I'd never done before. I took a muscle relaxer to relax a muscle. Before that, they were always recreational, chased with a couple shots of Jaeger. I'm definitely getting older. Today at the mall, I looked right past her 16-year-old daughter, and I thought, ooh, mom is hot. Oh, yeah. I don't want to go to the doctor, because I'm at the age where if I go, I get the real thorough exam. Yeah. Last time I went to the doctor, put a camera in my rectum. It wasn't part of any procedure. He just suspected that his nurse was stealing from him. You lay there and pretend you're sleeping, we're going to catch this bitch. So no more breakfast cereal. Now every morning I have a fresh grapefruit. I love the burning sensation that it gives me in the pit of my stomach. It's almost like being in love. Or having the runs. Which are a lot alike, except with the runs you get less shit on you. Finally, a bitter crowd.
6: Ladies and gentlemen, please welcome Henry Cho!

0: Thank you. Good night. Appreciate it. Thank you. That was awesome. Thank you very much. My name is Henry Cho. I am full-blooded Korean. I was born and raised here in Knoxville, Tennessee. So I'm South Korean. Thank you very much. All right. I love the Asian stereotypes. They crack me up, man. Like, most people think we all know each other. I was on a plane the other day. This guy next to me, he's a big old boy. He's overweight. I'll be nice about it. He's hefty. He looked at me and goes, "You Korean?" I said, "Yeah." He goes, "I know some Japanese people. You ought to drop by and see them sometime." I said, "Really? No, there's some fat people live in my neighborhood." How about that? It's different growing up here, man. A lot of Asian people live here now, but when I was growing up, I was it. I was the only one, man. Made it kind of tough when I was a little kid. You guys remember playing Army when you were a kid? Pretty much hated that game, man. All my buddies going, "Okay, Henry, it's the neighborhood against you. We'll give you a head start." We used to play a lot of Cowboys and Indians, didn't we, guys? Cowboys and Indians. You guess I hated this game too, man. I was always the cook. There you go. There's your three Asian jokes. Take them home with you.
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2: That is, you are what you are, you know. I mean, I'm 40 now, and that's, you know, I mean, I'm 40. I'm half dead, basically. 40's a weird age. You get to this point where, like, you're not old enough for anybody to give a shit that you're old. Nobody's like, "I helped a 40-year-old guy today, and it felt really good to do something for him." Nobody spends their holidays delivering hot meals to 40-year-olds. And you're not young enough for anybody to ever be proud of you or impressed. They're just like, "Yeah, do your job, asshole. Nobody cares. That's what you're supposed to do." And the world looks at you, like, when you're 40, if you go to the doc, guess what? They don't try to fix anything anymore. They stop trying to fix shit when you get to be 40. They just go, "Yeah, it starts to happen." They don't care. I went to the doctor because my ankle hurt, right? Now, if you're 20, and you have a bad shoulder, the doctor will reconstruct your shoulder through miracles of modern science. He'll take your ear and make a shoulder out of it. It's weird. But when you're 40, they just give you no options. They don't care. I went because my ankle, like, I was limping for like a month out of nowhere. And the doctor, he brings me and he shows me an x-ray of my ankle. He's like, "Yeah, your ankle's just worn out." He's like, "What do you mean, I injured my ankle?" He's like, "No, it's just shitty now." He's like, "See that dark area? Ugh, it's all hardened." Yeah, they get like that. They're not good anymore. I was like, "Well, so just goodbye? Nothing? Is there nothing? You just, nothing? There's no, it's like incurable shitty ankle, that's it." And he goes, "Well, there's things you can do. You can stretch. For a half hour a day, you should stretch your ankle." I was like, how long will that take to fix? And he's like, no, you just do that now. That's just a new thing you do. Until you and your shitty ankle both die.
3: I was like, dude, this hurts a lot. And he goes, well, you could take a leave. Just take a leave. You could buy it. Just take it. And you can take whatever amount. It doesn't matter. Like, don't pay attention to the dosage.
2: Like, really?
3: He's like, yeah, you could take 10 a day. You'd be fine. He said take 10 a leave a day. I said, I heard, doesn't that stuff, like, hurt your intestines? He goes, oh, yeah, it'll do some intestinal damage after a while. But you just got to weigh that against how much you like your ankle not hurting. This is all totally true, by the way. This is exactly what happened. And at one point, I was like, what if I was, like, an athlete or something? He goes, you're not an athlete, so... So no to whatever else you were about to say. Bleak. It's harder for old people. I don't, my grandmother's 95. She can't see out of her left eye. It just shut off. The last time we went to see her, she's like, I can't see out of my left eye. And we're all like, oh, hey, what was Christmas like in the 40s? Maybe run out the clock on the eye thing if we're lucky, you know? So I go to her doctor. He's right at the end of the hall. He's there always like 90 feet away from her. So I go to the doctor and I said, you know, she can't see out of her left eye at all. And I swear to God, he goes, well, she's probably got a bunch of tumors in her head. I swear to God. That's exactly what he said. I remember it because I was blown away by how none of his education he applied to this particular diagnosis. He said that she's probably got a bunch of tumors in her head. He's a doctor and he called it her head. He almost said fucking head. I swear to God, like that's what he was thinking. She's probably got a bunch of tumors in her fucking head. Oh, who gives a shit? That old cunt will be dead in a week. I ain't gonna get up from my desk. Is it her eye? What, does she need two eyes to see the shitty place you fucking put her because you don't love her enough? Anyway, I ain't there yet. I'm halfway there.
4: Security's weird, too. You know, like, it's bothering me at the airports. Like, coming here into town, it's hard. You know, obviously, because the president's here. If you fly into Reagan Airport, you can't use the restroom 30 minutes before you land. You know how far a plane goes in 30 minutes? Far. Far. You know how far you can drive in 30 minutes doing, like, 80 miles an hour? You get pretty far away from here, right? Even further in a plane. A lot of people got to pee. You know, so either you pee on yourself or go to jail. That's basically what they're telling you, you know. Ma'am, I need to use the restroom. I'm sorry, sir, but federal regulations does not allow you to use the restroom 30 minutes prior to landing. Are you going to tell? Sir, I cannot allow it, but I have to pee. I'm going to pee on myself. I'm so sorry, sir. That is exactly what they'll tell you. I'm so sorry, sir. Because if they allow you to go pee, then they're freaking breaking the law, too. And there's always an air marshal, you know, except Southwest. They're like, Southwest, there's ghetto people on Southwest. Ain't nobody taking over one of those planes. In the name of Allah, sit down. Sit down. I got a hangover, man. You better sit your ass down. I ain't even gonna move. Man, I don't know. It's weird. And then they're always complaining about it, all terrorism and stuff like that. It's hard. The president over there, the leader. People voted for him, though. You know, a lot of people did vote. Some didn't. I didn't vote. I didn't like either guy. You know, I figured, why pick your poison? I choose none of the above. People, we love to vote, but we vote for stupid things. Like American Idol. Voting for presidents is not a priority to us. It's not. A lot of us were like, whatever. Very unpopular election. This is what they need to do, though. They want us to start, you know, voting the right way. They should make it a reality show. Think about it. Instead of sending these guys all over America to kiss butt, you know, spending our money, Just have a 1 hour special on Fox. Call it something catchy like, who's gonna run this bitch? You get both guys on TV at the same time, get them drunk, ask them stupid questions. 30 minutes into the special, put an 800 number on the screen. We know what to do.
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5: 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John Kerry, press 4. 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
4: You don't like either one? Press 5.
5: Please hold.
4: I knew you'd be back. Some people like that joke. Some people are like, no, that was just as bad.
7: My grandfather used to say something. My grandfather used to say, get the fuck out of my way, man! You know what's really a ripoff? Buying flowers. They're free, man. But we buy them. Not only that, we buy them and we bring them home and they die. It's the only thing that you buy, you bring it home and it dies, and you don't give a shit, you don't want your money back. I'd be down to the florist in a minute. Fuck you, give me my money, these things die. You kidding me? We are really getting screwed a lot of ways. You realize how many peanuts elephants owe us? As a group, we have never gotten any of these peanuts back. I'm down 23, 24 bags myself, man. We fucking pull our peanut ozies. We got the elephants by the balls, man. What do dogs do on their day off? They can't lie around. That's their job, man. I know a guy who's trying to perfect a method for fucking while running at full speed. That's pretty weird. There's a moment coming. It's not here yet. It's still in the future. It's on the way. Hold on. Here it is. Oh, shit, it's gone, man. We blew another one. Tattoos. You know what would be a goofy tattoo? You get it on your foot. On the sole of your foot, it says, if found, please drop in the nearest mailbox. I got another one. On the guy's back, your tattoo, please let's never anybody tell this guy all the shit we wrote on his back. He thinks it's a pirate ship. Yeah. That would be nice, man.
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10: Black people got all these little nicknames and stuff. Y'all hear him on the shout out. You hear me calling on the radio doing the shout out, talking about I won't give it up to my little homie, little pistol starter, my little dog, stomach ache, Frito-Lay, carpet burn, I met this dude the other day, player, brother named Daryl. He gonna tell me everybody call him Delicious. Talking about said, you can just call me Delicious. I'm a grown ass man, dog. I ain't gonna call no another dude Delicious. What if that nigga way down the street or something? Delicious! Yo, D, hold up. Damn, Delicious, man. Somebody help me say it ain't so. Never in history have you really heard about no 17, 18 of us getting killed nowhere all together. That white folk shit. You don't never really hear that about no large group of black folk, all of us getting killed together. Cause we run. We run when somebody else runs. We don't be asking no questions while we running. We just get our ass up and start damn running. We don't need no run coordinator to get all the running organized. If I'm with you and you start running, damn it, I'm gonna start running. That's just how it goes. I don't need to know what's going on. I find out what it was we was running about once we stop running. But then we be in the middle of a conversation, take off running. Nigga be like, yeah, nigga, so Keith and them, nigga. Damn, dog, you scared me, man. Yeah, we were running for. Y'all know I ain't lying. Let about three people get up and start running right now. Y'all ain't heard the joke and everything. About three people get up and start running right now. It'd be a good 8 or 9 of y'all like, what they running for? Somebody get Lisa to them. Get Lisa. Ooh, Lord, they almost got me. Ooh. White people, on the other hand, walk straight to the truck. What the heck is going on? God. Jesus Christ! Why didn't anybody tell me? You saw us running, dog. You should have ran when we ran. I had to try to lose some weight, though, because this happened to me a couple of years ago, player. I'm walking through the airport, you know, and it happened to me. I had to try to lose some weight, because I'm walking through the airport, player, and this little dude going to come up to me. You know, little boy, somebody's son, that's what I'm trying to tell you. Going to walk up to me talking about, ain't you Big Papa? Hell no. I mean, I might be a little husky, but I'd be damned if I'm notoriously big. Now, nigga, now, come on. I start working out on the spot. And 2, 3, 4, 5, and 6. Feel the burn, said, and 7, 8. Dude, I tried all that stuff, man. I tried to do all that. I don't even worry about it now, dog. I'm big sexy. I tried, dog. I ain't worried about it. I do know I try to eat healthy and all that, but I went to the gym. I don't do the gym. Because people at the gym are already in damn shape. Then they be in there talking to you in that gym language. Using all them words you don't understand, you know. Hey, bro, you know, if you do 7 reps or 6, your double toroids and your fibro liberators, your total sigtoids. You talking about my arm, dog? I'm a grown ass man, dog. Say arm. I don't got time to be figuring all that shit out. I can't get it. And I've been trying to play a little golf. Been trying to play some golf lately. You know, we stretching out, black people. We ain't playing just basketball no more. We all over the place. Ever since Tiger Woods won a couple of years ago, we out there trying to play, boy. I'm out there. It'd be a lot of black people at the golf course now. I call it the post-Tiger Renaissance. We had the golf course strong, boy. We be making white people nervous because, nigga, we be at the golf course wrong. Oh, you know us. We out there with wave caps on and shit. Niggas is wearing Timberlands and out there barbecuing and trying to ball people golf cart to run to the stove. Come on, nigga, I'll be back. Ain't like it's your court. Damn, nigga, let me just run to the stove. Can't take the golf course. The trip, man. I like golf though, man. That means, but when you know you play golf, like that means more things gonna open up for black people in golf. Do you mean you don't have black players, then you got to have black golf announcers. See, that's gonna change things. You get a black golf announcer because, see, we a little more excitable about stuff. See, we ain't really do golf because, you know, you gotta be too quiet. You know, they out there shushing you and shit. You shushing me? I'm a grown-ass man, dog. Nigga, I can say something. Tiger, my cousin, I can say something. I can say something. We out there shushing you. Golf quiet, because we get too excited. Black golf announcer start out right, but then he gonna get it too excited somewhere doing the whole thing. He'll call it regular at first. He'll be, Tiger Woods is about to win it all on the 18th hole. If he hits this putt, it'll take him to 9 under par and the win. This very short putt should break a little to the left. Goddamn, dog! You almost had that motherfucker, man. I don't know what to tell you. We taking over, dog. We doing all kinds of sports. You just seen little Serena Williams. She won the U.S. Open. Taking it all, man. We're going to be doing all their little sports. We got them nervous, boy. You'll see black people next thing you know, we're going to be downhill skiing. Nigga, we ain't going to need skis. You know us. We'll be out there in church shoes, nigga. Just... Me and a pair of purple gators, nigga, and one. We doing all these sports, dog. You see us now, man. We gonna be doing all of synchronized swimming, equestrian, water polo, hockey. I don't know about hockey. I don't know they gonna let some bruhs play hockey. I mean, there's a couple of bruhs playing right now, but not no real bruhs. Not like Bobo and Nuck Nuck them. I don't know if they gonna let. You know, cause you get to fight. In hockey, they just let you fight. Come on now. Fighting? Oh, you know, it'd be a brother out there skating without a stick, nigga. He'll just be. What? What, nigga? No. You know what he's thinking? I wish a motherfucker would say something. Nigga.
11: That's why I'm claiming this word back for us. It describes us. Some of you guys, every day there's something retarded in your life. Some of you get out of bed every morning, get out of the shower, look in the mirror. Oh, that tattoo is retarded. What was I thinking, man? I had retarded jobs. Early on, one of my early jobs, I was Darth Vader. I wasn't the Darth Vader. I was a low-rent, white-trash, teenage Darth Vader, which is the name of my next movie. See, my high school was run by the mob, or the teachers' union, you pick. And they would hire the juniors and seniors out to local businesses, and we get like $1 an hour and 5 California public school credits per semester. And with my grades, I was like, 5 credits a semester? I only have to work 300 semesters. My counselor calls me one day and he goes, Titus, I got you a job. You're working at PJ's Ice Cream Parlor as Darth Vader. And I was 16, so I'm like, whoa, that sounds like 2 jobs. And dude, do you even know Darth Vader, bro?
12: Lord of Evil. I don't think he'd be scooping Rocky Road, do you? And I've been in drama 2 years, bro. How do I even play that character, right? All right, give me a second to do my process. Okay, so Darth Vader got fired after the Death Star blew up. You know, he took the rap, wasn't his fault, but he's a badass. Then he moved to Tatooine, which is kind of like the intergalactic Tulare. Jabba got him addicted to crystal meth. He did some sign for trafficking. Then when he got out, he moved into a halfway house, and I was trying to rebuild his life working at an ice cream parlor. Okay, I can do this. I go to PJ's ice cream parlor. I walk in. The guy doesn't say anything to me except, "You're hired." Because at 16, I was 6'2", and I fit the Darth Vader suit. The job application was a tape measure, basically. You know why? You can't hire Hobbit Vader. That's why. I go, "What am I doing?" He goes, "You're going to be Darth Vader on the weekends at little kids' birthday parties." And even at 16, I was like, did they run out of Charles Manson costumes? Maybe a Silence of the Lambs mask? What up? They spent $300 on a Darth Vader helmet. I looked exactly like Darth Vader. From here up. From here down, they had gone to the Salvation Army and purchased a black crushed velvet tuxedo. Shiny black rain boots. And somebody had donated from their own home a black silk sheet. For my cape, I had shoulder herpes for 2 years. They had built a homemade Darth Vader panel out of blender parts and a light bright. Laugh all you want, but you hit puree, it lit up. The problem was the battery pack. It was 4 9-volt batteries twisted together with wires, and when it lit up, it would shock me. So between the tuxedo and this thing, I was like lounge singer Tourette's Darth Vader. I go, "What am I doing?" I go, "Guys, here's the plan. What you're going to do on the weekends is when we're having the birthday party, you're going to wait outside the curtain, and while the party's going on in the back room, when they get to the happy birthday song, you rip the curtain open and you reveal Darth Vader." I'm cool. I'm so stoked. But I'm 16. I don't sound like Darth Vader. "Luke, I'm your father, bro." I made that noise with my mouth. Now, the first day we did this, and the last day we did this, I'm ready, man. Little kid named Andy, turning 6. I'm outside the curtain, I'm pumped up, man. I got my lightsaber, my boots are polished, my helmet is perfect, got my bow tie straight. "Happy birthday to Andy. Happy birthday to you." And I give it all I got. I go, "Happy birthday, Andy!" And this little kid did not look at me like, "Wow, Darth Vader!" He looked at me, then looked at his mom like, "Who the fuck invited Darth Vader?" And I see him panic, so instinctively I reach out for him. Right, and he saw the movie because he goes, "Ah!" At that point, the clown, who's my hype man, jumps in front of the kids and goes, "Don't worry, guys, it's only Darth Vader." "Yeah, kids, relax. It's only Darth Vader. Jews, chill. It's just Hitler." Two things that scare children more than anything are Darth Vader and clowns, and they're working together. So the whole party comes apart. Just kids going, "Ah!" Here's why I got fired. While this melee is going on, I'm trying to help, not thinking I'm in a Darth Vader outfit. In the middle of trying to help, all of a sudden the back of my head starts snapping forward like this because Andy's older brother, who's 11, has jumped on a chair behind me and started going, "You ain't Darth Vader. You ain't really Darth Vader. Come on, Darth Vader." I was in character. So I went, paf! And knocked his little ass off the chair.
13: Who's not Darth Vader now, bitch?
12: And that's how I got into show business! Yes! Yes!
14: Fucking midgets. I bet not one person in this room today woke up thinking, how can I help a midget? You see how you're laughing at them little filthy bastards? I despise them. They make me sick. It's like little walking pieces of shit. With their bow legs, their fucking bow leg. They walk back and forth like they got a pipe up their asshole. You know why they're midgets? You know why? Because it's a fucking punishment. I figured it out. Me and my buddy. It's a fucking punishment. Because if it wasn't a punishment, God would have thrown two or three of them down here. We have a couple left, so it would be the end of it. But there's thousands of these little creatures running around the earth. You always, all these years, where the aliens? Here they are. Does that look like you? So what if they ain't green? It's a fucking punishment. OJ will come back as a midget. Jeffrey Dahmer will come back as a fucking midget. Adolf Hitler, midget, for sure. Killed like 90 million Jews or something. What do you think? God's going to give him a great life? He grabs Hitler. He goes, all right, this is what I do for you. Have a big shot. I give you a little Tonka toy body. And I snap on a 78-pound fucking head. That's you. That's what you get now. You know, I'm going to keep the mustache and the stupid hairdo. And you're going to grow up in Israel, in the fag community. Yeah. I even put some big black Jewish faggots down there with like 25-inch pricks that are going to rip your asshole right out of your fucking body and scream at you. That's what you get for turning my grandpappy into a fucking... A fucking lampshade. And then you could click your heels, you fucking prick. Midgets. Their arms are 2 inches too short to jerk off. Want to talk about a punishment? Not able to whack your own fucking bag? They don't get no parking in the mall. No spots for the midgets. Jerry Lewis don't give a fuck for the midgets. Even though Jerry Lewis can't fix the fucking things he's been working with all these years, you don't see him bring out a midget and go, I tell you what I do for you now. You give me another 35, 36 million, I'll grow this little fuck. He knows it's a punishment. No parking. No. They got to cross those crowded fucking streets. And when I see that, to me, it's like a video game. Sometimes they make it. Most of the time, they don't. I see a midget, I floor the fucking gas pedal. That's the end of it. Even if a cop stops me 2 blocks away, he's like, you see what happened back there? I'm like, yeah, what happened? What happened now? You hit a midget. I'm sorry, I thought it was a big fucking bird. Oh, you clean that up, right? And he said, yeah, go ahead, don't worry about it, it's a midget. Who's looking? Fucking midgets in the mall. Best view, you can't even jerk off. Could you imagine? You're on the fucking escalator behind some hot little chick with a sundress on. It's another way they tease you with them see-through fucking dresses with the little dots on them. Little polka dots, dot, dot, dot, dot, dot. And they're behind her, and she's got her yellow fucking G-string all the way up a fucking shit shooter. And the pussy ears are flapping around. Midget goes to the bedroom, he can't even grab his own fucking dick. They gotta roll themselves up into a little fucking ball and try to blow themselves. I walk into the bedroom at the mall, there's a dozen and a half midgets trying to suck their own fucking dicks. They don't even use tissues, them filthy little pigs. But you know, my friend told me, they could grow real people now. Yeah, they could give like birth. Yeah. Could you imagine that, having like parents that are midgets? You're 12 years old, you're 6 feet tall. You rule the house. What, are you going to wait till you're 17 to take the car? You're like, hey, Pop, come here. Yeah. Here's what I do now. give me the keys to the car. I'm going to go cruise. And he's like, I don't think so, son. Oh, you don't think so? How about I fuck mommy in the asshole? I throw you both in the doghouse for the weekend, huh? Give me the keys, you little fucker. You little fucking big-headed fuck. I got to have you come up open school night. That's what the kids are seeing, yo. Going, hey, where'd you get them? From all leftovers from the Wizard of Oz thing? You little fucking motherfucker. Be happy I let you live here. You're fucking proud to bring a girl in this house. You'll be sniffing a pussy like a dog.
15: I learned patience from my adoptive dad. All he had to say was,
16: 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Hey, we're pretty good.
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0: that you can do.
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4: And no, I'm not on steroids. A lot of people say, really? I don't think there's any way you could be that funny without enhancement creams. And I'm like, no, this is natural. I work out, I hit the gym. Yesterday I did ankles. I think pro athletes should be forced to use steroids. I think we as fans deserve the greatest athlete science can create. Let's go. Anything that will make you run faster, jump higher. I have high definition TV. I want my athletes like my video games. Let's go. I could care less if you die at 40. You hate life after sports anyway. I'm doing you a favor. We got athletes like Randy Moss and T.O., Terrell Owens. People get upset. You sit on your couch and you say horrible things. Oh, hey, buddy, why don't you just do your job? Just do your job. Quit celebrating so much. His job is to catch a ball. It's really not that serious. But I don't care if he gets in the end zone and has a 10-minute tea party. Just don't get mad at me, though, when you're paralyzed from the neck down, being carted off the field because some free safety took your head off, and you see me in the stands going, yes, dance now, you overpaid clown. Huh? How does it feel to know God hates you? Don't worry, maybe V8 will sponsor a vegetable. Yeah, I love defense. You want points on the board, move to Indianapolis.

0: All I'm saying is that water might have hit him. He panicked. He thought he was drowning. What are you going to do? You head for higher ground. A fat white kid gets in your way, you fucking knock his ass out. He grew up with the pool.
1: Okay. Yeah.
0: It's a theory. It's probably wrong. My favorite new sport is poker. Oh, I love it. Poker, it's a sport. What? It was gambling 3 weeks ago. Oh, now it's a sport. Hey, Dad, why am I not going to college? Well, I'm a shitty athlete, that's why. I had pocket rockets. You needed runner-runner. God damn it, that river fucked me. Loan me 50 bucks, kid. If poker's a sport, put it in the Olympics. And you can only play with what your country's worth. How great would that be, being Americans? Looks like Costa Rica's all in with 15 coconuts. Yeah, we're gonna call. Mm-hmm. Hasta luego, small blind. Shouldn't have limped in.
2: I got a great family. I got a 16-year-old daughter who just got her driver's license, so you should all drop to your knees and thank the good Lord above that you live here and not where we live. She is without a doubt the worst driver on the planet. She's got no depth perception at all. I mean, we're coming up this intersection. There's a car stopped in front of us. I'm like, he stopped. She goes, I can see that. I'm like, oh my God, she's her mother. The other day, my neighbor came over and I was in the yard and he goes, hey, when did you put the CD boombox in your car? And I said, what? He goes, well, I saw you and your daughter driving down the street and I heard this, doom, doom, doom. And I said, oh, that was me stomping on the imaginary brake on my side of the car. But after driving with her, I'm convinced there needs to be a teenage driving lane on the highway. And it's just lined with mattresses and tires.
3: My wife woke me up at 6 o'clock in the morning. She said, I want you to go downstairs and cook breakfast for the children. And I looked at the clock. I said, dear, it's 6 o'clock in the morning. She said, exactly. Go down and cook for the children. They have to go to school. I said, yes, but to eat at 6 o'clock, isn't that bad for your stomach? I mean, they just ate 12 hours ago. My wife said, Bill, get out of that bed and go downstairs and cook breakfast for your children. And I said, well, I don't know what they want to eat. She said, it's down there. Now you'll get out of the bed. So I got up. Needless to say, I was angry. And I went downstairs without putting on my robe. Standing there in my pajamas, and I'm talking to myself, hey, got to get these, went out and cook breakfast, but it's 6 o'clock in the morning, and I slam the pans down, bam, on the stove, and I slam them down, and go to the refrigerator, and I look around and get the damn bacon and the sausage, and I'm cooking breakfast, 6 o'clock, blam, in the morning, and I grabbed it. You have to be careful with eggs. Got to cook breakfast. Boom! The first one down was the 4-year-old. The child looked lovely. Cute, little face clean, hair, little braids, little things, you know. Come on, darling. And I said, what do you want for breakfast? And the 4-year-old has the ability to see through and find the wrong thing. And the child saw through my body what was behind me. She saw the chocolate cake. And she said, can I have the chocolate cake?

0: cake? And I said, chocolate cake where? She said, chocolate cake behind you. And I looked, and there was chocolate cake. The child wanted chocolate cake for breakfast. 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Eggs. 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And milk. 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
0: And you know what? All the women up in here tonight, people up in the top row, middle row, and bottom section. Tonight, ladies, I have used the word bitch about 8,000 times. From the time I want to tell you, I can call you all kind of bitches and everything. We give beat words so much fucking power, we are willing to leave our husbands and our relationship because somebody called you a bitch. Well, if at that time, if that's what you was representing, that's what the fuck you needed to be called, you bitch. It just completes the sentence sometime. Shut the fuck up, bitch. And baby, if it's used at the right time, oh, if it's used at the proper moment, it's a wonderful motherfucking word. Like, y'all know I'm a nasty, freaky bitch. I like all that old nasty, nasty shit when I'm with my man. And he hitting it from the back. He ain't an ass. He's hitting it from the back. It makes a whole motherfucking difference, baby. And we doing our shit. And we doing our shit. See, not like for my husband to talk real nasty, filthy shit to me. Like, you call me a bitch. And we be doing it, we be doing it. I'd be like, yeah. Call me a bitch, call me a bitch. Call me a bitch. All right, you bitch. That's my shit, nigga. Call me a bitch, call me a bitch. All right, you bitch. I'm getting ready to come, nigga. Take me home. Call me a bitch. All right, you fat bitch. Wait a minute, motherfucker. Max, my name is Monique. God bless you, baby. Keep supporting me.
8: So it's great to be alive, isn't it, folks? I think so. I almost died last year. Actually, I didn't almost die. I didn't even get hurt. I was in a near-miss plane thing. I was flying from Beaumont to Houston because my manager doesn't own a globe. I was on a plane that big, like a pack of gum with 8 people in it. We took off from the Beaumont Airport Hair Care and Tire Center there. We're traveling at half the speed of smell. We got passed by a kite. There was a goose behind us, and the pilot was screaming, "Go around!" We get halfway to Houston, we gotta go back. It's a 9-minute flight. Can't pull it off with this equipment. We had engine trouble. We lost some oil pressure in one of the engines, and they told us about it over the speaker system of the plane, which was stupid because they could have just went, hey, we lost some oil pressure. Heard ya. Sure did. It was weird. Everybody on the plane was nervous, but I'd been drinking since lunch, and I was like, take it down. I don't care. You ever have one of those days? Hit something hard. I don't want to limp away from this son of a... The guy sitting next to me is losing his mind. Apparently, he had a lot to live for. He goes, hey, man, if one of these engines fails, how far will the other one take us? All the way to the scene of the crash. Which is pretty handy, because that's where we're headed. I bet we beat the paramedics there by a half hour. We're hauling ass.
9: So, anyway. There's one cookie that's really got my goat. You know, if I had a goat, it would... And it's called the sugar cookie. Oh, how dare you, sugar cookie? How dare you call yourself a cookie when all you're bringing to the table in 2004 is sugar? Oh, what? Now, some people say, no, I like sugar cookies. Well, really? You like sugar cookies? Then why was the cookie cutter invented? Only for the sugar cookie. There's no other cookie that needs cosmetic surgery to make people like it, right? You never see a chocolate chip cookie. Hey, look, I'm Elvis Presley. Never. Chocolate chip cookie knows who it is. Sugar cookie, every holiday, it's got a new look trying to make you like it. Every holiday, like a desperate eighth grade girl, the sugar cookie. Comes over for Christmas. Hey, look, I'm a wreath. I'm Santa. Love me. It's Valentine's, I'm a heart, I'm Cupid, please, give me a chance. Oh, you're Jewish? I'm sorry, I'm Adam Sandler, love me. I'm like, sugar cookie, stop. It's embarrassing, why don't you look inside yourself? Change what's in there, huh? Like the Newtons? Yeah. Yeah, sugar cookie. For Halloween, sugar cookie, Oreo had orange filling inside. Boo. But you're gonna stick with the sugar. All right, sugar cookie, let me just say this, and you might want to remember this, sugar cookie. Every cookie is a sugar cookie. A cookie without sugar is a cracker. Thanks so much, everybody.
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8: It is time to downsize life. You know what I mean? Downsize life. Get your family back together. No matter how dysfunctional they are. That's what makes the whole fucking thing work. That is entertainment. Tell me you are not more entertained when you had like a 4th of July party. First of all, I mean, I don't know how the state is here, but where I grew up in Long Island,
14: it was already awesome because you had to know someone to get fireworks. You know what I mean? Hey, man, you have a list?
15: Shh, don't tell anyone, but I got the list. All right, don't say nothing. They got some cool stuff on this list.
14: What's the $48 ones?
15: I don't even know. I don't even fucking know.
14: You know? And there was always one guy who ordered one. It was like $58. Check this shit out. Fucking $58, dude. Look at all the Chinese writing on it. You know how awesome this thing's gonna be? They are so advanced, dude. They're advanced. Look at that. Ching, dong, bang, bang. It's got wings on it. When are you lighting it off? I'll wait till it's all over. This is the grand finale. You knew it was that. You always look for the people that were too poor and all they could get was like bottle rockets. But you had nothing to do all day, so you needed those guys. What do you want to do? Let's find a dude with bottle rockets. That way. Dud, fucking dude. <dick. laughs> That's because he bought them off Peter. I told him not to. And that's when your uncle, he was hilarious. He's always just pissed drunk by 11 a.m. He's looking for like little 9-year-olds. All right, who's got bottle rockets? Who's got bottle rockets? Come here, you little pecker. What, you gotta use a bottle? I don't use a bottle.
16: You gotta use a bottle.
14: Back off, you little shithead.
16: Put it in a bottle. You're scaring them.
14: Get in the house, you Margaret, or I fucking get you.
16: Don't aim it at me.
14: Get in that.
16: Stop aiming it at me. It's not funny. Cut the shit. It's not.
14: Oh, shit.
16: Fucking asshole. What if that started a fire, you stupid ass? What if it started a fire?
14: It's not going to start a fire. I got a PBA card. Relax. Give me another bottle rocket. There's always one poor dog. No, but he was the dick dog. You know that nasty like German Shepherd all day. But his family would leave him alone on 4th of July. Yeah, check this out, huh? Yeah, shoot the bottle rock at him. I loved 4th of July. You want a sparkler?
15: No.
14: No, but then at the end of the day, you'd always line your up because you want to out-duel the rest of the block. All right, I'm going to throw off some little ground flowers. They would spin and show color for like a minute. All right, that was stupid. Get the pinwheels. Hurry up. Then you'd have to light off the big firework, remember? That was an announcement. I'm lighting it off, the $48 one. People are like, oh shit, back up, get behind the car. Get behind the car, get your brother, get behind the car. What's going on? Ma, get in the house. And get behind the screen window, hurry up. He's lighting off the $48 one, hurry up.
16: Can I light it? Can I light it? Little 7-year-old fucker. Can I light it?
14: Tommy, get inside. I want to light it. Get inside, Jerry, get your brother. Come on. Everyone shush, here we go. Just want to look at it one more time.
16: What does it do?
14: That's the thing, I don't know.
16: Okay.
15: people hovering. Oh shit, it's lit. What's it gonna do? What's it gonna do, man? Oh, fuck

0: It goes on his back. You're like, oh shit! What the f-? Try to put it up. Don't touch it. Is it still lit? I don't know if it's still fucking lit.
1: Oh shit! A cop!
0: You kick that thing under a car and it's just smoking. Stand there, smoke's going between your legs. What's going on here? Nothing. What's that, the $48 one?
2: All right, I'm going to do this for like a little while. I always do this where I ask questions, or you ask questions, and I, because I'm tired of asking the same fucking stupid questions, answering the same stupid questions over and over again after the show. So if you want to yell some shit out, we'll talk right now.
3: Why do you hate Wesley Snipes?
2: I don't hate Wesley Snipes. I was supposed to fight him. No, that was real. It was his idea. This is, I'm not making this up. If anybody, hold on, one at a time, fuckhead. This was a crazy thing where Wesley Snipes wanted to have an actual fight, like in the UFC, in order to like get his action career, make it look legit. So he wanted to fight someone who sucked. So obviously he went right to me. He's like, let me get that little short guy on Fear Factor. And he probably thought I would say no, but I said, okay. I'm like, look, if he kicks my ass, I'm like, so what? He's half vampire. Who gives a shit? It's real, yo. I don't care. It's a black guy. They move quicker. They got higher butts, whatever. But he got scared because he thought I was crazy. So I do the commentary for the Ultimate Fighting Championship, if you don't know. It's very bizarre. That's a bizarre gig for a comedian. You know, because nobody wants to think of a comedian as being like some fighter character. But you know, I don't fight, but I would have fight that guy. You know, I would quit doing the commentary in a heartbeat if they would bring back Jim Brown. If anybody knows the UFC, the early UFCs, the commentary was done by Jim Brown, who's this crazy football player from the 60s. He had no martial arts experience whatsoever, but he was 150-0 in bare-knuckled domestic squabbles. He would do commentary like,
1: right about now, he's tapping out. Yeah, that's a luxury my first wife back in 65 did not have. I told her, bitch, you talk all that shit you want. You better recognize ain't no referee in my living room. You know what I'm saying? Don't write checks with your mouth. Your ass can't catch. Anyway, back to the action. He right now, he is in the mount position. Instinctively, I would be looking for a blunt object, like a lamp or maybe even like a bookend.
2: DMT. DMT is something to talk about, but it's not really funny.
3: Caesar.
2: Oh, you guys train with Caesar? What?
4: It is convenient, though. We want our food easy. I mean, how else would you explain spray cheese? I mean, I'm lazy, but I guess there's some people that are like, you know, I like cheese, but it's just too much work. I'm tired of opening it up, taking it out. I'd be willing to eat cheese if I could do, I don't know, this. Here's the deal. I'll do this, and the cheese will spray out, and I could write my name with it. So I got to sign some checks to Mayor McCheese. And as you know, he only takes the cheese checks. I don't even know if that's accurate. I don't know much about Mayor McCheese, but I don't think he even takes checks. This guy's obsessed on food.
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9: Dashing through the sand with a bomb strapped to my back, I have a nasty plan for Christmas in Iraq. I got through checkpoint A, but not through checkpoint B.

0: Oh my God, I love Seattle so much. It's so good to be here, you guys. I flew out here, thank you, both of you. I flew out here Wednesday, and I can't say the name of the airline I took, but they're somewhere southwest of here. It's southwest. How much can an airline connect, you guys? Holy ass cock, has anyone ever flown southwest? You can't get from here to Ellensburg without four stops, you guys. Well, first we have to stop in Squim and pick up Keith. Then over to Poulsbo where we drop off Earl, which is a treat. One time they flew me from LA to Arizona and they connected me in Vegas, but they didn't connect my shit. So I called up Southwest and I was like, if you guys lose my shit permanently, how are you going to reimburse me for this? And the lady goes, oh, well, we'll give you 60 cents a pound. So I'm thinking 60 cents a pound. If you don't know where my shit is, how do you know what it weighs, you know? Are they just going to trust me when I tell them what I had and mentally add that up? You know, well, I had my bowling ball. My lucky anvil was in there. My 200-pound shirt. That's so weird. I think the shittiest gig I ever had was actually when I started out here, I had to perform at a midget convention in Montana. Yeah, seriously, I don't know which one's fucking worse, that I was at a midget. What do you do at a midget convention, too? So are your fingers weird looking, too? Like, what do you say at a midget convention? And they even told me there, they said, you can't get in there at all. And I'm thinking, yeah, unless I fucking walk over the gate, then I can get in. That's the only way. You know what I mean? I go to the front counter and I go, my name's Kyle Cease, I'm the comedian tonight. And the lady goes, oh, well, just so you know, there's a lot of little people here. So if you could not make fun of them, that would be great. I thought she meant kids. So I said, well, why would you let them in here? And she goes, what? And I go, most places I work, they're not allowed in. Now she's like shitting like seven different kinds of shit in front of me and like just doesn't understand what's wrong. And then an actual midget walked by and said, hello, you know how they talk. And I said, I think the worst thing you can say when a midget walks by, I pointed at him and went, oh, that kind, which they don't want to hear. It's not a nice thing to say to a midget. It's bad. And I was in Montana on the way there, I got to the city called Haugen, Montana. Haugen, Montana is only a restaurant. Okay, that's it. It's called the $10,000 restaurant, and it's on the map as Haugen, Montana. And I got a flat tire there, and I called up AAA to come tow me. And the lady goes, how far are you from Booty? I said, do you mean Butte? At first I was thinking, wow, AAA has a lot of fucking services. That's fantastic. It's so nice. Wow. It's like, I have a flat tire. Are you getting laid? I didn't think of that. Sure. Send over the bitches. So she goes, what part of Haugen? And I said, and so she goes, what part of Haugen are you in? That was her question. What part of Haugen are you in? I'm like, non-smoking. Can you get someone here? And then she puts me on hold for like 20 minutes and comes back and goes, guess what? I just found someone in Haugen that can help you. I'm like looking around the restaurant, right? The guy on the phone next to me, flat tire, let's go see, come on. Wickily stickly. I don't think he walked like that. That'd be weird. Let's go fix your tire, what can you do? So nice to be in a real city, too. I've been doing these colleges. I just did like 100 colleges from like August to November, and they're all in the fucking middle of nowhere. Every college, I'm like, so what do you guys do for fun? And their answer is, our Walmart's open 24 hours, and that's not fun at all, you guys. Who needs Walmart open 24 hours? Have you ever woken up at 4 in the morning going, right now I need a watch, a candy bar, and an alligator pool? Is there anywhere that has all three of those things? The only fun thing to do at Walmart is watch obese women beat the shit out of their kids. That's all Walmart's for. That's all you do at Walmart. Mommy, I want a candy bar. Fuck you, cocksucker. Oh, Lord, Lord, Lord. That's all you do at Walmart. So weird how they put these schools in the middle of fucking nowhere and they tell these kids, don't drink, don't do drugs, don't have sex, and they make it so they fucking have to. Their choices are like Walmart or Susie, and it's like, both are always open, and I like that. Mm. Ooh, ballsy joke.
1: That better, Mike? Yeah, well, anyway, another story I got to tell you is that about the coppers, what, around this area. They come up to me and Morton sitting in the pub here. They said, Morton, you've got to help us track down your mother-in-law, Mike. I said, what do you mean? He said, she's gone missing. I said, I don't care. He said, no, mate, We got you down here. You're next to kin and you're the best black tracker in this area, so you've got to help us find your mother-in-law. So anyway, we're going down by the creek bed, looking around there, and all of a sudden we found the mother-in-law, mate. And there was a dozen mud crabs hanging off of mine. And the carnival looked at Morden and said, well, what do you reckon, Morden? What are we going to do about this? He said, well, you take six, I'll take six, and we'll reset her.
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7: You guys better make some noise, just the real deal. All right. Keep it going. Come on, we need noise. I don't want no bullshit here. I'll send you all home. Come on, goddammit.

large, you like medium size. Say yes. Sound like most of you like them skinny or something. Wait, let's try it again. How many like them skinny? Y'all like them so skinny they wear a G-string that covers their whole damn ass, right? That's how you like them? I happen to like them a little bit on the large side. What do you say? I like them plumb up to full figure. Queen size. Hell, I'll even take one. What's above queen size? But really, seriously, how many of you guys think it's all good, huh? Well, that's how a good friend of mine used to say.

Why would a dog bark at 3 o'clock in the morning in your neighborhood? What is that all about? I'm not talking about when there's two dogs doing, you know, whatever they do. Sometimes you got two going at it, you know. Hey! Do you remember when we were chasing that cat? Yeah. You got him mixed up with a stick. Yeah. Yeah, I was thinking about that. That was fun. Yeah. I'm not talking about that. That's not what I'm talking about at all. I'm talking about when there's one dog, you know, doing a monologue like at 3 o'clock in the morning. What are they doing? I think they just go out on the porch at that hour and just go, hey, it's nice and quiet. Why don't I bark it up for no reason whatsoever? Home, home, home, home, home. And right when you think they're done, home, home, home, home. The hell's the matter with ya? I'm a dog. Barking. How do you argue with them? Wouldn't it be weird if people were like that for no reason? Like if some guy went out on his porch at 3 in the morning, nobody knows him. It's like new to the neighborhood, just goes out there, you know, hey! Hey! Hey! Hey, you all right, man? Hey, hey, hey! Well, hey, that's it for me. Thank you all very much, folks.

0: You know what, though? I find it ironic that people who are against things that cause sexual thoughts are generally fundamentalist Christians who also believe you should be fruitful and multiply. Isn't that weird? Don't you think they'd be for things that cause sexual thoughts? You know what I mean? Maybe even a centerfold in the Bible? I don't know. Miss Deuteronomy? Turnoffs, floods, locusts, and smokers? Turn-ons, myrrh? I don't know what myrrh is. Chicks dig it. Back to my room, baby. I got your myrrh. I did that joke in Alabama. These three rednecks met me after the show. Hey, buddy, come here. Hey, Mr. Comedian, come here. Yeah, I love that move. Come here. Not a physics major. I mean, that's a safe bet. Mr. Funny Man, come here. Hey, buddy, we're Christians. We don't like what you said. I said, then forgive me. Later, when I was hanging from the tree, I was hanging next to this little green fella. Christians who kill. We're about out of ideas on this planet, aren't we? That's why I love people like George Bush or this guy Pat Robertson, this televangelist in the state. These are Christians for stronger nuclear armament. Oh, what a great deal of faith. Because I know if Jesus were here, he'd probably have an Uzi on him. Don't you think he would, Jesus? Yeah, he would. The Prince of Peace is back, but he's pissed off. Fuck you, pilot. I'm back. I didn't tell you what kind of mood I was coming back in, did I, fuckers? Y'all, it's Jesus. He's back, but he's pissed. He's yelling something about the cross. I didn't catch it. Jesus. You know, I don't know what y'all believe, and I don't really care. But you have to admit, beliefs are odd. A lot of Christians wear crosses around their necks. You think when Jesus comes back, he ever wants to see a fucking cross?
1: The impact of a meal goes well beyond feeding our bodies. Because when people don't have to worry about where their next meal is coming from, they can truly thrive. Like Marta.
2: 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Please welcome Marta Moreno.
1: And Alex.
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7: That's right, relationships, easy to get into, hard to maintain. Why are they so hard to maintain? Because at some point you just stop talking. That's right, everybody stops talking after a while. You know how you just come home and start nodding, yeah, sure. Yeah, we cool, yeah. Yeah, I'm gonna get into something, yeah. Yeah, we cool. Why do you stop talking? Because at some point you have heard everything this person has to say, and it makes you sick to your stomach. You know what they gonna say before it even comes out their mouth, and you just wanna stab them in the neck with a pencil. You can't take the shit no more. And they're like, remember that time? Yeah, I remember that time. Oh, I ever tell you about time? Yeah, you told me about the time. Stop telling me the same shit over and over again. Why don't you go out and get kidnapped? Have some new shit happen to you. That's right. That's right, fellas, you gotta talk. You gotta talk. Fellas, you got to talk. That's women's biggest complaint. You don't talk. You don't talk. You don't talk. You need to talk. Let's talk. You don't talk. That's right. Women love to talk. And that's right. If they're talking in the Olympics, a man wouldn't stand a chance. Women love to talk, but they won't talk to you. They won't talk to their man. But women don't want you to talk, talk, Women just want you to listen, listen. I said, all a woman really wants you to do is ask her the correct questions that will allow her to run her fucking mouth. You set her up, she'll knock them down. Fellas, you want your woman to be happy? All you got to say is, how was your day? How was your day? Honey, how was your day? You know why? Because how was your day is a 45-minute conversation to a woman. And as a man, you don't really got to talk. You got to just act like you're talking. Like, get out of here. Go on. I don't believe it. You don't say. Really? Get out of here. Go on. I don't believe it. You don't say. Get out of here. I told you that bitch crazy. You gotta throw in, I told you that bitch crazy. You know why? Because every woman's got another woman at her job that she can't stand. And women, y'all exaggerate everything. You always turn it into some dynasty shit like, she's trying to destroy me. What the fuck are you talking about? You wrap up bags at JCPenney's. What's she doing, ripping up your paper? Sorry, fellas, you gotta talk. Women, exact opposite. Y'all gotta learn when not to talk. That's right. You ever notice how no man comes home straight from work? No man comes home straight from work. A man get up work, he got to go somewhere. He got to drink something. He got to smoke something. He got to watch the game. He got to hang with his boys. He got to take a drive. He got to do something that will mentally prepare him for all the talking he gonna hear when he get home. Ladies, ladies, it ain't that you talk too much. You just talk too much soon as we get in the fucking door. Let a man get situated. We don't need to hear everything right away. Soon as you take one step in, you're gonna believe that. You're gonna believe that. Hey, let me get my other foot in the fucking door. Let me get something to eat. Let me get something to drink. Let me take a shit. Go in the fucking kitchen and give me my big piece of chicken. I'm out of here. Thank you, New York.
8: I'm a paranoid guy, you know, that's how I am. I'd be scared to call 911 for anything, even if it's like a fire or anything. Because they tape those phone calls. I see the shows, they tape them, and then they play them on television. That's fucked up. Now, I'll say anything if I'm scared. That shit is private, you know what I mean? What if I get killed? And start playing that 911 tape on the news, I'm dead. I can't explain myself to my buddies and shit. We watching the news. We have Reg Chapman on the scene. Reg, what's going on out there? That always takes a guy on the scene a minute. Hi, Bob. Hi, yes. We just got hold of a copy of Dave Chappelle's Frantic. 911 emergency call. Remember, viewers, some of this language is disturbing.
9: Hello, emergency.
10: Help! Help, motherfucker, they're coming to get me!
9: Just calm down, sir, where are you?
10: Oh, I shit on myself. I can't stop crying.
8: They play that shit 30, 40 times a day. All my buddies will be at my funeral looking at me.
9: You know Dave shit on himself right before the
8: I saw it on the news. Died crying like a bitch. I'll be dead. I can't defend myself. That's not a nice thing to do. That's not a nice thing to do. I mean, it's a 911 tape. How'd they expect you to sound? Of course you're going to be scared. It's an emergency. There's nobody calls 911 cool and relaxed. That shit would sound ridiculous.
9: Hello, emergency.
8: Hi. Hey, 911, how are you?
10: Yeah. Look, there's a group of hooded white men gathering outside of my house, and it looks like they mean business. Get out here, nigger! I gotta go. You guys try and hurry.
11: But I'll do a titfuck joke in the meantime. Here. Hey, so I told my girlfriend I wanted to fuck her between the tits. She said, how you gonna make that feel good for me? I said, right before I come, I'll stop punching you in the face. Right? There's no artistic merit to that joke whatsoever, but it's a little... 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You know, I get stumped. 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
16: As I said, there was a thing in the paper tonight about documentaries, and I've had an idea for a long time for what I think is a wonderful documentary, which has everything. For instance, you go to work, you come home at night, and you never really think about it. It's mechanical, it's routine. But there are a group of men who every day, when they go to work, never know if that night they'll return. Because they face death in 100 different ways. And I'm talking about America's driving instructors. And I'd like to present the first episode in the new TV series called The Driving Instructor. Now, I'd like to have you picture, if you would. This is a car. I'm the driving instructor, and seated next to me is a woman driver. How do you do? You're Mrs. Webb, is that right? Oh, I see you've had one lesson already. Who is the instructor on that, Mrs. Webb? Mr. Adams. I'm sorry, here it is, Mr. Adams. Just let me read ahead and kind of familiarize myself with the case. How fast were you going when Mr. Adams jumped from the car? 75? And where was that? In your driveway. How far had Mr. Adams gotten in the lesson? Backing out. I see you were backing out at 75, and that's when he jumped. Did he cover starting the car and the other way of stopping? What's the other way of stopping? Throwing it in reverse. That's right. Oh, that would do it. You're right. That would do it. All right. You want to start the car, Mrs. Webb? You just turned on the lights. You want to start the car? They all look alike, don't they? I don't know why they design them that way. All right, let's pull out into traffic. Now, what's the first thing we're going to do before we pull out into traffic? What did Mr. Adams do before he let you pull out into traffic? Well, I mean, besides praying, let's say. No, what I had in mind was checking the rearview mirror. You see, we always want to check the rear... Don't pull out! Please don't cry. I'm sorry. But there was this bus, Miss Webb. All right, the lane is clear now. You want to pull out? Oh, no, that wasn't bad at all. You might try it a little slower next time. All right, let's get up a bit more speed and gradually ease it into second. Well, I didn't want to cover reverse this early. But as long as you've shifted into it. Of course you're nervous. I'm nervous. I'm not just saying that. I'm really very nervous. Well, just don't pay any attention to their honking. You're doing fine. You're not blocking anyone's lane. No, as long as you're here on the safety island, you're not blocking anyone's lane. All right, you want to start the car? While you're turning the lights off, why don't you turn off the heater? All right, there we are. Let's get up a bit of speed. That's the way. Now, let's practice some turns. The important thing on turns is not to make them too sharp. Just kind of make a gradual... Oh, now, that was fine. That was a wonderful turn. It's hard for me to believe you only had two lessons after you make a turn like... Are you sure you haven't had more now? Well, I find that very difficult to believe. One little thing... this is a one-way street. Well, no, actually it was partially my fault, you see, but you were in the left-hand lane and you were signaling left, and I just more or less assumed you were going to turn left. same to you, fella. No, I don't know what he said, Mrs. Webb. All right, let's pull into the alley up there and practice little alley driving. This is something a lot of the schools leave out that we think is pretty. You're going too fast, Mrs. Webb. You're up around 60, and it's kind of a sharp turn there. All right, let's just drive down the alley. That's the way, Mrs. Webb. Maybe we better stop here. Well, I don't think you're going to make it between the truck and the building. Mrs. Webb? Mrs. Webb, I don't think you're going to... Mrs. Webb! I really didn't think you were going to make it. That just shows you we can be wrong, too. No, I'll get out on your side. That's all right. Mrs. Webb, maybe it might be a good idea if we went over to the driving area. They have a student driver area over a few blocks away, and maybe traffic throws you.

0: I suppose it is so damn funny. All right, Mrs. Webb, you want to back out and get off the man's creeping bend, is that right? Just back out, Mrs. Webb. Thank you very much, sir, for... Oh, now we hit someone, Mrs. Webb. Remember, you're going to watch the rearview mirror. Remember, we covered that. The red light blinded you. The flashing red light blinded you. The flashing red light on the car you hit blinded you. Yes, officer, she was just telling me about it. All right. Mrs. Webb, I'm going to have to go with the officer to the police station. They don't believe it, and they'd like me to describe it. And now the other officer is going to get in the car, and he's going to drive you back to the driving school, and then you're to meet us at the police station. My name is Frank Dexter. Why do you ask? You want to be sure and get me next time?
1: I do know that I am a very lucky man. I just celebrated my 13th wedding anniversary with my wonderful wife. You know, at 13 years, you start feeling like, well, you know what? We might make it. Because after just 2 or 3 years, you're only a few shots of tequila away from screwing the whole thing up. Hey, listen, another thing I don't like about your mother. Come back. I'll tell you. Come here. But marriage is a strange thing. Nothing in life prepares you to be married. You just kind of have to learn as you go. Thankfully, I have avoided the big mistakes and hopefully have learned from the smaller ones. Like, I remember back when we first got married and my wife would say to me, "We need to talk." I'd make the mistake of talking. And every time I'd talk, I'd get my butt in more and more trouble. Now I have learned, if she says to me, "We need to talk," I do exactly the same thing I do when a police officer walks up to my car window. I look straight ahead, I give short yes and no answers until I find out what I'm being accused of. Well, there is no sense in pleading guilty to a crime they don't know about yet. Somewhere along the line, I learned honesty is not always the best policy. One night, my wife and I were sitting there watching that movie, Steel Magnolias. And it gets to the part where Julia Roberts dies. And my wife is doing some serious crying. I mean, tearing up a box of Kleenex. That kind of crying that doesn't even make noise. Just... And I'm sitting there looking at her, trying to figure out how much is the proper amount of grieving time till I can switch over to SportsCenter. And she looks at me and she goes, "Don't you think this is sad?" And I thought, yeah, it's sad. If I was married to Julia Roberts and she died, I'd be crying too. That's the first thing I thought, not the first thing I said, just the first thing I thought. Then she looked at me and she said, "If I died, would you ever get remarried?" No way, baby. No way. After being married to you, no other woman could ever come close. She said, "That's not the answer I was looking for." You ever have that dream that you're taking a test you haven't studied for? She said, "If I die, I want you to promise me that you will get remarried." You're teasing, right? No, I'm not teasing. For the sake of the children, please promise me you will get remarried. Okay. But just for the sake of the children. Hey, you don't think the kids would mind having a young stepmom with some big old hooties, do you? Honey, where you going? I'm better at true false. Ask me true false. I'm good at those. Come on. See, like I said, I had not studied for that particular test.

0: Early on in our relationship, if we'd be in the same room for a half hour and my wife wouldn't say a word to me, I would make the mistake of looking at her and going, "What's wrong?" Hoping that it was something other than me. See, now I have learned, if we're in the same room for 30 minutes and she doesn't say a word to me, it's me. Now I just go up to her and go, "Baby, I realize that I have done or said something really stupid and insensitive, and while I don't yet know what it is, I would like the chance to go up in my room and think about it for a little bit." Nip it in the bud! I'm telling you, nothing prepares you to be married. That little ring changes your life. We were talking about the ring not long ago, and I wasn't sure what it signified, and a friend of mine says, "Well, it's a reminder to you that you're married." Anybody out there married need to be reminded you're married? Anybody getting off work, going down to the discotheque? "Oh God, I'm married, what am I doing here?" I've heard other people say, "Well, it's an indicator to the opposite sex that you're not available anymore." Let me tell you something. After 13 years of marriage, you don't need to see a ring to tell I'm not available. I have that hunched over, staring at the sidewalk for loose change married man walk. What is that, a nickel? Look, there's a nickel right there. Because that's one of the things you start thinking about when you're married, because your money changes. See, when you're single, you got single money. Everybody knows about single money. Single money is my money. Buy what I want to buy, when I want to buy. Got my own money, got my single money. But once you get married, you don't have your money anymore. You got married money. That's where you both take every cent you've ever earned and pour it into that collective marriage pot. Spend the rest of your life just circling this thing. You getting tired, baby, huh? You getting tired? One of you falls asleep, you wake up, you're like, "Hey, where'd all this new furniture come from?" "I thought I'd let you take a little nap, sweet pea." She comes down for breakfast. "Is that a new bass boat in the driveway?" "You're morning to sleep in, honey bun." See, then once you have kids, it goes up another level. You move from married money to family money. When my wife first discovered she was pregnant with our first child, she started worrying about this little baby growing inside of her. Well, I didn't have any baby growing inside of me. I had to worry about something. I started worrying about how we're going to pay for all this. Overnight, I became my own father. Just stalking through the house, turning off lights. Anybody in this room? Anybody going through this room? We're lighting up the neighborhood here, people. Listen, I got a 75 water in here, but I can drop her down to a 15 if we can't handle the responsibility. By the time my second child was born, I was just standing on the side of the house staring at the meter going, "Turn something off. This thing's spinning like a top. Turn something off. You people are killing me. Unplug something!" See, in marriage, you just have to learn the rules. And rule number one, if she ain't happy, you ain't happy. Booing it doesn't make it less true. And if she ain't happy long enough, you're going to be unhappy with half your stuff. See, I learned early on that women are complicated creatures. And once I understood that, it made everything a lot easier for me. But I have found that because women are complicated, they like to think men are complicated too. I've heard women talking with each other, "Ooh, I wish I knew what he was really thinking." "Well, I'd like to know what he's really thinking." Well, ladies, tonight I will tell you what we're really thinking. We are really thinking, "I'd like a beer and I'd like to see something naked." That's it. I wish it was deeper than that. It's not. From the age of 15 to the grave, that's it. I'd like a beer and I'd like to see something naked. You go to a nursing home, you see a 90-year-old man going down the hall on a walker, that's what he's thinking.
1: Well, I'd like a beer and I'd like to see something naked. Oh, not that, not that.
0: And I do believe women understand men better than men understand women. What do you think? Think about that one. How often do you see a man stomp out of the room crying and a woman going, "What? What'd I say? Come back here." But if women understand men better, it's because they study us. Have you ever seen women's magazines and the articles in them? It's always things like how to get a good man. How to get rid of a bad man. How to turn a bad man into a good man. You ever look at men's magazines? It's nothing but pictures of naked women. That's what we're after right there, fellas. There she is. Ooh, somebody get me a beer. And I do believe men would take advice about relationships, but we're not going to read magazine articles about it. You've got to give it to us in some form where we'd accept it. Now, sneak it into the play-by-play of ball games. And they're
2: The other day, I don't know if you've ever gotten this, it was about 2:30 in the afternoon, I got the itchiest asshole I've ever gotten on record. And I keep a record of my itchy assholes. May 14th, 1985, I had a very itchy asshole. This one ousted it. Get out of here, old itchy asshole. Oh, it's the worst, isn't it? 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
7: Now this is New York. This is like the house music capital. You got to work it. You got to push it. I don't got to do anything. I don't like being ordered around by my music, all right? Take it down a notch, just a little bit. There's one guy, the worst guy in the music, the Yanni man. You know Yanni, right? First of all, anyone who looks like a magician and doesn't do magic, I don't like. I don't even like magic. I hate it, but I love the word ta-da. I love that word. I don't get to say it, right? I never do any magic. You can't just walk around going ta-da, ta-da, ta-da. The only time I can say it is when I do something really stupid or surprising. Like if I go out drinking all night, hitting strip clubs, and I come home and I still got some money. Ta-da. I thought I was broke. Why does my jaw hurt? Now, I feel like a cigarette. You can't smoke anymore. It's sad, right? I like smoking because when you smoke, you know what you won't be doing tomorrow. Like kayaking and bungee jumping and bike riding and mountain climbing. I had a hat blow off in a strong wind. I'm like, I'll get another one. I ain't moving for nothing. Sometimes you need a cigarette though, right? Like after sex, you want a cigarette. After you have sex with a beautiful woman or a confused young man, you need a cigarette. You don't roll off someone and go, ooh, that was amazing. Skittles, would you like a Skittle? How about a Jolly Rancher, baby? You want a Jolly Rancher? And if the bad things happen, you need a cigarette, right? Like, let's say, I don't know, you kill a guy with a hammer. You need a cigarette. Because sex and murder are the same. Well, you say the same after both, don't you? Damn, I gotta get the hell out of here. What was I thinking?
8: Can I help you?
9: Yeah, I'd like to speak to a demolition.
8: Yes, demolition. Okay, you're looking for Ron. Ron is starting at this moment, but I could have him call you.
9: Well, look, here's the problem there, Toots. Uh-huh. My old lady left me, see? And I want to get even with her. I want you people to break her goddamn house down.
8: Uh-huh, okay. Where is this house located?
9: It's located there on 69th Street and Metropolitan Avenue.
8: 69th Street and Metropolitan?
9: Yeah, that's in Queens.
8: Metropolitan Avenue in Queens. Near where?
9: It's a little small little house. It's black. It's a tiny little house, right? What? It's right on the corner there. It's 6903. She left me. I want the fucking thing tore down now. I want to put up the hot dog stand or some shit.
8: Right. Okay, what is your name?
9: All right, now here's the problem there.
8: Uh-huh.
9: I want you people to do it as fast as possible.
8: Right.
9: Because she's away on a trip.
8: Okay. And what is your name?
9: All right there, miss.
8: Hello?
9: Yeah, it's Jocko.
8: Jocko?
9: Jocko Johnson.
8: Alrighty. And your phone number?
9: Alright there, Toots. Listen.
8: Uh-huh. Mr. Johnson?
9: Yeah.
8: Okay, I would need a number, so...
9: Okay, there. It's 69137. Ask for Jocko.
8: 37. Okay, Jocko. And you would like this service done as soon as possible?
9: Yeah, I want you to tear the goddamn thing down as soon as possible. Because I want her to have the biggest surprise of her life.
8: Right, I understand. Okay, what I'm going to do is I'm going to give this message to my boss. I'm going to have him call you as soon as possible, all right?
9: All right there, sweet cakes.
8: Ready?
9: Hey, listen there.
8: Yes.
9: What do you say after we do this thing, me and you get together?
8: I don't know.
9: You have a cute voice.
8: Thank you.
9: Well, you know, maybe when I knock down this fucking joint and put up a hot dog stand, maybe you could run it.
8: Oh, that would be nice. That would be very nice.
9: Are your fingers good?
8: Excuse me?
9: Are your fingers good? Because you need good fingers to handle hot dogs.
8: I'm sure.
9: Because I got one of those big ones.
8: Alrighty. Okay, I'll have them call you.
9: All right there, sweet tits.
8: Yes. Bye-bye.
10: I love the mentality here. I love the thinking. I don't like the West Coast. The West Coast is a little weird. I was in Seattle. And you know how Seattle, for the last 10 years, has thought they were a little hipper than the rest of the country? You know, because they have Starbucks, they have grunge, they have the big needle, you know? You know what else they have? Highest suicide rate in the United States. That is a fact, statistically. And I'm out there and I'm talking to some guy about it. He's trying to justify it. He's like, well, come on, man, we get the most rain. And that was it. He said the rain causes such depression, people commit suicide. I don't care how you slice it. If you kill yourself because it's rainy, you're overreacting. It's not a real mental illness if you can cure it with an umbrella. Kurt Cobain was from Seattle. He shot himself. I thought it was drug addiction. No, thunder showers.
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14: Muhammad Ali, Muhammad Ali, Muhammad Ali. It's a nice musical name. Muhammad Ali. He's back at work again. He's being allowed to work once again, Muhammad Ali. He wasn't for a while, as you know. For about 3.5 years, they didn't let him work. Of course, he had an unusual job beating people up. It's a strange calling, you know. But it's one you're entitled to. Government didn't see it that way. Government wanted him to change jobs. Government wanted him to kill people. He said, no, that's where I draw the line. I'll beat him up, but I don't want to kill him. And the government... The government said, well, if you won't kill him, we won't let you beat him up. It was a spiteful move, you know, all because he didn't want to go to Vietnam. And now, of course, we're leaving Vietnam. We're leaving through Laos, Cambodia, and Thailand. It's the overland route. It's the long way out. You gotta go through China and Russia to get out that way. What are we gonna tell them, man?
15: We'll only be here 6 weeks, just looking for the Ho Chi Minh Trail.
14: Well, maybe they'll go for it, you know. Of course, you have to remember why we're over there in the first place. Oh, yeah! It always comes to me. To free those people, so they can have industry. Yeah. U.S. industry. Yeah. Those are the middle two letters of the word industry. U.S. And that is our job around the world. Run in, free some people, and whip a little industry on them.
15: Here's your industry. Cool it a while, will you?
14: So they can enjoy the benefits of industry that we have come to enjoy. Oh, beautiful for smoggy skies, insecticided grain.

0: Then you have to remember the sexual side of Vietnam, which a lot of people don't notice. The Hearst newspapers notice it, of course. Yes, they're into sex on anything. I mean, you check the wishing well or the sewing patterns, and there's a little something in there. That's a... But they're always afraid of pulling out. That's their big problem, you know?
1: Pull out doesn't sound manly to me, Bill. I'd say leave it in there and let's get the job done.
0: Because that is, after all, what we're doing to that country, right? Yeah. And we have always been good at that, you must admit. We took care of the blacks, took care of the Indians. I consider the South just another minority that was screwed by the U.S. government. I have no prejudice against them. They got it too. Ba-dum. We really gave the Indians a fast trip across the continent. You notice that? They were having a little cookout in Massachusetts. Bunch of boats came up, man. Hey, you mind moving over, guys? Bring in the stuff. Would you move over? Would you mind bringing the stuff, man? Would you move over, man? Bring in the stuff. Come on, man. Move it over. Would you mind over three mountain ranges, four mountain ranges? Got them onto an offshore island, Alcatraz, right? Off the continent completely. They had to take the island to get it. Then we kicked them off there. I guess we're going to send them back where they came from. Yeah, we must. Yeah, we bought the Bering Strait theory, right?
1: Put them welfare people to work filling in the Bering Strait and charge them Indians a buck a head to go home. It's a good sound business solution.
2: Where the showbiz gets on my nerves is when I go to a sporting event. I want sports. I don't want the showbiz crap. Instead, you know, the people that sing the national anthem, they're the real showbiz people. They know the producers are in the audience, so they do their interpretation of the Star Spangled Banner. They think it's their big audition piece. They're going to get a record out of the national anthem. This is what it's like if a guy has his big break in front of Dodger Stadium. It goes something like this. Let's say Love Master has his big shot at singing the national anthem at Dodger Stadium. It goes something like this.

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It's right

0: Who brought stripes? Who brought them, baby? Who brought the stripes and bright stars through the perilous ice? All the ramparts, all the ramparts, all the ramparts, all the ramparts, all the ramparts, all the ramparts. I have no idea what a rampart is. But we watched, we're so gallantly streaming. Yeah, let me hear you say yeah.
1: Yeah!
0: And the rockets red light, those bombs are bursting right there in thin air. Thin air. Gave proof of the night that our flag, our own flag, my good friend Betsy Ross's flag, was still there. Come on, Betsy, walk nasty for the love. Yeah, I got your flagpole, run it up. Yeah, bring it home now, Jose does that Star Spangled. Wait, yeah, yeah. I fucked up, baby. Or land of a free and a home and a home and a home of the brave.
2: I gotta go. You've been a really nice crowd. Happy holidays. See you later.
3: All right, Love Master, Mr. Craig Shoemaker, ladies and gentlemen. Shoemaker, yeah. Let us hear it. Come on.
4: And you go for therapy. You try and go for sexual therapy, and that's why you go to someone like Dr. Ruth Westheimer. This is a good thing. A little tiny Jewish lady who talks about oral sex, and you know she doesn't even eat pork. Warning. This is a good sign. I'm saying, if you want sexual help, you don't want a little tiny Jewish lady. You want a large black lady named Dr. Ruth. Yeah. She'll help your ass then, because she'll be goddamn honest with you. You call in and say, Dr. Ruth, I have a small penis. Does that make a difference? She'll go, damn straight, baby. Mm-mm-mm. Honey, you can't make butter with a toothpick. You know what I'm saying? Mm-mm. Work with it, baby. Mm-mm. Don't be coming at me with that tiny puppet. Go embrace yourself. Dress it up, get some Ken and Barbie clothes, put on a show, like, make it something special, baby. Don't just do that, because most men's idea of foreplay is, ooh, here I come, uh-uh. Why do they say you're coming? You ain't going nowhere, you're in the same place, you know what I'm saying? And men, learn some foreplay, you know what I'm saying? Learn how to deal with women. Most men grab your titties like they're making bread, like, yeah, yeah, yeah. I say you want to make cookies, get your ass in the kitchen. You want to make love, stay here right now. Like, they're always trying to push your breasts together, make one good one, you know what I'm saying? Yeah, what the hell is that about? Mm-mm. And sometimes they grab your nipples like, ah. I say, does that get you hot? Well, I'm on fire now, Chief Smoke, yeah. Oh, yeah. Mr. Vice Grip, Mr. Pliers, oh, yeah. I'm cooking now, baby, oh, yeah. The hell? What, and then they start doing that, start twisting your nipples. What's that supposed to do? Are you dialing a radio? The hell is this? The radio for you? Uh-uh, baby. Mm. Next time a man grabs you like that, you grab his testicles and go, is this a slinky? Get his ass. You know what to do then, baby. I guarantee you'll have his attention then. You squeeze those, his eyes come out. You've got your own little play puppet there. Squeeze him, yo. One squeeze for the condo, two for the Porsche. You know what I'm saying? You got his attention then, baby. You know what I'm saying. Men, learn yourself some oral sex. You know what I'm saying? I know most men, thank you, brother, thank you. Testify, because most men go, hey, I'm out of there, uh-uh, baby. I say, bring a lunch, stay for the day. Have yourself a time. Women know what I'm saying, and men, if you can't look at it, bring a Mr. Potato Head. Dress it up like somebody else, you know, Sigmund Freud, your Uncle Murray, anybody. Have some fun there, baby, because that's what it's about. And use some birth control, because ladies, those sperm come out of there at 500 miles an hour. And a little piece of rubber is not going to stop it. It's like putting gauze in front of a semi and go, come on through. Use a diaphragm. Because you see, a diaphragm is basically just a trampoline for sperm. You know what I'm saying? Doesn't necessarily stop them, just amuses their ass for a while. Yeah, hey, hey, 8.1, 8.2, you know, messes them up. And man, if the lady's not going to wear a diaphragm, you better goddamn wear a prophylactic. You know what I'm saying? A prophylactic is necessary. And most men are going, I'm not making my penis look like a tiny bank robber. Uh-uh. Or if you wear the ones with the reservoir tip, looks like a little Krishna, like Hare Krishna. Put that thing on and don't get the ones with ribs. If you want ribs, go get barbecue. Don't put it on there. And don't get those French ticklers. You know, things, all the little things, the spikes. It's not a penis, it makes it look like a tiny sea anemone. Bring Jacques Cousteau into the bed. We are looking for the tiny No, get it off here. Put that thing off, baby. Just put some protection on. Because, ladies, the best birth control in the whole world is simply... Just laugh at his ass. Can't take it. They can't take that shit. Men cannot take laughter at the mighty sword. You know that. That's why it's down here. And that's why you're up here going, I love you. Don't look down there. Mm-mm. You're not meant to see what the goodies are doing. When they show a porno movie, when they're going for the close-up, it's like, beauty, beauty. It's not a pretty picture. It's like an industrial film covered in fur. Uh-uh. It's not meant to be seen. That's why your eyes are up here. You're up here doing all this love stuff because that's what it's about. You're lucky as human beings you get to make eye contact because other animals don't. If you're an amoeba, you'd split in two and go, was it good for me? Who knows?
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7: I was always trying to get her liquored up, too. Always, why do you want me drunk? Duh. I'm gonna get her back to this state. You know, we haven't done in a long time. I do. Check, please. Pay your bill and go home, because you got a very small window of time between do me all night and bleh, I don't feel real good. There's nothing worse than halfway home thinking, yes, yes, yes, yes. Oh, no, no. Yeah, I hate getting sick. That's the worst part of drinking. That is. You know you're going to be ill when you're still in the bar when that queasy feeling hits you. You ever had that? Still got a drink in your hand. Woo! Ooh. Hey, we better go. No, I'm not going to drink that. Finish it off. Drink it. Don't waste alcohol. There's sober children in China. You know you're going to throw up. You just don't know when. That's the problem. You just go home, lay down, pray for daylight. Stomach messes with you all night. No, not yet. Oh, buffalo wings. Yeah. Baby, I better go sleep on the toilet. Night, love you. See you tomorrow. You ever slept on the toilet? God bless indoor plumbing. Porcelain ice pack. I'm close to the water. That's good. You flush. Get a breeze going here. Got your head on the toilet. That little rug pulled up over you. If it's the right rug, it's already cut out to come up around your neck. Have you ever had the queasy feeling to wake you up? So you're sound asleep, all of a sudden. Oh, there! Woo, there's the 2-minute warning! What's the matter? I don't know, for a while. You just start channeling for Scooby-Doo. I'll throw up. Can I get you some? A Scooby-Doo. I'll get you some Alka-Seltzer. No. Alka-Seltzer doesn't make you feel better. That just makes crap bubble up for the rest of the night. Do you feel better? Yeah, I think so. Oh. One time I came home drunk in high school, my mother gave me Pepto-Bismol. Oh, that didn't help. All that does is turn your puke pink. Oh, I've hurt myself this time. I didn't need anything to cut it. Oh, that's a lung. That's why I can't breathe right. Call 911, I've thrown up a lung! I tell you what, too, it doesn't matter how old you are, the minute you start throwing up, first thing that pops into your head, Mommy! You know why? That's the only person who can stand there and watch you throw up. Spouses and friends, we care. Not that much. I'll check on you. You sick in there? Okay. Stop making that noise. I'll be in the living room. I'll be in the yard. I'll be my mom's. I can't take that noise. That's what grosses me out. It's always followed by that death mom. I'm weak. I was always the second kid in school that threw up. I don't know if y'all remember that small little chain reaction in elementary school. Teacher would flip out. What are you kids get up and open a window? I'll get the janitor to bring up that orange shit for the floor. I don't know what they poured something on there, that tang or whatever it was. You get sick, your mom's right there. Your mom's like an inch away from your hip. Oh, baby, get it up. Oh, you ate at Denny's. No wonder you don't feel good.
8: This is called the Personal Information Waltz. I would like to invite to the stage to accompany me, my friend Will Forte. Let's get started. That was someone from the audience, not Will Forte.

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I don't say no. I say not right now. Because I do have a blanket and some scissors. At any minute, I am 2 minutes from a poncho. Or 11 scarves. It just depends how I cut it. Whenever something good happens to me, I wait 2 weeks before I tell anybody. Because I like to use the word fortnight. I think bears and worms aren't very similar until you think of gummy. And they're very similar.

0: What about?
1: I don't give. 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Now I'm good at everything, including checkers. I hang out in sports bars a lot. I'm not that into sports. I'm not really a drinker either, but I love slapping five.
0: Oh yeah, do.

0: You alright, man?
1: I'm doing fine, Dimitri.
2: Thank you for asking.
0: Wow. I'm gonna open a store called Chasm. 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

0: Work it. 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It's always like, Bush sucks. You two rules. I want to make indifferent graffiti. Toy Story 2 is okay. I like Gina as a friend, but I'm not sure about taking things further. This is a bridge. I am afraid of sharks, but only in a water situation. If I saw a shark on the street, I'd be like, what? Fuck you. It's like the opposite of how I am with lions. Fuck you, fucking sharks, Fortnite! 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If I ever saw an amputee being hanged, I would just yell out letters. R E S T. I don't know, but that spells rest. Let him down. We can figure this out. Shouldn't you be hanging just his head anyway?
1: Tss, bing, bang, boom. Yo, pow, kapam. Batman sounds. 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
0: Thank you, Will Forte. Wow, that cracker can sing.
2: We're in the south of France, and on the weekends we head off, as I said. So we go to an Italian restaurant in the south of France, and I love Italian food. For 3 weeks I've been saying, we have to go to Italian food. Finally we go to an Italian restaurant. And somebody that's been there for 3 weeks listening to me, oh, I love Italian food, it's my favorite, says, next week we should go to Italy. Well, we're working. We can't. We don't have time to fly to Italy. Oh, no. It's a 45-minute drive from here. Oh, it is. Well, get in the car. 45-minute drive. We're down the street from the motherland. Took me 11 minutes. An egg on body. She was so naughty. I could have ran it in 45. I speak a little Italian, too. I know how to say, sono affamato. It means, feed me, I'm hungry. I can say it in 27 languages. I can write it in hieroglyphics if I have to. I go back in a time machine, I want my ass covered. And in Italy, if you speak a little Italian, they like to help you. They kind of got a kick out of me. In France, you have to speak French perfectly. I stayed in a nice hotel in France, and I was like, excuse me, do you know I can get breakfast? Je ne comprends pas, monsieur. You know what I'm saying, you little bastard. You're watching CNN in English. Where's breakfast? So we went to this little restaurant, and the waiter was the owner. His name was Luigi. And he got a kick out of me saying, sono affamato. Hey, look at you, huh? Son of a bitch, he's a sono affamato. Giuseppe, come in here. Say it to Giuseppe, say it. Sono affamato. Hey, look at you, huh? We're going to feed you. You're going to explode all over the wall. And you know what else I could say? I could say I'm dying of hunger. They love that. Giuseppe, morto de fame. A
3: I'm a morta da fame. I don't want his mother to see him like this. Morta da fame.
2: He said, I don't think you're morta da fame. There's no such thing as an all-you-can-eat buffet in Italy. That's just the way it is. I asked him if we could order. He said, no, you're not going to order yet. First, we bring out some food. Go back to France and pack my stuff. I thought he was going to bring out an antipasto, a nice classy thing to do. He brought out antipasto, fried calamari, potato and gnocchi, pollo voltastano, eggplant mayonnaise. Then he says, now we come, we take your order. You're not scaring me! They brought out food for hours. We were fighting amongst ourselves. Stop ordering. This is enough. I didn't order this. I didn't order this either. They're just bringing out stuff. Let's get out of here. Halfway through the meal, we had a friend with us, Timmy. He was too skinny. He shouldn't have come. Halfway through the meal, he died. And they kept on trying to feed him. They were smacking him. What's the matter? You don't like it? He's dead. Pass that over here. Poor Timmy. The third hour, you know how when you're full, you unbuckle your pants a little bit? Mine went down around my ankles. And they were coming with more food. And I'm trying to get out of there. I'm running out in the street with my pants down. I'll get a little exercise and I'll be back for dinner. Because it was awesome.

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3: You know you got to do some here's your sign things. You have got to do. Do your little skit.
4: All right. As most of y'all know, my pet peeve in life is I hate stupid people. I think they should have to wear signs and just say I'm stupid. That way you wouldn't lie. And I was flying today from, from L.A. to Houston, a direct flight. The guy sitting next to me goes, you going to Houston? No, El Paso. I'll be parachuting out about an hour.
3: Here's your sign.
4: This is the same guy, y'all. We're at 37,000 feet. He's sitting at the window seat. He's got the shade closed. We had some turbulence and the plane bumped a little bit. He opened the shade and looked out the window. What are you going to see? You're not going to hear the phrase, oh my God, we just hit a dog at 37,000 feet.
3: Here's your sign. You're telling airport stuff. Tell them when we were in Buffalo about a month ago when they lost your bags.
4: We go to Buffalo and everybody gets their luggage. Mine doesn't show up. So I go down to the baggage claim office where everybody's in such a good mood. Which I don't, when you apply to an airline, who goes there and says, I want to work in lost baggage? You don't have a good day.
3: No.
4: No. Nobody ever walks by and goes, got all my bags, thanks. So you think
3: we should
4: there'd
3: do
4: be,
3: that.
4: We should do that just to freak them out. What?
3: I'll get a manager.
4: Oh my God. They got their bags. So this, you'd think the woman would be a little understanding, but she was being really snotty. I mean, all my clothes there, and I said, excuse me, and she goes, can I help you? I said, well, I hope. I said, y'all lost my luggage. And she goes, has your plane landed yet? I said, no, Peaches, I'm having an out-of-body experience. I got to get back for the peanuts.
3: I want to try one.
4: You got one?
3: I don't know if I got one or not, but we're in the process of repainting our house. And so we have the guys there this week, and they've got the cloth, you know, that they put all over your furniture to protect it. And we have a piano, and one of these guys with a cloth points over the corner and he goes, that's y'all's piano? I was like, no, that's our coffee table. It's just got buck teeth. Here's your sign.
4: That's a good one. That is one.
3: You can have it.
4: That is a good one.
5: I won't try one of them. Here's your sign.
6: Well, I got you. Go ahead and try it.
5: You can have this one, too. My grandma was 99 years old when she died, and he's going to the funeral. And I said, this fella, my grandma did die. She's 99 years old. He said, how did she die? How'd she die? She crashed her Harley jumping wheelchair down there at the Oklahoma. What do you mean, how'd she die? Here's your sign right there. You like that?
3: I got one. My son, Tater Tot,
4: I thought he was going to say Mr. Potato Head.
3: No, that's his daddy, Mr. Potato Head.
7: When he was 6 years old, he was going to fly to his grandmother's house from Dallas-Fort Worth to Austin, 30-minute flight. And I'm putting him on the plane. His grandmother's taking him off. And I'm buying the ticket. And the lady goes, will there be somebody there to pick him up when he gets off the plane? said, no, I'm going to pin a $20 bill to his collar and wish him the best of luck. Here's your sign.
4: I had one happen before we came here to Houston. I was in the park with my kids. We're flying a kite. Guy walks up and he goes, y'all flying a kite? I said, nope, we're fishing for birds.
3: Here's your sign. Tell them the one you did.
4: Oh, why you got to bring
3: that? No, share that with a group.
4: I was at the mall one day. I found out that nobody's immune from this, not even me.
3: Not even Brainiac over here.
4: I came out of the mall. A guy parked right next to me, standing with a coat hanger in his window. And I could not stop myself. I said, you lock your keys in your car? He whooped around and said, no, just washed it. Gonna hang it up to dry.
3: Here's your sign.
4: But the best one I've seen all year long, recently happened in L.A. I got stuck behind a big rig that had wedged his trailer up underneath an overpass. And traffic's backed up for miles. And me and the trucker standing on the side of the road talking. And the highway patrolman pulls up. And he looks at the guy's rig and he looks at the trucker. And I'm thinking, he can't say it. But he's got that look, you know, that... You know the look.

0: I'm seeing your family's photo album. 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
1: like,
0: he goes, "Did you get your truck stuck?" And God bless this truck, without missing a beat, he goes, "Nope, I was delivering that overpass. I ran out of gas."
2: Here's your time.
3: Moved out to Los Angeles just a couple years ago, and boy, does that town suck. And have you been? I live in Hollywood proper. Yeah. Ever been to Hollywood for a visit? Hole, isn't it? Yeah. You'd think it would be glamorous before you go there. Let me tell you, it is a hole. Man, there's nothing but homeless and hookers every 5 feet. I'm telling you, you can't even walk down the street. No. Get away from me. No. Don't want any. No. No, don't touch me. No. And with the, you know, the homeless, there's a very few homeless, like actual homeless people out there. And I feel bad for them when I'm in Hollywood on the street. Most of them are just mean drunks. Those are the guys I can't stand. Did you ever get these guys when they're just like nasty drunk? Give me a dollar. I get those guys all the time. Give me a dollar. Hey, I'm not going to give you a dollar. F*** you. Yeah. Earn the dollar. Jump up and down. Play the kazoo. Hello, my baby. Hello, my honey. Hello, my right there. Bug the honey. The one good thing about living out there is you see a lot of celebrities. I'm kind of starstruck still, you know, in L.A., seeing stars. I saw Sally Struthers walking down the street. That was kind of cool. Well, you know, gave her a dollar. I just felt bad for her. She's got that ad for the Correspondence School. Have you seen that? It's pathetic, isn't it? That's how I knew she hit the skids, you know. And those Correspondence Schools are full of too. How can they teach you all that stuff through the mail? They claim they'll teach you everything through the mail, don't they? I saw an ad once. They claim they teach you veterinary medicine through the mail. Hate to be a dog in that house. Mail's here. Go, go!

0: How you doing there, pal?
1: Woo!
0: Yeah! And so they're always wooing all the time down there, because don't they have about 1 million drive-through liquor stores in Texas? Woo! You're damn right they do. I never saw anything like it in my life. There's a couple drive-through liquor stores around Cleveland, if you know where to look. In Texas, they're everywhere. There's like one, they're like 7-Elevens. They're one at every corner. If you never saw a drive-through liquor store, it's what it is. I can't believe these things are even legal. It's a big-ass liquor store, right, with the window on the side, where you can drive up and buy Jack Daniels, beer, whatever you want, while you're driving. It's almost a good idea. Just a thing for that drunk driver who's constantly on the go. Hey, no time to stop at a real bar. I got things to do today, pal. Places to go, people to hit. Busy, busy, busy. And it's not enough hours in the day to hit everybody you want to hit. Woo! Christmas time, up on the sidewalk. That's what the world needs more of, isn't it? Drive-through liquor stores? Yep, they're everywhere, but don't smoke a joint in your own damn house. That's against the law. Uh-oh. I was waiting for that big "We're with you, Drew" round of applause there. But everybody just clammed right up. Everybody's laughing along until I said joint. The whole audience. Joint? What's a joint? Never heard of a joint. What are you talking about, joint? Don't come in, Ma. I'll get a job tomorrow. Say, every nightclub I work, people are drinking beer and whiskey, and every sporting event sponsored by beer company. How come we can have all of one but none of the other? I can't believe the government has the nerve to limit the ways I can hurt myself. Next thing you know, I won't be able to do this. Kind of is that? It's a war on drugs that gets me. Don't you think it's like the way they do it now? It's a big waste of money. Yeah. And drugs everywhere you look. Anybody that wants drugs can get drugs, and the government's spending all that money pissing it away just so they can put on a big show for the people that are against drugs. Just because those people happen to vote. So yeah, see, I don't think marijuana smokers get to the voting booth as often as they'd like to. What, it was yesterday? Every year, man. I thought it was Super Wednesday. Boy, Clinton does. Boy, he shouldn't be leading any war on drugs, that's for sure. I think he smoked a whole bag. And you know what else? I think he still smokes. I think the DEA just gives him all the best they confiscate. He just, I mean, you know, can't make up his mind. He jogs at McDonald's. Read the clues.
2: Man, it's great that you guys would come out on a Tuesday. I appreciate all of you guys coming out. So I went to the White House last Sunday. Ay, oílo, muy chingón. Míralo. I went to the White House too, cabrón, right there in Montebello, the bar. The White House. So, George was there. I met the president, right? You know, the little Chicano dude from San Fernando, man. Gets to go to the White House. See, that's why Chicano, if we vote, there's so many of us now, we could put a Latino in the White House. And it'd be white, but with blue trim, you know. The president would be late. 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When I take her, they take her right in. Otherwise, she has to wait.
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2: I mean, what am I capable of? I'd like to think that I'm a nice person, but I don't know, man. A lot of it is context. There's a lot of things I wonder if the world was different. Like, if murder was legal, I might have killed a few people. I don't know. I'd love to think, oh, I would never do that. But we really need the law against murder. For one simple reason. The law against murder is the number one thing preventing murder. We'd like to think it's because, like, oh, I would never do that. No, it's because it really sucks getting caught murdering. A lot. If murder was legal, or just a misdemeanor, like you get a thing in the mail, ah, oh, shit, they had a camera there. Oh, well. If murder was legal, there would be so much murder. Regular people would murder. Murderers would murder even more. And then really nice, sweet people would murder a few people. But nobody would murder no people. You wouldn't trust somebody who didn't murder if murder was legal. You wouldn't like them. I never killed anybody. Okay, nice meeting you. Ugh. What a creep. I mean, not even a hooker. Live a life. What's wrong with that guy? He's like a Mormon or some shit. I hate those guys. I think he's nice. Shut up, Janet. It would just... If murder was legal, there would be a lot of murder. Children would behave very differently. Because mostly parents would be murdering their own kids. That's mostly what would happen if murder was legal. You'd be, you know, you go to a mall, there'd be like 8 different moms in the mall just, I told you to stop it! You didn't listen to me! Just... There'd be just, you'd be stepping over dead kids. It'd be like a new problem. You have to clean up your kids when you kill them, because it's gross. It's bad for the environment. If you murder your child in a public place, please use one of the red bags that are in the dispensers every 3 feet of America. Put your murdered child in the red bag with a logo of a murdered kid on it next to the other logo that tells you not to let your alive kid play with a plastic bag because they might suffocate, in which case you could just leave them in the bag. That is a whole bunch of horrible thoughts right in a row. Right in a row. That is a compressed area of bad thought.
3: It was great, man. We went to go pump up the shows on the radio. We did this one radio show. I gotta tell you guys, it cracked me up. The DJ's name was Chewy, okay? We walk in the studio. He looked like a Chewy. He had Chewy features. But we were on a hip-hop station, right? So it catches me off guard. As soon as we go on the air, the guy's talking about, yeah, what's up? This Chewy Gomez, Gemini, and Philip Akil, 106 Cameo. Hell yeah, you know what I'm saying? What's up, bitch? And I was like, hey, man, why are you talking like that?
4: Yo, dog, what you talking about, fool? I'm keeping it real. Hell yeah.
3: I'm like, keeping it real. And I realized it was all part of the show because we went on for like 45 minutes, and finally at the end I realized it was a show because as soon as we went off it was like,
4: yeah, don't forget to get my man Gabriel Iglesias this weekend at the Punchlines. Peace.
5: Hijo de la chingada, ese pinche trabajo está difícil, hombre. 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
3: Now that's more like it. DJs always mess me up. And if it's not that DJ that messes me up, it's the one that's here in LA, the one that does all the commercials. You're the one, right? Even if you don't speak Spanish, you've heard this guy at one point in time.
4: Este sábado, sábado, sábado, mi querido, hoy presentamos los Tigres del Norte. 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No se lo pierda.
3: That guy. So I get to meet homeboy, right? Nobody told me that this guy didn't know the difference between reality and radio. And I walk in the studio, he scared me. He did. I walked in, I was like, hey, what's up? ¿Qué pasó? Are we on the air? No! And it freaked me out because I thought about it. What about when he goes home talking like that to his wife and his kids come 2-3 o'clock in the morning? Maybe his wife wants to do a little something. And she tells him, ay, honey, tonight, when the kids are sleeping, what are you going to do to me? ¿Qué me vas a hacer?
4: Bueno, fíjate, para ver qué suerte, como tomar un botano, darnos al cuarto. Te puedes abrochar los pantalones, quitarte los calzones para mirar ese culote. ¡Mira nomás! ¡Mira nomás! ¡Sí! ¡Sí! Esta nalgada está presentada por Budweiser. ¡Es para usted! ¡Sí!
3: Oh, man. The funny part is I know a couple of white guys are going to go home tonight and try that.
5: That's right, honey. ¡Sí! ¡Sí! ¡Stop it!
0: I do try and eat healthy, though. I am a vegetarian, not a strict vegetarian. I eat beef and pork. And chicken. But not fish, because that's disgusting. How can you tell when fish goes bad? It smells like fish either way. Oh, this smells like a dumpster. Let's eat it. I can't believe we're still serving fish with the heads on there. What are we, barbarians? I always feel like the eyes looking at me. You don't mind if I watch while you eat my body, do you? Don't be distracted if a little tear comes out. You can just tell yourself it's butter. What if a fish was here? I love when vegetarians try and impress you. They're like, I haven't had meat in 5 years. I haven't had a banana in a month. You don't see me bragging about it, because I'm not a food bragger. Do you know what they do to those chickens? No, but it's delicious. If you could get me the recipe, that'd be delightful. You ever eat McDonald's in front of a vegetarian? They look at you like you're barbecuing a baby. Oh my God, you're eating that? Yeah, and I'm not gonna digest it for a decade. Some vegetarians won't eat meat, but they'll eat seafood. You know what can survive in salt water? Monsters. Look at a squid. Tell me that's not a monster. But I like calamari. You could deep fry a rubber hose, it would taste good. You know, with a little cocktail sauce, this is good hose. That's silly. My niece is 9 years old. She informed me she's a vegetarian. I would have loved to have pulled that when I was a kid. Ah, no thanks, Dad. I'm a vegetarian. No son of mine's gay. Eat your meat, pussy. His dad sounds scary. He's scary.
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8: Give me some love. Come on, warm it up. What the fuck have you been doing? One of the top comics working today. You're going to love him. He's taping his new CD. My brother, Mr. Joe Rogan.
9: Hey! What's up? What's up, San Francisco? Thanks for coming out. I'm recording a CD, so you guys are all going to be a part of that shit. I need to put a CD out because nobody even knows I'm a fucking comedian. I got a real problem.
10: It's that fucking Fear Factor guy. That guy does comedy? Oh shit, let's go. Fear Factor!
9: People come up to me like any of that shit was my idea. All the time, people come up to me in the street like, dude, where the fuck do you come up with that? Come on, man. This is me every day at work. Really? And they said they would do it? What the fuck is wrong with people? No, dude, I'll keep going. I got a mortgage. Come on, mic me up. Let's do it. Fuck it. Gotta pay the bills, bitch. Can't fucking believe that was a real show. I thought that fucking thing was gonna be canceled immediately. For real, that's why I was willing to do it in the first place. I was like, what are you gonna do? You're gonna sick dogs on people. Oh, okay, I'll host that. How long is that gonna last? 4 years later, I'm standing in front of a chick with a mouthful of animal dicks going, you can do it! You hang in there! Do not give up! Concentrate! Breathe! Every now and then, I'll be like right in the middle of it. I'll just go, what the fuck am I doing? There's a girl with a mouthful of animal dicks, and I'm telling her, you can get more in there. And she's listening to me. That's my job? Oh, my guidance counselor owes me a fucking apology. That dude lacked vision. If you ever watch that show and go, wow, that guy looks high. Oh, fuck, do I get high before that show. Oh, I have to. There's no other way to do it. I wouldn't show up. I can't. After like season one, I would just get so fucking high that I couldn't even read the script. Sometimes I get so high I just start tripping out on words. Like, how weird is it we all agree that this little symbol means a certain thing? I mean, think about how many people had to agree to that. That's fucking crazy. How did they even tell each other about it? I mean, weren't they just like hunting and gathering and shit? How'd they have time to do that? Yeah, aren't words like a form of telepathy? I mean, I'm making noises with my mouth and you're reading my fucking mind. That's what's going on here, really. Like, bro, there's a guy hanging by his ankles. You want to start? Fuck him. Fear's a factor for that guy.
11: But you guys know the technology is incredible right now. The technology we have is amazing. Do you know they can pull some amniotic fluid from a woman's womb, test it, and find out if the kid has Down syndrome or there's something wrong genetically, and they're actually now doing gene therapy in the womb? Isn't that phenomenal? We need to keep working on this research and take it to the next level, where they can pull some fluid and find out if your kid's going to be that kid that's driving slow in the fast lane with his left turn signal on, swerving because he's texting his autobiography to his girlfriend. We could just cross his ass off before he got here. Your daughter's that girl that waits in line in front of you at Starbucks for like 20 minutes, gets to the front of line, and then looks at the menu, and then has the sack to go, what's in a latte? Wow, you're not welcome on the planet. It would be hard to hear, though, wouldn't it? It would be hard to hear. Mr. Titus, we've tested the fetus and want to know that your son, he's going to be a brake tapper. Are you sure? It's on his mother's side, damn it! I guess we're going to have to try again. It's gonna happen. Do not be naive. Because right now they're mapping the genome out. They're mapping it out. They're seeing what every gene does. They're figuring out the great genes and they're figuring out the douchey genes. That's what they're doing, lady. And one day they're gonna call it. One day they're gonna call it. China's limited right now. China, one kid. You can have one kid. And one day Because the terrorists tell us all the time. Sorry, CNN tells us all the time. That we're running out of resources. There's no water. We're overpopulated. We're not going to have enough. People are going to die. There's going to be food riots. Every day they tell us this stuff, right? So one day they're going to call it. And if you want a kid, you're going to have to get it tested. And if that kid, the test comes back and it's not right, it's not welcome to the party. If your kid has a propensity towards serial killing, not welcome here. You know, if it's going to be addicted to crystal meth or live in Scottsdale, not welcome here. If your kid's going to be a family law attorney, out. By the way, if there's any family law attorneys here, fuck you! And your G5, Aspen. By the way, I so mean that. Anyway. But that's what's gonna happen, man. And let's go the other way too. Let's say some crack addicted stripper is gonna give birth to the next golden child, the next JFK, the next Martin Luther King. Well, instead of letting that poor girl die during her weekly pimp beating, we isolate her, give her everything she needs to make sure she gives birth to the healthy next leader of the world. And then once the kid's born, we abort the parent. Because there's some parents that need to go. And what would happen after about 25 years of my new legislation is after 25 years, the only people left on this planet would be the best, most amazing people of all races. People up to one thing, evolving the planet to the next level in love, hope, and peace. And there would never be anybody left on this planet who would have the balls to walk into a house of God and shoot a man down in cold blood. I'm sorry. Late term abort a man in cold blood. I get it's a long way to go for a point.
12: This joke is dirtier than that joke. And it's also work related. And you're either going to love it, or I'm not going to tell any more blue jokes. We'll find out. I don't know if you own your own business. If you do, you have to be careful what you name your company, because you can paint yourself into a corner, right? You think you're having a clever little double entendre, but then you get big and you're successful, and suddenly it kind of backfires on you. And what happened was, I was buying gas at a gas station in Omaha, Nebraska, and they were going to give me $10,000 if I could come up with a name for their giant drink cup. And it's not that they wanted to, they had to. Because when the president of Come and Go called all of his employees together and said, "People of Come and Go, we would like to have a giant drink cup. Does anybody have an idea for a name?" Everybody's hand went up. And then he said, "You know, we've decided though, we're not gonna go with Cum Bucket." And then everybody's hand went down.
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16: Thank you for calling SST Towing. How may I help you?
17: I just picked up my 92 Accord from your lot, and there is a huge turd in the back seat.
16: A huge turd?
17: Yes.
16: And there's what in the back seat?
17: A turd. A piece of a big ass human turd in the back seat of my car.
16: Ma'am, I assure you, our guys did not take a dump in your car. If you want to, bring that car back and we'll take a look at it.
17: You want to take a look at it? My car is fine. It's that big ass turd in the back seat.
16: Okay, what would you like me to do?
17: Okay, how about I go to your house and pitch a loaf on your couch?
16: Ma'am,
17: how about that?
16: Ma'am, what would you like me to do to fix the situation?
17: I want somebody to come over here, get this turd out my back seat.
16: That's not going to happen.
17: Car. What do you mean it's not going to happen?
16: You can bring the car here and we can take a look at it.
17: I am. I'm going to bring it back there. You know what I'm going to do?
16: Huh.
17: I'm going to take a dump in every last car you got there. I'm going to pee on your counter. I'm going to do it all.
16: Show
17: you how it feels.
16: Okay.
17: And you know what? You sound like a big burly man. It probably came out your ass.
16: Oh, yeah. I don't make it a habit of going out and taking a dump in the car.
17: How much do you weigh?
16: About 400 pounds.
17: That's your turd.
16: That's my turd, huh?
17: Yes.
16: That came up from a 400-pound man, huh?
17: This is a 400-pound man. Either that or a gorilla.
16: Okay.
17: I'm driving this car right to my lawyer's office, and I'm going to let the whole world see. You're going to be on the news this evening, buddy. I'm going to get 7 on my side. Watch. You're going to be on the news.
16: Can you describe the piece of shit? I mean, what does it look like?
17: You know what it is. It came out your ass. What the hell? What kind of asking me what color? I tell you what, it smells ungodly. That's what it smells like. Smells like you sold your ass to the devil. That came from the pits of hell.
16: Well, how big is it? How long is it?
17: It's not as long as my arm. I don't think it's fun. Why, y'all? This is not fun. I got a damn 2x4 in my back seat. You know, I think this some racial shit, too. That's what this is. Little kids are running away from it.
16: Oh, my.
17: I'm glad y'all find this funny.
16: Okay.
17: You're probably on the steering wheels, too, don't you?
16: All right. How long does it look like it's been sitting in there?
17: Steve is coming off of it, okay?
16: Steam is coming off of it?
17: Yes.
16: It couldn't be there that long then, huh?
17: I am taking... It's a fresh turd.
16: Okay. What you need to do is you need to bring that turd back. And we'll match it up. We got a lineup. We'll match it up with the other turds that we have.
17: Well, what you need to do is learn how to use a toilet.
16: So you're not going to bring the turd back?
18: A little girl was killed in my neighborhood recently, which is sad, but it happens. Not usually in white neighborhoods, but it happens. I think there's a pie chart that proves that somewhere. Small sliver. Safer. She was killed on a street where people have been complaining for years that cars drive too fast. So reactive in nature as everyone is, after the horrible accident, they had a bunch of speed bumps put in. And I thought, wow, what a horrible way for their family to remember every time they drive down that road. Natalie! Your mother and I miss you so much. But you are really doing a number on our suspension. No, honey, I told you we should have leased this car. Even in the afterlife, she makes us fight. Good riddance. Yeah, you see what happened there? In the beginning of this made-up story, you felt bad for the family. Now at the end, you realize they weren't fit parents to begin with. We've all grown. Let's move on to some nonfiction. Do you remember when that kid was killed at Six Flags, had his head cut off by the roller coaster? Oh, man. The first thing that went through my mind was, wow, how am I going to make this funny for everybody? Here goes. Yeah, if you don't remember the story, he was on a church youth group. He was on a roller coaster ride. His hat blew off. After the ride was over, he's like, I'm going to go get my hat. And there was a big fence with signs on it that probably said, hey, cut your losses. And he's like, what? Have you seen me in that hat? Not today, fence. And he went over it. And there was a second fence with more signs. Like, come on, knock it off. And he's like, you can't tell me how to live, signs. And he went over that fence. And on the other side, the story ends. Did he get the hat? I'd like to think he did. Right? A small silver lining. Like, I told you I'd get it. And then whack, right then. And I know he was on a church youth group and they don't believe in evolution, but that kid was getting picked off sooner or later. Yeah. And if I were a family member, I'd say 15 years is a pretty good run. But then again, I'm half full. The real story, which nobody talks about until now, is how he was decapitated. It was a suspension roller coaster, young lady, 25 years old. Her leg is what decapitated him. Shattered her leg in over 8 places. She had to have 3 surgeries and wear a cast for over a year. I don't know if you've ever worn a cast or not, but everybody and their mother will come up to you and be like, "How'd you break your leg?" She gets to be like, "I fucking punted a guy's head 90 yards. Yeah, top that, Janikowski." Oh, finally a Raider reference that doesn't involve sucking. People have always told me I have a sick sense of humor. What do you say to that? I assume it's relative. Who are you comparing me to? Carrot Top? Then yeah, I'm a little blue. To my circle of friends, I'm tame. My sister's off the charts. I play practical jokes on her constantly, though. I got her so good a few weeks ago. I replaced her pepper spray with silly string. Anyway, that night, she got raped. And she called me the next day going, "You son of a bitch! You got me so good. No, no, no, no, no, no." As soon as I started spraying him in the face, I'm like, "Daniel! This is gonna really hurt. Hot pocket." That's how that joke ends. I had another comic friend of mine finish it. I hate rain. I understand the necessity for it. But when I walk outside, I prefer it to be sunny. That's why I love California so much. Oh, and I think it's because I wear a 35 inseam when I'm clearly a 34. But I've always liked my pants long in the back. I can hit the ground, naturally fray over time, but when it rains, oh. Am I right? The fray gets wet, then the pant leg goes up much higher than anything I ever stepped in. I just look down, I'm like, "Ah! Is this what the people in New Orleans went through? Because this is awful. Had I known it was that bad, maybe I would have helped. Next time, Trina 2, I'm your savior." Do they name storms like sequels in movies? Because they should. Trina 2, God's still crying. You want help? Don't invest in property value that's below sea level. You're welcome. Learned that one on Property Virgins. Thanks, Sandra. Is there an upside to wildfires here in California? Yeah. How about when you walk outside and you're like, "Who's having a barbecue? I'm so hungry." "Oh, that's just my neighbor losing their memories. But I still want barbecue." "What 2 sides would I get? I think coleslaw, baked beans." "No, no, no, mac and cheese, mac and cheese. Ah, I want 3 sides."
19: I was driving around in old Mexico. I got lost, I didn't know which way to go. I was confused, it was late and I was in a fog. I ran over the Taco Bell dog. I felt that smush and I said, "Oh mama, my lowrider crushed that little chihuahua." I prayed for forgiveness in a synagogue. I ran over the Taco Bell dog. If I am caught, they will put me in a cell with 20 locks. Unless I can pin it on Jack in the Box. I'll be whipped, then beaten, and then I'll be flogged. I ran over the Taco Bell dog. His last words were, "Yo quiero el médico." I flatten that pup to hell I will go.

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2: What I really like about the movies, I like the previews for some reason. I like to get there. I don't want to see just the movie when I get there. I like to see some previews first. I like that guy with that deep voice, like smoked like 10 packs of cigarettes.
3: One man, one way. One desire. They went too far. They broke all the rules. One man, Kermit the Frog, as a pimp.
4: Where's my money? Where is it?
3: One man, one way.
2: What a weird voice. That's the only thing that guy could do for a living, you know? He couldn't be a mechanic or anything. Hey, how much is that transmission gonna cost me?
3: An arm and a leg.
2: Just imagine having sex with somebody. That'd be hilarious, you know?
3: Oh, yeah, the desire in your eyes. The passion between us burns with fire. Oh yeah, one way in, no way out.
2: Same babble.
3: Jean-Claude Van Damme in the same crap you've seen over and over and over again.
2: I love to be in one of those movies, you know? Be like,
3: Crescent Heights was a peaceful community until Amy Andersono moved in.
5: Hello, I'm watching you, Amy. Oh my god!
3: She went to the police, but they couldn't help.
5: I'm sorry, hasn't done nothing wrong.
3: So she went to Detective Pablo Francisco.
5: What's going on? He's trying to kill me, Pablo!
3: Double the action. Triple the excitement.
5: Get down!
3: More of the excitement.
5: Get down again!
3: With the help of his Mexican girlfriend, Rosa.
5: Don't worry, Amy, we'll kick his ass, eh? Calling late at night.
2: You know, he always can take something stupid and make it cool. Can he? He can always be like...
3: In the city, you must fight to survive. He sold tortillas on the corner. And the mob wanted in.
5: I don't know who this guy is, but I want him and his tamales dead!
3: He had one chance, and his chance was to fight back Arnold Schwarzenegger.
6: Listen to me. These are my tortillas, and I'm not going to give them out.
3: Listen to me! In a place where they didn't know his name.
5: Mijito, who are those men who came here? What's happening?
6: Listen to me. Listen to me. Keep your head down. They're trying to take my tortillas.
3: One man. One solution. Arnold Schwarzenegger this summer is...
5: No!
3: Little Tortilla Boy.
2: Thank you. Very much. Good night. God bless you.
7: Good night.
8: So I was talking about my girlfriend is Chinese, and if you extrapolate that thought a little bit further, you will discover that her family is also Chinese. I'm a deep thinker. You know. And despite the fact that they've known me for 17 years, they still treat me like a foreign exchange student at dinner. You know, her mother will not let me eat dinner with them without explaining every ingredient that's in every dish. And frankly, I don't want to know there's scary shit in there, okay? She'll be like, ah, this one is chicken, and this one is pork, and this one is testicle. I'm like, whoa, hey, testicles, whoa. Whoa, I didn't even know fish had testicles, okay? That's when I put my chopsticks down. I put my fork down. They don't give the white kid chopsticks, you know? The waiter comes over and hands me a fork like I should be wearing a helmet. And I don't know if it's like carnivorous guilt or what, but it freaks me out when the dishes come to the table with the head still on them. Yeah, I know. Like the fish comes with the head and the lobster comes with the head. We were at a wedding reception and a chicken dish came with the chicken head. Just sitting there like garnish, like they ran out of freaking parsley, okay? And nobody ate it. It just kept going around and around on that little turntable thing. Just staring at you every time it went by. Glad they only do it with small animals. They're not like, here's the shark fin soup, and you're like, yeah! That'd be dangerous. I mean, it kind of reminds me of like when you go to like a fancy seafood restaurant and they have you pick out your seafood from the tank to kill it for you, and you feel like, you know, an evil genius from a James Bond film going, kill that one. You know, it's weird. Like, we don't do it. You don't go to like a steakhouse and they take you out in the pasture and you go, Bessie, you look good with cheese. No, that's not cool. We don't even do it with chickens, and chickens are stupid and ugly, but nobody wants to be overheard going, that one's got big breasts, kill it. That's also not a good pickup line. It doesn't work. I tried it. Yeah, it doesn't work. Write it down. Now, Chinese dinners always begin with soup, and it's always very good soup. And then dessert comes, and it's also soup. And I was like, we already had soup. And she's like, no, it's bean soup. It's dessert soup. I said, no bullshit. It's bean soup. I want pie. Because nobody walks into Baskin Robbins and says, I'll have a scoop of bean, okay? It doesn't happen that way. One night it wasn't bean soup, though. One night it was tapioca soup. And if you've never had this, I'll be delicate as I can. Tapioca soup is the exact color and consistency of semen. Cold, slightly chunky semen. And she was like, you don't want yours? And I'm like, No, I've seen 60 Minutes. If we pissed off the chef, we don't know what's in here, okay? Somebody get me a black light. I gotta check this out. This is not good. Not happening. So then there's her whole family sucking down their tapioca soup, and all of a sudden our happy little Chinese family dinner has turned into a scene out of some weird Asian bukkake movie. Right? Like it's the Joy Fuck Club all of a sudden. I'm like... I'm weirded out, right? It's the only time I have ever had the urge to both laugh and vomit at the same time, all right? And I'm like, I had to excuse myself. I'm like, I have to go anywhere. And I was like, I got up and I'm headed towards the restroom and I passed by the kitchen. There's 14 dudes picking up their pants. I was like, what the hell? They said, we're making tapioca soup. It's like, oh, no, you don't. No, no, no. No. No. Thank you.
0: I'm in a place now. Smoking is an addiction. And it used to be funny. It's funny here because you're all smoking. We can smoke. We still laugh about it. I'm an addict. I'm such an addict, too. It's funny. I'm going to die from this. I can't even quit. I'm going to die. But you're going to die of something. And then when you're alone in all these non-smoking places, most of the country, and you're the guy who had to get up 3 times during dinner, leave the family function, go smoke outside and look through the window. It's not fun. Did he get up 3 times during dinner? He's an addict. He's going to die. Wait, remember, ha ha ha, I'm going to die? That was more fun. Do you fly? If you fly now, they fucking take away your lighter. That's when you know, because you don't think about it when you give away your lighter to the cocksucker insecurity. You think about it 9 hours later after two layovers and a cheap ticket, and you fucking finally get to where you're going. I'm going to Canada, and then I'm like, oh, thank God I'm off the plane. Oh, fuck, customs. Oh, shit. What are you doing in our country? I don't even remember, man. I think I'm here to smoke. That's all I can remember. I came here to smoke. Maybe I'm a terrorist. I'll sign a confession. Put me in Guantanamo. Are you tied with that chain that sends people to Guantanamo? I just want a cigarette. I'll confess. Go ahead, get through that. You get to baggage claim. Fuck my bags. That's thrift store shit anyway. You can keep my bags. I'm just going outside for a cigarette. You get into the parking lot. I got the cigarette is dangling from my lips. And I'm like, thank you, God. Oh, this is going to be the best cigarette. Let me check my pockets for a... You motherfuckers! You motherfuckers, you took my lighter, man! It's 10:30 at night. There's no matches out here. There's no other guy. It's tumbleweeds and me. That's addiction. There's no more ha-ha-ha, I'm an addict. That's when you're ready to suck dick for fire. Just fire, man. That's not even a drug. That's a basic element of the earth, and I'll long tonsil you for it. That's caveman level addiction. Tickle your balls for sparks. Anything you got? Give me two sticks. But it's just another example of how this country's going backwards as far as, you know, personal freedoms, individual liberties. And smoking's not, that's not even something that's fun. That's just something you count on doing when you're figuring out how to have fun. What are we going to do today? You can't even do that, and that's your fucking business.
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9: Thanks for calling A1 Travel. It's Jim.
10: I want to go to Hawaii. Yay! Yay! I want to go to Hawaii.
9: Yeah, I don't blame you.
10: Yay.
9: I do too.
10: I want to go to Hawaii. Yay!
9: When do you want to go?
10: I want to go to Hawaii. Yay! Yay! Yay! I want to go to Hawaii.
9: Okay, if you walk out the door, there's probably someone going to pick you up pretty quick.
10: Good, I want to go to Hawaii. Yay! Yay, I want to go to Hawaii.
9: When do you want to go?
10: I want to go to Hawaii. Yay! Yay!
9: Okay.
10: It's going to be great. I want to go to Hawaii.
9: Great. You can pick your time anytime you want to go.
10: I want to go to Hawaii. I want to go to Hawaii. Yay! Yay!
9: Okay. Is that all you got to say?
10: Yay! Yay!
9: Okay. Well, pick out your dates and we'll get you there.
10: I want to go to Hawaii.
9: Give me a call back.
10: I want to go to Hawaii.
9: All right, bye-bye.
10: I want to go to Hawaii. Yay! Yay!
11: Years ago, a very inventive comic by the name of Red Skelton did a bit called Guzzler's Gin. And this was funny. This kind of drunk with the shirt out, the hair in front of his face. But unfortunately, most comics say, well, that's the drunk to do, and they all do that drunk. And they don't see that kind of drunk. The drunks that they don't report are cafe drunks that they see time and time again. I call them white-collar drunks. Now, the best part of these guys is not when they're in the club watching a show, is when they first come in. because they're really juiced out of their nut. But they drugged it. They don't want to be associated with drunks, and they just walk extra cool when they work. So no one knows they're loaded. They think. They're impeccably dressed always, clean shaven, buff nails whacked out of their skull. You think I'm drunk, don't you? No, Mister, you look perfectly sober. Goddamn right I am. Listen, Miner. Hey, why don't you stop wiping those glasses for a minute, will you, and listen to me? Or do you want some trouble, Want a little trouble, glass wiper, huh? Don't you think it's time that the house bought a drink? Oh, gee, miss, you just walked in here. Boy, you're a real Milton Berle, aren't you? Television, all those jokes. Listen. Hey, why don't you listen to me for a minute, huh? Pretty arrogant. Son of a bitch, you. Hey, I'm talking. You want to listen? You want a little trouble? You son of a bitch, I'll give it to you, huh? You want the old 1-2, you'll get it. It's the old Zippo bang, and that's what it is. What I want to talk to you about, if you'll listen, is my dog here. It's the most vicious dog in the whole world. He's rotten. I said, bet he is. You better goddamn believe it, mister. This dog. Did you take my drink away? Hey, you didn't order yet, all right? Yesterday, he killed 6 Cocker Spaniels, a catamaran, and a school bus. My father's very wealthy. And he can be pretty rotten if we don't get a drinky winky. Get it? Son of a bitch, you? He's ready to go, and so am I. And a little gold judo will give it to him. Fascist bastard. So next to him is a guy who's really whacked out. A good legit drunk gala wine man. You know.
12: I heard that. That's a lot of crap. I mean, try to pull the old crapperoo. The old 1-2 crapper. And don't work around here. Goddamn commie. What's more, I think you're a fruit. Besides that, I think your dog's a fruit, too. Both of you are full of crap. Both of you stink. Hope not out of line. I've been watching you. Over the FBI. I may have to take you in. Don't give me 29 cents for some wine. You want to go downtown? You want to give me the money? I got a dog home. I think he's home. He's been going out a lot. I'll be nice to people. All the phony dogs around. Anyway, I got a dog home. Oh, come on. Kill you and that mud of yours pronto. Hablas pano?
11: Really? Why don't you go get King Kong and, go ahead, get him. We're waiting right here. And it'll just kill you. And this son of a bitch over here who brought him in. Think you're pretty smart, don't you, huh? Huh? Race riot man, huh? Go ahead, get the dog and I'll wait right here. Sorry. Comes back. He's got a real weird little dog. Jumps through the door, bites a bulldog's head off, breaks his back, kills the bartender. The guy says, Jesus Christ, he is tough.
13: Isn't the world a weird... Isn't America weird? I was out on my thing. Somebody told me today what it's called. I was calling it a veranda for a while. And then I took to calling it a platform. Somebody informed me today that it's called something else. A perch or some fucking thing. A deck! A deck. I was... Fucking perch. But I was reading... what's it called again? You'll never have lunch in this town again. Somebody gave me it and said, there's the lowdown in Hollywood. Oh, yeah. So I read it, and I got the lowdown, but I don't know anybody. So I've got the filthy lowdown on people I don't know. So I got myself a Scottish tan while I was doing it.

0: 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That's a Scottish term. 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
3: Anyway, do I seem pissed off? I apologize if I'm a little angry tonight. I live in Los Angeles, and I ran one of those new photo-enforced intersections, which you people know about, and I got the ticket in the mail yesterday, and I looked at it and thought, yep, no doubt about it, I need more hair transplants. Trying this new drug called Proscar. Have you heard of this, young lady? Proscar, it's a prostate medication. You're too young to worry about your prostate right now, but as you get older, you're going to have to worry about your prostate. Anyway, it's a prostate medication whose side effects include hair growth. And I think it's beginning to work because last month during my colonoscopy, my doctor told me I had the hairiest prostate he's ever seen. So what I'm doing is I'm growing the hair on my prostate very long, then combing it up and over, and as long as there's no ill wind, I think it looks pretty good, don't you? There's a good career move, talking about my swollen prostate on stage. A lot of performers are afraid of getting older. Not me. I welcome my golden years. Because I think they'll give me time to do the things I could never do before. Like getting very sick and dying. I want to check out while making love to my wife. So she can know what it feels like. What? It's a joke, okay? I worship the ground I can't wait to bury her under. Been living in Los Angeles for a while, and when we first moved there, we agreed no cheating. Unless our wildest fantasy could come true. She picked Kevin Costner, I picked Cindy Crawford. Well, after a couple of years went by, I said, honey, why don't we update the list? So she picked Vin Diesel, and I picked our babysitter.

0: She took that the wrong way. The greatest compliment any husband could pay his wife, and I didn't get any. Not that I want any. I'm at a point now when she puts on the French maid outfit, I want her to clean the goddamn house.
1: This is another one too, and I know you're like me. I hate it when somebody turns around in my driveway. You're just sitting comfortably watching TV, you hear a car pulling, who's this? It's so disruptive. You look out, strange car. You don't know if it's a government official. You start getting concerned. What? I don't know this car. Then they turn to leave. You're like, you son of a bitch. You wasted moments of my life. Moments I will never get back. Someday, oh, I'm gonna run out to that car, catch them before they leave, knock on the window, make them roll down, and go, you ever turn around in my driveway again, I'm gonna cut your fucking head off. I'm gonna put your head on my antenna and drive around with your head on my antenna. And hopefully I'll get a twofer and the person will go, are you out of your fucking mind? Then I pull out a switchblade, they go, you really are out of your fucking mind. And I go, zang's a damn. I hope they never come back and try to turn around in that driveway again. Because then I'll be in the window like, damn it, I gotta cut this guy's head off.
2: Hello?
3: Hello? Hello?
2: Hello?
3: Hello?
2: Hello?
3: Can you hear me?
2: Who is it?
3: Hey, turn the fucking TV down.
2: Who is it?
3: Hello?
2: Hello?
3: Hello, it's your neighbor.
2: My member?
3: Your neighbor, you dumb sh**.
2: This is the neighbor?
3: Yeah, your neighbor, the one, the paper you've been stealing. My paper.
2: Your paper?
3: Yes, my newspaper, every morning that comes to my house, and you come over and take it and bring it to your house?
2: Your paper?
3: It's 50 cents every day, and I pay for the goddamn paper.
2: I take your paper?
3: Yeah, you take my paper.
2: Why?
3: I don't know why, that's why I'm calling you, I'm trying to find out why the hell you do something like that.
2: Why you know that? Why you know I take it?
3: Yeah, I know you take it. You want me to kick your ass?
2: Why you know I take it?
3: Yeah, you stop taking my paper, otherwise I'm gonna kick some ass.
2: Oh!
3: I want you to go get the paper right now and read it to me, because I don't know what the hell's going on in the world, because I don't have a frickin' paper.
2: Motherfucker, fucker, shit, bitch!
3: Hey! You don't talk to me like that!
2: What's that, guy?
3: You
2: want a trouble, right?
3: What?
2: You want a trouble, right?
3: You want some trouble?
2: You want trouble.
3: If you want trouble, I've got
2: trouble.
3: I got trouble right here waiting for you. You bring my fucking paper home now, and then you'll see. And then you'll see trouble. Yeah. Hey, you know what? You wrap that fucking paper up back the way it was, and you get it right outside right now. And you know what? I'll meet you right in between our yards, and we're gonna window. We're gonna throw some shit down.
4: Hello?
3: Hello?
4: What are you calling?
3: Why are you trying to change your voice?
4: What are you calling?
3: I know who this is. I just want to get my newspaper back on a regular basis, all right?
2: You want a newspaper?
3: Yeah, I want my newspaper back.
2: Yeah, just come in my house,
3: and
2: okay?
3: I'm tired of playing with you. 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
4: I watch CNN, although I think CNN makes things up. They have like 20 polls a day. I am 30. I've never been polled for anything. Well, I take that back. A week before his last presidential election, a man did call my house and go, "Hey, are you wearing any underwear?" "Yeah, but I'm voting for you anyway, Mr. Clinton."

0: I did not vote for Bill Clinton. I always vote Democrat, but I always vote for Jesse Jackson. Because I think most politicians are lying, so I at least want the lying to be entertaining. Jesse Jackson, hands down, best speaker left in America. Because I don't care what that guy's talking about, it all sounds urgently goddamn important. No matter what the subject, flip on TV, there he is for no reason. Fuzzy wasn't very fuzzy, now was it? I'm sitting at home going, well, he's got a point, you know, the bear wasn't very fuzzy. You can't debate him either, because when Jesse's losing a debate, he just starts making up words. National television, that's what Bob Dole had to say about healthcare. How do you feel, Reverend Jackson? I feel the need to matriculate, and regulate. The other politicians can't say anything because they're not really sure if their words are not either. I would say something. I'd be standing there going, excuse me, but I'm going to quit if you're just going to let him make shit up on me. Or from now on, he's got to bring a Scrabble dictionary. We're looking at this crap up word by word. Ross Perot was highly entertaining. Because when he was losing a debate, he just tossed out one of them southern cliches that would bring everybody's brain to a screeching halt. Ross, what was that you said about the deficit?
1: I said, if you see a chicken with its head cut off, it won't get out of the barn.
0: All right, you sit down now, tiny man. You just had a little stroke on national television. I had no idea what to think about that guy. I was very surprised to see on Nightline Jimmy Carter was on, and they asked him what he thought about Ross Perot, and he said some really mean, terrible, awful things. And I don't know much, but I think that if Jimmy Carter called you an asshole, you are probably an asshole. Like, come on, that'd be like Mother Teresa calling you dick brain or something. Marion Barry was the best story of the year. He's caught with a hooker and crack, goes to jail, and they reelect him. That's beautiful. Now he won't wear suits, though. He'll only wear African outfits. No more suits. Oh, that is ridiculous. I'm Irish. I went to jail. I didn't come out the next day dressed like a leprechaun. Running around North St. Louis. Lucky stars! Green clover! And Dan Quayle quit. That makes me sad. I think Dan could have won because he's so lucky. To me, Dan Quayle is just the Forrest Gump of politics. I'll bet you $100 he's sitting on a park on a bench right now somewhere going, and then I became the vice president. Who'd you like a chocolate? Why would you want to be president? I wouldn't even want to be the first lady. If I was, I'd be Betty Ford all over again. I'd be drinking day and night. That's 4 years open bar. You don't even have to clean up. It's a wedding reception, and I'm the only one invited. You have to pick a pet project to pretend like you care. Hillary Clinton picks healthcare. Admirable, but that's too complicated. I'd pick something real easy like, don't litter. Just quit throwing shit out your windows. That Indian guy's crying again on TV. All right. You're over 30 if you laughed at that.
2: We have also met on the AM radio dial, especially in the middle of it. On the large radios, all of the zeros are there. 700, 800. On small radios, it says 6. Connell Rad, 7, 8, 9, 1, 0, 1, 1, 1, 1, 4, 1, 1, 6. The big radios are up, I'd say. But all of them, those stations between 600 and 800, were always widely spaced apart. But always widely spaced. And they had announcers. Well-modulated speaking voices. They always had serious subject matter. In fact, they never had music. There's no music between 600 and 900 on the radio. It's all talking, man. The only music you hear is an occasional national advertising jingle. But you get down past them, you get towards 600. To get down to the hopelessness of 54. And you wonder why it ends there. What kind of good stuff are we missing on 420? Nowhere to go but up.
3: And up, up. It's watched.
2: Thank you.
4: Did you ever hear Madden do this? He'll take like 35, 40 billion different things, throw them all into one sentence because he thinks they go together. Something else not going to say anything because he's been drinking since last Sunday. Some of you guys know exactly what that feels like. Madden stuffing sentences together like he's sticking sardines in a can. Like, sometimes you can talk easier to the guy. I could have teed one Titan, Michael Irvin, had a crack pipe on his sideline a couple years ago. I remember that. You could tell you now, you know, these are the guys. Like, Ace is the place with the helpful hardware, man. And then you could tell that's the kind of thing we ate at Outback Steakhouse. They had a Dr. Pepper. Hey, you ever notice I look like I could have been Shrek? And then you could tell these are the kinds of things that when you see that, you. There's a rainbow out today. The way a rainbow works, you got the sun over here, and then there's a cloud over here, and then the rain comes down. Hey, look, that's pretty rain. And then the sun shines through. That's a ray of sunlight. Not like rain is down the street from Pat at Roy G. Biv is how you remember the colors. At the end of the rainbow, there's a pot of gold and a leprechaun. And he's doing a little dance, making a little love, get down tonight. And then maybe I had some of that crack. And then Brett Favre. Brett Favre had a dog on his leg, and what's your farmer had a dog, and Bingo was his name-o. I learned how to spell Bingo in third grade, and it's clap by NGO instead of clap, and I said clap. You could have clapped there, but I didn't. That's a dog was licking him. He's got a rash there. If he wants to get rid of it, boom, tough acting to knack, and he'll get rid of it. You see that face he makes all the time, that too? It's like he just ate a really big lemon. And then he'll say the same thing in the first part of the sentence that he does in the end part of the sentence. Like,
3: great football is about great football. And when you're playing great football, that's what makes great football great. If you weren't playing great football, then it wouldn't be great football. It'd just be mediocre football. And without great football, you can't have great football. And these guys out here today, these guys are playing great football.
4: Thanks, John.
3: I remember one time back in like 1983, I had a gobstopper in my mouth, and it's still there. I do a great trollish version of Robert De Niro. Hey, you talking to me there?
4: My other favorite thing that he does is he'll point something out, but it's just so obvious. It's like, it starts out with that laugh that,
3: hey, that guy's got mud on his jersey. See, the way you make mud is you got dirt and then you get water in it. And that creates mud. And then you got mud on your jersey. That's a dirty jersey.
4: And that kind of rhymes.
3: Thanks, Johnny.
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13: If someone would have told me 10 years ago that I'd be here at the Palladium, I just would have stared at him because I was on medication at that time. Oh, the weirdest thing happened. I'm walking down the street and I say to myself, my gosh, that's Jimmy Peterson. I haven't seen him since we were in school at the age of 9. And I slapped him on the back, said, how's it going, you old moron, you old rascal? And he falls to his knees and he starts crying, oh, mommy, mommy. And I realized, wait a second, if that's Jimmy Peterson, he would have grown up too. Oh, I'm finally getting the hang of your city. How about those bus drivers, huh? I chased a bus 3 blocks the other day. Finally, he opens the door. You know, I get my coat out. And the underground, I'm on the platform and it's so loud. I put my finger in my ear, and this guy bumps my elbow and it gets stuck in the eardrum, you know, and everyone's staring at me. So to save face, I go, I'm a little teapot. Oh, and stops me. I was able to leave with some dignity. Speaking of dignity, there's nothing like Amnesty International. The worst thing in the world is being locked up when you're innocent. Once I was driving down the highway, and I'm swerving all over because I'm trying to change the radio, you know. And just as I get the old one taken out, this police officer pulls me over. Well, I shouldn't make fun of his speech impediment. He says, can I see your license? So I hand him my wallet. He says, kindly remove it from the wallet. I thought, oh, great. And sure enough, the rubber snake pops up in my face. You know. He said, haven't I seen you on TV? I said, I don't know. You can't see through the other way. He says, walk a straight line. So I do. He said, you call that a straight line? Now you know how you can never think of a clever reply until after the guy's gone. I mean, I wished I had said, yeah. But I was nervous, and all I could think of to say was, well, Officer Pythagoras, the closest you could ever come to achieving a straight line would be by making an electroencephalogram of your own brain waves. I was under pressure, you know. Anyway, it takes me to the police station. They said, you get one phone call. So I call my house and my sister answers. I thought, oh, great. I said, hello. I said, I need $1,000 for bail. She said, where am I going to get that money this time of night? I said, I don't know. Is the naval base still open? And they throw me in this cell. And I was scared. I'd never been locked up before without my family. And there was a real big guy in the cell smoking a cigarette. Now, I don't care how big someone is. When it comes to my health, I think of my body as a temple, or at least as a relatively well-managed Presbyterian youth center. You know. I said, put that out. He says, no. So I flick it out of his mouth. He said, I'm going to mop the floor with your face. I said, you do and you'll be sorry. He said, why? I said, well, you won't be able to get into the corners, you know. And he comes at me. I prayed, Lord, if you rescue me, I'll go to church every Sunday for the rest of my life. Just then the guard comes to tell me my mom had posted bail and I was free to go. So I prayed, thanks anyway. And I got out of there. And you can help innocent people everywhere get out by supporting Amnesty International. Thank you and good night.
14: I have to watch what I eat. My cholesterol is about, I think it's 5,218. Something like that. I don't eat well. I like buying donuts. I feel bad for the donut ladies because people can't make up their mind in these places. You'd think the donut ladies would just snap and start shooting people. Out! Everybody out! Go on! I don't know what it is about buying donuts, but people freak out. They go in there, okay. Okay. Looking around. All right. I need a dozen donuts. Oh, you have a lot of donuts. Okay, I'm gonna start with four chocolate. I want two twisty goos. I want a lemon twitter. I want a raspberry puff. I want a honey curl. And two chocolate. No, one. Put them back. I want a Bavarian apple crunch. Get the ladder. Hey. Why don't you go out inside and think it over, huh? It's a big decision. Can't blow donut day. But the donut ladies have learned how to get back at you. They do the subtraction for you in front of the other customers, make you look like an idiot. You go in there, yeah, I'd like a dozen donuts. I'll start with seven chocolate. You have five left. Oh. Okay, if I order one more, then how many would I have left? How many would I have then, donut lady? That's what I need to know, and now! They have some weird donuts. There are some donuts that I don't understand who thought of them. There's one donut. Have you ever seen this? I've seen it in more than one donut place. It's a donut with frosting all over the top, and there are sprinkles on it, but the sprinkles are just over on one end of the donut. For the life of me, I don't know who's looking for that in a donut. Somebody have that particular of a taste, that's what they're looking for? You know, they walk into a donut place, cling! Okay, I want a donut, and I want frosting all over the top. And I want sprinkles, but not all over. I just want them scrunched over on the edge. You got anything like that? We sure do, freshly baked. We saw you pulling in. It's called our Spring Smidge for lunatics like you.
15: I was over in Australia during Easter, which was interesting. Interesting to note, they celebrate Easter the same way we do, commemorating the death and resurrection of Jesus by telling our children a giant bunny rabbit left chocolate eggs in the night. Now, I wonder why we're fucked up as a race. Anybody got any clues out there? Where do you get this shit from, you know? Why those two things, you know? Why not goldfish left Lincoln logs in your sock drawer, you know? And as long as we're making shit up, go hog wild, you know? At least a goldfish with a Lincoln log on its back going across your floor to your sock drawer has a miraculous connotation to it. Mummy, I woke up today and there was a Lincoln log in my sock drawer. That's the story of Jesus. Who comes up with this shit? I've read the Bible. I can't find the word bunny or chocolate anywhere in that fucking book.
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20: But I love America, man. We got a lot of freedom in America, man. For instance, abortion's legal. It's beautiful that abortion's legal, man. Yes, it's beautiful. I love going to abortion rallies to pick up women. Because you know they're fucking. So you ain't gonna find a bunch of virgins at the abortion rally. You might even see some clear heels. Oh, the abortion issue, man. It's a woman's issue. A woman get pregnant, she don't want to hear shit from the man. Fuck you. I don't need you. Motherfuck you. Unless she decides to have the baby, then she's like, where my check? That's right. When a woman gets pregnant, it's a choice between the woman and her girlfriends. A woman get pregnant, her and her girlfriends get together, and they have a little abortion tribunal. And they vote on the baby like it's Survivor. And each girlfriend puts in her 2 cents. And one girlfriend goes, child, you should have that baby. That man got some good hair. It's wavy. It's wavy. And the other girlfriend goes, child, why are we even talking about this? Ain't we supposed to go to Cancun next week? Get rid of that baby. And that's how life is decided in America. Now, fellas. If you get a woman pregnant, you're only allowed to say 2 things. 2 things. And guess what, fellas? You can't even suggest abortion. If you say, you fucked up. You can't even suggest abortion. And guess what, guys? You don't want to suggest abortion. Because if you suggest abortion, and then she has the baby, when that kid's about 5, 6 years old, he gonna be cursing your ass out. You go, hey, what's up, little man? How you doing, man? I'm alive, that's how the fuck I'm doing. You wanted me dead, huh, bitch? I'm alive, motherfucker. I should bust a cap in your ass. You don't need that drama. So do not suggest abortion. Now, fellas, if you get a woman pregnant, you only got 2 things to say. 2 ways to try it out. Now, the first thing you can say is, wow, I can't believe you're pregnant. I'm so happy. I can't wait for you to have this baby. I love you so much. That's cool. Now, if you don't want to say that, you got one more choice. A woman walks in the room, tells you that she's pregnant. You look her dead in the eye, and you say, so what you gonna do? Ah, good, it ain't just me.
21: Anybody staying here at the hotel? Huh? Have you looked at the breakfast menu? Have you had a chance to eat yet? Look at the breakfast menu. It's one of the funniest things you'll ever want to see. It says, 1 egg, any style, $1.35. Do you hear what I'm saying? You don't understand me, do you? 1 egg, E-G-G. One, O-N-E, without the shell, $1.35. Now, can you believe that? That I'm losing in the casino and going to lose in room service, too? 1 egg, $1.35. Housewife, give me a price of 12 eggs. 55 cents for 12 of them. With the case. Now, these people in room service are going to send me 1 egg just because they put behind it any style $1.35. You don't understand what I'm saying. All I know is when that egg comes to me, it better have an act. When I lift that little metal thing up, that egg better say, and now a joke for you. Have you heard about the chicken cross the road and things, blah, blah, and when it gets through, I'll eat it. $1.35. And do you know where an egg comes from? The chicken. That's one of the dumbest things on the face of this earth. A chicken is so dumb you cut the head off it, don't even know it's dead. Just walking around, so your head is off. Yeah, but I ain't dead yet, don't you? And I want to see the rooster that was the reason for that egg coming out. He's got to be a hell of a rooster, that's all I know. Then if you look underneath, it says, two eggs, any style, $1.65. Now what the hell's wrong with the second egg? No act, I guess. SOS costs $3. I didn't even eat that for free when I was in the Navy. $3 for SOS. I'll give you time to explain that to some of the people.

That's who can't do business together. Chinese people and Indian people cannot do business together. Because Indians cannot live without a bargain, and Chinese people cannot give you a bargain. Their objective is to get every penny from you, and ours is to keep every penny. There's a really bad power struggle there. I went to this Chinese mall. Some of you may know it, Pacific Mall. That's the wrong place for an Indian guy to go. I saw this bag. I wanted to buy this bag there. I go, how much? I go to the Chinese guy behind the counter. How much? He goes, $35. How about 30? And Chinese people will never tell you no. They'll tell you no, the longest no you've ever heard in your life. Like you just said, the most ridiculous thing they've ever heard in their life. I'll give you 30. No. No. I can't do $30. I tell you $30. Today you come, tomorrow I'll close down.

0: I'm like, all right, well, then give me a deal on the purse, man. I don't want to pay 35 bucks. Okay, one sec. I talked to my wife. One second. Thank you. I'm going. Okay, you seem like nice guy. I'll give you best price. $34.50. I'm like, that's 50 cents, man. He goes, 50 cents a lot of money. You save 50 cents here, then maybe you go somewhere else, you save another 50 cents. Then you have $1. Then you take your dollar, you go to the dollar store, you buy something else. Start turning into my money manager or something. Let me financial plan for you. I'm like, you know what, dude? Forget it. I don't want it. It's not a deal. He starts telling me stuff that has nothing to do with anything. I go, I'm leaving. He goes, hey, be a man. Be a man. Do the right thing. What are you talking about, do the right thing? Maybe you don't buy the purse right now. You go somewhere, you walk around the mall, you see something else. You don't buy, you come back, you say, hey, I want the purse for $34.50. I say, no. You don't get for $34.50. Now price gone up maybe $40. Be a man. You just can't do business.
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5: I took a ride on the bus the other day, and it convinced me once and for all that there is a school for bus drivers. Because they couldn't innately know what they do. They would have to go to school to learn some of these things, and I would like to take you out of that school. As we enter the school, there's a course going on in which they present the bus drivers with actual situations they'll encounter while driving their buses to find out how they react to it. And as we enter the course, we find the instructor talking to the student bus drivers. You men have now completed what's known as the basic course in bus driving. In this course, you're going to be presented with actual situations you'll encounter while driving the buses. And it's primarily designed to find out whether you're just going to be, good bus drivers, or possibly one of the great all-time bus drivers. Bus drivers like the legendary Larry Strickland. Probably the greatest bus driver of the 1930s and possibly of all time, Neil Norlay. I'd like to take one of the students, Johnson. You want to get in the bus, Mrs. Selkirk, you want to get back to your marks back there? Good. Here's the situation, Johnson. You've just pulled into a stop. You've discharged your passengers, and out of the rearview mirror, you notice this old woman running for the bus. Okay. You want to start running now, Mrs. Selkirk? Okay, let's see how Johnson goes about handling. Hold it, Johnson. You're pulling out much too fast, Johnson. See, she gave up about halfway in the block, you see. Uh, Yeah, what you want to do is just kind of gradually ease out, you see, so you're always holding out the hope they may be able to catch the bus. Oh, another thing you want to watch, a lot of these old women, they'll run at three-quarter speed, you see. Then they'll put on a final burst and they'll catch up with the bus, so... Graham, you want to be the bus driver? Yes. Mrs. Sorkirk, you want to get back to your mark again? All right, let's try it with Graham. Same situation. All right. You want to start running again, Mrs. Sorkirk? Mm-hmm. Okay, let's see how Graham handles this situation. All right, fine. Did y'all see how he slammed the door right in her face that time? That's known as your perfect pullout. One other thing. It wasn't part of the problem, but I want to compliment you on it. You blocked both lanes that time pulling in. Okay, and Mrs. Selkirk, I think we'll take situation 13 this time. Yeah, you want to get in the Chevrolet? Mm-hmm. Graham, this is a situation you'll very often encounter. You'll be driving along your route, and... all of a sudden, this car will pull in front of you, and on the back will be caution student driver or learning to drive, something like that. Okay? All right, Mrs. Selkirk, you want to pull in front of Graham and see how he goes about handling this situation? All right, that was fine. That was very good. Could you all see what he did there? He gets back about 10, 15 car lengths, gets it up to around 60. Then he gets right behind her, bang, he slams on his brakes, he hits the horn at the same time. Did you all see how the car went out of control there? The minute she dove for the floorboard, it just kind of swerved into the light pole over there. Okay, some of you want to extricate Mrs. Selkirk from the car? Just roll down the window and crawl right out, Mrs. Selkirk. Mrs. Selkirk, I think this will be the last one. You be the woman with the packages on this one, all right? Okay, Graham, on this one, I'm going to stand behind you because you can't be expected to know this. It's going to take time and a lot of practice. All right, you want to get on the bus, Mrs. Selkirk? That's all right. Fumble for your change. All right, now start heading toward the back of the bus. That's it. All right, hit your accelerator. All right, hit the brake. Hit the accelerator again. Now your brake. All right, just see how she spun all the way to the front of the bus that time? Mm-hmm. Mm-hmm. That's going to take a little practice. A lot of times, grab a hold of another passenger. You may hit your brake too soon. All I can tell you is don't get discouraged. Within 5-6 months, you'll have all of them spinning right to the front of the bus. Okay, now let's all get in our individual buses and start practicing. And just remember, it's accelerator, brake, accelerator, brake. Okay, for homework tonight, we're going to mispronounce the names of streets.

0: I'm telling you one thing. 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You know, they got telephone sex now. That's all right. But I can't wait till you can actually see the person on television. When they come out with that, I ain't leaving the house. For no money. And I don't mind jerking off on the phone, I'll be honest with you. But I don't like to call all these phone numbers to jerk off, because I gotta know what I'm jerking off to. I'll call a chick I know, you know? I don't want to think that some big fat fucking pig balding with no ears, you know what I'm saying? I gotta know what I'm jerking off over. But you know what happens with these chicks when you call them up? Some of them get embarrassed. So you're way into the thing, and all of a sudden you're like, and she's like, look, my parents are over. Can you call me in the middle of the week? And I'm like, oh, come on, baby, just one more second. Come on. No, I really gotta go. Click. So now you're on the other end and you're going, right? You're like, and you can picture her on the other end of the phone, like, Mom, would you care for another piece of Danish? And you're starting to steam. You're like, oh, and you're looking at that phone. You pick it up. Dish, dish, dish, dish, dish, dish, dish, dish.
1: Mom, pass the sweet and loaf. 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
0: you piece of shit, and I ain't taking you out Saturday. Jerking off, that's all it's about, pal. Don't marry this one, I'm telling you. What do you think, you're done fucking chicks? Look at these chicks on the end, look at that. Look at the fucking tits on that animal, huh? Look at those big, fat, motherfucking, fat fucking tits. Are they spectacular? You telling me she wouldn't look with balls across her chin? Are you telling me that? Look at those. Show me those tits, baby. Go ahead. Let me see those. Get up. Show them those fucking tits. Get the fuck up. Move. Get the fuck up. Turn around. Show them those fucking tits. Look at the fucking lips on her, eh? She could suck tennis balls through a fucking tennis racket. No, but go ahead. Go get married, Jacob.
2: We get to the hotel, I strip down to my bathing suit, I got my hand in the shape of a glass, I am headed to the bar. And she goes, where are you going? I go, bar, Mai Tai, I am still mad at you. She goes, no, I booked this on a trip, and I go, we just got here. And she goes, but it was the only day I could get it, Bill, and it's going to be fun, the kids are going to love it, you're going to love it. And I go, what is it? And she goes, we're going on a shark feeding frenzy. Okay, wait. We're in a boat looking down in the water. No, that's the best part. We're in the water with the sharks. And I go, have you lost your mind? Do you know why they don't do that in the United States? Because we have laws. So we get down to the beach and there's a guy standing there. His name's Paco. I swear to God, could not make that up. And he's wearing nothing more than what looks like a red handkerchief. And he's got a burlap sack filled with masks and snorkels. And God knows whose mouth these snorkels have been in. So he hands me my mask and snorkels, and I go, is this clean? And he goes, oh. So we wade down in the water to about this deep, and then you just sit down on the bottom of the ocean, and you hold onto this nylon rope. And you get seated, and it's crystal clear. And there was all these beautiful fish, and they're swimming around, and I'm feeling kind of bad. So Gail's sitting right next to me, and I'm talking to her through the snorkel, because I'm an idiot. And I went, I'm sorry.
3: I love you. Look at all the little pretty fish.
2: All of a sudden, in the water wades Paco, and he starts turning really fast. So the handkerchief starts going, I'm like, oh my God. We flew to Costa Rica to watch an underwater porn show. It's like, oh my God, did you see my squid? I should have wore something. I'm so sorry, you know. And then he takes a bag of bloody chomped up fish and starts swishing it in the water. Well, all of a sudden, all the little pretty fish go, and I'm like,
3: where'd the little fish go?
2: Within seconds, there's like 30 sharks just going, ah, ah, ah, ah, ah. And I'm like, oh my God. And one of them broke away from the pack and started swimming right at us. And I heard this high-pitched screaming. And I looked at my daughter, and she's just clicking pictures. I looked at my wife, she's taking pictures, and I realized it was me. This thing is heading right for us. Its mouth is opening. I'm going, ah! All I got in front of me is a nylon rope. Like, that's going to stop a man-eater? Like, he's going to get the rope. Oh, damn it, a rope! Well, apparently the rope works. Because just as he got there, he flipped a U-turn. But when he turned, his tail touched my stomach. Oh, my God. I shot out of that water like a missile out of a Kansas silo, screaming the whole way as I walked on water, going, ah! My wife jumps up, she goes, where are you going? I go, bar, Mai Tai, I'm gonna suck it through this snorkel. And Paco's like, come back, I go, put on a jock strap. So she comes to the bar and we make up, because that's what, we have little fights. We don't have big fights.
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9: From France, I went to Scotland. If you think you're an alcoholic, go to Scotland. You're not an alcoholic. As bad as you drink, they got you beat. These people sleep with a fucking IV drip of booze. Don't ever walk into a Scottish pub and order an American beer, because they will bend you over the bar and rape you out of respect. I walked in, I go, hey, how you doing? Can I have a Budweiser? The fucking place shuts down. It was literally as if I walked in and went, large Marge sent me. The bartender is shit-faced. I know this because he's fucking shit-faced. He goes, Budweiser's a fucking faggot beer. Faggot, drink a fucking Mud's beer, it's great. The house beer, faggot. I'm from Jersey, man. I don't fuck around. I look the guy right in the eye. I'm like, hey, you know what, pal? Let me tell you something. I have no idea what you just said. Okay? Because I don't fuck around. The guy goes, I said Budweiser's a fucking faggot beer. Drink the house beer, it's great. Fagger! Thank God there were subtitles. He was telling me to drink the house beer because it's great. I don't like dark beer. This guy gives me a glass of beer that's black. Not dark, black. And it's hot, like coffee hot. There's leaves and shit floating on the top, hair growing out of the glass. I'm blowing on my beer. I sip this beverage. The second I swallow, I shit my pants. Nothing in between. Not a camera flutter of activity between gulp and shit. The pee and gulp is shit. Gulp, it's out. And now I'm frozen. I'm in another country, there's shit all over the place. But no one knows it yet. I can't sit down and I can't walk out, so I'm just staring the guy down. How do you like the fucking beer, faggot? I go, it's heavy. It's real heavy. As I'm talking to the guy, a goldfish jumps out of the glass and goes, drink up, faggot! What the fuck was that? That's Joe. I'm gonna need him back.
10: My family likes to take me on little adventures. They took me to Hershey Park. an amusement park. There's Nene rides at the amusement park. It was a loop coaster. Nene. I don't loop. I've done the math. I half loop and gravity says nay nay. There's a safety bar. Nay nay. There's a safety bar because it ain't safe. It's really a hold on to this or you're gonna die bar. In Hershey, Pennsylvania, they're running around on the rides. They found me in the gift shop. I thought I was in Willy Wonka's factory. Come with me, and you'll see a world of sheer imagination. You eat a half a case of Reese's, you will see Oompa Loompas. Thanks. My nieces and nephews took me to a water park. I thought that would be okay. It's just water. I love to swim, but there were horrible nay-nay rides. There was a giant slide. It was 20 stories high. No elevator. You have to walk. Which pissed me off. It's $35 to get in. Build an elevator. You should carry me up there. I'm in flip-flops and a Speedo, and I'm walking up this thing. Let's not visualize that. Let's just move on. Yeah, there you go. That'll keep you up at night. Yeah. If you get lucky tonight, think of me. Honey, hold on. I need another Viagra. And you walk up this slide, and people yell at you if you don't walk fast enough. I'm in no mood for that. Listen, I will fart and you will disintegrate before you hit the ground. Do I look happy up here? I get to the top of the slide, and it's not a slide, and I have slid. When you slide, you go, wee. This is not what happened. I went, ah, that's not a slide, that's a drop. At no point did my ass touch slide. If you reach around and your ass is not touching slide, that's a free fall. You need a parachute or you're gonna die. I'm falling. I see my family walking up. It's not a slide! And I hit the water. Oh, God. Those people shouldn't have been there. I pop out of the water. I hear, where's my baby? Where's my baby? Like, I need this on my vacation. The next ride is called the Giant Tube. Now, it's a medium tube at best. And I found out when I get nervous, I swell. You see people come out of the tubes. They plop ever so gently. Ooh, plop, wee. This is not what happened to me. I built up pressure. I shot across the pool. You know, like in Free Willy, where Willy jumps over the kid? I cleared 7 kids. There were some tourists here from Japan. God bless them. I made their vacation. They thought it was a show. Oh, he's like a free weary. Free weary. Free weary. Oh. They were very nice, but all afternoon, you'll take another picture. Do again. Put my son on your back. Yoshi, get on the free weary. One more picture, and then I gotta go. I have video of it. I'm flying across the pool. I dubbed the soundtrack from Free Willy into it. So you see me flying, you hear that Michael Jackson song from the movie? Hold me like the River Jordan, and I will then settle you, you are my friend. The last ride at the water park was a medium slide, my butt touch slide. That was good. But the pool was too short. I didn't even go in the pool. I hydroplaned across it. I went through the fence out into the parking lot. And I mean way out there, H-I-J. Please God, let me stop. I crawl back up to the gate, they want me to pay to get in again. I said, listen, I'm in a Speedo. You see a wallet anywhere? He said, I don't even see the Speedo. He said, nay, nay, and then he quit.
11: Yeah, I've been trying to play a little golf. Been trying to play some golf lately. You know, we stretching out, black people. We ain't playing just basketball no more. We all over the place. Yeah, since Tiger Woods won a couple of years ago, we out there trying to play, boy. I'm out there. It'd be a lot of black people at the golf course now. I call it the post-Tiger Renaissance. We at the golf course strong, boy. We be making white people nervous because, nigga, we be at the golf course wrong. Oh, you know us. We out there with wave caps on and shit. Niggas is wearing Timberlands and out there barbecuing and trying to ball people golf cart to run to the stove. Come on, nigga, I'll be back. Ain't like it's your cart. Damn, nigga, let me just run to the stove. Can't take the golf course. Good trip, man. I like golf though, man. That means, but when you know you play golf, like that means more things gonna open up for black people in golf. Do you mean you gonna have black players, then we got to have black golf announcers. See, that's gonna change things. You get a black golf announcer because, see, we a little more excitable about stuff. See, we ain't really do golf because, you know, you gotta be too quiet. You know, they out there shushing you and shh. You shushing me? I'm a grown-ass man, dog. Nigga, I can say something. Tiger, my cousin, I can say something. I can say something. We out there shishing you. Go quiet. We get too excited. Black golf announcer start out right. But then he gonna get it too excited somewhere doing the whole thing. He'll call it regular at first. He'll be, Tiger Woods is about to win it all. On the 18th hole. If he hits this putt, it'll take him to 9 under par and the win. This very short putt should break a little to the left. God damn, dog! You almost had it, motherfucker, man. I don't know what to tell you. We taking over, dog. We doing all kinds of sports. You just seen little Serena Williams. She won the U.S. Open. Taking it off, man. We're going to be doing all their little sports. We got them nervous, boy. You'll see black people next thing you know, we're going to be downhill skiing. We ain't gonna need skis, you know us. We'll be out there in church shoes, nigga. Just me.

0: you know, it'd be a brother out there skating without a stick, nigga. He'll just be. What, nigga? No. You know what he thinking? I wish a motherfucker would say something.
1: 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Like Marta.
2: 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Please welcome Marta Moreno.
1: And Alex.
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7: I took a nap today. I love sleep. Who loves sleep, huh? Ah, I love sleep. Have you ever been asleep at night and you're awakened by a noise? You're convinced is someone breaking in your house and they're going to kill you? But instead of getting up and escaping, you just go back to bed.
8: What is that, a murderer? I gotta get some sleep. Can't kill me if I'm asleep. That'd be embarrassing to get to heaven. Hey, how'd you die? Oh, I mean, I was too lazy to get out of bed. Yeah, I heard the guy in the kitchen. I thought I had an hour. Sleep is too important. Sleep can make you give up any principle, too. You ever been invited to something? Hey, you want to help the homeless? Yeah, I'll help the homeless. Meet you Saturday at 6 a.m. Oh, forget the homeless. They're homeless in the afternoon, too, right? I think they're big brunch people. We should let them sleep in a little bit. I don't know about you. Getting up early for me is a crisis. You got to get up Monday at 5 a.m. Oh, fuck! It'll affect my life. People, you want to go to a movie? I got to get up on Monday. I should go to bed now. I'm already tired. I have to negotiate with myself just to get out of bed anyway. All right, here's the deal, me. I'll get up, but I'm not taking a fucking shower. That's something we'll negotiate later on. It is amazing how much more important sleep is in the morning. And you wake up and you're like, I stayed up to do what? Watch Growing Pains? What was I thinking? But at night you're like, la la la la la. Hey, Growing Pains, all right. And I've seen this episode. That Kirk Cameron's always in trouble. Every morning I hear the alarm, it's like, For a second I'm like, I could just get used to that. I'll just dream I'm in a techno club or something. My girlfriend's always like, you sleep too much. Hello, I have a condition. It's called laziness. You ever get too much sleep? You wake up, you're like, I got too much sleep. I gotta take a nap. I gotta get more of what I got too much of. I'm never gonna be rested. How about those people that don't need sleep? What are they called again? Successful? What a bunch of pricks. That's sad. You ever have a dream where you get in an argument with someone, next time you see them, like, hey, how you doing? You're like, fuck you. Don't act like you didn't push me off that cliff. You're lucky I had wings, buddy. Very lucky. It is strange how interesting your dreams are, but if someone tries to tell you their dream, you're like, whatever. Why don't you send me an email so I can delete it? Emails, gosh, I spent half my day I'm shocked at the emails I delete. It's like human rights crisis. Not for me, delete. Oh, that's horrible. You ever have that friend that writes a really long email? You open them up, you feel like you got homework. I can't read this now. I'm gonna keep that as new. I never even read them half the time. I just hit reply, sounds good. Don't write back ever.

0: Thankfully, the internet is so informal. But then when I have to write an email to a really smart person, I get all stressed. I'm like, great, now I have to be sure this is a complete sentence. I guess I'll capitalize a letter or two. That's a symptom of being lazy when you can't quite reach the shift key. They get the idea. Thank God for spell check, huh? Spell check saves me cause. I get such an attitude with spell check, though. I'll be like, no. That's a person's name, spell check. You are so dumb, spell check. I was right, you were wrong. Oh, that is how you spell Wednesday. Thanks, spell check. He was talking to spell check. I can envision him naked talking to his computer. What? That's silly. I am a horrible speller. You know you're a poor speller when you're writing something and you have to change what you're writing about based on the words you know how to spell? No one's here. I'll leave a note. I guess I'll see you tomorrow next week. I gotta get spell check for this pen. Technology is great, though. You ever put off calling someone back and then you run into them? I thought you were gonna call me. I was in a coma. Yeah, I had a Cinnabon. And because with all the technology we have, there's no excuse not to call someone back. Why didn't you call me? I hate you. I just wanted to tell you in person. So, why don't you beat it, all right? Some technology is supposed to make our lives easier, but you ever call someone on speakerphone? They always say the same thing. You sound like you're in a well or something. Are you in a well? I would say, yes, I am in a well. But luckily, there's a phone down here. I'm just down here in a well making phone calls. I was having people guess, but you know I was in a well right away. People hate speakerphone because they think you're distracted. And I was like, take me off speakerphone. I said, hold on, let me pull up my pants. Oh, that's dirty. He has his pants off in a lot of jokes. I don't have a palm pilot. Everyone I know that has a palm pilot eventually becomes totally dependent on it. They're like, hey, how you doing? They're like, oh. I'm good. You need a map of Toronto? I got a restaurant guide for Dallas. Everyone has a cell phone. I remember, you know, even to now, if you bring out a cell phone, there's always kind of like one person to give you shit. They're like, ooh, someone's got a cell phone. Who are you calling, the president? Were these types of people around for every invention? Was there someone like, ooh, there's Mr. Umbrella. I can't get wet. The rain hurts me. I'm made of suede. I don't even own an umbrella. You know, you never really own an umbrella anyway. It's just on loan from the universe. It's not like any other possession. Like if you get in a cab and you see a wallet, you might think, oh, that's someone's wallet. But if you see an umbrella, you think, I just got an umbrella. This is my umbrella. That's why they're shaped like that. They're just batons being passed around the world. There's only six of them. Every now and then you get the red one. You're like, I got the red umbrella. I'm such a dork. That was cute.
1: Thank you very much. Ladies and gentlemen, it gives me great pride to welcome to the stage the best comedian that ever lived, Jeff Foxworthy. I gotta tell you, I really appreciate Ron being a part of this. He had to leave a New Year's Eve party to be here tonight. I'm not saying Ron drinks, but I hugged him and my vision is blurry. Speaking of blurry vision, I got to point this out. I saw a billboard here in Washington, D.C., advertising for the vision correction surgery. The billboard claimed that they have the cheapest LASIK in town. And I'm thinking, if you're going to be operating on my eyeballs with a laser beam, I don't want the cheapest in town. I want somebody that takes a little pride in their work. I don't want to be walking around hanging on to a German Shepherd by a harness bragging, I just saved a bundle on my LASIK surgery. Isn't it they decided to go with cheapest in town, what slogan did they pass up? Hey, some of our patients actually kind of see a little bit better. If it doesn't work, think of the money you'll save on light bulbs. I mean, I like saving money. I just don't think medical procedures are where you want to do it. I don't want the cheapest vasectomy in town. Climbing into a truck behind a convenience store and the guy going, you got the 20 bucks? All right, listen, bite down on this rag so you don't scream. I can't have the neighbors calling the police again. A couple of slogans with a vasectomy I wouldn't want to hear, like half off. Buy one, get one free. I don't even know how that would work. Everything must go. No, most of it better be staying, Rufus.
2: The Amish. I bet you they're having sex right now. Because they have to get up in 3 hours. They must get into it in wild. I mean, what else do they have? Nothing. I'd love to hear them make love, wouldn't you? Oh, Jebediah. Give it to me, you Abe Lincoln-looking motherfucker. Oh, molasses. Give it to me buggy style. Oh, yee, yee, yee, nay. Oh, Jimmy Crackcoon, and I don't care. I love making fun of the Amish. You know why? Because they're never going to find out. That's why. They're out of the loop. That joke's so old it could vote. I know you're thinking, oh, Dave, Amish, woo, who's next on your hit list? The Eskimos? Okay, here we go. The Eskimos, or as I call them, the snow Mexicans. Let me tell you something. These nose rubbers have had their way too long. This went from comedy show to Klan meeting real quick, didn't it? I was actually up in Alaska, and there was a Klan meeting going on, and I'll tell you, that is the most bitter Klan in the country. You know why? Because there's only one black fella in the whole state. You go to a Klan meeting, it's like, we got to get Eric. Now, that woke some people up, huh? Do you know what really wakes me up? A tongue in the ass. Right out of bed. There's no snooze alarm on that. You are up. You're up, you're in a karate stance, you're shaking. The day has begun. I don't wear pajamas, everyone. I'm not trying to scare you, but I don't. Because I don't look good in pajamas. Look at me, a bald fat man in pajamas. That doesn't look very restful. That looks like escape mental patient on the loose. Tackle him quick before he gets to the dam. Women like their men in pajamas. You know why, fellas? Because you can never win a fight when you're wearing pajamas. Because you'll be yelling and screaming and then your dick pops out of that little hole. And he always just pops out a little bit, like he knows there's trouble in the room. Why are mommy and daddy fighting? Is it about other mommy who loves anal sex? Why? What? Keep talking about anal sex? You got it. Here we go. Anal sex, or as I call it, the forbidden hello. There are no winners. That's why you have to make it look like an accident. Enough said. Move on. You're right. Anybody keep a diary here? Journal? Captain's log? Here's something you'll never ever see written in any diary. When he rode up on his unicycle, I knew I had to have his cock in my mouth.
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7: Right.
8: Up and down and speeding all over.
7: Right.
8: And I was drinking and I lost control of the bike.
7: Right.
8: And I was skidded off and slammed a curb in a pole and into some people.
7: Right.
8: And, yeah, well, you know, nobody's hurt extremely bad, but a few breaks and things.
7: So what are you looking to do?
8: I want to look for some consultation, what I should do here.
7: For what?
8: Because they probably have lawsuits against me.
7: I would expect so, yeah.
8: Right, right. I had to give my insurance papers, and I didn't have a license.
7: Did you have insurance?
8: Yeah, but it was through a friend.
7: But will you be covered?
8: I don't know.
7: Well, that the insurance company will appoint a lawyer for you if you get sued. But when you get sued, you may be hiding on what your policy is. When you get sued above your policy, if you have a policy, then you're going to have to contact a lawyer.
8: Right.
7: I don't handle cases like that.
8: Right. But is it possible in any way, then, to sue you people?
7: Sue who?
8: You. I'm asking you for help.
7: Sue who? Me?
8: Yes.
7: Why you want to sue me?
8: Well, I'm trying to explain. I had a terrible accident.
7: What's that got to do with me?
8: Well, I'm asking you for help, and maybe I could sue for punitive damages that you're giving me.
7: I'm giving you?
8: Yes.
7: Me?
8: Yes.
7: What'd I do to you?
8: Well, punitive damages here.
7: I'm a lawyer. What did I do to you?
8: The sidecar smashed into a pole and everything. I'm trying to explain this to you.
7: What's that? Well, you want to sue me?
8: Well, why not?
7: Me?
8: Sue everybody.
7: Sir, I can't help you.
8: Hello?
7: Yes?
8: The people that you work with and handle, I probably will sue them too because I'm not
7: who
8: getting...
7: Who do I handle? I don't know what you're talking about.
8: Well, I had a terrible accident, sir.
7: Yo, and who are my clients?
8: I'm sorry. I'm all upset about this. I'm sorry. You can't help me then?
7: No.
8: I'm sorry.
7: Okay.
9: Like, I love going down on women. That's my favorite thing to do. I really, really love it. I have fun. I really, yeah, yeah. Ooh, I love that. You know, and, you know, it's like, you ever laugh while you're going down on somebody? You never had that happen? All right, good. Well, you will when you see the size of mine. But it's really weird because they can't hear it, but they can feel it. You know, you're like, and they kind of feel the air go in. And they're like, why'd you do that? I have fun when I'm giving head. I make little noises. I'm a silly goose in the middle of it for no reason. I'll just start going. And then look up like I heard it too. I love to maintain eye contact while I'm giving a girl a head. That really creeps them out. Like, or open your eyes wide and look scared. That shy girl, I got that bitch back too because I was going down her and just as she was about to come, I stopped and went, my mother used to make me do-

0: So you two aren't together? Aren't together? Well, why are you sitting next to each other? You came together. Okay, you came together, but you know each other? Are you friends? Huh? You're friends. I'll bet you that's not what he wants. No, I know the story. No, he's smiling. He wants some nookie. That's what he wants. He doesn't want to be your friend. Don't you hate that, guys, when they go, oh, yeah, I just want to be your friend. You go, yeah, that's all I want, too. I want to bang you is what I want to do. That's what I want to do. Yeah. I'll be your friend, yeah. Come here, little chummy yummy there, yeah. Oh, yeah, well, yeah. Oh, I love you, too. That's right. My pal. Yeah, you're laughing. You know you want it. You know you want her. She's a good-looking woman. Go for it. Go right now. Put your arm around her. Come on. She's a little shy. Go ahead. Why are you his friend? Is he a nice guy? Women don't like nice guys, do you? That's what it is. He's too nice. Come on. Be mean to her. Say something nasty. I'll show you how it's done.
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5: I was in London about a month ago. The World Cup was going on. I enjoy any sporting event where nations get involved. I find that the most exciting. The Olympics is really my favorite sporting event, although I think I have a problem with that silver medal. I think if I was an Olympic athlete, I would rather come in last than win the silver, if you think about it. You know, you win the gold, you feel good. You win the bronze, you think, well, at least I got something. But you win that silver, that's like congratulations, you almost won. Of all the losers, you came in first of that group. You're the number one loser. No one lost ahead of you. And they don't lose by much. You know, these short races, 0.03, 0.02. I don't know how they live with that the rest of their lives, because you got to tell the story. Everyone wants to hear the story. Wow, congratulations, silver medal. Did you trip? Did you not hear the gun go off? Tell us what happened. It's 0.01. You know, people say, what was the difference in the margin there? What was it? Well, it was like from now. Now to now. Now to now. That was it. I trained, I worked out, I exercised my entire life. I never had a date, I never had a drink, I never had a beer. I was doing push-ups since I was a fetus. I flew halfway around the world. Everybody I knew in my whole life was there. The guy shut off the gun. And they always have that photo finish. You know, the photo finish was always silver, gold. Greatest guy in the world. Never heard of him. You know, guys got to be thinking, if I had a pimple, I would have won. So many events at the Olympics don't make sense to me. I don't understand their connection to any reality. Like in the Winter Olympics, they have that biathlon. You know that one that combines cross-country skiing with shooting a gun? How many alpine snipers are into this? To me, it's like combining swimming and strangle a guy. Why don't we have that? That makes absolutely as much sense to me. Just put people in the pool at the end of each lane for the swimmers. And that other one that I love is the luge. You know the luge where the guy wears the slick suit? This is on the bobsled run, but it's not even a sled. It's just Bob. It's just a human being hanging on for their life. This is the whole sport. Just... Oh, he pointed his toes. Oh, this guy's a tremendous athlete. The luge is the only sport I've ever seen that you could have people competing in it against their will, and it would be exactly the same. You know, if they were just grabbing people off the street, hey, hey, hey, what is this? I don't want to be in the luge. You know, you put the helmet on them, you wouldn't really hear them screaming, just, you're in the luge, buddy. World record. Didn't even want to do it. I want to see that event next year, the involuntary luge.
6: That's the difference between men and women. Because guys, we don't ever do that. If one of your buddies gets stuck with some fucking hose bag, that's just another opportunity for you to make fun of him. That's all that is. Right? There'll be no search and rescue party for you, fuckface. Yep. Just fucking torture. Right? It's always the same thing. It's always the same thing. As soon as you find out, you're like, oh, I gotta fucking make a call. Hey, loser, I hit you back with a slut. What happened?
7: Hey, man, what the fuck, right? We're supposed to be friends, right? You know, I could use a little support. Oh, yeah? Well, why don't you get a jock strap? I'm all out of support. Fucking dickhead.
6: What's the matter with you? You know you guys hate each other. Why are you back with her? Like,
7: look, dude, it's just like, I don't know, man. It's like, you think, I guess I love her. Oh, now you're talking nonsense. I gotta go.
6: Dudes are not to be trusted. We're fucked up. But we know that. We're all aware of it. We might not talk about it, but we know it. That's why when guys go to see women strip, there are girls that are naked, and we will not be hugging or touching or any bonding. There's no, oh my God, I love you, you're the best. Guys go to see women strip is totally fucking different. There's no high-fiving. Woo! You ever watch those bachelor party movies, all right? Those are fucking lies written by homos, all right? That is so not how it goes down. Guys in a strip club just sit there like they lost three vertebrae, just drooling and making little noises, like... You don't even really talk to your friends, just every now and then you look over at them and nod, like... Right? Right? If one guy dropped his pants, started jerking off, every other guy in the place would be like, can we do that? Dude, I'll do it if you do it. Dude, I don't want to watch you beating off. Like, you don't look. You look straight ahead like you're going to the bathroom. If you were in the stall next to me, I would never look over at your dick. It's just common courtesy. Don't you look at my cock! Look at my dick and I come. It makes me gay! Don't you look at my cock when I'm coming? Ugh. Ah, fucking shit. He looked and I still came. Now I got questions. Ugh. I'll have to go to the mountaintop about this one. I really think if you look at another guy and still come, you gotta be a little gay, alright? You might not be full blown, you might want to look into it. All you freaky young motherfuckers trying out crazy shit. Cause in LA, that's like the source of that. LA is like the big place where everybody's trying to be creative. They like do like freaky shit, like really gay stuff. They dress up as male bonding. And I like come to you and like talk to you about it. Like, yeah, like, dude, man, me and Bobby, bro, was fucking crazy last night, man. You should have been there. We picked up this girl, bro. She was off the hook, man. We took her back to her place, man. We were both fucking her and high five. And you're like, at the same time, yeah, dude, we're gonna call you, man. You should have fucking came. Let me break this down. Okay. All right, you have an erection, correct? Okay. There's another guy in the room. He also has an erection. You see his erection, and yet you keep your erection. girl, right? That girl doesn't even need to be there. You're just using her as an excuse to try to touch dicks. Like, ugh. Oh, fuck yeah, baby. Oh, dude, you and me and the girl. The girl's very important. We just gotta get a shorter one next time so we can kiss. Fuck yeah. Dude, I'm gonna come. You wanna see it? Yeah, dude, let's go. You're never supposed to watch your friends come. You're not supposed to go, dude, go for it. That's fucking scary and creepy. I can love you like a brother. I don't wanna watch you come. That's fucked up. And if another guy ever pulled out and hit me, holy fucking shit! Holy fucking shit! I would never be the same again if a dude's like, dude, now! Oh! I would chew my arm off like a wild coyote caught in a trap! I would proudly show off my stump. He'd be like, what happened to you? Guy jizzed on my wrist. I followed the 12-inch rule and I bit down hard. You want to get that shit in my hair?
8: It's because you're homophobic and you have issues.
9: I have a half twin. I also have a Siamese stepson. A friend of mine is on the Ouija board of directors. My doctor told me I shouldn't work out anymore until I'm in better shape. I said, all right, don't send me a bill until I pay you. I was in third grade when they told me there was a skeleton inside of me and it freaked me out. From then on, every Halloween, I went door to door naked. Don't think of the skin, don't think of the skin. One of my grandfathers died when he was a little boy. Lately, I've been trying to feel healthier, so I've been eating a lot of vitamins, but I don't know. How many vitamins do you have to eat before you feel full? One good thing about it, though, the color of my urine is amazing. It's like going to a laser show. I go in there, I shut the lights off, I put Pink Floyd on. So I called up the airline to make a reservation. They said, how many will be traveling? I said, how do I know? It's your plane. I bought one walkie-talkie. Didn't want anyone to hear what I was saying. I'm addicted to placebos. I could quit, but it wouldn't matter. I'm also part of the Jehovah's Witness Protection Program. You have to go door to door and tell everybody I'm somebody else. I think it's wrong that only one company makes the game Monopoly.
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13: DUI, 0.08, huh? How do you feel about that? You guys, you're drunk. If you're blowing a 0.08, you're probably sloppy drunk, huh? No, you're fucking not, because you're an adult. Maybe one of you is, and we have to fucking live like dickheads because that one fucking nitwit sorority girl who's 80 pounds and anorexic sniffs a shot of Jägermeister and fucks half the football team. So we're all drunk at 0.08. No, we're not. But the federal government blackmails the states and says you have to make it 0.08. See, here's the thing. If you have a picture of a dead kid, you can get any law you want passed. You bring a fucking picture of a dead kid to Congress, and you go, it's the most obscure death in the world. Fucking jet ski. This fucking T-1000 brand jet ski. If it's got a fucking three-sided widget bolt underneath it. And that's a fucking weird kind of widget bolt that if it's being dragged on this kind of trailer at 80 miles an hour and it's 30 degrees out and gravel kicks up underneath the trailer, it can whack that widget bolt right out of and it'll fling off and careen into oncoming traffic. And it did that and went through a windshield and it fucking stuck Timmy in the head and he died with a widget bolt in his head. So now the parents are crying on 60 Minutes getting fucking widget bolt legislation. Ooh, they should have done widget bolt testing. There's no need for this. Our boy died. And they bring dead Timmy's picture to fucking Capitol Hill with a wreath around it and candles burning. And then like they shut down all of jet ski production in all of North America until widget bolt testing can be done in a fucking controlled atmosphere. Steve, you really passed that law? I couldn't help it. She had the dead kid's picture right there. The wreath and candles. Oh, yes, she pulled the Trump card, the dead kid's picture. Mothers Against Drunk Drivers, they do. Oh, 0.08. Well, if you don't do that, we're taking away your highway funds. Well, all right, same with this 55-mile-an-hour speed limit. Fucking, you had to do it. 0.0 dick is fucking legally drunk. It's an individual thing. A DUI, I would rather be behind you, the fucking thick-neck lumberjack, blowing a 0.17, than I would want to be behind the fucking stone-sober 300-year-old Civil War veteran. He hasn't had a drink since 19 fucking Prohibition. I don't want to be behind. You know what? I've been drinking all night. Can you tell? Look, I can do this. See? I hear a car horn over there. I can whip my neck like that. Yeah. Oh, what was that? What was that? I don't know. What was? I don't have to go, what ear did I hear it out of? I'm not, they're both mechanical. I don't know. Put the old cocksucker next to me on the side of the road and have him do the DUI test on his, you know, one leg with his artificial hip and his eyes closed, touching his nose. When he falls and smashes his pelvis, well, we both drive home scot-free. How about that? It's a fucking individual thing. I watched that guy, if it's based just on reflexes, I watched that guy, he couldn't get his coffee to his lips at breakfast and got right behind the wheel, shaking like a fucking... I should be able to take a DUI test, where if I can pass my driving test at 0.16, I get a driver's license that says I'm okay to drive up until 0.16. Just like corrective lenses. It's an individual thing. You can't... The individual in this society is completely fucked. You're judged... You're put in a little fucking group, and you're judged by the fucking drunk sorority girl. We're all drunk, because she's a fucking nitwit. You know, the one person...
14: Oh, God. Did you ever eat a certain type of food, and your body responds... Anybody? What? Mexican. Who said Mexican? Me too. Now, did this just come on? Were you eating Mexican food all along? Twice. That was it? And each time, in other words, you ate? Yeah. See? I came home the other night. The wife's there with the chicken women. I call them the chicken women because they talk about the most important stuff in the rub. Lip fell off, put it right back on. So
15: So I've learned after years, just say hi, acknowledge, and then just get the hell out of it. But she cornered me in the back, and I knew there was a scolding about to take place. Where have you been?
14: I was out.
15: Well, now you're taking us out for dinner.
14: Okay. Where are we going?
15: Mexican food.
13: I heard a voice.
14: Don't go.
15: And I've eaten Mexican food my whole life, so it just developed. I'm there. I'm eating everything that ends in a tostada, Johnny Bagata. Then all of a sudden, I start getting that sweat right here. You know that sweat? Yeah. Do I heat it? No! Now my ass starts closing right up. Oh, the alarms are going. Do I hang in there? Sure I do. I go to level 3. I go to the twitch in the eye. Oh, this is attractive. I'm going like this. And I think the whole restaurant's looking at me. Right? So I look at my buddy, my wife, my soulmate, my best friend. I go, honey, can you take a look at my eye? She puts her head right up. I don't think nothing wrong with the eye. Oh, honey, it's about to pop out. You can hit it with a fucking paddle. Now I got to excuse myself. And the chicken woman, is everything all right? Everything all right? And I'm like, yeah, I got a little furniture up my ass. I'll be right back. Got a little jiffy pop.
13: It's always that last one.
15: I get to the car. 9 cats are following me. Meow, meow, meow, meow, meow, meow, meow, meow, meow. I wake up in the middle of the night. There's a donkey in my bedroom. I didn't know if it was reality. I go, honey, there's a donkey. Then no fucking donkey. Go back.
13: It's the way she talks. It's the cigars.
15: We gotta calm down. We gotta calm down.
16: Sometimes people ask me, what do I do during the day? They say, you're a comedian. Like, what do you do? You know, so I thought I would just pick one day from my life from this past summer and just talk about it. And that would be a good answer to that question. So here it is. It was really hot this past summer in New York where I live. I woke up and it was one of those really hot days. I decided I'd go to the beach, but it was too far, so I decided to go to Central Park instead. Besides, I hadn't been to the beach since the summer the synchronized swimming team drowned. It was tragic, but beautiful. Apparently the leader got a cramp and they were pretty hardcore. So I went to the park. When I got there, there were all these people lying out getting suntans. I like suntans, but I'm more interested in sunburns. Because a sunburn tells a story. Like, hey, that guy likes V-necks. When I got to the park, I read a book cover to cover. It only took like 2 minutes, because I went around the outside. I read a lot of books this summer, because I'm working on a book myself. I'm excited because some authors write in first person, and others write in third person. I'm writing my book in fifth person. So every sentence starts with, I heard from this guy who told somebody. It's going to be a long book. Very gossipy. It's about a high school marching band that stays together after they graduate. It's called Never Get Laid. I left the park. I had some errands to run. It was my friend's birthday and I had to get him a card. But I was mad at him. So I put quotes around the word happy. While I was walking, I came to a restaurant, so I grabbed a soda. It's where I used to eat all the time. But I stopped abruptly one day because I went to use their bathroom. I saw a sign that said, employees must wash hands, especially Carl. I got back to my neighborhood, and there were posters everywhere. Somebody must have lost a dog. There were posters with the dog's picture, name, and personality traits on them. Like 2 blocks later, I thought I ran into the dog. And I said, wait a minute. This poodle is not gregarious. He seems introspective. Never mind, this is the wrong dog. Run along. Owning a dog in a city is like saying, my need for companionship outweighs my distaste for picking up shit. I don't like shit, but I am lonely. I'm gonna get a German Shepherd and a shovel. I was in a department store, riding the escalator, and I tripped. I fell down the stairs for an hour and a half. When I got to the bottom, I got up and I went outside. I was on the street and I saw a friend of mine. All of a sudden, I hadn't seen in years. A guy named Dean. We went to high school together. Last time I saw him was like 5 years earlier when Dean and I were doing a roofing job together on top of a 40-story building. He started talking crazy that day and he goes, I can't take it, man. And he got up on the ledge. Then he jumped. Just after he jumped, I looked down and I noticed that Trampoline Emporium was having a sidewalk sale that day. Dean landed right on one of the trampolines, bounced back up 40 stories to where I was standing. And just as he floated up, he said to me, you know, I think a lot of your joke premises are contrived and hard to believe. And that pissed me off. Anyway, the other night I was playing Twister with some amputees. But that night, I went out to dinner with a friend of mine. He's also a comedian. He does art too. He makes icons for agnostics. They just look like regular icons. Except in every picture, God has this look on his face like... We were eating dinner and he said to me, if comedy doesn't work out, do you have a plan B? And I said, hell no. My plans are numbered. I said, someday, I'm gonna get an apartment right near Carnegie Hall. Then it'll be really easy to give people directions to my place. Practice, practice, practice, and make a left. Anyway, we had a big meal and I was so tired I went right home. And the next day I got a call from him. I said, how you doing? He's like, not so good. That burrito did not agree with me. And I said, was the disagreement over how much you'd be crapping? Let me guess who won. The burrito. Yeah, I wanted to go out, but he insisted that I shit my pants. And I thought, God, you know? Sometimes life is funny.

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2: One thing that I've always wanted to do ever since I was little, I've always wanted to be abducted by a UFO. Yeah, sometimes I just go hang out in the woods. I'm just waiting for that blue light. That's how they suck you up, by a beam of light. They suck you up by your chest, and that's not necessary. Throw a rope ladder down, I'll climb up. I'm interested, I'm here for you. Don't suck me up by my chest, that hurts. You're a hovering craft, why wouldn't I come in and poke around for a minute? That'd be great to be abducted. What did you guys do this weekend? Dude, we got hammered, it was awesome. Oh yeah? I was abducted. I was zipping around the galaxy. Sometimes when I think about if UFOs come down, I get a little concerned because then I've thought of this scenario. This would be the ultimate full circle slap in the face of the United States. What if this happens? Because look, we're the greatest country on earth, but we get a little cocky from time to time. If we don't like the way your country is doing its business, we'll kick the door in. Hey, knock it off. You're bugging the world. Cut it out. And if you don't listen to us, then we'll throw all kinds of weapons and crazy shit at you, which we always apologize about using 20 or 30 years later. Listen, we're really sorry about that. We were a little drunk at the time, and we got a little rambunctious. The bomb, we didn't know it was gonna do that. We thought it was a contained blast, and we didn't know it would make everything blown to smithereens. And you were being kind of a bitch. Country, you were being kind of a bitch. Are we cool now? Do you mind if we leave like 3,000-4,000 troops and maybe some supplies here? You don't mind that, do you? Do you mind? You wouldn't want us to get drunk again, would you? High five us, photo op. We get a little cocky. What if this happens? Oh my God, what if this happens? What if the mothership, comes over middle America and we're all sitting watching TV, all the news crews are focused in and we're sitting there watching, right? What if when the hatches finally open, out of the UFOs come thousands of 100-foot Native American Indians? We're gonna be watching like, fuck, those are huge Indians. Please tell me they're not giant Indians. God damn it, they're huge Indians. All right, good game, America. We had some fun, huh? Hi, giant Indians. We did some shit and, could you show us how to make giant corn?
3: The drugstore is even tougher than the supermarket because you have no idea what the hell you're looking at. I went in the drugstore last week for a cold medicine. I was totally overwhelmed by it. I'm trying to break it down. I mean, there's 6,000 products here that are perfect for me. It's not easy, you know. Oh, this one is quick acting, but this one is long lasting. When do I need to feel good, now or later? That's a hard question. Ever catch yourself reading ingredients in the drugstore? Oh, 0.03 tetrahydrozoline. That's a good amount of that. They know we don't know. They make up words. They always tell us on TV, now with an extra drop of retsin. Like we're all going, well, finally we're getting some more retsin. They always tell you how the medicine works on TV. You know the commercials? That's my favorite part where the guy says, here's the human body. It's always this guy. No face, mouth open. This is how drug companies see the public. And he's always got the tube coming down here. And then the circle area These are the complex inner workings of the human body, I assume. I'm sure when you go to medical school, they put that up on the board the first day. Okay, everyone, now remember, you've got your tube coming down from the mouth, and that goes into your circle area. That's pretty much all we know. That's it for today. Don't miss tomorrow. We're going to practice making people wait in a little room in their underwear. And then you'll all be doctors. That's all there is to it. Then they have to show you the pain. You know that part where they say, here's where you hurt. Pain is usually represented by some sort of lightning attacking the guy. Glowing redness is popular. Sometimes parts of the guy's body will just burst into flames. Sometimes the whole guy is like out of focus. I never had a doctor say to me, are you having any pain? Yes, I am. Are you having any lightning with the pain? Have you been in a funhouse mirror at any time? Then they tell you about the pain-relieving ingredient. That's my other favorite part of the commercial. It's always extra strength. There is no more strength anymore. You can't even get strength. Strength is off the market. It's all extra strength. I need extra. What's extra? Well, it's more. We're going to give you a little, we're going to throw a little extra your way. Don't say anything about it. Some people aren't satisfied with extra. They want maximum. Give me the maximum strength. Give me the maximum allowable human dosage. That's the kind of pain I'm in. Figure out what will kill me and then back it off a little bit. And why does that pharmacist have to be 2.5 feet higher than everybody else? Who the hell is this guy? Clear out, everybody. I'm working with pills up here. I can't be down on the floor with you people. I'm taking pills from this big bottle and then I'm going to put them in a little bottle. Then I gotta type out on a little piece of paper. It's really hard.
4: I had a white guy tell me, he said, Vern, why do black people always use the word motherfucker? Well, I'm gonna break down what the word motherfucker actually means. Motherfucker is something that black folks been using for years. It's about expression. Don't be ashamed of the word motherfucker. Because the word motherfucker is a noun. It describes a person, place, or thing. You know, when you hear black folks, we loud. That's our defense mechanism. We loud. We talk aggressive, you know. Better get that talk. You know, we ain't going to do nothing to you. We ain't going to do nothing to you. You know, we'll tell you in a minute. You know, I'll blow this motherfucker up, you know. You ain't never known a black terrorist in the day of your life. You ain't never known a black man to blow up a goddamn thing. First of all, where you gonna buy the dynamite from and from who? The first time he tried to buy some dynamite, he going to jail like a mother. Just expression. I had a guy, man, when you see my people, when you see them in the social place, you see them in the mall, you see them in the bowling alley, and you might see three or four brothers together, you might hear the word motherfucker 32 times. And you might hear just two regular English words. But the conversation makes sense like a motherfucker. Everybody can understand it. Don't be afraid of the word motherfucker. I'm gonna break it down to you. If you're out there this afternoon, you see about three or four brothers talking, you might hear a conversation and it go like this. You seen that motherfucking Bobby? That motherfucker owed me $35. He told me he gonna pay my motherfucking money last motherfucking week. I ain't seen this motherfucker yet. I'm not gonna chase this motherfucker for my $35 motherfucker now. I called the motherfucker 4 motherfucker times, but the motherfucker won't call me back. I called his mama the other motherfucker day. She gonna play like the motherfucker wasn't in. I started cuss her motherfucking ass out. But I don't want no motherfucking trouble. But I'll tell you one motherfucking thing. The next motherfucking time I see this motherfucker and he ain't got my motherfucking money, I'm gonna bust his motherfucking head and I'm out this motherfucker.

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2: Let's be honest. The National Symphony may not be in his future, but he wanted to try violin. So you said yes because you love him. And if you love him that much, love him enough to make

0: kids have the extra disadvantage of being too small. You're too small. Too little. It's true. You're kind of teeny. They start you out small, don't they?
1: Look at this, Dan. We've got a kid. Say, looks like the one we had. What you gonna do with him? Gonna raise him. But don't plant him too deep.
0: You're stuck down there, and the whole world's up here. Must have some effect, huh? Everything is a stiff neck and a crotch view. Everything's built for them. All the furniture. Oh, they give you one little table and four chairs in your room, you know. But your brother sits on them and breaks them, right? Everything's up there. Hey, pardon me. Hey, excuse me. Hey, pardon me. Hey, can I have your attention? Hey, excuse me. Hey, I'm down here. Hey, would you open a cigarette, will you? God, a cigarette. Hey, pardon me. Would you take a look for the cookies? Would you get the cookies? They're up there somewhere. They're not down here. They don't leave them here. They're up there. Take a look, would you? Would you get the cookies? Hey, would you look? Would you help him? Hey, he knows where they are. Hey, tell him where the cookies are. Hey, could you?
2: The only thing you're really familiar with is the nap of the rug, you know.
0: And because you're so small, they pick you up and throw you in the air. You don't see them throwing each other in the air, do you?
1: Just you, because you're teeny.
0: Your uncle comes over on Thanksgiving.
1: Oh, look at him. Any little, I'm gonna throw him up in the air. Yeah, here we go. Okay. I got you. I got you. Oh, Margaret, I'm sorry. I lost him in the sun. Is there any turkey left?
3: It was different back then. Back then, Latinas weren't trying to be white like they are now. You know you dye your hair. Don't make me turn on the lights on. I'll fucking find your ass. Pink. Leave your hair, cabrona. Leave your hair the natural color. Leave it. No one will ever convince you for being blonde. Please. You got blonde hair and black fucking arm hair. That shit. As soon as you talk, they'll give yourself away. What are you looking at, bitch?
4: Wait a minute. You're not one of us, goddammit.
3: What's your name, Socorro? Oh no, come here. You're going to the main office. Desiree, can you take Socorro out of here, please? And save your eyebrows. Quit plucking them. That shit does not look good. Half the girls are clapping.
5: Really? Okay, man. Come on, man. I'm gonna put a Bluetooth on. I don't give a fuck.
3: You're gonna look like your aunt that's all bitter with the two lines. It looks like she's going downhill on a bike fast, man. That shit does not look good. I got an aunt that just uses Sharpie now.
5: That works better. You put that Sharpie and you don't turn your arm, you just turn your head. I say, sus, perfect. You put that Sharpie, let that ink soak and turn slowly, sus. If you want an arch, just dip and sus. Perfect every time. I was hungover one day and I didn't want people to know, so I put the lines high.
3: So I looked awake, pero tan más babosa que la china.
5: But I looked awake because they were right there like that.
3: I looked surprised, people would be scared. What?

0: And I went to a funeral and I didn't know the man and I put him low. I said so. It looked like I was in mourning. Oh, it's so sad. What a loss. I have an aunt. I can't say her name because I'll get sued. You know who it is, cabrón. She tries to be young. That train passed. She's 62 years old with a belly ring. That shit looked like a place to put air. Like you just sneak up with the air hose. And she wears a halter top in the summer. Those chichis look like two towels hanging on a rack. And she has four kids. Let me tell you this. I couldn't believe somebody fucked her once. That's got you, huh? Yeah. Well, she's not on HBO. Fuck her. FTB. Fuck that bitch. Should have been nicer to me. You can't be young. The time has passed. Just enjoy your time and just live in the time. Don't try to be young. Be yourself. She wears a thong. It's not even in the crack. It's on the side. Put it in the middle. No, I don't want to get it dirty. When I put it in the middle, me siento que me está rompiendo la parada.
1: Another hand, you guys, please. My buddy Felipe Esparza. You're going to be hearing a lot more from that guy. That right there is the man. Let me tell you that I would not be funny if not for that guy. Because he is the best material. Hanging out with Felipe, you guys, is a trip. Because I'm going to tell you right now, Felipe doesn't just stop doing comedy here in the club. Oh, no, he'll take it out in the hallway, he'll take it outside, he'll take it places you don't want it to be. Like, he likes playing practical jokes, and every time something goes wrong, his favorite response is, "Hey, fool, but it was funny, huh?" Dude, I almost got arrested. "I know, but it was funny, huh?" And it sucks. I'll tell you guys right now, we were doing a show one time at a penitentiary. Lompoc Federal Penitentiary. Nothing but killers, rapists, you name it, they did it. And after the show was done, the warden comes up to us and he tells us, "Listen, you guys, can you do us a big favor and go out and mingle and socialize with the inmates and try to motivate them to do what? I don't know." But, you know, Felipe and I, we're hanging out with the guys, right? But we're not trying to make any eye contact. We're like, "Dude, don't look at him, bro. Don't look, don't look, don't look. Don't look at him. Don't look at him, bro. Don't look at him. Don't look at him." This one killer-looking dude walked up to us, right? He walks up, he's like, "Hey, you guys think you're bad, homes, because you tell jokes. You don't know, eh? You don't know. See, I know what it is to feel real life, eh? You see this scar? I got stabbed in 92. You see this right here, homes? Bullet wound 96. What do you got to say about that?" I was like, "I don't have nothing to say about that." No, man, I was nervous. I was scared. I couldn't say a thing. Not Felipe, though. Oh, he couldn't wait to jump in, man. He got right in there, too. "Okay, bro, I got this one, fool. Oh, yeah, killer, check it out, fool, check it out." He grabs my shirt, lifts it up, and tells the guy, "Fool, you see these stretch marks? Donuts, 1992. "Felipe, dude, what are you doing? He could have killed us." "I know, but it was funny, huh?" And then one time, oh.
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2: Ladies and gentlemen, please welcome David Cross. D.C., District of Columbia. Thank you very much. So, look, I don't hate children. I don't know where that came, how that rumor started. I don't hate kids. I'm getting older-ish now, and I have a lot of friends now. Like, about half my friends have kids, and I think that's rude. Yeah, seriously. And the thing that bothers me is they're all, they swear, each one of them, to a person, always swears that, oh, man, I'm not going to be like that guy who's going to bore you with all those stories. Trust me, man, we know what it was like when Ennis had his kids, and we're not going to, I'm not going to do that to you, and they say that, absolutely, up till the day the baby comes out, and then it's like, boom, amnesia, memory erase, because then they're like, oh, they just start telling you, regaling you with these wonderfully long-winded, boring stories of banal minutiae that the kid did, Like, oh, David, you should have seen him. He's great. He's such a funny little guy. I mean, just yesterday, he was staring at this grape. What? I can stare at grapes. I'll stare at grapes with you. Come on. What the fuck happened to our friendship, I really think it's like our obligation as friends to be brutally honest and be frank with them and say, look, I'm sorry, but your baby is fucking boring. Boring. Okay, kid, what do you got for me? Really? That's what you had yesterday and day before that? Next. All right. Why don't you come back in 4 years when you accidentally say something funny, all right? And then if it's not that, it's like the other thing where they're telling you how hard it is to have kids. Oh, David, it's so hard. I mean, God, I love her so much, but it's so hard having kids. Like, come on, man, that's not hard. I'll tell you what hard is. Try talking your girlfriend into her third consecutive abortion. Yeah. That's hard. That takes finesse. Mm-hmm. You're just inconvenienced, Not funny. Not funny, says she. Didn't like it. Don't like it. I know that can hit close to home for some people. But was anybody here aborted?
3: I was found in a trash can.
2: All right, well, that sort of counts. Okay. But I do believe this. My general observation, and I'm not saying this to sound ass-kissy or anything, but I do believe that on a whole, that women are definitely smarter than men, just on a whole. Yeah, absolutely. I do believe that. I also believe that dogs are smarter than women. So if you...
4: Not
2: buying
4: that.
2: No? That one? You don't believe it?
4: No.
2: You believe that I didn't do a series of tests? You are right to not believe it, because that is, in fact, I'm going to go ahead and admit that I do not believe what I just said. It was a what's described as a joke. I'll be telling a bunch of them here tonight.
0: I wrote that piece because I have kids now. And I didn't care about the world before I had kids. I just wrote jokes. Jokes like this. Hey, did you guys hear Dr. Adkins died? Slipped on some ice, hit his head, died on life support. The man that invented the all-meat diet died a vegetable. That's a damn good joke. But that joke's like a Toyota Camry. Reliable, not inspiring. And then I woke up a couple years ago and I realized my daughter is learning her colors from the terrorist alert rainbow. I mean, she thinks Winnie the Pooh is a medium threat. She comes in every morning for a briefing now. Daddy, what's today? Well, it's an Elmo day, honey. Get your little pink bulletproof Barbie Kevlar vest on and your Scooby-Doo gas mask. Let's go. Where is your My Pretty Pony duct tape? Get it, damn it. This isn't a game. By the way, that color thing screwed my daughter up bad. She's in her learning years, man. She was born right there. She, the last 5 years, she's been, honey, what color is that? Elevated. I shouldn't have had kids, man. Your first kid's amazing, especially if you're a man. Now, women are used to it. They're ready for it. They want it to come. It's part of your deal. Men, oh, your first kid, it's like your first car. You love it, and you can't believe you have it, but you're gonna put some dents in it. And child services doesn't like when they find that your baby has Bondo covering a ding. Shut up, honey. If I keep sanding your head to get round again, just shut up. I did not drop her. Do you make a noise, lady? I should not have had children. I'm a retard. I admit that. Should not have had them, man. Because I have to admit, when my wife walked out in the fishnets, the high heels, and the duck mask, I wasn't thinking, I'm going to be a daddy. I was thinking, quack, quack. And I'm not going to explain it. It's my own personal business. I do not believe sleeping with somebody qualifies you to be a parent. Do you? No, hell no. Because we've all been in Target and Walmart, seen those little bastards running around. Where's his father? I want to punch that kid's father right in the face. Those are my kids. I think if you want a child, I think you should have to go through a parental training course or something like that, right? You know what I'm thinking? Or, I mean, if I could have rented a midget for like 2 years, you know? Dressed him as a baby, had him walk me through everything. What, have I crossed the midget line now? Let me explain. Midgets get screwed over in America every day. You ever seen them working at the mall? No, because all the counters are that high. What's a midget gonna do? Even at Starbucks, counters that high. You ever seen a midget there? No, can I get you a latte? You're gonna need to be a midget with a serious vertical leap to work at Starbucks. We did a show for Comedy Central last year, and we had some actors in it, and one of them was a midget named Deborah Carrington. Great lady, great actress. And so I'm talking about the show on the radio one day, and this angry midget calls in, and they all are. And well, they live at ass level. I would be too. And he calls in, and he says, hey. Well, he said, hey. Saying midget is like saying the N-word. Is it really? See, because I don't remember a time in our nation's history when we took a bunch of boats to Munchkin Land. Filled them to the top with midgets, brought them back and made them pick cotton for 400 years. Although cotton's only about that high, so it's a better idea.

0: What's your name, young man? Jerry? Josh, am I pronouncing that right? Josh? Okay, Josh. How old are you, Josh? 23? 19. Son of a bitch, 19. Holy shit, Josh. Today's my birthday. You've never made me feel so fucking old in my life, Josh. I'm 57 today, Josh. I'm old enough to be your grandfather, for Christ's sake. Me saying I was 57 didn't get the big enough laugh. I'm not going to lie to you. Yeah, I could buy 57. That seems right. Seems right. 57 years old. That doesn't seem wrong. 19 years old. Son of a bitch, huh, Josh? Good to have you here, young fella. What'd you do? You came in on your Razor scooter? You came out for a nice night? Good to have you here, Josh, huh? You practicing with the pink slip, driving around in your car? Is that what's happening? He's young, folks. That's the fucking joke there. Okay. Oh, sweet Jesus. 19 years old. What the hell's going on here? Right? How old are you there in the hat? 29. Yeah, that's how it should fucking be. 29 years old. We've had some experiences in life. What the fuck has Josh done? He's 19. Huh? He's studied and not studied. That's all he's fucking done. The hell can he relate to it? I'm going to talk about. I'm going to talk about having sex with men soon. You think he fucking's done that yet? I don't know. They're doing it younger and younger, aren't they, sir? Experimenting. Not like us, huh? We had to go to fucking Woodstock to fuck a man. Remember those days? Ladies and gentlemen, I wrong. Who went to Woodstock? I was 3, but I went, and I was fucking everybody. I'm not kidding around. I dropped some acid. The Who came out. I started fucking every man in sight. I went bananas. Who are you? Don't give a shit. Boom, boom. Oh, Bob O'Reilly. I don't give a shit what your name is. Let's go. Banging everybody at the thing. I'm 3 years old, sir. I'm doing a joke about me being 3 and fucking men at Woodstock. It's a nice, clean joke. I'm trying to relate to a 19-year-old. I got no fucking jokes for him. Unbelievable. I got nothing. Hey, that 70s show's a good pro. I got nothing to fucking talk about with this kid. So that said, take off, Josh. I'm not kidding. I'm gonna have to ask you to take off and go get one of your Hardy Boys books out, and we can talk about that for a little while. Wow, he does. Does he have a Hardy Boy book? Is that why you just pointed at Josh? Josh, you should probably be done reading those by now. They're a pamphlet, really, is all those books are, and with a hardcover on it, so you think you're reading a novel. Josh, acknowledge I'm talking to you, you pain in the ass. That's the problem, your fucking generation. God damn it, where did we go wrong, sir? Huh, 29? Where the fuck did we go wrong? Our parents, that's where we went. Jesus. Okay, yeah. I don't care for that sneaky bullshit, but that's okay. Anyway, Josh, I started talking about my flight in. Remember that before you distracted me by sitting there? Sitting there politely and being respectful. But I assume because you're 19 that you're not. In your head, you're fucking being disrespectful. Nah, in your head, you're thinking about putting some baggy pants on with your ass crack showing. I know what you're doing here. But right there, you're sitting there all polite. Hey, I'm having a good time. And I know what's going on in your fucking head. You know, you can't wait to get home to put your corn CD on. I know what you're doing. You're painting your ass. God damn it. Look how fake mad I am at you, Josh. Good one! Anyway, I live in L.A., Josh. That's what I started talking about. Josh. What's that store for? Joshua? Yeah, probably. You don't know him? 19, never thought to ask your parents. Hey, is that store for Joshua? Look at your driver's license, son. Oh, I never thought to do that. I'm so fucking lazy. I'm 19. Oh, that's strenuous. I never thought to lift that up. I got a wallet on a chain. I'm 19. I shouldn't have that. What were you guys waiting for? This is it. That's all I do. I just fucking run my trap. Nothing special. I might jingle my keys.
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3: Then the reality of marriage comes in. 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See, I just want to ride all night long.
4: 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It's too expensive. 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Normally when you walk into a Whole Foods, there's somebody outside of the clipboard like, hey, you want to help pandas keep getting boners? On this day, it was like, hey, you want to help overturn Prop 8? And I'm like, I just wanted to shop. I didn't, But I noticed there was a really old lady walking in behind me, and I wanted to make sure she was asked as well, like that I wasn't profiled. This guy's queer, he'll help. And sure enough, she asked, ma'am, do you want to help overturn Prop 8? And she's like, oh. I'm like, explain it to her. It's to make gay marriage legal in the state of California. She's like, oh. And I can just see 80 or 90 years of sexist, racist shit that she's had to put up with go round and round. I'm praying she falls over dead. Like, oh, carpet munchers, no. None of which happened. She signed it. I'm an asshole. Do you remember the commercials they ran? It was a little girl that came running home from school, and she'd be like, mommy, mommy, mommy, the teacher said when I get older I can marry a princess if I want to. And they're like, what are you gonna do when your kid says that? And every parent in California is like, whoa, we're gonna have to talk to our kids? Sorry, queers. Nope.
5: Yeah, that's Esperanza's job.
4: So I want to hire the same little girl to do commercials for me in the state of Utah. And I want her to come running home and be like, mommy, mommy, mommy, how come you're 9 years older than me? Yeah. Because we learned math and this doesn't add up. Mommy, mommy, mommy, mom. She's calling out to all of her mothers. And they start coming out of the cabinets in their Little House on the Prairie outfits, trying to explain how open-minded they really are. Compared to who, the Amish? Am I the only person that blames global warming entirely on the Amish? Are they not a constant reminder of how awful life would be without all this great technology? Every time I want to cut back and conserve on natural resources, I just look at the Amish and I'm like, oh, fuck that.
5: Fill it up, fill it up.
4: No, no, I'm not gonna ride around in a buggy. It's bad enough I have a four-cylinder. But I would like a fireless fireplace. I don't know how you did it, Amish. Apparently you partnered up with the Wiccans because that is magical. You know the economy's in the toilet when the Amish can afford full-page ads in every paper. Apparently butter is recession-proof. Does anyone in here know what I'm even talking about at this point? The Amish, they make this fireplace that doesn't plug in, there's no fire, but it's pumping out heat. I assume there's a hamster and they're losing his mind. It's no Snuggie, but it's a great product. Yeah, somebody bought me a Snuggie as a joke gift. Ha, the joke's on you, I enjoy it. Yeah, no, I toss and turn at night, finally a blanket that's like, nuh-uh, I'm gonna keep you warm. It's like having a small child with polio keep you in a full Nelson. The perfect pressure. What upset me about the gift is that's all I received was one sage green Snuggie. when in fact I know it comes with two Snuggies and two book lights. Those are $20 values. Where the hell is the rest of my gift? Yeah. You have until Christmas, or I'm coming to your house and ripping 3/4 of your fat head off your wall. Not Big Ben.
0: Yeah.
4: Ben shouldn't be in the bathroom with anyone. Ben Roethlisberger is Tim Tebow minus Jesus. Speaking of quarterbacks, Brett Favre, I love that everybody gave him so much grief to retire. Are you kidding me? First of all, you want me to fix the economy? Because I can. It's very simple. Here's what you got to do. You got to be prepared to work really hard your entire life and eventually die. And it's the latter that's the biggest problem. No one dies. People live forever. People get to retire at 65. That was an age that was set when people would die at 66, 66 and a half. People live forever now, and our economy can't afford that. I don't even know how old my grandparents are, but I know that they should be dead. And trust me, they don't want to be alive either. There's not a welcome mat at their front unit in Naples, Florida. There's a do not resuscitate nailed to their door. I'm not making that up. Yeah, if you knock on my grandparents' house and you see one of them lying on the floor, the only thing legally you are allowed to do is a finishing move.
6: Hadouken!
4: That would be mine. Brett Favre should retire. Are you out of your mind? He makes $12 million a year to play a game.
6: Yeah, I'm gonna keep playing.
4: Hey Brett, the whole world thinks you should retire. You said 12 million, right? Yeah, they can go fuck themselves. I would never quit. Are you kidding me? What about in 4 years? He's not good enough to be a starter, but he could be a backup in the NFL. Do you know what that pays? About 4 to 5 million. Oh, yep, I'm gonna do that. How about 10 years? Not good enough to be a backup, but he could be on the practice squad. Do you know what that pays? About 850,000. Yep, I'm gonna do that as well. Play forever. It'd make the game more enjoyable if people weren't allowed to retire. Athletes don't want to quit either. See some 70-year-old return a punt? He gets hit, he explodes, he dies on the field with some honor. Yeah.
7: My wife and I have 5 children. And the reason why we have 5 children is because we do not want 6. And those we have, we want to get out of the house before we die. Just to get them out. Because all children have brain damage. Now, those of you who have no children, let me describe the brain damage. You come in the room with a Coca-Cola. You set it down, you go to get a newspaper. The child comes walking in, grabs the drink, starts to drink. You say, give me that. Didn't I just tell you not to drink it? The child says, aha. You say, what did I just say? You said, for to not for to drink, you drink. So every time I tell you that, don't I? I say, when I have a drink, don't you drink it. Don't I say that? Aha. Now tell me what I said. You said, for to not for to drink, you drink. That's right. So you put it down. You go to get the paper. The child picks it up again. And quickly starts to drink it. You say, give me that. Didn't I just tell you to the aha? Well, why did you do it? I don't know. Well, that's brain damage. If you know you're not supposed to do something and you do it, and then people say, why did you do it? You say, that's brain, I don't know. Brain damage. And that's what parents have to deal with all day. That's all you see. People, I don't know, I don't know, I don't know. My parents never smiled because I had brain damage. My wife and I don't smile because our children are loaded with it. Oh, my parents smile now whenever they come over to my house and they see how much trouble I'm having. Oh, they have a ball. Have a little trouble, huh, son? I mean, I never thought that I would sound like other parents. People I've heard who are ridiculous sounding, or were, before I had children. I mean, you call a child, you say, come here, come here. No, they don't hear that. So you have to send a barrage of hears after you, come here, come here, come here, come here, come here, come here, here! Sound like a tobacco auctioneer. Sit down, sit down, sit down, sit, sit, sit, sit, sit, sit, sit, sit, sit. No, no, no, no, no, no, no, no, no, no, no, no, no, no. Here, here, here, here. Stop it, stop it, stop it, stop it, stop it, stop it, stop it, stop it, stop it, stop it, stop it, stop it. I used to think my father was an idiot because the man could not complete a full sentence. My father'd get upset and he said, what the, get your... Well, of course, now I understand. I mean, you're censoring yourself. You don't want to curse. I mean, had it been a grown person, you'd have cursed. 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
11: Good morning, Post Construction.
12: Yeah, who's speaking?
11: Wilma.
12: Is Joe, is he the owner?
11: Yeah.
12: Is he there?
11: Are you a salesman?
12: No, I need to talk to him about a problem I have.
11: Okay, he just don't like to talk to salesmen. Hang on just a minute.
12: All right.
13: He is one romantic soul, isn't he? It's Doug Stone and Made for Loving.
14: Hello.
12: Who is this?
14: This Joe.
12: Listen, this is Roy D. Mercer. I'm calling you from Elk City.
14: Yeah?
12: Listen, I was in there, my boy was in there the other day, and got some gas in there.
14: Yes, sir?
12: We had a problem with it.
14: Oh, you did?
12: Yeah, he got out there on the interstate out there, East Elk City, and it broke down.
14: Huh.
12: Yeah, it's bad gas.
14: Well, boy, Roy, I sure ain't had no trouble.
12: Well, I tell you what, that ain't the half of it. He was out there trying to thumb a ride into town to get his car towed off.
14: Yeah.
12: And a busload of hippies pull over and give him a ride.
14: Yeah.
12: Well, it ain't funny.
14: Well, what happened?
12: Well, I guarantee you, they got him back there in that van and got beer in him and got him hopped up on that marijuana.
14: Well, my God.
12: Well, it was. It's awful.
14: Well... Roy, I'm sure sorry. I'll just complain to my gas jobber and let him pass the word on.
12: Well, there's going to be a little more than a complaint involved because they went in there and drove him into Weatherford, and they convinced him to go in there, and they robbed his restaurant there yesterday.
14: Well, hell.
12: That's what I said.
14: I sure don't know what to tell you.
12: Well, I guarantee you, it all boils down to bad gas.
14: Yeah.
12: If he hadn't think about that gas there and hadn't broke down, them hippies wouldn't have picked him up, and he wouldn't have been involved in no robbery.
14: Boy, Roy, I sure can't help you on none of that.
12: Well, then you're going to get an ass-whooping then.
14: Well, that's fine. Just come on.
12: I'm coming down there today.
14: Well, I'm sure sorry to tell you, but I can't run his life for him.
12: Well, you gonna be there and be ready for an ass-whooping?
14: Just whatever it takes. I'll be around.
12: Because I guarantee you I had to tow his truck in there.
14: Well, Roy, I'm not going to be liable for none of his problems, personal problems. I'm sure sorry about it.
12: Well, by God, he wouldn't be doing that if he didn't have broke down out there.
14: Well, I don't even know you, so I'm...
12: Well, you're getting ready to know me.
14: That'll be fine.
12: Yeah, how long has it been since you had a good old country ass whooping?
14: Well, I don't know. I said, well, you come up here, you'll probably be in jail.
12: What do you look like?
14: I don't know. I don't have time for you, sir.
12: What are you... What kind...
15: I thought he knew who you were. You say it's a friend of yours?
12: Mm-hmm.
15: I thought he knew who you were.
12: No, I ain't talked to him in 15 years. I may not talk to him for another 15 after this.
16: Good morning, Post Construction.
12: I was talking to Joe when I got cut off her.
16: Okay, he's in his Suburban, and he said if anybody called for him, to just have him call him there.
17: Hello?
12: Is this Joe?
17: Yeah.
12: Listen, this is Mr. Mercer from Elk City calling you.
17: Yes, sir.
12: And I damn sure need to get a hold of you and get this took care of. Listen, my boy had a vintage 68 Camaro SS. It's silver and black.
17: What'd you get you a lawyer there, Roy?
12: Well, you may want to need to get you a doctor.
17: I'd be all right.
12: Well, I guarantee you now, we got some bills, some towing bills to get took care of, and he's accused, he's accessory to robbery there at Jerry's restaurant in Waterford.
17: Well, maybe I'll send him up.
12: Well, now then we got another problem to deal with. He don't look good in orange. It ain't funny.
17: Well,
12: listen, I guarantee you now one of them old boys that was in that van, that hippies that picked him up.
17: Yeah.
12: I think he said that he was from Tulsa. Said his name was Brent.
17: He'd be the type to do that.
12: Well, that might have been a long-haired feller, kind of heavy set.
17: Yeah, kind of silly.
12: Well, it damn silly.
17: Sounds kind of like you, too. Are you doing?
18: How in the world are you doing,
17: oh,
18: Joe?
17: My God, how are you?
18: I'm fine.
17: I ain't seen you since I had a baby.
18: I know it. I know it.
17: Who's there with you?
18: This is my partner, Phil Stone.
17: Well, you two somebody out of something to do or what? Well, I hope it's censored. Oh, damn, I tell you what, I've never been, I'd like to say old Brent, he don't ever run out of nothing to say, does he?
19: No, he doesn't, that's for sure.
17: Damn, I tell you what, well, send me a recording of that if you spend the money.
12: Yeah. Well, I don't know that you're worth it, Joe.
17: Well, come down there and whip my ass one. I tell you what, I'd let him whip me if he'd just come down here.
19: Joe, well, I'm not sure, but what you might be related to Roy, actually.
17: What's the matter? A bunch of idiots out here dislike him. Y'all didn't miss it by far at all. I thought it was a normal day.
19: Boy, my sensor finger's going to be sore.
12: That's right. He done wore out his cuckoo over there.
17: How many kids does Mr. Britt have on him now?
12: Well, I got three. How many did you pop out?
17: I got three, too. My made a slave out of me.
20: Because chicks, they could use anything to have an orgasm, man. What do you think? You always see them at the dry cleaners, the laundromat. No, the laundromat. That's where you see the chicks. I see them sitting on top of those fucking dryers. I'll stay there all day. It's a good place to meet chicks, you know? That's where I go. The only good thing about discos to meet a chick is you can't hear a word they're saying. So it's like as they're talking, yeah. You look around, yeah. Yeah, keep talking, dunce. But the laundromat, that's a good place to meet a chick. You know? Because you know they're not wearing any panties, no bras, everything's in the fucking laundry. So, you know, if you could get those sweats off their ass, there it is. Home run. I hang out there 3-4 days in a row. Then I hit a funeral now and then. Oh, come on. You ever go to a funeral? You see the widow? You know what I mean? She's crying. You walk over. Hey, what's going on? You here with anybody? She looks at you, she's crying. I go, well, what are you crying about? You got the whole house to yourself. Where are you going when you're done here? Going to go cry some more. Hey, it's Christmas time. Blow me. She starts blowing you. She forgets her problems. She's a happy girl again. Because what do you think? They take 10 years before they start fucking? I move right in. Oh, yeah. I pick up the obituaries. Oh, this one looks like it's going to be big. She's got a few daughters, it says here. All right. I'll have a good time today. There's a lot of places to pick up chicks. You're a good crowd. You're going to laugh more than you think tonight, pal. I'm going to create some great stuff for you. Because I don't know the next word out of my fucking mouth. That's the beauty of this act. Do you know that? You know what I'm saying? You don't. It's because you're a jerk-off. That's what I think of you, and by the end of the night, most of the people here will also.
2: This year, she had a little bit of a meltdown because my son graduated, and so one day I'm sitting there watching TV, and she comes in and she goes, Bill, we have to talk. And I'm like, oh, God, what? And she goes, we need to take a family vacation. I'm like, okay. She goes, no, you don't understand. The kids are all going to be gone. This might be our last chance to have a family vacation. I don't want to miss anything with our kids, so we're going to take a family vacation. I go, what did you not understand about the first answer? Okay. So she booked us on this trip to Costa Rica. Now, my definition of the word vacation is this. Me in a beach chair with a Mai Tai in my hand and keep them coming till I roll off face first into the sand. That's vacation. My wife's idea of a vacation is we fly to another land and then we take trips from there. No, see, that's just called traveling. So she books this whole trip. We get to the Los Angeles airport and we're standing, and the security line is wickedly long, but we still have plenty of time. So we're standing there in line, me and my two kids and my wife, and all of a sudden I hear this, well, great, this is just great. I booked this whole trip and we're gonna miss it because this security line is not moving. And I go, honey, it's fine. We got plenty of time. Relax. I know. I knew it. We have one connection to make, and it's a tight connection. If we don't get through there, we're going to miss that plane, and we're going to miss our whole vacation. I won't be able to do anything with the kids. I'm going to miss everything. And I go, honey, take the Xanax the doctor gave you and relax. Here comes the tears. I knew you didn't care. I knew you didn't care. As long as you get to play your golf and watch TV, you're happy. But we're going to miss this vacation. I spent so much time on this. And if you loved me, you would go to that security guard and tell him who you are and see if there's another way we can get around this line. Or not. I knew you didn't love me. And I'm thinking, oh, my God, I'm not sleeping with a security guard, but I got to climb in bed with this mixed bag of nuts. So I go around the security line, and I walk into this guy, the security TSA guy, and I go, hi, is there another way we can get through this? And he goes, are you handicapped? I'm married. He goes, I feel your pain, but it's not enough. And I go, sir, listen, I never, ever, ever do this. But my name's Bill Engvall, and I have a show on television. And he goes, oh, my God, yeah, I didn't recognize you. The ball cap and the sunglasses. Oh, man, yeah, how are you doing? I go, I'm good, how you doing? He goes, you getting hounded by autograph seekers? I'm like, no. But if it starts, yeah. And he goes, is it just you? And I go, no, I go, that's the thing. My whole family's back there. And he goes, well, come on, let's go get him. I'm like, this is really working. He walks us back, to my family. He goes, is this everybody? I go, yeah. And he goes, we'll take care of this. He turns around, he goes to this whole security line. Everyone, listen up. This is Bill Engvall, and he has a show on television. And he's worried he's going to miss his plane if you people keep asking for autographs. So let's do this. Anybody who wants an autograph, come on up now or leave him alone. Of course, everybody's looking at me like I'm the three-headed circus freak, you know. He goes, I think he'll be fine. I turned to my wife and I said, I almost grabbed his gun and shot you. So we get through the line just fine. We get on the plane. We take off. Everything's great. She goes sound asleep. Xanax and vodka. We'll do it every time. FYI. I got my headphones on. I'm listening to my music, flipping through magazines. And all of a sudden, we start descending into Costa Rica. And we hit some turbulence like you would not believe. Drinks are flying off of trays. People are standing up or getting thrown down the ground. And I'm a great flyer until the flight attendant freaks out. That's my red flag. And I'm sitting there going, wow, this is really bumpy. I look up at the flight attendant. She jumps up and goes, everyone sit down. This is going to be bad. And I had my headphones on. I go, what? And she goes, shut up and sit down. I'm like, oh, my God. They don't tell you to shut up unless it's going to be really bad. And so all of a sudden, she goes, you just sit down. I'm like, oh, my God. And I look over at Gail, and she's sound asleep. I'm like, oh, my God. I yelled at her in the airport, and I feel so bad, and we're going to crash. And I want to tell her I love her. And I go, honey, wake up. Wake up, wake up, wake up, wake up. As soon as I wake her up, we hit smooth air, land in Costa Rica. And she goes, why did you wake me up? And I go, because we were going to crash, and I didn't want you to miss anything.
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21: I don't drink that often. It's kind of hard to get a woman buzzed on a date when you don't drink. You'd be like, yeah, I'll have a glass of water, and you want a shot of Jaeger? You want 12 of them? And if you're not drinking, people always need to know why. You don't drink? Why? This never happens with anything else. You don't use mayonnaise? Why? Are you addicted to mayonnaise? Is it okay if I use mayonnaise? I could go outside and use the mayonnaise. I don't want to bring the mayonnaise around you, you know, and tempt you.
22: You ever hang around that friend that gets mad if you don't have a drink? I'm getting a beer. You want a beer? I'll have a Diet Coke. What are you, gay? I don't see the correlation, but homophobia is kind of strange. You know, we all have friends that are gay. I think I was homophobic at all until I ran into the gay pride parade. Initially, I was like, they're just having a parade. Yeah, this doesn't faze me. And then, like, a wave came over me. I was like, I gotta get the fuck out of here. And I sprinted away. And before you knew it, I was skipping. That's where I got these pants. Oh, that's a stereotype. This guy's just full of stereotypes. I don't appreciate him. Someone's a little drunk. Let's talk about the real reason why we're here. You and your drinking, sir. We love you and we want you to stop. You might not recognize a lot of these people. You met them on the internet. You don't have a computer. That is sad. Can you slur a little quicker? There's a lot of anger in there, isn't it?
21: You're pissed off, huh? You have a bad day?
23: I'm very pissed off.
21: Yeah? Well, I didn't do it.
23: I blame you.
21: There you go. You ever get so drunk you wet the bed?
23: No, I had to turn it.
21: Wait, hold on. I got to get a translator. Yeah. Did you come here by yourself?
24: Oh, yeah.
21: I have a feeling you might be leaving by yourself. I got all these friends who are like...
23: That's sad.
22: This is my impression of you tomorrow. Oh, fuck. I've gotten wasted. I've been there. I've been in your seat. Not that seat, but one similar to it. It is? You know what? You know what? You're right. It is going to be worse than that. I have gotten drunk and wet the bed. Anyone else done that? I tell you, that's embarrassing. I pick up a girl once a year. I had to pee in her bed. Next morning, she was like, "What the hell is that?" Knee sweat. Well, that's an awful lot of it. Of course, she lives in my neighborhood. Wherever I see her, she always points me out to that pack of female friends she's made. That fucking freak peed in my bed. And I was like, "Hey, how you doing? You still got that mattress? You know, in the animal kingdom, that would be mine. But, enjoy."
0: Oh, boy. What else has happened? Oh, I got kids. Tom and Dex, and they're great. Oh, you know, we have any... Go back. Singele sotto parero. Sorry, had a little Satan twister. We have any parents here? You guys look too fresh to be parents. Yeah? Okay. Does your four-year-old do this? My four-year-old will just be suddenly silly. He'll just like walk across the living room just casually like this and just suddenly go, shh, shh, shh. What is that move? It's like David Niven turns into Charlie Callis. So he's like, sometimes they just nod when it's over. Dex will come in the kitchen and just go, I can't get over my giant image. Think of the possibilities. Tom and Dex, you know what it is about kids? I think that they can't control their impulses. They're not mean. They just can't control. Because Tom will be sitting there watching television with Dex, right? And they're watching cartoons. And little Tom is there, and Dex is here. And Dex will just suddenly, out of the blue, just go, BAM! No apparent reason. Then just like, The two-year-old just incoming. Oh, my God. You know, Jesus, the mouthpiece is going out. It's like a prize fight. I asked Dex what's wrong, and he has a little speech impediment. He sounds a little bit like Mike Tyson sometimes. I go, what's wrong? He goes, you know, man, you know, I'm saying, Dad, if he's going to come here and take my power range, I'm going to knock him out. You know what I'm saying? Yo, I love Mike Tyson. I love listening to him now because he got his high school equivalency in prison. So he's really anxious to use those words, but you know, it's like, you know what I'm saying, you know, I'm saying is like, you know, you gotta respect everybody's indivisibles, you know what I'm saying? Because everybody's got friends and entities, there's no reason to put them up on a pedicure. Now, I don't know if my kids are weird, but your kids have a clothes problem. My kids don't want to be clothed ever. They want to be naked all day long. They literally, you got to fight to get the clothes on. They just love being naked. So we had to bargain with them. We said, we will have naked time for you guys. You can have naked time every night from 6 to 7:30. And this works. So every night, is it six? Yes. And they're like, yeah! It's naked time! Like little Harvey Keitels just wandering around with their tiny penises flapping. They're the anti-Tom Joneses. They're just little tiny penises, so happy. And it's wonderful how free they are with their nakedness, you know. But we have company drop by that's not used to naked children during naked times. Like ding dong, they come in, Tom and Dex are like, yee-hoo! And the company without children is like, okay, where do I look?

0: gloves, and she's not bothered at all by the nakedness. Dex will be there going, bing, and she'll be going, oh, look, he's playing with his wee dandy Dublin. Oh, look, it's like Darby O'Gill's minuscule peeper would dwarf that little member we've got there. Because she's the one who got me into this. Because kids are, well, they're both, right? They're the most wonderful thing that's ever happened to you, and they're the most difficult thing that's ever happened to you. You know, it's both. And you ask people, should we have children? It's like a secret society, and they want to draw you in. So I said to my mother-in-law, should we have children? She's like, oh, yeah, they're easy. I go, aren't they a lot of work? No, they're easy. Oh, yeah, children are a breeze. No problem. You can just keep them in your pocket like that. Oh, yeah, no problem. Walk around. Just give them a little M&M once in a while. No big deal. Oh, yeah. Woo-hoo. Then you have the children. Your life changes. They are need machines, man. You gotta look and do and say and change and go. Put it down. No. I mean, they go through a stage where they want to swallow something. They want to get something in their eye if they possibly can. You're like, no, no, no, no, no, no. You know what I'm talking about. We all are parents. So. The only thing that makes it worth it is the power of their cuteness. It heals you. You'll chase them all day. And then my son Dex said to me last week, he said, Daddy, does God have feet? And I was weak by how cute that was. I was like, I've got to sit down. That's so damn cute. I'm weak from his cuteness. The power of his cuteness is making me weak. I mean, I was like Superman on kryptonite. I was like, cannot move. Child too cute. Must get help. But there are those days where you've been up all night, you know, and you haven't brushed your teeth in a week. Your hair's greasy, sticking up, big zit in the middle of your forehead. You're puffed out. You look like Lon Chaney. And you're sitting there, and you start to hate your friends without children because you're completely exhausted. You call your friends without children up, and they go, God, I slept till noon, and I'm still tired. I think I'll go to a Starbucks and get a Frappuccino. And you don't even hear them because you're chasing the kids. Put it down. No, no, no, no, no, no. Put it down. Yeah, Frappuccino's good. No, no, no, no, no, no, no, no, no, no. You know, here we go. You're on camera.
1: Pass the fucking ball.
2: What an idiot.
3: Fuck it. I'm going to get another beer. You guys want one?
4: All right.
2: Two, please.
4: Oh, boy. Hello? Yeah, yeah, cool. We're all just hanging out. All right. Bye-bye.
2: Who's that? Some chicks?
4: No, it was my neighbor. His robot's coming over.
2: What?
4: Yeah, he built a robot a while ago, and the robot came out gay.
3: Yo, we're out of Henny Buffers, so I grabbed a couple of goose heads.
4: Okay, that's cool.
2: Wait, so the robot's gay?
3: Gay robot's coming over?
4: Yep.
3: Oh, dude, you gotta see this. He's insane with football stats.
2: No way.
4: It's open.
5: Hey, guys.
6: What's up?
4: Hey, good to see you, gay robot.
3: Gay robot in the house.
5: Word up. What's the score, fuckers?
4: Giants are eating shit in the third quarter. It's 24-8 Miami.
5: Don't worry. The Giants have phenomenal fourth quarter numbers.
4: Really?
5: They'll come back and win by 3.
4: All right.
7: I love it.
8: Fuck you guys.
4: Sorry, buddy.
5: Who's the new guy?
4: Oh, that's my friend, John.
5: Hey, John. Sweet hat.
9: Thanks. What's going on?
5: You know, just chilling. Can I suck your dick?
9: What?
4: No, no, no. He's okay, gay robot.
3: That was funny.
4: The gay robot gets a little horny because he doesn't know any gay guys around here.
9: Oh, I see.
5: Sorry.
2: Oh, I can't believe you dropped that. Do something, Henderson, you fat fuck.
5: Hey. That was very offensive to me.
3: Why? You're not fat.
5: I thought you said fag.
3: No, I wouldn't say that. I said fat.
5: Oh, sorry. I guess if you fist fuck me, we'll be even.
3: No, I'm not gay, gay robot.
5: I thought you said you were.
3: No, you know I never said that.
5: I know. I was just razzing you. Good times.
4: Hey.
5: Good times, guys.
7: Gay robot's having a good time.
2: So how do you think the Eagles are going to do this season, gay robot?
5: Let's find out. Says here, due to injuries and erratic weather patterns, the Eagles will finish a dismal 7-9.
4: What?
2: No way.
3: Deal with it.
4: The gay robot knows his shit, man.
5: Now will someone blow it on my face?
4: Nobody's gay here but you, gay robot, so let's just watch some football, all right?
3: Yeah, man.
5: Look, I'm not here to bring the...

0: already down.
1: Okay.
0: It's just that I run on semen.
1: Right.
0: Without it, I could die. Please help me to live, fellas.
1: Come on. Jerk off
0: in my mouth immediately. Please, my circuits are shorting. I'm starting to fade already.
2: Oh, man.
3: Can see a light going toward it.
1: You're making this up, gay robot.
0: My bad, you got me. good times. Yeah.
4: So does he eat food like us human people?
1: Yeah, he can eat food.
5: Hey, you want some tortilla chips, gay robot?
0: Sounds great, John. Can I dip them in your ass?
4: Ooh. I'm all set, thanks.
6: Oh, what the fuck? The reception's all fuzzy.
5: Are you kidding me?
0: Don't panic, I can fix it.
1: Oh, hey, that's right, I love it. Work your robot magic. Fix that shit, buddy.
0: Okay, here's the problem.
1: My man, what is it?
0: Your cock's not in my asshole.
1: Oh. Maybe you should go home and take a cold shower, gay robot.
0: Yeah. All right, I'll go. We'll just whack each other off and I'll bail.
1: Not gonna happen.
0: Please.
1: Goodbye.
0: Fuck you.
4: Later, gay robot.
1: See you, pal.
2: Late.
0: Oh, no. Look what happened. My robocock fell out of my pants.
4: There he goes. Oh, shit. He's got a boner.
0: Taste it.
5: Come on, gay robot.
1: Man.
0: Later, fags.
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8: Yes, I am Vietnamese. I cook the greatest Vietnamese dish. I survived on it for a while. It's called top ramen. In Vietnamese, top ramen means broke-ass meal. I have a question, though. What in the hell is oriental flavor? Seriously, they have chicken, they have beef, oriental. They're like, take a guy like me and put him in a bowl. Here, oriental flavor, you eat. All my friends are white, they can taste it, but me, I can't taste it. To me, it tastes like white people.
9: I joined a health club. I went one time. They always have a big giant guy showing you around. Oh, you're thinking of joining? Here, follow this guy. Hey, how you doing? Come with me. You know, I'm like hanging on his hand. I felt like a little monkey, you know? Where are we going, Thunder? I think the guy was messing with me. I think he was making up muscle names. This machine right here is for your flactoid. That's exactly why I'm here. He shows me how to work everything, and then he leaves, and I don't remember anything he said. And have you ever done that?
10: I was in charge of Christmas this year, and that's not a great idea. And we didn't have stuffing, which breaks my heart. You know, it's my favorite. I love stuffing. You know what I'm talking about? You take bread and you put it in a turkey's butt, and then you eat it. Oh. When I was a kid, you could only have stuffing 2 times a year. You got stuffing on Christmas, you got stuffing on Thanksgiving. If you wanted stuffing any other time of year, shit out of luck, right? Then somebody came along and invented stovetop stuffing. From that point forward, Christmas and Thanksgiving, not quite so magical. I just got an iPhone. And I can stand anywhere in the United States of America, and I can watch the filthiest, vilest, raunchiest, rawest pornography in the history of humanity. I believe iPhones and Androids and iPads are going to do to pornography what stovetop stuffing did to Christmas. Because if I can be in the food court and just whip out a little box of humpin' whilst I am enjoying a Cinnabon, sooner or later the thrill shall be gone. And eventually it'll be like, do you remember the first time you ever saw someone with their lip pierced? Right? Like the first time you see that's like horrifying, but then you get over it, you kind of get into it. That's what's going to happen with public masturbation. At first I'm like, oh my God, but then I'm just like, ah, bring a towel for God's sake. You're Masons.
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12: Thinking of having kids now, and I like that idea. You can name your kids anything you want. I like that part. I like to give my kid an interesting name, you know? Like a name with no vowels, maybe. Just consonants, you know? Like, just like 40 F's, that's his name. Go clean your room, you know, like that. Because you got to say your kid's name all the time. You want to have something you enjoy saying, you know. Some people name their kid a word like sunshine or battery or something like that. I'd like to name my kid a whole phrase, you know. Something like ladies and gentlemen. That would be a great name for a kid. This is my son, ladies and gentlemen. My daughter, let's get ready to rumble. These are my children. I like kids, you know. I like some kids.
13: And then there's flying fish. The flying fish are weird. All fish swim except the flying ones. And why do they fly? They take off out of the water, fly along, but they don't have feet. They can't walk on the ground. They don't go and perch up in trees and stuff. So once up in the air, all they can do is go, fancy a swim? Mountain goats. Mountain goats scamper up mountains. They just go. You never see mountain goats halfway up the mountain going, knocking things in, clicking carabiners on. Okay, climbing now. Okay. They never use it. Unless they do an overhang. If you do goats on an overhang. Then. Mountaineers are halfway up and all these mountain goats go, fucking mountain goats. There's a handhold just there, mate. Go on. Mountain goats get to the top, take photos. Da da da da da da da. Then straight back down. Way past the mountaineers. Don't worry, we're doing lengths. We'll be back in a bit. Oh, yes. Takes me back to swimming. I swam widths and lengths. More of a widths person myself. There used to be that swimming. Right, we're all going swimming. All you kids who can swim, off you go. And look very lean and fit and cut through the water like things that cut through water. All you crap kids, here's a bit of polystyrene. Go and humiliate yourselves. In the shallow end. You've got this float thing, white battered polystyrene, you have to get in the shallow end. And do widths across. Oh, it was terrible. It was an aqua Zimmer frame, it was. Get to the side. And you just crawl, you're like really slow waiter or something, you know? You have two positions, this position or Captain Speedy. I did bronze survival swimming, yes. I could save people in a bronzy kind of way. Yes, what would happen was gods of Island Swimming, they were very good. They'd bring you all the way in, save your life, give you a wash and brush up, and give you the bus fare home. They were very good service. Silver Service, they'd bring you all the way in and just sort of serve up some food. Come on, go with it. And Bronze Survivor, we just bring them halfway in and leave them in the shallow bit. Go on, boy, you can walk this way. You're supposed to take me all the way in. You pay for bronze, you get bronze, mate. Oh. But point five of Bronze Survivor was very interesting. It said, when you fall into the water, remove your pajamas. Pajamas? I just mentally thought, I must remember going on holiday for the rest of my life in pajamas. Remove your pajamas from your body, tie knots in the arms and legs and the head and the everything, and then whip them over your head very, very fast and inflate them to the size and consistency of a small speedboat. All these rescue ships going on, we must pick up the survivors. The ship has sunk. Look, a kid on pajamas in the back. Someone holding on to the legs of your pajamas, water skiing behind. Don't think it's going to happen.
14: Oh, we've now arrived at the heterosexual man part of my show. So straight guys, wake up! Yeah. I got a little something for you. Okay, I don't know if you guys know that there's a new man in my life. Yes, that's right. Apple co-founder and billionaire genius Steve Wozniak. Yes, that's right. Are there any geeks, nerds in the house? Any gadget people? Any computer people? Yes. All right. The rest of you talked amongst yourselves. Now look, I have to tell you, this guy is so awesome and he's so brilliant. I don't know why he likes me, but I'm glad he does. Now, you know the deal, right? He co-founded Apple Computers. He literally built the first personal computer in his garage, and then he built the Apple II, and he invented the floppy disk drive, and he wrote something called BASIC, which I guess is a computer language. I don't know what that is. He invented the universal remote. Finally, something important. And he came to see, I was doing a show in Saratoga one night, and he sent me a gift basket, and he came to the show because he owns the theater. And he sent me a note and all that stuff, and so we got to meet. And he'd never seen me on TV and didn't know anything about me, but, you know, whatever. So I'm getting to know him. And first of all, you know, I don't know anything about, like, straight guys. Like, my whole life is my girlfriends and gay guys, so I'm trying to just learn that whole fucking game. But I have to tell you, he has been such a sport about, like, going to, you know, red carpet events with me and stuff. But the thing that's great about him is, like, I dragged him to the Emmys with me. Yeah, I made him be my date at the Primetime Emmys because, of course, I was in all the trouble with the suck of cheeses and all the stuff the week before. I know. Oh, I couldn't have bought that publicity, I'm telling you. I can't even decide who to offend next. All right. That was money in the bank. So anyway, sure enough, I meet him, and, you know, he's so brilliant. Honestly, he's like Einstein brilliant, and I don't know what he's talking about half the time. I'm going to be honest. He sends me these long, long emails going on and on about science and shit, and they're very sweet, you know, and loving, and I swear to God, I don't know what he's talking about. So I just write back, I concur. About nuclear physics and shit, you know, I'm watching the Girls Next Door and shit, so and he's like never heard of anything Hollywood at all. He's like my Danish foreign exchange student, you know what I mean, where I'm like, anyway, I'm gonna watch a show, it's called Oprah, it's with this lady who changes the world. Like, he just doesn't watch anything and doesn't, you know, he's like doing important shit, right? All right, so busy changing the world. So sure enough, I drag him to the Emmys, and it was really great because he talks the way you would think like a computer genius would talk. And I am constantly sending him these emails, like I'm trying to corrupt him basically. So I said, when Idol started up against this year, I said, dear Woz, there's a show on television that's called American Idol, and it's a singing contest, and trust me on this one, it will change your life. And he's like, I've never heard of such a thing. So, and it was so funny, when I met him, I was like, oh, you know, do you watch my life on the D-list? And he's like, what's that? I heard you on the Larry King Show. And I go, you heard me on, like, his whole world is computer, so he only listens to podcasts. So he thinks the Larry King's just a radio show. And sometimes so does Larry, let's be honest. No, I kid, I tease. All right, so So I got to meet him. Now, the thing you have to realize that's so great, and what I'm so grateful that he's such a sport about, is when I take him to like these Hollywood dinners or events or whatever, you got to realize that with these network executives and these studio executives and all these mucky muck guys that my whole career have been telling me that I'm too ugly, I'm too fat, I'm too old, and when I'm with him, the fuck you factor is huge. It's huge. You know what I mean? Like, him being a billionaire, that fucking hits them where they live. I love it. Them with their mere tens of millions. Ha, ha, ha. Let me tell you something. You put a B in front of it, and it's a whole other kettle of fish. I love it. We were at the Emmys, and all of these network and studio fucks are tripping over the train of my dress to get to him, whip their dicks out, and measure. It was great.
15: I learned patience from my adoptive dad. All he had to say was,
16: "Hey, you got this. Just breathe." Hey. Hey, we're pretty good.
15: Yeah.
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3: Every time you say hate kids, people always say the same thing. It would be different if it was your own child. Oh, yeah? Well, what if it wasn't? What if I believed all of you people who told me that, and on your good word, I squeeze out a rat of my own, and I end up hating my own flesh and blood just as much as I hate the screaming piece of shit on the airplane next to me, or that filthy fuck in the Denny's booth behind you who climbs over and he plays in your hair, and he drools chewed up pancakes down the back of your neck, and his parents think it's hilarious, and you're hungover, and you want to fucking not hurt the kid or anything, but maybe squeeze a lemon in his eye. Something that's not traceable back to me. If it was my own kid, I could do that to him all day long. I don't know that would ever get boring to me. How do you know what kind of a parent you're going to be ahead of time? How do you know that you're not going to end up being that one shake the baby parent? The people who snap like that, they didn't see it coming ahead of time. They were as stupid as you or me, walking through life. They weren't sitting in the delivery room staring down the big hole going, get out here, you son of a bitch. I want to shake you. Come on. Push, mama. I want to shake the baby. I want to shake him till his spine goes all rattly. They fucking snap. They snap after months and months of successive nights of... Would you please just shut up for 1 second? I want to sleep for a fucking hour. Shake the baby. Shake the baby. Every time I consider having a child, I read a story in the newspaper where some parents left their kid locked in a hot car for 10 hours, and his little brain bakes like a blueberry muffin because one of them forgot it was in there. I've done shit that irresponsible in my life. You know, it was with ice cream, but how do you know? You draw the line in a kid. I don't want to take that chance. And I don't necessarily want to see the kind of child I would produce at this point in my life. That's the scariest thought. I mean, with the shit I've done to my body over the years, I've done drugs and alcohol, tobacco, the acid I've pumped into my system in my 20s as it is. I don't want to see the kind of baby my sperm is waiting to create. I mean, because you look at people who were in great condition, and even them, you watch football, right? Every other fucking guy in the National Football League is on Sunday afternoon. Hi, this is Doug Flutie for the United Way. And this is my boy Wacky. He was born without bones. These guys are in perfect physical condition, and they're blowing out rubber heads like it's Jiffy Pop popcorn. I would have the biggest elephant man baby you would ever see in your life with the shape I'm in. And if I did have a fucking wacky circus infant like that, I couldn't be one of those devoted United Way parents who has a 10-year bedside vigil just waiting for little Waterhead to blink one time. I couldn't do it. I would leave that baby at the closest church doorstep with a note in his little flipper hand, and I would be on the first Third World Airlines flight out of this country. I couldn't be a responsible enough parent if my kid were born with a new suit and a full-time job, much less fish gills or an ingrown head of some sort. You stop fucking, you just, all those problems that you bitch about end when you stop fucking pushing them out, just for 10 years or something, till we need babies.
4: Now, one thing I don't like about America is we got real bad drug policy. We got horrible drug policy, man. We got people in jail for getting high. For getting high, man. That's fucked up, man. And the government always says drugs are illegal because they're bad for you and we're trying to protect society. But the government don't give a fuck about your safety. They sell guns at Walmart. They don't give a fuck about you. Shit. Nah, the government's like this. The government, they don't want you to use your drugs. They want you to use their drugs. So every night on TV, you see a weird-ass drug commercial trying to get you hooked on some legal shit. And they just keep naming symptoms till they get one that you fucking got, okay? It's like, are you sad? Are you lonely? You got athlete's foot? Are you hot? Are you cold? What you got? You want this pill, huh, motherfucker? You got to take this pill. They don't even tell you what the pill does. You see a lady on a horse, or a man in a tub, and they just keep naming symptoms. Are you depressed? Are you lonely? Do your teeth hurt? What the fuck? I saw a commercial the other day that said, do you go to bed at night and wake up in the morning? Oh shit, they got one. I got that. I'm sick, I need that pill. The government trying to get you hooked on some legal fucking shit. And that's the truth, man. Shit, the reason coke and weed are illegal in America don't got shit to do with your safety. The reason coke and weed are illegal in America is because the best coke and weed ain't made in America. If they made the good shit here, there'd be a coke and weed restaurant on every fucking corner. That's right. Wouldn't be no Starbucks. It'd be Weed Bucks. McDonald's, McCocos. Give me a Happy Meal and an 8-Ball. Thank you. Krispy Kreme's, Cracky Cream. Yo, that's how good Krispy Kreme donuts are. Krispy Kreme donuts are so good, if I told you right now they had crack in it, you go, I knew something was up. I know. These donuts are too damn good, man. Got me knocking on the donut window at 2 o'clock in the morning. Come on, man, open up, man. Give me one more donut. I'll do anything. I'll suck your dick. Yo, that should be the new slogan for Krispy Kreme. Krispy Kreme, so good, you'll suck a dick.
5: I don't know, with all the margaritas we buy, we can afford a child, honey. And I'll go you one further. And this is the one, folks. This is the idea that has made me virtually an anonymous figure in America for the last 16 years. I have watched my crowds dwindle. I am going nowhere and nowhere quick. If you have children here tonight, and I assume some of you do, I am sorry to tell you this. They are not special. Oh, wait, hold on. Let's don't have any. Wait. Don't misunderstand me. I know a lot of y'all are, what? I know. Wait. Let's be clear on this. I know you think they're special. I'm aware of that. I'm just trying to tell you, they're not. Do you know that every time a guy comes, he comes 200 million sperm? Did you know that? 200 million sperm. And you mean to tell me you think your child is special? Because one out of 200 million sperm, that load. We're talking one load. Connected. Gee, what are the fucking odds? 200, you know what that means? I have wiped entire civilizations off of my chest. With a gray gym sock. Is special. Entire nations have flaked and crusted in the hair around my navel. Maybe even Gidea. That is special. And I want you to think about that, you two egg-carrying beings out there. With that holier-than-thou, we have the gift of life. Attitude. I've tossed universes in my underpants while napping. 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
14: 101 Big Dick Jokes. A few years ago, I was lucky enough to be cast as the third banana on a short-lived NBC comedy called The Good Life. The star of the show was one of the nicest, funniest, and hardest-working guys I've ever known, John Campanera. You can blame him for this next section. One of the scenes we had a megaphone as a prop. During camera rehearsal, just to get a laugh, John stuck his dick on the small end of the megaphone. He turned sideways so the camera couldn't see it and yelled, "Hey, Drew, check it out," and then he waggled it at me. I laughed along with him and I said, "You call that a dick? My dick is so big that..." And then I told a big dick joke I always wanted to tell but never had the nerve to do on stage. So that day, and for the rest of the time we taped the show, we came in trying to outdo each other coming up with big dick jokes. He even called me once at 2 a.m. just to tell me one. I thought of another joke right away, told it to him, and then hung up on him and went back to sleep. A few of our other friends started joining in our game, and I began to keep a list in my head. For a while, I considered writing a book under an assumed name and calling it 101 Big Dick Jokes. For the record, my assumed name was going to be Ted Kennedy. I was going to put one dick joke on each page with an amusing illustration of the joke on the opposite page and then sell it at truck stops and dirty bookstores. I have to be fair and tell you that some of the jokes were thought up by friends of mine over the years when my big dick joke idea came up in conversation. I give them credit for it in the book, but I won't hear because I don't want to interrupt the flow. None of the men involved with these jokes have big dicks that I know of, and neither do I. Not that it's small, it's just not big enough to make a joke about. So here they go. My dick is so big, there's still snow on it in the summertime. My dick is so big, I went to the Viper room, my dick got right in, I had to stand there and argue with the doorman. My dick is so big, I have to call it Mr. Dick in front of company. My dick is so big, it won't return Spielberg's calls. My dick is so big, it graduated a year ahead of me from high school. My dick has an elevator and a lobby. My dick has better credit than I do. My dick is so big, clowns climb out of it when I come. My dick is so big, it was once overthrown by a military coup. It's now known as the Democratic Republic of My Dick. My dick is so big it has casters. My dick is so big I'm already fucking a girl tomorrow. My dick is so big ships use it to find their way into the harbor. My dick is so big there was a movie called Godzilla vs. My Dick. My dick is so big it lives next door. My dick is so big I entered it in the big dick contest that came in first, second, and third. My dick is so big it votes. My dick is a better dresser than I am. My dick is so big it has a 3-picture deal. My dick is so big that the head of it's only seen my balls in pictures. My dick is so big Henry Aaron used it to hit his 750th home run. My dick runs the 440 in 15 seconds. My dick is the walrus, cuckoo-cajou. No matter where I go, my dick always gets there first. My dick takes longer lunches than I do. My dick contributed $50,000 to the Democratic National Committee. My dick was once ambassador to China. My dick is so big it's gone condo. My dick hit 370 in the minors before it hurt its knee. My dick was almost drafted by the Cleveland Browns, but Art Modell didn't want a bigger dick than he was on the team. My dick is so big I use the Eiffel Tower as a French tickler. It's so big when it rains the head of my dick doesn't get wet. My dick is so big I could wear it as a tie if I wasn't so afraid of getting a hard-on and killing myself. My dick is so big I have to use an elastic zipper. My dick is so big it has feet. My dick is so big a homeless family lives underneath it. My dick is so big it takes four fat women and a team of Clydesdales to jack me off. My dick is so big my mother was in labor for 3 extra days. My dick is so big they use the bullet train to test my condoms. My dick is so big it has investors. My dick is so big it seats 6. My dick is so big I use a hula hoop as a cock ring. My dick is so big we use it at parties as a limbo pole. My dick is so big King Kong is going to crawl up it in the next remake. My dick is so big it has an opening act. My dick is so big I can fuck an elevator shaft. My dick is so big it has its own Wheaties box. My dick is so big I have to cook it breakfast in the mornings. My dick is so big the city had to carve a hole in the middle of it so cars could get through. My dick is so big every time I get hard I cause a solar eclipse. My dick is so big it only plays arenas. Love that one. If you cut my dick in two, you can tell how old I am. My dick was once set on fire for a Dino De Laurentiis movie. My dick is so big it needs an airplane warning light. My dick is so big, Trump owns it. My dick is so big that we're all a part of it, and it's all a part of us. My dick is so big, I can never sit in the front row. My dick is so big that it has its own dick, and even my dick's dick is bigger than your dick. My dick is so big, you can't blow me without a ladder. My dick is so big, it only does one show a night. My dick is so big, you can ski down it. My dick is so big, it has an elbow. My dick is so big, I have to check it as luggage when I fly. My dick is so big it has a personal trainer. My dick is so big that right now it's in the other room fixing us drinks. My dick is so big it has a retractable dome. My dick is so big it has stairs up the center like the Statue of Liberty. My dick is so big there's a sneaker named Air My Dick. My dick is so big I'm its bitch. My dick is so big it's against the law to fuck me without protective headgear. My dick is so big I could fuck a tuba. My dick is so big Stephen Hawking has a theory about it. My dick is so big it has its own gravity. NASA once launched a space probe to search for the tip of my dick. My dick is so big it's impossible to see all of it without a satellite. The inside of my dick contains billions and billions of stars. My dick is so big it has a spine. My dick is so big it has a basement. My dick is so big movie theaters now serve popcorn in small, medium, large, and my dick. My dick is more muscular than I am. My dick is so big it has cable. My dick is so big it violates 17 zoning laws. My dick is so big it has its own page in the Sierra Club calendar. My dick is so big it has a 50-yard line. My dick is so big I was once in Ohio and got a blowjob in Tennessee. My dick is so big Las Vegas casinos fly into town for free. My dick is so big I can braid it. My dick is so big that when it's Eastern Standard Time at the tip, it's Central Mountain Time at my balls. My dick is so big I painted the foreskin red, white, and blue and use it as a flag. My dick is so big I can sit on it. My dick is so big it can chew gum. My dick is so big it only tips with hundreds. My dick is so big the Carnegie Deli named a sandwich after it. Actually, two sandwiches. My dick was so big the city was going to build a statue of it, but they ran out of cement. My dick is so big Michael Jackson wants to build an amusement park on it. My dick is so big when I get a hard on, my eyebrows get pulled down to my neck. My dick is so big you're standing on it. My dick is so big it only comes to work when it feels like it. My dick is so big, it plays golf with the president. My dick is so big, it charges money for its autograph. My dick is so big, it has an agent. My dick's people will call your people. Let's have lunch with my dick. My dick is so big, it's right behind you.
15: Thank you very much. This is, again, this is an item that came out of a news item, and it's a true story. They had a guy in either Houston or Dallas, and he was he'd come up and ring the doorbell in suburban cities there, and the woman would answer the door, and he'd flash, you know, and then he'd run away. And of course, by the time the police got there, he was gone. So the Houston police or Dallas police picked up some suspects and they wanted to hold this lineup. But the women explained that since he was wearing a ski cap and sneakers and a raincoat, they wouldn't be able to identify him with his clothes on. So they held what I think must have been the first nude lineup. And I think it probably went something like this. All right, ladies, we're going to bring the men out in just a moment. Can you hold the applause down, ladies, please? Now, a couple of things I have to make clear. There were only 5 incidents reported, and since we have over 221 women in the room... Yeah, I'm going to have to ask all the other women except the 5 who reported to leave. Well, ma'am, that's your problem. How you get your $20 back from Mrs. Baxter is up to you. One more thing I have to explain before we bring the men out. One of them is a policeman. We're required to do that in a lineup to make sure that you identify the correct suspect. All right, fellas, you want to come out now? All right, stand on the different numbers there. Yeah, Williams, you sort of tipped off the fact you're a policeman by wearing your holster in the lineup. Holster is supposed to be worn on the side, by the way. Mrs. Baxter, any of these men look familiar to you? He wasn't there that long. He left right after the coffee and the pound cake, huh? Number 4, do you have a question? Is this the way everybody gets their driver's license renewed? Yes, 4 more doors down, fella. Yeah. Yeah, you might want to take your clothes along with you. I think it'll increase your chances of getting your driver's license renewed. Okay, ladies, you think you're ready for an identification? Good. Okay. You vote for number 4. Thank you very much.
16: We all have things that we wish that we changed about our life, about our path. Everybody's got those things, right? You want to go back and have a do-over, but you can't. You got to live with it. I have very few, but I will share with you one regret that I have, something that I said recently in my life that I wish I could take back. As it left my lips, I was like, no. All right, I was staying with a buddy. I was here in New York, right? My friend Matt, he goes, hey, listen, man, you're coming to New York City. I want you to stay with me, dude. You got to stay with me. It'll be like old times, man. Come on, crash with me. You can sleep on the fucking futon, dude. And here's the thing that really sucked. I get there, he's got the futon, but he doesn't have the mattress for it yet. He's just got like the metal rig that the foot would go on, apparently. Instead, he's got like 3-ply Bounty paper towels as some kind of makeshift posturepedic mattress. So I'm staying with Matt, and here's what happened. He comes in one day, right? He comes in and he goes right to his freezer, right? He goes right to the freezer. He doesn't even really say hello to me. Kind of was like, He rips open the fridge and he starts peering inside the freezer, right? He's just looking around. And then he looks back at me and he goes, And then he looks back in the freezer again. And I go, I don't speak What is this? What is... And he looks back, and he's really searching. He's moving shit around, and he's staring in the freezer like it's fucking Narnia. Like, what are you looking at? And he turns back to me, he goes, where is it, dude? Where is it? I go, what? Where, what? I don't know. What are you searching for? He goes, where's my fucking ice cream, dude? He goes, I had ice cream right in here, man. And I want to know where it is, because now it's not in here. And I looked at him, and very sincerely, I said, I don't know. I really don't know where in this world your ice cream is. But you're certainly looking at a great spot. It's very cold in there. It'll keep ice cream at the temperature that it's supposed to be. Now he starts getting really aggressive with me. He goes, dude, there's fucking ice cream in here, man. He takes a step towards me. He goes, you know what? It's just you and me here, and I've been thinking about this fucking ice cream at work all day. And I said to him, I go, well, that's pathetic. You're at work thinking about creamy delights all day. That's really, instead of thinking of maybe getting a promotion and trying to get out of this dump, you're thinking about creamy treats. That's really great. Good for you, man. You ate my fucking ice cream, bro. You ate my fucking ice cream, pal. I know it, chief. I said, listen here, Gaylord. I didn't eat your fucking ice cream, okay? Yeah. Yeah. You know how I wagon wheel. And here's the regret. I said something that to this moment, it hurts my heart that I actually said it. Because he had me cornered, right? And I didn't eat the ice cream. So I stand up and I finally go, Matt, I swear on my unborn child's life, I didn't eat your fucking ice cream. And as it came out of my lips, I thought, too much. I have now involved my unborn child in an ice cream debacle. I really regret it. And here's the real reason that I regret it more than anything else. Because I start thinking, guys, what if like 2 or 3 years from now, I meet the woman of my dreams and we make love and then she's... Wow. We better move to fucking Saudi Arabia because that's a lot of fucking chicks I gotta maintain. Good Lord. That's gotta be at least 38 vaginas. That doubled is how many tits? 8, 2, 16, 6, care of the 1, 3, 6, 7. I swear on my unborn child's life, I shouldn't have said it. What if someday my wife is in the delivery room and she's about to give birth? That's how she's gonna do it. She's just gonna palm it. Come on, I don't have time to pantomime an entire baby birth. Will you please roll with me on this one? Just for the sake of the joke, she's gonna do it like this. What if something happens to that child and due to childbirth complications, the baby doesn't make it? The first thing I'm gonna think of is, fuck, now Matt thinks I ate his ice cream. Hold on, I gotta go call Matt. Dude, this was a fluke. I swear on my next unborn child's life.
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21: The first time the child hears lyrics are nursery rhymes. And they hear them at that much more gathering age, all through 0 through 5. And that's their first introduction to bizarre behavior. You've thought about your nursery rhymes?
22: Quite a gang we had in there. They're all on obvious various drug experiences. Each of them has his or her fave. I got to thinking of this one night when the word Snow White just passed my mind. I thought, Snow White, Ray. Try to figure, you know. I didn't know whether it was smack or coke, and I thought, well, can't be smack, too much housework to do with those 7 little devils around. Something to pep you up, something to make you want to wash the garage. A little something for the nose. The 7 dwarves were each on different little trips. Happy was into grass and grass alone. Just a little, occasionally some hash, make a holiday for him. Hey,
23: hey, thanks, man. Hey, down here, man, poke.
22: happy, that's all he did. Sleepy was into Reds. Grumpy, too much speed. Sneezy was a full-blown Coke freak. Doc was a connection. Dopey was into everything. Any old orifice will do for Dopey. He's always got his arm out and his leg up. And then, the one we always forget, because he was bashful. Bashful didn't use drugs. He was paranoid on his own. Didn't need any help on that ladder. Other people in those nursery rhymes, Old King Cole, figure what they did. Old King Cole was a merry old soul, and a merry old soul was he. He called for his pipe, he called for his bowl. I guess we all know about Old King Cole.
0: He wanted to get high and listen to the fiddlers.
22: Hansel and Gretel discovered the gingerbread house about 45 minutes after they discovered the mushrooms.
1: Hey, I see it too.
22: Mary, Mary, quite contrary, how does your garden grow? It's rather an obvious one. Silver bells and cockle shells and an acre and a half of killer shit. Little Jack Horner sat in the corner, eating his Christmas pie, stuck in his thumb and pulled out a plum and said,
1: "Holy shit, am I high?"
22: Mary had a little Graham, no. Mary had a... Mary had a little lamb. Its stash was white as snow. And everywhere that Mary went, they both enjoyed a blow. Little Miss Muffet sat on that tuffet eating her curds and whey. Along came a spider and sat down beside her, and they rapped for about an hour and a half. Goldilocks was a speed freak looking for a place to crash. It's obvious. Who else would go to a bear's house? And you notice she didn't eat much, right? Little porridge right in the sack. I know what's happening.
2: It's been one of those years like that for me. In February, I was doing a show in the northern part of Minnesota. And it was so cold, a beautiful place. It was so cold, it was like 15 below zero. And after the show, we were talking to some guys backstage, and they were trying to talk us in to going ice fishing with them. It's 15 degrees below zero. I said, "Guys, you know what? I appreciate it." I said, I don't really think I want to be that cold. And one of the guys goes, "Oh, it's not that cold." He goes, "We built a big bonfire out on the lake." And you call us stupid in the South. But I got to thinking about that ice fishing, especially from the point of view of the fish that gets caught and then thrown back. Think about it. In the animal kingdom, that has got to be the closest thing to one of those out-of-body experiences. That fish that gets thrown back, he goes back and he tells his buddies, he's like, "Dudes, I was just swimming along, and all of a sudden I felt myself being drawn towards the light. And it was getting brighter and brighter, and then I went through this opening, and I saw my dead relatives all around me. And I saw God. He was wearing a flannel shirt and a Budweiser hat. And he held me and said, 'It's not yet your time. Go back.'"
23: I think it's true what they say, that as you get older, you start to turn into your parents. And it really hit me when I was trying on my mom's wedding dress. Falling apart. I'm getting fat too, man. I think this is a bad sign. If you leave the table saying, "Man, I gotta get out of these sweatpants." I look at my weight gain the way I look at global warming. Sure, it's terrible. But what can I do about it?
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24: But I'll be honest with you. You probably read it in Screw Up Your Life magazine. I mean, People magazine anyway. I used to smoke marijuana. But I'll tell you something. I would only smoke it in the late evening. Oh, occasionally the early evening, but usually the late evening or the mid-evening. So I just had the early evening, mid-evening, and late evening. Occasionally early afternoon or the mid-afternoon or perhaps the late mid-afternoon. Oh, sometimes the early, mid, late, early morning. But never at dusk. Never at dusk. I would never do that. I don't think I could. Okay. Hey, Grandpa.

I feel sorry for women, and I'll tell you why. Because so many men think they're into this weird sex. And I'm sorry that there's something wrong about that. Like, and I wouldn't have said that, but 6 months ago I met a girl. She was taking singing lessons, and her coach, 84-year-old guy, you'd think would be the last guy in the world to be weird. But listen to this. He kept wanting her to sing from her diaphragm.

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Now, this doesn't happen very often, but about 3 weeks ago, I met a girl, and she was real nice, and she invited me to her apartment. So I went over there, and she had the best pussy I have ever seen. Oh, now, come on! I'm talking about her cat. Now, that makes me sick right there. No, you can't say anything anymore that people don't take it dirty, and I'm sorry, that disgusts me.

0: 9. 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Or wisdom. My brother had 2 kidney stones, but he whizzed them both out. Or letter carrier. If she's going to pack all that stuff, I say, hell, let her carry her own luggage.
1: Get a load of this, everyone. Even as we're all sitting here, somewhere out there somewhere, someone's having sex with an animal. Yeah. And some of you are thinking, let's get there before there's a line. Well, that's not what I'm talking about. I'm not even... No. People are having sex with animals, and then we wonder why the animals attack us. I'll tell you why. Because of that sick man. And it's up to me and a half Mexican to stop him. I'm watching that animal attack show, right? It's a bullfight in Spain, right? The bull, he's like, got the guy down, right? So then this other guy jumps in, right? And the bull sees him and gets him down with his horns and rips off his pants and underwear just with his horns, not with cocaine or promises of acting work or something, no. Just the horns that God gave him. Then get a load of this, it gets scarier, right? The guy gets up and he starts running and running with his penis flapping around in the air. He doesn't even try and cover it because he's so afraid, screaming, help, help. I don't know what that is in Spanish. Helpo, helpo, whatever it is. This guy is afraid. Because that's what fear looks like, I'm telling you. A man running around with his thing flapping around in the air. If you walk out of here tonight and you see a man running down the street with his thing flapping in the air, run with that man. Because there is some scary stuff coming the other way. Thank you very much. You guys are a lot of fun. Thank you.
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8: Doctor's office.
9: Hi. Oh, hello. Hello?
8: Hello?
9: Yes, we had some fireworks that were left over from the 4th of July, and I blew one off in my hand.
8: Hello, can I help you?
9: Hello, oh boy, listen, I was lighting firecrackers that were left over from the 4th of July, and I blew...
8: When did you do this?
9: Oh, about a little while, half an hour.
8: Okay, what kind of firework?
9: It was a firecracker.
8: Okay.
9: It looked like, you know when you finish with the toilet paper, the empty tube?
8: Yes.
9: It looked like that, about that size.
8: Okay.
9: And,
8: It's not a firecracker, that's like an M80 then.
9: Oh, boy, it's big, and it, my hand does not look good.
8: I suggest that you go to an emergency room and get immediate attention.
9: Yeah, this was a firecracker and a fuse, and all of a sudden...
8: What you can do in the meantime is get a towel.
9: Fantastic. A towel?
8: A clean, something clean.
9: Okay.
8: It doesn't have a lot of lint on it.
9: Yeah.
8: What's in the house is preferred.
9: You know what's funny? It's stinging me like crazy.
8: Okay, in the meantime, just wrap your hand in something like a gauze, something that does
9: yes.
8: not have lint on it.
9: Okay. You know, these firecrackers, my God, I can't even, really, I'll tell you, I don't even see fingers, but maybe it's just because I'm numb and stingy.
8: Just get a gauze, something that doesn't have lint, something clean, gauze.
9: Okay.
8: Wrap your hand and get to an emergency.
9: Oh boy, I really did it good this time.
8: Okay.
9: Okay, let me wrap this up and I'll see you with my nub.
8: Okay.
9: Right.

thank you. I hope you guys had a great Valentine's Day. I really do. I had a tough Valentine's Day, and my girlfriend dumped me. So, yeah. Alice let me go. Yeah, she was very direct about it, too. She goes, Eddie, come here. I go, it's Eric. She goes, Eric, come here. That's the first sign right there, isn't it? So I'm trying to meet a nice woman. I really am. Boy, I'd love to meet a nice woman around here. I really, and I just won the lottery. So ladies, you know, I don't know if that means anything to you, but you know, if you're into money, you know, I'll be backstage after the show. I love to cook and clean, and I love to lose arguments. Single, and you know, you just want to talk after the show. I'll be outside after the show. My dad owns a jewelry store, so you know. My brother owns a Haagen-Dazs franchise. So. I mean, if you just want to hang out after the show or just talk or something, I'll be back there by the mirror after the. I run a little puppy retreat in Midland. Yeah, we got a. A lot of cute little puppies out there. They're so cute, ladies. Bunch of kittens, too. Brand new litter. Man, their eyes haven't even opened yet. You gotta see it, ladies. So, anyhow, you know, if you're single and you want to talk after the show, be upstairs after the show. You know, if we have anything in common. I got a lot of candles at my house, too. Love that stuff. Real romantic atmosphere, you know. Smell good too if you like that incest. So, you know, if you want to have anything in common, you know, ladies, you want to talk, I'll be outside by my truck after the show. I love to put like 20 pillows on my bed too. Like, you know, real highs, you know, so you take them all off and put them all back on and take them all off and put them all back on and take them all off. I love doing it. I love that, ladies. That is great. That really, I love to rearrange furniture for no apparent reason, too. I love that. Put the big, heavy stuff back to where we started and then leave it there. That's my favorite thing to do, ladies. It really. Single, you know, you want to talk after the show. We live by the bathroom after the show. In fact, I gotta write this in my journal tonight. This is amazing. Maybe we can watch that Lifetime network. But please don't start clicking around all the different channels. I'm just flicking that thing around. Please put the clicker down and let's watch one show in its entirety. Please, that's a house rule. It really is, ladies. But, you know, if that means anything to you, I'll be downstairs after the show. You know, if you're single, you know, we have anything in common there. And I love to sleep on the very edge of the bed, too. That's I love that. That is great, ladies. I love it. I'll hang on to the side and sleep there. That's my favorite position, ladies. It really is. 4 or 5 inches is enough for me. It really is. I hope it's enough for you, too. You're single, you know, you just want to talk. Almost single. Out there by the mezzanine after the show. So, yeah, Alice let me go, boy. That's tough. And I've known her a long time, too. We met at asthma camp. She was wild in bed, too. I will say that, boy. Great
in the sack. She was a screamer in bed, too. Big time screamer. She woke me up 3 times. The time here. What's going on over there? What is that? Top bunk. Not very smart, though. I will say that, boy. This not. She didn't have a computer. She didn't know how to operate a computer, so she never got one. But she tried to look like she had one, so she put her TV on top of her typewriter. Crashing down on the WWWs, you know, put the phone next to it so it looked like she was online and said, hello, hello, hello. She didn't know how they worked. Just not that. Alice Cooper was her name. And she wore a lot of makeup. Yeah, she was a singer. She liked to sing. She played golf. So I don't know if I'll get married. I really don't, man. My buddies, though, they're getting married, and they're having kids, and that's not a good thing, because my friends are idiots. Oh, yes, they are. But I will say this, though. One of my friends has 2 really cute little daughters, which is very sweet, cute little girls. He's got Melissa, who's 9 months old, and Katie, who's 6 months old. I don't know how it happened, man. I don't look at paperwork, you know, that's their business. I just go over there and eat cake, you know, I don't really want to get involved. You think that's weird? One of my other buddies, Kevin, he's got a son named Steve Jr. They got that out of a book or what? But that doesn't... Doctor have to okay that, you know, before he can leave. Come on. My grandmother wants me to get married. She really does. Grams. Yeah, God bless Grams. We call her Grams because she used to traffic cocaine. Thanks a lot, you guys. You've been a lot of fun. Thank you. Thank you.

0: What do you say we bring the boys back out? Mr. Bill Engvall. Mr. Jeff Foxworthy. Mr. Ron Tater Salad White.
1: You know what? It's funny. We travel all over the country, and we all been doing this for a number of...
2: I never considered you a spinner.
3: This is the same guy. Yesterday afternoon, we're at the Lincoln Memorial, and he said, I had no idea he was that big.
2: And Bill said, he's not even standing up.
1: You know, we travel all over the country doing these shows and stuff. And it's funny, being a comedian, people always come up to you and they go, hey, tell me a joke. Which is weird, because nobody walks up to a plumber and says, hey, fix my toilet. So I thought it would be fun. It's, do what we do every night. Like, we finish a show, and you're jacked up from the show. You can't go to bed. So we sit around down at the bar or Waffle House or whatever, and we just tell jokes to each other. And I thought it might be fun to tell our favorite jokes tonight.
4: All right.
1: Yeah, just joke.
5: All right. I got to tell you, I'm dizzier than hell here. The doctor says to this feller, I got bad news and worse news. He says, oh, what's the bad news? He says, you got 24 hours to live. He says, well, what's worse news? I forgot to call you yesterday.
3: All right, I got a 24-hour to live one. Guy gets up in the morning, 6 a.m., goes to the doctor. The doctor tells him he's got 24 hours to live.
5: I bet this is the same doctor.
1: Y'all want to sit next to each other?
3: So that night when the guy's going to bed, he tells his wife, he said, I've only got a few hours left. He said, I want to make love to you just as many times as I possibly can. And so they do it once, twice, three times. And then they fall asleep. Well, about 4:30 in the morning, the guy taps his wife on the shoulder. He goes, I want to make love to you one more time. And she goes, you know, that's easy for you to say, Jerry. You don't have to get up in the morning.
5: That's good.
1: Ronnie, you got a joke?
6: Nope.
1: All right.
3: His mind's like a lazy Susan. If you'll just bear with us. It'll come back around here in just a minute.
6: This guy's taking flying lessons. He's talking to his buddy. He says, first day in the air, the instructor informs me he's an 8th-degree black belt and a homosexual. And if I don't succumb to his sexual advances, I have to jump out of the plane. And his buddy goes, well, did you jump? And the guy goes, yeah, a little at first. I like that.
1: This woman goes to the doctor, says she's got a digestive tract problem, and the doctor says, well, tell me about your daily routine. She says, well, I get up at 6:15 every morning and make my family breakfast, and at 8:15 I have a bowel movement. He goes, well, let's take an x-ray and see what the problem is. So he takes an x-ray and goes, well, there's the problem right there. You got 3 worms in you. We're going to have to operate. First worm goes, did you hear that? The second worm says, yes, I did. He goes, what are you going to do? He goes, well, I'm going to hide behind the heart. The other worm says, well, I'll hide behind the liver. And the third one says, I don't know about the rest of you fellas, but I'm catching you 8:15 out of here.
5: That's funny. All right, let me try one more here. Right. One more here. All right.
2: Guess the show was running a little long for some of us.
1: All right.
6: I didn't know it was going to take this long, sir.
5: This fella goes hunting with his buddy, and he got the scope up, and he goes, oh, my Lord, I can see your house from here, and your wife's cheating on you with another fella. He says, I've had it with her. Shoot her in the head and shoot him in the private parts. And he said, I'll get that in one shot.

0: I got to admit, the preacher told me that last week.
1: This guy's mother-in-law comes to live with him. And she's been living there for about a week, and he comes home one day, and she's laid on the floor, and he calls 911, and the ambulance comes and gets her, and they take her to the hospital, and he's out in the waiting room, and the doctor comes out after a while, and the doctor said, "Well, I got some good news and some bad news." I said, "All right, well, give me the bad news first." He goes, "All right, your mother-in-law is not going to die." He said, "She's had a massive stroke." He said, "In fact, she's probably going to live 20 or 30 more years." He said, the problem is this thing has rendered her unable to speak." He said, "She just makes this horrible screeching noise like a parrot now." He said, "It's also disabled her from using her arms, and she can't feed herself." He said, "For the next 20 or 30 years, you're going to have to feed her baby food 3 times a day. He said, "Also, it's made her incontinent. You're going to have to change your diapers and clean her up every single day of your life." And the guy said, "Oh, my God." He said, "What's the good news?" And the doctor goes, "Oh, I'm just kidding with you. She died."
2: That's a good one.
1: But you laughed at it.
2: Mr. White?
3: There's a cruise ship, and there's a magician that works on the ship, and the captain had a parrot, and he liked to go to the show every night, but the parrot understood the show, and because he could talk, he would give away everything. You know, he's putting it in his sock, Brock. He put it up his sleeve, Brock. It's in his hat, Brock. And the magician just hated this bird. And one night he just snapped and he pulled out a pistol and he shot the bird. And the bird ducked and the bullet hits a propane tank and blows the cruise ship to 1 billion pieces. The only survivors are the parrot and the magician. And they're floating out in the ocean on 2 little pieces of wood. And the parrot goes, "All right, I give up. Where's the damn ship?"
2: All right, I got a ship joke. Back in the 1800s, this wooden warship was out cruising the ocean. And the guy in the crow's nest says, "Captain, there's an enemy ship on the horizon." The captain turns to his assistant and says, "Bring me my red shirt." All right. He goes and gets his red shirt. The captain puts it on. The battle ensues. It goes all day long, and they don't lose one sailor. About 10 minutes later, assistant comes up to the captain and says, "Hey, I got to ask you something." He says, "Before the battle started, you said, 'Bring me my red shirt.'" He goes, "Why a red shirt?" And he goes, "Because if I happened to be shot and was bleeding, the crew would not notice the blood and they would continue to fight on." He goes, "Wow, that's awesome." Next morning, the guy in the crow's nest goes, "20 enemy ships on the horizon." Captain goes, "Bring me my brown pants."
4: The impact of a meal goes well beyond feeding our bodies. 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
6: Hey, Alex. 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
10: It was a very inconvenient day for all, because, you know, it's like you kept losing things as the day went on. Like, first the power went, well, then you're like, well, at least I have, you know, hot water, and then all of a sudden you don't have hot water, you only have cold water. Then all of a sudden we had no water, which sucked because you couldn't flush the toilet, and I'm like, I shouldn't have eaten Mexican. But then I had, like, one of those moments of clarity, because I realized even with no amenities, no electricity, no air conditioning, no power at all, no running water, and a bowl full of soupy logs. I smiled to myself, because even with all that, I figured, you know what, we're still 2,500 years ahead of the Middle East.
11: Houston, one of my favorite towns, with the hottest fucking strippers on the face of the planet, and only about 2,000 strip clubs. What the fuck are you guys doing here? You got more strip clubs than gas stations. That's how they give you directions. Yeah, you take a right at the men's club, go down to Rick's, take a left. That's how you get around. But you got like happy strippers. They're like nice. In LA, they're all like out of work actresses and they're fucking mean. They're like evil bitches that fucked up on their Baywatch audition. They're like mad at you. Yeah, because no one in LA is just like living. They're all like doing something. They're not like hanging out, you know, and not just having a good time living life. It's always the career. I gotta have a career. They're like freaks with big holes in their soul they need to fill up with other people's attention. Not me, I'm different. That's why I'm up here. But. They're fucking brutal. Like, you can't go to like strip clubs in LA. Like, you can't talk to them because they won't talk. They're mad. They're mean. Like, and every guy knows after you've been in a strip club for like, what, 10 minutes? The fact they're all naked gets a little boring, right? You want to talk to them and ask them like creepy questions and shit. Right? It's not just me, right? You know what I'm talking? I swear to God, this happened. I was in LA and this. One of my friends and this girl's dancing. I go, hey, is this fun for you? Do you like doing this? She goes, I don't talk to guys who come here. I'm like, oh, well, it's a big deal. I'm just talking to you. Like, what's up? She goes, the most guys who come here, they're fucking creeps, okay? So I have a policy. I'm like, oh, well, you know what? I mean, it's an open door. I mean, nice people can come in too. I mean, maybe you shouldn't generalize, you know? She goes, really? Well, you know what? Most of the guys who come here, they only come here for one reason. I mean, why did you come here? I'm like, somebody told me there was a place that I could go where I could see a strange girl's pussy for a dollar. Like, I'm the one who's fucked up! You know, I'm like, hello, I'm just a patron! Alright, just because I'm looking deep into your birth canal for 20 nickels, it doesn't mean I'm fucked up! I mean, you should have paid more attention in high school, and I have a dollar, okay? I got four quarters, and you have a bad job. Don't fuck with me if you didn't learn how to type. You know, backup plan, having pain in the ass. Think you gotta move out here and be special? I'm gonna show them I'm different from every other girl with a toe ring. Fucking brutal. Strip clubs are so funny because it's always women who like don't like their bodies that get pissed at you. You know, they hit you with that. If you go to this place, you just want to watch those women degrade themselves. That's why you go there. You're a misogynist. That's just how it manifests itself. You don't even understand that. I'm like, look, I want to watch everyone I don't know degrade themselves, all right? It has nothing to do with men or women. I like fucking freaks. If I don't know you, I want to watch you fuck up. It's human nature. I'm curious and I like to be amused. That has nothing to do with hating anybody. If I'm walking down the street and there's a sign that says dudes blowing donkeys, I'm going in once. Alright? Doesn't mean I hate. I got nothing against dudes and I got nothing against donkeys. But if I can pay a reasonable amount of money to watch a guy suck an animal's cock, I'm gonna go. Fuck it. I'm not gonna live forever. I don't want to be some old man walking around going, I wonder what the look on the donkey's face was. Was he confused? Did he enjoy himself? God damn it, why didn't I go? 80 years later, not a donkey show to be found. Oh, fuck me. Fuck me, fuck me.
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13: 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Maybe a saucer underneath the cup. That's it. You been in Dunkin' Donuts lately? 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Cafe culotta. The hell's that about? Man, when I was a kid, Dunkin' Donuts had two things, coffee and donuts, and that was it. You took the donut, you dunked it in the coffee, thus the fucking title of the place. Dunkin' Donuts. That's all they had, donuts and coffee, nothing else. They had no ice, no napkins, no soda, no salt, no pepper, no pate, no croissant, nothing. Walk in there now, there's soup flying around. People are eating finger sandwiches. They got the donuts on display in a case, like relics from a former era, you know? Here's what we used to serve. We used to fry them up and sell them by the dozen back in the 70s. God almighty. And you can't smoke in any of these coffee places. Can't smoke at Starbucks, can't smoke in Joe Bar, can't smoke at Dunkin' Donuts. I'm pretty sure that coffee was invented by guys who were sitting around smoking anyways, right? And just wanted to drink something that would let them stay up late and smoke fucking more. That's my theory. Just ask me or Columbo. He'll back me up on this one. Peter Falk and Dennis Leary today walked into a Starbucks and shot 27 people without any announcement whatsoever. I actually gave the coffee up for a while. It reached that point with me. I said, you know what? I'm not going to have a heart attack in front of some 18-year-old haiku-writing motherfucker in a Starbucks, okay? It's just not going to happen. That was just my luck. He just came in here and he was yelling at me about coffee-flavored coffee, whatever the hell that is. And then he called me a haiku-writing motherfucker. I'm glad he's dead. I really am. So I gave it up. In the morning, I would suck down two Cokes back to back to get that caffeine jolt, right? So about a year ago, I'm working in Long Island making a movie. I'm driving around in my truck, and I see a 7-Eleven, and it dawns on me, of course, 7-Eleven. I can get a cup of coffee-flavored coffee in 7-Eleven. What could be more basic than a 7-goddamn-11? I walk in there, sure enough, two big aluminum metal containers, like the old days, right? One's labeled decaf, the other one has no label. What would you think? I think you would think what I thought. I pour myself a nice cup of coffee, I get up to the counter, put the cup there to pay for it. Behind the counter, another 18-year-old kid, okay? Head shaved, all right? Both ears, pierced, okay? Both nostrils, pierced. Both eyebrows, fucking pierced. Tattoos coming out of the sleeves on both arms. 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They started his knees, and this is all underwear right here, okay? 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
18: Primitive. No. Margaret Thatcher. Yeah. She was on well, Carol stormed out of here, you know. I was broken hearted. It was in the Sun, it must be true. And she ran up to fuckwit Rupert Murdoch and told him all about it. Now, I only wish her fucking brother had run her home, but... The Margaret was on the telly last night speaking from Chicago. All the Tories are shitting themselves. Is she going to drop us in it? Oh, shit themselves. Oh, God, she's coming back. Oh, no. She'll spank us. And she said she's against the single European currency because she doesn't want an unelected body farting about with the finances of this country. So I can only imagine she's going to disband the House of Lords. Now, but Parliament kills me. I mean, the thing that's been getting me since I came back, I came back a month ago from America, and there was this raging thing about pit bulls. I mean, it's the same in America. Since I'm, these fucking dogs are biting for get them, they're fucking root. It's the ugliest fucking dog in the world. Them pit bulls, they're bought by those spectacular tattooed fuckwits, you know. Right. It's a shark on a leash, isn't it? It's pointy head with eyes at the corners. Big row of teeth and an arsehole. And Parliament, they were going to kill them all. Let's shoot the fuckers. No! Let's cut the balls off. Let's shoot them and cut the balls off. No! Let's cut the balls off first, then shoot the fuckers. Shooting's too good for them. Let's give them a hefty kick in the balls. And you know what? They sat up till 4 o'clock in the morning and they all get pissed and had a sing-song. You see, that's Parliament. You see, they lead you to believe that they make decisions in there, and the laws, and the... No, they don't. It's a big shock absorber, Parliament. Good ideas go in, and they fucking bash them about, and they fuck them up and down, and they take them to committee, and out of committee, and into another wee committee, and a subcommittee. And it comes out a shadow of its former self, you know, of use to no bugger. The dogs, will we shoot them, or will we cut the balls off? Decision, we'll make people register them at the post office. Now that's got the tattooed fuckwits shaking in their shoes. Oh, not the post office. What are we going to do? Oh, I don't even know where my savings book is.
19: Michael Jackson doesn't even look like a human being anymore. You understand that if aliens took over the planet, it would separate all the races. It would look at Michael and go, oh, fuck, you got here first. Shit, we're late, Captain. We're fucking late. Do you think he did it? I don't know. But I will tell you this. The problem here isn't Michael. The problem is fucking parents. Michael fits the profile of a pedophile. Is he one? I don't fucking know. I don't fucking know. I wasn't there. But does he fit the profile? Oh, yes. He's like a pedophile to the fucking 30th degree on paper. Other pedophiles have fucking candy. Here, little kid, got some candy. Michael, that fucker's on a whole nother level. Hey, I got a roller coaster. I have elephants and giraffes in my backyard. Other pedophiles are like, how the fuck do you compete? He's got a goddamn park in his house. How the fuck do parents take their kids to Michael Jackson's house? Well, I didn't know you was a pedophile. Dick, look at him dance. He's got the move, kick in the head and hee-hee. What is that? What is hee-hee? What the fuck is that? Oh, the move of submission and then bam, right on the head. What is that? I ain't taking my fucking kid to goddamn Michael Jackson's house. I don't even let my kids go to fucking church. You see what I'm fucking saying? Look at what just happened. Oh, Carlos, you're not gonna do jokes about priests playing with little fucking bolas. See how you open? Oh, no, Carlos, no.
20: There's so many cool voices out there. I think that's because there's so many people. Arnold Schwarzenegger has a cool voice. That voice he uses when he asks a question, that cool voice, that, what you doing? Who are you? He can ask any question that sounds cool, like, what color is your hair? Do you want to touch my bicep? Why are you looking at my belly button? You ever hear Schwarzenegger yell, though? You don't know what to do. Laugh, cry, run away, find shelter. He starts screaming, and his face gets all contorted. You can't understand him. He's like, there's a what? There's a bomb! Get down! What do you think I'm yelling? That's what I yell. Why are you yelling? There's a bomb! At that point, even Mike Tyson's going, I can't believe such a big guy has such a funny voice. That's really ludicrous. You guys would not be laughing if Tyson were here. Neither would I. Last thing I'd see is Tyson's fist come at me in slow motion. I hear the Jaws music. I'd be on the ground. 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
25: 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Cover it. I do love salads. Well, I should say I love salad dressing with just a touch of lettuce. Otherwise, you feel like you're eating a bag of yard work. It is amazing how much cheese you have to put on a salad to make it appealing. Yeah, got some more cheese and can you throw in a Snickers bar? Instead of the lettuce, can I get French fries? When you go out to dinner, they always try and improve the salad. They're like, would you like some fresh pepper on your salad? Can anyone tell the difference between fresh and stale pepper? Hey, wait a minute! This isn't fresh pepper. I grew up on a pepper farm. Some stale-ass pepper. I can't even taste the pepper. They might as be like, would you like us to wave this wooden wand over your salad? All right. La, la, la, la, la. Enjoy your magic salad. Now I was getting a magic salad. It's really, none of us want salad. We have to trick ourselves into eating salad. You want a salad? No. You can go to the salad bar. Bar? Are there going to be women over there? I don't understand the appeal of a salad bar. I go out to dinner so I don't have to make my own food. Why would I want to make my own salad? Here's our salad bar, and over there's our dishwashing bar. Huh, awesome! So some of those items at the salad bar, too. They got lettuce, tomatoes, a tub of chocolate pudding.
26: Who's putting chocolate pudding on their salad? What is this, Fear Factor? Oh, that's a good show. I like that show. It's neat.
0: You know, I got to talk about Michael, too. Fuck it. You know, ain't nothing changed. Shit, I love Michael. Got to meet him. Michael, the baddest entertainer in the world. How many motherfuckers can say they jamming in Bucharest? How many motherfuckers can say that? You know I'm jamming in Bucharest next week, right? Michael got Iranians like this. You's a bad motherfucker when you got them motherfuckers jumping. Cause all they wanna do is blow up shit. Niggas have bombs on the back like this. If you ain't good, we blowing it up. Go on, motherfucker. No, I think Michael's a Mac, man. I think he pimping Brooke. I think once some cameras off, Michael like this will look. Look, bitch, don't play with me. Make me a motherfucking sandwich. Beat it. Make me a goddamn sandwich. Don't fuck around, Brooke. Got a little of my father in me now. Don't fuck around, man. Nah, and then Liz Taylor gonna bring her ass out. Remember on the interview, Liz come tell her, I wanna say a few words about Michael. I wanna, bitch, no you don't, Liz. What? We talking to Michael. And you notice Liz was sitting down telling Oprah stories about Michael, and Michael was in the back, like Liz like this, rocking. Remember when he was rocking, he was listening his ass off like, bitch, don't you tell Oprah no shit I don't want her to know. You shouldn't have been out this motherfucker, girl. And you know what fucked me up? Michael wanted to meet me, though. That's fucked me up. Michael Jackson, man. Wanted to meet me. I said, damn. And it was a trip, because his security came and got me, you know. And his security tried, you know how a motherfucker do their job too, you know, just overdo the shit. Security acting like it was some big CIA shit. You know, gonna walk up to me and shit. Excuse me, Martin? Yeah, well, look here. Michael will meet you. Michael who, motherfucker? Michael from Good Times? Michael who? Motherfucker talking about Michael. Michael who, motherfucker? He's talking about Michael! And I was like, oh shit! Michael won't meet me? Now I thought, when I meet Michael Jackson, I would walk in there and just stay myself, be myself. You know, walk in like the man I am. You know, just walk in, yo, what's up, Mike? Pleasure to meet you, you know. Just doing my thing, you know. Fucking with the white people. Oops, no offense, Mike. Didn't mean to go down on ya. But it was different because I walked in and I felt like a little bitch. And once again, the shit just came out. I went in doing medleys and shit of Michael's songs. How you doing, Michael? How you doing? Been the two of us, we love no more. I'll be there. Dancing, dancing, dancing. But what fucked me up was Michael shook my hand and he jumped back. Motherfucker, ah, ah, ah. What the fuck you jumping for, man? You asked to meet me, Michael. I didn't ask to meet you. And Miss Jackson was sitting in the corner, and I ain't see her. I said, hey, how you doing, Miss Jackson? And she jumped up, Joe, stop beating the kids. Joe, stop beating the kids. And I had to calm her down. No, Miss Jackson, no. I was explaining to Michael I loved it and beat it. Nah, he didn't say nothing about beating the kids. Everything, Martin, yeah, beat it, the music, his song. No, I'm not the one who hit LaToya with the chair, Miss Jackson. Calm down, I did not hit LaToya. Well, shit, you said the bitch was psyching. She should have known the chair was coming.
1: Your wife told me about you. Muscles, big shoulders, big arms, big thighs, no dick. It's like putting an inchworm in a tunnel. That's what she told me. 220 pounds of dynamite with a quarter inch fucking fuse. Your wife told me your dick is so small she could blow you and eat a hero sandwich at the same time. You bulky head cocksucker! And I'm sitting there wearing this one earring. What does that mean? I'm just half a fag? Look how pretty I look from this side of my face. Wants to see how Puffy looks wearing mommy's stuff. Fucking hot on. Fuck with me. He probably don't even bang it too good anyway. Him and the tattoo artist, look at him. Right, this is yours, right? 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
2: 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What does he do, run IBM? 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
7: 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I go to Cabela's or Bass Pro Shops. Yeah. Here's the problem. I'm an impulse buyer. I'm like, ooh, look, I bought a deer feeder. Then I think, oh, man, I got to get it home. And that drives my wife crazy because she's very much a list shopper. Like, she hates it when I get on airplanes because the airlines now have this magazine called Sky Mall Magazine. Oh, that is my crack. I know it's just crap, but it's crap I gotta have. I bought an escalator for my house just because it conveniently fits underneath the bed. That's how they get you. You've been flipping through that magazine, not paying a bit of attention. And all of a sudden, this will catch your eye. Tired of your knees touching when you sleep? Well, now that you mention it, yes, I am. And they sell some stupid stuff in there. Have you seen that rubber thing you put on your shoes? And it says, you can aerate your own lawn. Okay. How big a loser are you stomping around your yard? I'm saving money. Don't get me wrong, it works. She got really mad at me when I bought a digital fly swatter out of that magazine. Well, come on, it keeps track of swats, hits, and kills. And the best part is, you can hook it to the internet, and you can see where you rank nationally as a fly swatter. I did see one item in that magazine that made me laugh out loud. It's house shoes with headlights. I couldn't believe it either. House shoes with headlights. My first thought was, who buys these? Then the other night, I was walking to the bathroom. I stubbed my toe on the bed. You know what I got now? House shoes with headlights, baby. They are awesome. The other night, I took the trash out. My high beams hit a deer. He just stood there. Sometimes I like to beat my wife to bed, and I'll just lay naked on the bed in the dark room except for my house shoes with headlights on. So it's like a movie premiere. It's like, hey, hey, hey. Coming to a theater near you. King Kong. She goes, put on your underwear. It's more like Smallville. Yeah, she gets on me about my shopping. Yeah, she ordered us a catalog that's just stuff for our dogs. 42 pages dog stuff. She bought a dog feeding dish that's this high off the ground. I said, why'd you buy that? She goes, so he don't have to bend his neck to eat. I just saw him licking his own ass. Excuse me for thinking he's limber enough to eat. She goes, well, it helps with his digestion. I go, his digestion's just fine. I pick it out of the backyard every morning.
4: I think employee of the month is a good example of when a person can be a winner and a loser at the same time. I like sports. I like professional football. I like to go, yeah. Wow. I like to get to the stadium. I like to get to the stadium to see the games live, you know? And I paint my chest before I leave the house. But I don't have that many friends, you know, so I usually just do punctuation and, like, tack on a group already in progress. But sometimes, it works out kind of weird because we ended up on TV one time and it said, Jets?
8: You ever walked into a plate glass window? See, the thing about that, too, is there's pain involved. But you can't cry. You've just got to laugh because everybody else around you is laughing. Even if they're not laughing, they're trying to be concerned. You okay? You okay? I'm sorry, are you okay? So you don't want to cry, like, you know, you okay. Whoa, man, that's so clean and shiny. I said, whoa. They should have a little sticker, a little happy face or something. I didn't see it. Just isn't that funny? Is that blood? That was funny. Can you help me find my eye? I can't find my... It's funny, I know. It's bad when you're trying to be cool. You're saying goodbye to somebody and you go right into a pole. They will never call me. People are so funny. I always try to guess what kind of music people listen to, and I always play little games like that when I'm out by myself. Like when I was in the grocery store today, I always try to guess what people, you know, are coming in for, what they have to pick up or what they're just, you know, kind of picking up because they're there. You know, especially if it's just a few items. If it's like baked beans, douche, and a lawn chair.

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3: I come from a weird family originally. That did not call for a response. Who the hell are you people, the Cleavers? It's a show in the 50s. Leave it to Beaver. Not a porno. Grew up with three religions in our house. Catholic, Protestant, and Jewish. Very confusing. Every holiday. Pass the ham. Whoops, wrong day. German, Irish, American, Indian. Yeah, no drinking in our family. Came right out of the womb. Woo! They cut the cord, they found an olive. My first breath was a 2.3. Mother's nipple had a tap on. Whole family's nuts, I'm telling you. I'm the normal one. I'm Marilyn Munster in my family. 60s. My grandmother smokes and grows pot. Now, you have not lived till you've seen your old granny hoeing weed in the backyard.
4: Ah, we got a bumper crop this year. I'm telling you, this shit'll fuck you up. I'm as high as five people right now. Good to see all my grandchildren.
3: Just me, Nana.
4: I'm wasted.
3: Hey, Nana, aren't you afraid of the cops finding out about this?
4: Fuck them. I tell them I got glaucoma.
3: Go ahead and laugh. That's my grandmother. Now, I quit smoking pot a long time ago. It's kind of strange when you quit before your grandmother does. I visit her, she gives me peer pressure.
4: Come on, lighten up, will ya? Have a joint with your grandmother. What a pussy. Come on, let me give you a shotgun.

0: come on, roll me a fatty.
1: I used to play with her, too. You know, she'd get paranoid. She'd get stoned. They go, hey, Nana, you feeling all boxed in?
0: You're an asshole. Come here, I'll kick you in the balls.
1: I quit smoking a long time ago. I'll tell you what, when we were kids, though, we smoked pot. They always try to scare us from doing that. That never works with kids. I come home 3 a.m, I had these anti-drug commercials. Remember the one with the egg? They go, this is your brain. I'm thinking, who's high here, dude? That's an egg. Pass that quiz. And they crack it and fry it. This is your brain on drugs. Think about it. Now I'm stoned. What do I have? The munchies. I see this egg. That's not my brain. That's Denny's. Let's go. Grand slam. Beat the check. Well, you did that too, didn't you? Dine and dash.
2: And as far as the whole fluffy thing, it's cool being fluffy, man. My ex-girlfriend, she was cool. She was fluffy, too. She was, man. I used to call her up in the middle of the night, and all my friends would always tell us how romantic we were. I'd call her up, no big deal, right? Old school, huh? Pick up the phone.
3: Hello.
2: Hey. What are you doing?
3: Oh, nothing. I'm just here.
2: Ooh. Where?
3: In the kitchen.
2: Oh, really? Ooh, what are you doing in the kitchen?
3: Just baking.
2: Oh, really? Oh, what are you baking?
3: Oh, nothing. Just a chocolate cake.
2: Oh, really? Oh, baby, say it slow. Say it slow. Ay, Dios mío. Oh, baby, I can't take it anymore. I'm gonna come. You're gonna come. I'm gonna come over and eat your cake. All right, man. I kind of miss her.
4: Oh, stop. And these drugs, man, they do these drugs are just insane, man. And these, anyone on antidepressants, by the way, let me just ask this real quick. Anybody? It's okay if you are, because some people need them. 2 out of 3. Someone it kicks ass for. They're like, woohoo! No. All right, good for you. Does it peak you or bring you down? What does it do? Get you in the middle, right? You don't have peaks and valleys anymore, right?
5: Yeah. Like the show?
4: Yeah?
5: I'm low.
4: The show what?
5: I'm low.
4: You're low because of this show? Wow, you got a lot of stocks in Pfizer, don't you? You know what, dude? Just because you don't get it doesn't mean it's not funny. I love when someone nuts up and think they're gonna heckle me. I do this for a living, motherfucker. Kidding me?
5: Yeah.
4: All right. Now, shut the fuck up. I said it in Swedish because I know there's a lot of international people here. See, but I was messing with his drug. I get it. I was messing with his drug. He's like, hey, quit talking shit. Daddy need his medicine. I get it, but these drugs, my mom was a manic depressive schizophrenic, and she wouldn't take her medication, which ended her life horribly. You know, yeah, it's okay, but you know, my dad actually asked her one time, I asked my dad, he said, why wouldn't mom take her medication? And my father looks at me, he goes, it was the scariest moment of our marriage. I said, why won't you take this? And she said, because you never know how high my highs are, and you'll never know how low my...

are. And I kind of get it. The weird thing is, I got it. You know, I want the peaks and valleys of this life. I want a little anxiety. I want to feel high joy. That's what I want, man. I don't want something that gets me in the middle. You know, give me a drug that pops my ass out of bed at 7 a.m. and makes me do laundry. That's the drug I want, man. Invent something called get off your acidone. I would take that all day. Wouldn't you? Something that made me do my taxes and not be afraid. Wouldn't that be phenomenal? It's January 2nd and my taxes are finished. I love get off your acidone. Because we have drugs for the stupidest stuff. They have some that drug for something called restless leg syndrome. Really? Restless leg syndrome? Really? This is a problem? I didn't know this was a problem. I've never met one of these people. Hold up on AIDS and cancer. We got this shaking leg thing going on. Are these people all locked in a camp somewhere? We won't let them kind of integrate with societies? That was just looking through the barbed wire at us one day. I hope the telethon raises enough money this year. I want restless leg syndrome, man. I want nonstop leg syndrome because I hate doing cardio. I want to OD on get off your acid on crap. Ah, crap. Ah, crap. What's wrong, Tennis? I don't know. I got to run a 3240 and then paint Oregon. I'll be back. Wouldn't you take get off your acidone in a second? Warning, get off your acidone is for people suffering from laziness, fear, feeling like a loser, or living with your parents when you're 32 years old. Side effects of get off your acidone include joy, happiness, sense of accomplishment, and being attractive to the opposite sex. You actually don't need get off your acidone if you would just get off your ass. Ask your physician if get off your acidone and all other prescription medication are part of a multi-billion dollar conspiracy to make you unhappy and unhealthy, except for Vicodin, which is a gift from the baby Jesus. That's my Cirque du Soleil bow. I'm gonna be very clear about something. My mother was manic, depressive, schizophrenic, shot and killed herself after she had just got out of prison. My sister was raised by that mother. My sister actually, she dated this guy and they broke up every couple of days. So one day, she went home after he broke up with her to his house, got his gun from the drawer, sat at the end of her bed and blew her brains all over his headboard. I just went through a 5-year divorce that cost me $2 million. And you heard about my dad. If anybody, by law, should be forced to take antidepressants. Instead, I chose to be an antidepressant. And you can take me with alcohol. You know what makes me mad is tomorrow these drug companies, and if you have stock, call them, because these drug companies, all you G5 and 6 people, call them. And tell them, make a drug tomorrow. You know, they could do it. They could whip a drug that would get us out of bed at 7. We'd bust our ass all day. We'd be happy. We'd make a lot of money, but they'll never do it. You know why? 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
3: Fucking Bible, that's an idea you'd believe if you'd never heard of the Bible or anything. You just stumbled across it in a used bookstore at a fucking adult age. Yeah, you'd buy that wholeheartedly. You didn't need that kicked into your head for thousands of years under fucking threats and false pretenses. You'd have picked right up on it. Oh, this sounds completely logical. I'm going to tell my friends. Yeah. It's fucking threats is all it is. It's the only fucking thing it is. It's threats and childhood. You fucking threaten a child, they'll believe it. You fucking switch the threat of lumps of coal in your stocking with an eternity in a fiery burning hell, well, you still believe in Santa Claus too, because you're fucking threatened as a child, and if no one ever fucking tells you otherwise, why not? I feel sorry for you because you don't have Jesus in your life. I feel sorry for you. You're 45 years old and you still have a boogeyman under the bed. Get real, Francis. Come on. Fucking think for yourself. It's got good points, but it's a fucking Aesop fable, you know? You take the fucking moral and you don't buy the fucking hoopla, you fucking stooge. Here's another fucking big chunk of shit in the propaganda bills. Fucking...
4: or some stupid TV. This is a good time of year for TV, though, because they show all the religious movies, all the holiday movies. My favorite one's not on until Easter, though. It's the Ten Commandments. Whole story of Moses. Oh, great movie. And awesome guy. If you believe in him, he's my favorite guy in the whole Bible. Because his whole life consisted of starting out on one trip, and he ended up completely lost in the desert for 40 years. Thinking, see, he was probably just a typical guy standing out there going, oh, we're not lost. I know right where I'm at. They were lost for 40 years. You know his wife was just bitching at him.
5: I have asked you to stop and get directions for 27 years now. No, I'm not getting back on the goddamn camel, mister. You're going to talk to somebody. I don't care if it's that burning bush over there. I want some goddamn information.
4: Forget him, forget her. Thousands of people follow the guy. That's faith, man. That's the ultimate faith. Because I could see following somebody for like a day. But into that, oh, I don't know, 28th, 29th year. Don't you think somebody would have slipped down a line and said, hey, Mo, come here for a minute. Can we get a look at that map for a decade? You're just not the MacGyver we've been hoping for. Oh, I believe in the story, though, because Catholics believe in everything. Oh, too many things. That's why about 5 or 6 times a year, you can be guaranteed on the national news, there'll be some crazy Catholic, never Baptist, never Jew. It's always some crazy Catholic standing out in her front yard going, wow, yeah. I have the Virgin Mary in my freezer. I went in to get another ice cube for my highball. There she was right next to the goddamn tater tot. And there'll be 100 Catholics paying $5 a head to look in that lady's freezer. There's so many religions. The one I really don't understand is Gideon's. I've never met a Gideon. I've never seen a Gideon. I've never seen a Gideon church, but their Bibles are in every single hotel room. They're like the Easter Bunny religion. They just drop shit off and you never, ever see them. Heaven and hell, I believe in that. Some people have strange beliefs. I have a friend who's Jehovah's Witness. They only believe that 144,000 people are going to heaven. That's it, 144,000 people. I thought, well, that's fine if you believe that, but would you then go door to door trying to get more people? Not me. I'd be keeping that a very big secret. If there's only 8 seats left, would you quit telling people? I believe in hell. I don't care if I go, I'll finally get to meet Madonna. Being her sitting on Hot Little Catholic Corner with me going, well, that like a virgin stuff's not quite so funny anymore.
5: Actually, I hope Madonna goes to heaven, not because I'm nice. It's because I'm counting on her to set that curve, boy. Tell you what, I might get up there and find out she got ass. Be like, oh, Pete, if you already let that hose bag in, I am not answering any questions about stealing from Walmart. There's too many religions. They're all totally different, and everybody thinks they're right. That's impossible. Somebody's going to be right, and the rest of us are just going to be, like, really wrong. We're going to finally get to heaven, see God, and just go, oh, shit, we were way off. Who is it? I don't know, but his hat says, who farted?
0: He's a cartoon. He hunts rabbits. And now you can hear his sexy side. It's Elmer Fudd Reads Porno.
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6: It's erotic. Ha ha ha.

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2: You know, think about it. All the pressures, especially women. Women have a lot of pressures. You know why? Because you buy into it. You get those Cosmo magazines, and you see some anorexic, you know, woman there, you know, and then you look at yourself in the mirror, and you go, damn. It's never gonna happen. Give it up. And the minute you get married, you know what? It's a conspiracy. Mexican women are so jealous of their men. They all think that we're Elvis to them, right? They're so jealous, they try to fatten us up. So no other woman will want us. Look what happened to you. But they still love us. They love us because they know that inside that fat guy, there's a cute guy in there. And as long as they don't know that, it's all right. And it's unfair. Because when a man gets big, we're not fat, we're big. Hey, man, you know about Big Johnny? Yeah, he's big, isn't he? Big Johnny. You never say Big Lupe. Oh, you mean that Big Marrana? Yeah. Oh, yeah, the cabrona whose chichis are like two Volkswagens under her sweater? Yeah, I know her. Losing weight, what a waste of time. Listen, life is too short. If you're happy the way you are, then just do it, man. Life is too short. It'll go in an instant. Most of us live our whole lives trying to please other people. We dress. For what reason? So you'll like it, you know? That's what women are always asking you, you know? Do you like this? Do you like that? Do you like this? Let's be honest. We'd like you naked. You know? You want to see me happy? Drop them, baby. Anorexia is an Anglo thing, I think, because every time I see them, it's always some Caucasian girl.
3: I don't know. I just can't eat. Food is just repulsive to me. I eat it and I just see myself really fat in the mirror.
2: I said, get a different mirror. Because Mexicans, we don't suffer from anorexia. Look around the room. Our problem isn't, you know, under-eating, it's overeating. We can get to be 300 pounds, our mom will still go, hey, mijo. You're so flaco. Look at you. I can see your belt. Because our food is so good. You ever had menudo? You don't want to know what's in there. Just eat it. We eat parts of the pig. The pig doesn't want back. You'll never see Mexicans on Oprah, Sally, Jesse, Geraldo. Mexicans will refuse to eat on the next Oprah. There'll be four empty chairs. Where are they? They're eating. They're in the green room stuffing their face. I should have my own infomercial. You know, all these weight-losing diet things? I have the perfect one, you know? Hi, this is Paul Rodriguez introducing my new tape, How to Lose Weight the Hispanic Way. Let me ask you something. Have you ever overdosed on sopapillas? Are you so fat that when you go to the beach, Greenpeace rallies around you? Are you afraid to be buried in a piano box? Well, if you are, send for my tape. Stop eating, you big fat marrano. Stop eating, you big fat marrano will help you achieve your goal. Within 2 months, you'll be able to know what sex you are. Now, I know you don't got $29.95, so send me whatever change you got, is it? I don't have an 800 number, so call me at the Texaco station in the corner. Send me whatever money you have, even if you have to crush aluminum cans, and I'll rush you a tape. Not a videotape, I will send you duct tape. So you can duct tape your pie hole. You can duct tape your big hocico so you can stop eating, you big fat marrano. Send for it today. And now, I have a couple of testimonials. Here's Manuel Ruiz, who sent for my tape.
4: Before I send for Mr. Rodriguez's stop eating, you big fat marrano, I was a big fat marrano. 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
2: I'm Paul Rodriguez. Thank you for coming out tonight.
0: I don't know what's more embarrassing in this country, that Michael Phelps fell from the graces for smoking marijuana, or that you looked up to a swimmer in the first place. Are you out of your mind? Swimming? You mean that thing you instinctively do before you die?
5: Yeah, but he's really fast. It's pretty heroic.
0: The first thing Michael Phelps should have done when that photo came out was call Kobe Bryant's publicist. Because Kobe was accused of rape, and all he had to do was settle in civil court for millions of dollars, change his jersey number, win a championship, and that soulless town in LA couldn't be prouder. Yeah, I just hope when parents let their kids run around in number 24 jerseys, they have the decency to be like, well, come on, number 8 was the rapist. 24 just has a great work ethic and an unblockable turnaround. Michael Phelps, he won 13 gold medals in Beijing, which I'm told is a lot. Wait till he competes in the Special Olympics, because he will clean up. And yeah, he'll get in. He has an underbite. That's a sign of Downs. How is that guy shattering world records with that mouth filling with water on every stroke? Knock it off with shaving your balls, an orthodontist could get 3 seconds off your best time. And I don't know all the rules to your sport, but I'm pretty sure your ears can't paddle. And then what did we do? We awarded him 50 most beautiful. I can only assume we were doing a neck down issue. Let me guess, Fergie was on the cover? Oh, because she's fugly. You ever seen her? No one has. Cameras hold on her about that long before record sales dip. I mean, she can't sing and she's ugly? Thanks for ruining the Black Eyed Peas. Some of you still like them? That's because you're 2000 and late.
6: I've got a feeling. Kangaroos can't hop backwards.
0: It's not very funny, but you learned something. I don't care how drunk you get tonight, you will never forget that. You'll be in Australia 9 years from now. Your friend will get attacked by a kangaroo and you'll instinctively yell, get behind him.
7: Wait, how did I know to say that? How did I know to say that? Am I a wizard? Have I always been a wizard? Well, then why don't I have a demon?
0: I love Snapple facts. I wish they would hire me. I'd give them facts. They'd be silly. Like, babies aren't dishwasher safe.
7: People be like, oh my goodness, who doesn't know this? Well, I guess if they keep one baby out of the dishwasher, they're doing a good thing over there. Thanks, Summer Peach.
0: I prefer the tease. This is my impression of Johnny Depp before he leaves his house at night. If you don't know, Johnny Depp's 48 years old. I assume it goes like this. Hold on, guys, I'll be right with you. I have to put on another bracelet. I only have 6 on. I want to wear 7 tonight. I know you're in a hurry, but I have to make sure my belt is askew and my handkerchief is just so, because I'm almost 50 and I love accessories. Cool should have a cutoff, and my vote is 48. The TV show Intervention is like Punk'd for junkies. I like watching movies on DVD. I don't need all the extras. I don't need to see alternate endings. They're never that different. There's longer, a few more swear words, and a boob that the general public couldn't handle. If you're gonna give me alternate endings, you better blow me away. Let me watch The Mighty Ducks with my nephew. Yeah, we watch the alternate ending, where they lose the hockey game. Then they go back to the locker room, they start doing blow and jerking off on each other. Emilio's dead in the shower. You're like, holy cow. Whoa. Did you see the alternate ending?
5: No.
0: They went in a completely different direction. I think Disney was smart with the original. That alternate ending was a little too heavy for the kids. That's Disney always sneaking in subliminal stuff in our movies. Did you know there's a penis on the Little Mermaid box? You try to draw Ariel for 6 months and not put a dick somewhere. God, I love that fish half.
5: Liberal.
0: You ever have somebody close to you die and you're like, oh, the last thing I said to them was, I hope you get dick cancer. Right? That's an awful last thing to have said. That's why I don't say it anymore. It's just not worth it. I don't see my mother very often, but when I do, oh, I make sure I end every conversation with something so profound, just in the off chance that she does kick the bucket, I can still have a relatively decent weekend. Right, but it's hard, because she will ramble on the phone forever about nothing. Daniel, I just finished a 500-piece puzzle, and you won't believe this, I did the corners last. I will believe it, and I gotta go, but I want you to know that you're a rose in a field of daisies. And she's like, I want you to know that you can come out of the closet any day now.
6: Easy, whore.
7: I don't say that. Then my brother would get everything.
8: I like to fuck with entertainers because they out there for us to fuck with. I really like to get rappers. They like to name themselves shit. Some of them don't live up to their name, you know. I'm gonna tell you one little rapper that ain't living up to her name, though. Foxy Brown. TV is kind to that bitch, let me tell you. Cause I saw that little hoe in person. I'm still looking for Foxy. I'm telling you, I looked at the bitch sideways, upside down, left and right. Foxy ain't on her ass. And I know, fellas, I know y'all love her cause she got the ill na-na. Y'all better quit fucking with that ill na-na. Y'all gonna get a sicky dicky. And I ain't saying she's so ugly, but she got a real bad case of acne. And you know Pam Grier wore the name Foxy Brown well, you know? And I'm looking at this little bumpy faced bitch going, you ain't Foxy Brown. If you is, old Foxy needs some oxy. That's why, ladies, you gotta be careful what you name your children. When you know you're having a baby, name them some shit they can live up to. Cause I got some friends ain't gonna never live up to their names. I do, I got a friend named Alexis, look like a Buick. Buick. You know one of them old fucked up cars with one door a different color than the rest of the shit. That's... Then I got a friend named Champagne, look like a 40. Not a regular 40. One of them bottles you bust up against the curb to cut a motherfucker with. Oh, roughneck 40. And I don't want to see what I saw at the airport today. Now, you know children are usually very beautiful. It's rare that you find an ugly child, but when you do, oh, that little motherfucker is a horror, ain't he? Saw one at the airport today, big giant ass head. Boy, head so big he leaning over when he walking. He would knock-kneed and cross-eyed. He had a pamper swole up about 5 times his normal size from pissing in it. A t-shirt so dirty had a sucker stuck to it with lint on it. He fucked up running around. His mama talking about Denzel. Who? Bitch, he gonna need a nickname. Hey, Memphis, thank y'all for coming out, joining the Queens of Comedy. We love y'all. Peace and love.
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7: Let's talk a little bit about it, right? We all know. Herpes, right? There's a herpes out there. Whenever you say that, there's always a weird shift in the crowd. Some people are laughing, other people, Dan, why would you mention that? This is a place of entertainment and escapism. I have to fill my Valtrex prescription, and you would bring that up. That's great. Now I'm stressed and I'm gonna have an outbreak. One out of four people have herpes. One out of four. Let's play a little game. Look around right now. It's called one out of four. Who is it? Anybody with a mustache, we know that. Guys will ignore that they have herpes. Do you know this, girls? We won't admit to ourselves that we have herpes. Your friend will call you up and start talking about this crazy shit that he's got on his shaft. As a guy, we won't tell him right away, dude, you probably got the fucking herpely-herpelies, dude. No, guys know this. Your buddy will call, hey, listen, man. Can I talk to you for a second, bro? Dude, I got this fucking shit on my dick, dude. It's fucking really, and it fucking, you know, it really itches, man. Oh, really? Dude, what? Are you kidding me? Are you using like a new detergent? Or a new soap? Yeah, actually I am. I just switched over to me. That's it, dude. That's fucking it. That's it, bro. That's it. Oh, shit, dude. That's it, man. That's it. Like a month, two later, your buddy will call you again. Dude, I got that fucking... I got that shit, dude. Wow. Did you switch detergents? Did you try that? Yeah. I didn't even use detergent anymore. I just fucking wash my shit in the river. Okay. And it's just really... Yeah, dude, fucking... You know, it's really fucking itchy. Let me ask you this. Do you ever trim your shit? Do you shave it up? Yeah. Ingrown hair, bro. It's just an ingrown hair. It's just an ingrown hair. Oh, that's it, dude. Oh, thanks, brother. Thanks, man. It's just an ingrown hair. That's cool. You just keep prolonging it. Finally, they'll call you again. Dude, I haven't even trimmed my shit. It looks like a fucking lagoon down there, man. It's crazy. And I don't use soap anymore. It looks like a fucking haystack after people have been, you know, rumbling around in it. Just really obtuse and awful. Okay, let me ask you this. Is there anything on there? Like, do you see anything? Yeah. Well, what's it look like? It kind of looks like a cluster of diamonds coming out of my dick. You know the Fortress of Solitude in Superman's lair? You know that big crystal thing that's coming up out of the... Yeah, it kind of looks like that. It looks like that. Okay. That could be frostbite. Have you been sticking your dick in snow recently? Yeah, I did. That's it, dude. It's fucking frostbite. You'll avoid the fact that you've got the herpes. And the funny thing is, girls, if you get it, guys, we don't even give a shit. As you're about to do it, you're naked, you're finally there, you're on the bed, you're ready to go, and then all of a sudden she'll stop you and she'll be like, can I just say something? I know that this is getting really hot and intense, but, oh golly, I have, herpes. Oh shit, let me think. What side's it on? It's on the left. Okay, I'll just peel that back and come in from the east. We're good. Just hold that shit back. Do you have like a book or something I can just put in between? We're good. I won't...

just celebrated my 42nd birthday. Laugh for me. 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On my birthday, I was sitting in the dentist's office reading an article in Cosmopolitan, and I found out that I have passed my sexual peak. That's right. They said men peak at 25. I was married at 25. I wasn't getting no coochie. Oh, my God. My sexual peak, my best screwing is officially behind me. And I find that extremely sad. You know what I'm saying? I mean, you think about it. You remember when you first start seeing somebody and you start sleeping together, you know? Oh, you having sex every day. Oh, you screwing so hard you locking the nap off the nightstand, you know. Covers all pushed down to the foot of the bed, you know. Mattress just lopsided, you know what I'm saying? You got that big ass wet spot right there in the middle. You know what I mean? Oh, y'all know what the wet spot is. You done screwed so hard and sweated it, and sweated it, and sweated it. And you got that wet spot. And now you got to decide who's going to sleep in that bed, boy. You know what I'm saying? Get over, baby. Oh, it's cold over here. Stop. Leave me alone. You know, I don't even have no wet spot. You know, and I miss that. I mean, I really do. Matter of fact, you spend the night at my house and you wake up in a wet spot, I probably peed on your ass sometime during the night. That's all I'm saying. I had the pee-pee dream. You know the one. Damn. You know, I'm serious. As an older man, we make love differently than young men. Not necessarily better, but different. All right? You know, old man, we ain't gonna be trying to break your back. We ain't gonna have, you know, all kind of wild-ass positions and all that. We don't want to have to explain what happened to the ambulance drivers if they have to come over there. You know what I'm saying? I'm serious. At my age, if I get a cramp, I need professional help. Don't be rubbing under your grandmama's salve on my leg. Damn. Call them white folk, please. You know, I'm saying, you know, you ain't never got to worry about no old man standing up behind you, having you bent over the waist, talking about, ooh, say my name. Say my name, baby. Please. Standing up and screwing? Oh, no. Oh, no. Oh, no. I already got blood pressure problem, you know. Not there you go. You know what I'm saying? It's either or. If me and you having sex, I guarantee you, one of us gonna be laying down. You do what you got to do. I'm just talking about me. I don't give a damn. And women always complain that black men don't go downtown. He won't go downtown. He won't go downtown. But y'all must ain't dating no older brother. Old to live downtown, you hear me? You hear me? I got an apartment, a parking space, and everything. I ain't playing. I'm talking about me. I'm just saying. I will lick your coochie for absolutely no good reason, you hear me? Ain't got to be no special occasion or nothing, just... I lick the hair off your thighs. I'm just talking about me. Get yourself an older man, now things will be different for you. Now, a lot of times when you get that older man, you lose your mind. You have to maintain realistic expectation. All right? In other words, you got to understand, it's some stuff that just ain't going to happen. I was out in St. Louis a little while ago, met this young girl. She wanted to go hang after the show. I was like, cool. We got back to the hotel. She slammed the door and leaned all up against it, all seductive and sexy like, ooh, Mr. Wendell. I want to make love to you all night long. Woo, all night long. I was like, well, damn, baby, who else coming over? You know what I'm saying? I'm sorry, ain't that much Viagra in the world. The only way you're going to make love all night long at an old man's house is if you bring another nigga with you. My time. I'm out of here. Peace and love.

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1: Hey, what do you say? How are you, man? Hello, good night, how are you? Happy Saturday. Good evening. I don't get right into the heavy shit, you know. Gotta goof around a little bit first, you know. Get used to being here. First I was back there, now I'm here. Everybody's looking. Makes you nervous, you know? You get nervous too, don't you? Audiences have nerves, I think. I know. Kind of a show tension, you know, waiting for the time and the signal and the lights and the music and the show, and you get a little nervous because you know you represent your row, right? Don't want to be laughing at the wrong stuff, you know. Sit with your foot in a dopey position. But I kind of goof around first, you know. Can I? Look at that, found a staple. See? Nobody goes right to work. It's true. Really, you might get there on time, but screw the company. Those first 20 minutes belong to you, right? It's not an attitude in line with the American spirit, but there it is. We all screw around. First, I just got here, man. You kidding me? Really, you never see a memo that says 9:01. People don't jump out of bed in vacuum, right? So, stand around in the office a little. Look at the picture for a while. Notice there's a duck in it. Been there 8 years. Never saw the duck before. You're good for half an hour if you have a window in your office, right? Yeah. Especially if they're building something across the street, man. Some guy come in and do 90 minutes on struts. You need some beams and struts here. You need some 3/8-inch beams. You want to get AC power in here. You knock a false hole in the ceiling. You run conduit. You run conduit straight down there. Get some beams and struts, and you got at a perfect angle in the corner. Anyway. This is my job. Welcome to my job, man. It's my job. Everybody doesn't have an audience on their job. Might be nice if they did, though. Have three people sitting on the other side of your desk. Yes, hey, he's okay.
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5: I ain't got but a few minutes. I want to let y'all know I'm from the projects in Chicago, goddammit, where brothers just fuck up the whole English language. Y'all got any brothers here that just fuck it up? See, brothers can't say them STR words, right? They got to make them all SK. You know, you be like, how's your drink? It's kind of strong. Where you stay? 39th Street. You all right? Yeah, I'm great. I trip on them brothers be trying to say shit and can't get it out and just end up saying, fuck it. You ever see him? Man, I had to hope. Now, she was going, fuck that. And look, a nigga's favorite black adjective, the only black adjective that motherfuckers use a lot, bone. What the fuck is bone? White shirt, black tie, bone. These the same motherfuckers that just get hot, had nicknames like Stay High. You know, these type of motherfuckers, the drug commercials remind these motherfuckers that they want to get high. You be sitting there with Stay High, he be damn near sleep, scratching. Commercial come on, say, this is drugs, and this is your brain on drugs. Any questions? Stay High be talking about some shit. That's just what I need, too. A fire-ass joint and an egg sandwich. Shit. I trip, there's a lot of pretty ladies in the house, man. I love pretty ladies, Jack. But fellas, you ever trip out when you meet a woman? You be in the club, and everything about it is beautiful until you get up on it. It's just one thing you just can't fucking take. You know, she had that beautiful face and big old titties like elbow. I got to have elbows. I don't want that bra to pop up and you see them red hot water bottles hit that mother. Dush bags. She got them pretty titties, man, and nice waistline and cuffed ass on her, thighs, calves, toes. Toes look like knuckles. Toes look like corn chips and shit, right? And that don't be the fucked up part. The fucked up part, she have on sandals in the summer. And this be the sandal. And this be her toes. She be picking up shit. Excuse me, sir, you dropped your transfer out of here. But see, ladies, y'all got a way of getting back at our ass, right? Because when it comes to sex, a woman can come and keep going and won't let your ass know. You be there 2 hours to my man, this bitch ain't gonna never come. She done snuck a cum, Holmes. I done called him a woman to sneak a cum on your ass in a minute. When me tell me some, oh baby, show pussy, fuck me, baby, I can't. You come, baby? No. She just snuck one on your ass, Jack. And see, men can't do that shit, because when a brother comes, it's like... Am I lying, fellas? It's like a bolt of lightning go through your ass when you fucking... When a nigga comes, it's like lightning, ain't it? Nigga be talking about, this my pussy. Jerk it. Jerk it. What's my name? Say it. Say it. That lightning hit his...

0: it tight like two fists. 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Then brother be laying in the bed after he done bust that good nut, breathing hard in the motherfucker, can't even say nothing to his woman. Be talking about... And she look over at him and go, did you come? Hell yeah. Oh, well, I didn't. That's fucked up.
1: But besides that, I really appreciate people that have the guts to look different than everybody else. I think that's cool. Like, I was coming back from this gig in Texas, and this dude walks through the airport with a mohawk, right? And the mohawk is cool when you're, like, 18, 19. Kind of weird when you're pushing 50, like this guy was, all right? And it was Texas, so this is what he had. Mohawk, backing it up. Mullet. Mohawk. He had a mohullet. Are you listening to me? It looked like party in the back, shaving accident in the front. I don't know what's going on. It's very strange. But then it got even better because he turned around. This is what he had. Mohawk, mullet, bald spot. Bald spot. Like the mohawk and the mullet had a border skirmish. And this was the DMZ. This was no man's land right here. And I thought, you know, to pull off that look, that guy has got to be packing some major pants potatoes. Good for him. Good for him. I met another gentleman who had the most amazing set of nose hairs you will ever see. Not like a couple of scraggly. These were like two sea anemones shooting out of his nostrils, okay? They were full and bushy like he used Pantene Pro-V on them every morning. They were cultivated. And sometimes when you were talking to him, he would thoughtfully stroke them. You have to admit though, allergy season, bad hair day for that guy. It is. It's not good. Not good. Not good. I always like to gross out the crowd. Right up front, just set the bar low, and then we're all good. But it takes guts to pull that kind of stuff off. I think it's great. Like, I recently walked into a Radio Shack, and the girl working behind the counter had plucked out all her eyebrows and drawn them back in. Okay? Now, I know it's out there. I've seen it. Great. Whatever. But this is how she drew them back in. To the hairline, okay? Not even like nicely shaded like eyebrows. It was like she was running with two Sharpies and tripped. And my favorite part of the whole thing was that this girl was pregnant, which meant some dude thought that was hot. Somewhere out there, there's a guy typing in verticaleyebrows.com with his pants around his ankles. He's out there. He probably saw her and was like, damn, baby, you look like a Disney villain. We should go kidnap some puppies, yeah. But it takes guts to pull that off, to pull off a look like that. I was like, yeah, you go.
2: Oh, how nice is that?
3: New York City, skyscrapers and everything. I'm just glad to be home, and I was living out in Los Angeles in a strange little neighborhood. On one side of my neighborhood was an Arab section, and on the other side were the Hasidic Jews, and I was like right in the Gaza Strip, right in the middle. And when the Lakers won, the town went nuts. All the Arab guys were screaming like, Lakers! Lakers! And the women were jumping around like, Lakers! You want to scare the hell out of white people? Make that noise. I was in my apartment like,
4: oh, I hope that's Ramadan.
3: And the Jews didn't care. The Jews came right out like, what's the noise?
5: What are you screaming at, you savages? Go flip cars like normal people.
3: If you look at a group of people that had faith, it's got to be the Jews. They followed Moses through the desert for 40 years with no map.
2: There had to be one guy in the back, like, I don't think he knows where he's going. "40 years, what, are you kidding me? I was 10 when we started this trip. That footprint, mine, 15 years ago. We're walking in cycles. No, no, don't shush me, Sheila. Enough is enough. I don't give a damn if he hears me or not. You lost Moses, you cockeyed bastard. Promise land my ass. Get the bags, we'll open a deli.
6: How's the hair?
2: I'm not Jewish. I am a Catholic. Basically, the Catholic religion is, if it feels good, stop. My favorite Catholic holiday is Easter. For those of you who don't know, Easter is the day we celebrate Jesus rising from the grave and coming back to earth as a rabbit that hides colored eggs. Nobody could... Nobody can explain that holiday, you know that.
7: Mommy, why do we eat jelly beans?
8: It was Christ's last meal.
6: Easter is brought to you by the Paws Company. He died for our sins. Have a marshmallow peep.
2: We used to go to church every Sunday till the Giants made the playoffs. That's when my father said, all right, no more of this. My father's in the construction business.
6: An Italian in construction living in New York? Go on.
2: No, really.
6: He's a very successful businessman. He owns a judge, so pretty happy about that.
2: He works with my Uncle Tony. We used to call him Uncle 8 O'Clock. Every time he came over to the house, hi, Uncle Tony.
9: Anybody asks, I've been here since 8 O'Clock.
2: I remember in the second grade, we had career day. You had to go home, ask your father about his job, come back and tell the rest of the class. And the teacher was like, Adam, would you like to stand up and tell us what your daddy does? My father works like a dog every damn day.
6: Yeah, Pop was tough. Mom was tough, too. She made a cop cry once. You know why I pulled you over?
2: I am not a mind reader, mister. I was speeding so I wouldn't be late. Now I'm not gonna get there at all. Get back in that car and think about what you did.
6: Me and my brothers are in the back like, oh, don't shoot her. It just makes her mad. Those bullets better be silver or she ain't going down. I feel bad for my mother. All she really wanted was a normal family, and she didn't even come close. I got two younger brothers, and we were little. Our favorite game was look at the vein in mommy's head. We started aggravating her early in the morning. By the end of the day, that vein was throbbing. My father would come home, and she'd be like, just do something about your children.
9: All right, honey, just sit down before that pops.
2: Get in here. I'm gonna tell you kids a story about family. Your mother and I wanted two kids.
9: We had three because I knew the day would come when I'd have to kill one of you. He wasn't kidding. I missed my brother John. But it was either him or me, and I ratted his ass out.
2: My fondest childhood memory was when I was 12 years old. I made out with my babysitter, Kathy. She stops in the middle of everything.
10: We have to stop this. I feel like such a whore.
2: Why? I'm not paying you. My parents are. Come in.
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12: We used to love peanut butter. Still do. I saw something in the store the other day that I don't understand, that peanut butter and jelly in the same jar. Is there a point to that? I mean, I'm lazy, but I want to meet the guy that needs that. Some guy going, you know, I could go for a sandwich, but I'm not going to open two jars. I can't be opening and closing all kinds of jars. Cleaning who knows how many knives. If you're that lazy, why not put croutons in there? Get the whole sandwich on a spoon, you know, just scooping it out.

0: I want a lemon Twitter. 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Put it back. 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I want a Bavarian apple crunch. Get the ladder.
1: Hey. 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It's a big decision. Can't blow donut day.
0: But the donut ladies have learned how to get back at you. They do the subtraction for you in front of the other customers, make you look like an idiot. You go in there, yeah, I'd like a dozen donuts. I'll start with 7 chocolate. You have 5 left. Oh. Okay, if I order one more, then how many would I have left? How many would I have then, donut lady? That's what I need to know, and now! I know how many I got. They have some weird donuts. There are some donuts that I don't understand who thought of them. There's one donut. Have you ever seen this? I've seen it in more than one donut place. It's a donut with frosting all over the top, and there are sprinkles on it, but the sprinkles are just over on one end of the donut. For the life of me, I don't know who's looking for that in a donut. Somebody have that particular of a taste, that that's what they're looking for? You know, they walk into a donut place, gling, gling, gling. Gling, gling, gling. Okay. I want a donut, and I want frosting all over the top. And I want sprinkles, but not all over. I just want them scrunched over on the edge. You got anything like that? We sure do. Freshly baked. We saw you pulling in. It's called our Spring Smidge for lunatics like you. I joined a health club. I went one time. They always have a big giant guy showing you around. Oh, you're thinking of joining? Here, follow this guy. Hey, how you doing? Come with me. You know, I'm like hanging on his hand. I felt like a little monkey, you know? Where are we going, Thunder? I think the guy was messing with me. I think he was making up muscle names. This machine right here is for your flactoid. That's exactly why I'm here. He shows me how to work everything, and then he leaves, and I don't remember anything he said. And have you ever done this? Have you ever got into one of those things wrong? And there are other people waiting for you? I got into this one thing. I put my arms and my legs where I thought they were supposed to go, and I just start moving stuff around. This guy comes up, hey buddy, would you mind getting out of the painter's scaffolding? Yeah. I'm sorry. I want to work out at home. My friend, he's showing me all his exercise equipment. He's got an exercise bike, a rowing machine, a stair master, and I said, none of them go anywhere. He goes, it's better for you. It's a resistance workout. So I'm not stupid, and I went home and I nailed my running shoes into the ground. 3 times a week for 20 minutes. Right? You think that's silly. What about the thing they sell called the step? That thing amazes me. Not the ones that move, the one that you just step on it and step off. People are buying those. People are like sending away for them in the mail, you know? My step is coming in the mail today. You can't find a step somewhere in the house? Bing bong! It's here! And they run down the steps and get it. This is gonna be great! You would think it would be self-explanatory, but the thing comes with a videotape, you know? Here's some things you could do on the step. And you see some guy, you know, just jumping up and down. Man, I gotta get me one. You know, you could do all that. I like working out, but I like when there's a game involved, you know? Like racquetball. But racquetball is the only sport where simultaneously you can be looking at the ball and it'll hit you in the back of the head at 90 miles an hour. I don't know how that happens. There's the ball. Boom! Just hit me in the back of the head. Boom! It happened again. No, that's not impossible. Now wear the goggles facing the other way. Okay, I ain't nobody's fool. Whenever I play racquetball, I always seem to play against somebody that knows how to land the serve somewhere where you never touch it. Is that fun for them? Okay, give me the ball. Brrr, 1-0. Give me the ball. Brrr, 53-0. And I'm just standing back there. Do I do anything? No? Okay.

0: I'll be back here if you need me. I'm gonna have some coffee or something. I'll be back here just standing, doing nothing.
1: You know, because football season started and stuff, fantastic. I don't know, I was watching it, and the keeper. The keeper is the only one. What? Yeah. I don't know, all the letters were there, they just got to fucking sort the, you know, in the right order. I don't know, I was watching like the keeper, and he's the only one in the team who can pick the ball up, you know what I mean? In the area. So why is he wasting his time down this end when he can go up this end, pick the ball up, and fucking put it in the net? That's a 2.5 6 in my attack! I like it when he takes a goal kick. It's really weird, because all the crowd do this thing where they go, if I was the keeper, I'd catch the crowd out. I'd go like that, I'd go, And the dugout, have you seen that? Where all the managers and all that sit. It's like a bus shelter, because they kind of sit there, they do, and they keep getting up like a bus is coming, they keep going like that.

0: little old granny sat next to him with a bag on her lap.
1: I'm 82, you know.
2: Are you?
1: Right, you're bloody on, love.
3: Ladies and gentlemen, John Panette.

0: Wow, you're a lively bunch. I should take you all to a buffet. We could rent buses. I'd go in first. I'd be like the leader. I'd walk in, I'd kick in the door. I'm starving! May I have your attention, please? I have me and 300 friends from Weight Watchers. We're going off the wagon tonight. We've been eating salads for a month and we're ready to snap. Get those people out of the way. We don't want anybody hurt. There were kids missing the last time, and that's a damn shame. Just watch the manager of the Old Country Buffet. He'll look like a deer caught in the headlights. Get the turkey back in the kitchen right now. Just do it!
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2: I never got attention from guys ever when I was younger, ever, you know. But then, old story, I got the braces off of my legs and, yeah, things picked up. But I have some really great news, you guys. Great news. My best friend just had a baby. It's exciting, right? Yeah. And I'll never forget how she told us. She took us all out to lunch and she was like, you guys, I'm keeping this one. We were like, what? We were like, people keep them? It was just weird. It was crazy. And she says that I'm acting like she's mine now. You know, just because like I'm always over there and like buying her things. Like even if I feed her, she gets mad. I'm like, who cares whose breast it is? Like she's hungry. You know what I'm saying?
3: The lady I know. If I didn't know her,

she's chopping broccoli. Chopping broccoli. Chopping broccoli. Chopping broccoli. Chopping broccoli. Chopping broccoli. She's chopping broccoli. She's chopping broccoli. She's chopping broccoli. Chopping, she chopping, she chopping, she chopping, she chopping, she chopping, she chopping, she chopping, she chopping, she chopping, she chopping, she chopping, she chopping, she chopping, she 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
2: Oh, man, this is my shit. Yo, hey, Nelly. What's up, dog? It's Ed the Entertainer. Get at me, man. I've been hollering at you, man. I've been trying to call you about 3 days. I called your cell phone, your pager, your voicemail, over your mama house, your Uncle Daryl, and I paid Keywan like 3 times. Y'all get at me, man. I just want to holler at you, player. You know, I'm out here in Cali just doing it up, hanging out here, you know, chilling, trying to do a little TV. You know how I do it. Rolling around here in a big body Benz with $2 worth of gas. Who said it wasn't no future in your front? Get ready to put it down like that with that country grammar, right? I heard about it. Using them words like St. Louis, her, third, putting them two capital R's and everything. I feel you on that, right? I feel you. So just get at me so I can do a little something for you. Flip a few things. Just call me back. Whatever. You can't get me. Call on my mama house. They know how to page me. They'll page me to your number, then I'll call you back. Or you can just page my cousin Keith, and he'll call my cousin Lil Daryl, who got my real pager number, and then I'll call you back on his cell phone. Whatever you do, player, do it St. Louis style. Put it down for the STL, all right? Now get at me.
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5: 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Some of you guys are like, what? Like you guys don't have Vietnamese parents. No, I come from a very small Vietnamese family. We're really close too, all 10 of us. We're just like that. My mom was so strict though, when I was a kid, she won't even let us watch The Brady Bunch. The Brady Bunch. She's like, you don't watch Brady Bunch, that show sucks. 6 kids, that's nothing. I have 10 kids. Why don't you watch me? Plus, I don't have commercials on. I am the youngest of 9 siblings, which means I get my clothes for free. 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Victoria's Secret, right here. Having 9 sisters is not bad, you know, because when I was a kid, we had enough tampons in the house to build G.I. Joe Fortress. 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Here, use the window. Just pull the string. 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Our Air Force was maxi pad with wings. 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
6: Some of those beatings, they wore my fault. I used to eat a lot of sugar growing up. Remember sugar as a kid, man? Don't you ever see, like, raw sugar as a kid? Was doing Cheerios or nasty-ass cornflakes. Remember that, man? And we sit down and, you know, put a couple scoops in because your mom was watching, right? And she walked out the door with the whole damn bowl in there. Remember that shit, man? He started streaking, he strode up out the wire like, oh, and the spoon would just stick straight up. Remember that shit? You take a scoop, wouldn't it be a Cheerio? It'd be a big glob of milk and sugar and shit. You were like, tackle the house with this shit. Man, we go to the bus stop half an hour later. Kids are like, are you okay? Like, yeah, man, I'm fucking cool, man. To this day, I love sugar. Oh, if I could find a woman who drives a CNA sugar truck, I'd marry that bitch in a minute. People say, BT, all that sugar, man, it's gonna kill you. All that sugar's gonna kill you. But you know what? Something's gonna get you anyway. My daddy taught me that something's gonna get you. Like, I don't know everything in life, but you know what? That's why you gotta live it up every day. You gotta live it up every day. Because you never know. You never know. What if your wife says, hey, no more drinks? You go, I want another drink. No more drinks. I want another drink. No more. All right, fucking no more. Go bust your ass in that street, your last words. I should have had that drink. I mean, look at shit. Look outdoors. Like what? I was just sitting in Wyoming, right? They had the mad cow disease. They were all worried about that. I don't know everything in life, but I know if I pass a livestock yard or a pasture and I see some cow just don't eat that one. They like it. You remember the old days? Like, Tom, what's wrong? I've got a little cold, but a little OJ and rest, and I'll be okay. Nowadays, I got the SARS. Now you catch monkeypox. What the fuck are monkeypox? Who's fucking the monkeys? You guys live in Colorado. How about that West Nile virus? How messed up is that? You live a good life, drive the speed limit, wear your seatbelt. What happens? Go to a cookout, eat a hot dog, get bit by a mosquito. That's it. Hot dog. What the fuck? Thank you, folks. And don't think that shit didn't hurt it. You ever talk to some people know bad stuff's gonna happen? You ever talk to people like that? They have those premonitions. Like, oh man, you got a wreck on 25? What happened? You know what? Last night, this premonition that something bad was gonna happen with the color brown. And a brown car pulled out in front of me, but I knew it was gonna happen. Because I had a premonition something bad was gonna happen with the color brown. But I knew it was gonna happen. Because I had a premonition something bad was gonna happen with the color brown. And a brown car hit me, but I knew it was gonna happen. Because I had a premonition. I never have shit like that happen. Only time I have a premonition that something bad's gonna happen, if I'm driving and a cop is right behind me, I go, oh shit. Something bad's about to happen. Fuck. I don't want to go to jail, man. I live in L.A. In the L.A. County Jail System right now, true story, they have free condom giveaways to all the prisoners to stop the spread of disease. Yeah. Like, prisoners actually give a shit. Like, hey, man, what you guys doing? I might have something. Don't worry, man. We still gonna rape you. At least we gonna be protected. Because two wrongs don't make a right. What the hell can you have a catchy slogan, so they'll do it like, hey, before that ass is tapped, make sure that Jimmy is rapping. Again, some of these folk jokes are going to be of an adult nature. See, I have no problem with cops doing their job. I really don't. My deal is, man, if you're going to take somebody to jail, make sure it's for a crime that needs to be busted. You know what I mean? Like, I was watching Cops on TV. This guy went to jail for solicitation of prostitution. Lady cop was like, hey, what do you want? A little blowjob? Meet me in the back. He took his car, took him to jail. I was like, you know what? Take somebody for a crime that needs to be, like, a society crime that needs to be busted. Like, get a midget and dress him up as an altar boy. You know? And you get those badass priests. Yeah. Woo! Only bad thing about that, though, midget's got that big-ass head that would give him away, though. Like, Timmy, that's a big pee-pee for a little boy. I'm 27, you son of a bitch. You're under arrest. Come on. That shit hurt my knees so bad.
1: How many women in the audience like football plugs? Wow, all right, a lot. Okay, how many guys in the crowd like little crystal elephants about that size? Not as many? Okay, here's my point. The thing is... football's good because they always have announcers making millions and millions of dollars to analyze the action. Boy, look at that player, Dave. Looks like his lung squirted right out of his helmet and bounced off a hot dog vendor. You're our highly paid million-dollar analyst. What do you make of that? And the other guy goes, that's gotta hurt there, Tom. Thank you, Captain Obvious. No wonder you're getting $8 million an hour. Hey, what do you think will happen in the second half? I think they're gonna try to get some points right away there. Really? So you don't think they'll try to lose the game on purpose then? No, they'll try and, well, shut up. Why is the guy talking so much? All he has to say is, see that? So did I. Back to you, Bob. Yeah. Even the referee in football has his own microphone, so he can humiliate the football players when they break a rule. They stop the entire game so the referee can press a button on his belt, activate a giant sound system, point the guy out on television just to embarrass him in front of his mom and everybody else that might be watching. They stop the whole game. Here's the ref. The reason we stopped, the reason we're all hanging around out here in the snow not doing anything right now, is because some people don't seem to know the rules. Isn't that right? Number 71. 71. I hope your mother's watching. Can't blame the referee, though. It's human nature. Let's say you were a football ref in the NFL. An ordinary guy, 65 or 70 years old. You're not making the big millions of bucks like the football players, but you got one thing they don't have, a button right on the belt. And all you got to do is click it on, and for the first time in your whole boring life, the entire nation is hanging on every word that comes out of your mouth. If I was him, I'd stop the game every 5 minutes just to talk about my own personal problems. Wouldn't you, if you were him, I'd be going, there was no penalty. This has nothing to do with the game, the players, or the National Football League. I need to talk. I can't keep this up anymore. I feel like a fraud out here. Sure, I'm the ref, but who am I to judge these players? I mean, look at some of the choices I've made in my own life, for God's sake. 62 years old and I'm a freaking referee. I gotta lie down. I gotta tell you something. I'll be honest, lots of times when I'm out here, I'm not even thinking about football. My wife's getting fat as a mobile home. I love my kids, but if I had to do it again, I'd wear a condom. Just all goes by so fast in life, doesn't it? One minute you're in high school, the next minute you're watching your prostate like a hawk. Anybody who says these are the golden years can kiss my wrinkled butt, Buster. I got hair growing out of my ears, for God's sake. I got cataracts the size of ashtrays. I gotta pee every 5 minutes. I walk in a room and I go, what the hell did I come in this room for anyway? Got that goddamn arthritis in my shoulder. I wake up in the morning, takes me a half an hour just to find my eyeglasses, just so I can look for my teeth to tell my wife to find my hair. I don't know, maybe I'm just blowing smoke. You know what's really bothering me? I just kind of feel like I'm a woman trapped in a man's body. I mean it. Did you ever dress up in your wife's panties when nobody's home? Boy, you give me a pair of thong panties and some perfume, I am one happy ref. The hell with football. Well, thanks for listening. I better get back to the game now. First down. All right, there you go. Thanks. Hey, ref.
7: I learned patience from my adoptive dad. 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
7: Yeah.
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4: Birthdays. Everyone acts a little differently around their birthday, don't they? You ever have that friend that gives you the birthday alert? Hey, just want to let you know, next Tuesday is my birthday. Just want to let you know I'm not getting you anything. They give the alert because, you know, there's so much pressure in our society to have a good time on your birthday. You know, it's like, I can't believe I'm going to work on my birthday. Can't believe I'm doing laundry on my birthday. Can't believe I'm paying for sex on my birthday. Rip off. It is fun getting those gifts. Huh? It can be hard to give a gift. It's a gamble. You know, it's hard. I can't believe we're still giving clothing as a gift. Because whenever you get clothing as a present, you always open it up and you think, not even close. And the person that gives it's always like, you can take it back if you don't like it. That's right, I'll just throw it out. Don't give me an errand. Happy birthday, why don't you head to the mall for me? If you get my dry cleaning, that'd be awesome. I got a robe for Christmas. I remember looking at the robe thinking, wow, hope I get the flu so I can wear it. I mean, who has the time to enjoy a robe? What are we, about to shoot a porno? It's a weird piece of clothing. How'd we even come up with the robe? With some guy, hey, I got an idea. How about we make a coat out of a towel? There could be a belt that goes around. You could dunk the belt in the toilet. Be a toilet belt. The indoor jacket, the robe. You ever see someone outside in a robe? They look like they escaped from the loony bin. Just getting the paper before the monsters do, right? The only time I ever wear a robe is when I'm staying in a fancy hotel. You know, that robe in the closet. I always feel uncomfortable when room service comes and I'm in a robe. Like I'm trying to seduce the room service guy. Hello, welcome to my room. I'm in my robe and here's the bed I rented. Is there anything I could do to be more creepy? Oh, he was believable as the creepy guy. Reminded me of his Catwoman. Scary.
5: Do you ever get a candle as a gift?
4: Hey, thanks. You know I have electricity, right? Yes.
5: Look, if my place smells, just let me know. No, this is perfect. Now I know what I'm giving you next year.
4: It's a gamble with gifts. Yeah.
5: Statue of Liberty was a gift. Big, beautiful statue. Gift from the French. Good thing this statue is beautiful, because it was ugly, that would have been awkward. French would have come over, where's the Statue of Liberty?
4: Yeah, that's in the desert in Arizona. Yeah, we thought it really complimented the desert.
5: It would have been even more awkward if we re-gifted the statue.
4: Where's that gigantic statue? Japan was having a birthday. And we didn't know what to get. We said it was from both of us. And they just love it, love it, love it, love it, love it, love it.
5: My favorite gift I've ever received is a flask. I think giving someone a flask is a nice way of saying, hey, you seem like a drunk on the go. You strike me as needing hard liquor at all times. This would be good for you and your car. Don't you love how we have different containers that we drink different alcohol out of? Like, you ever try and drink wine out of anything but a wine glass? You feel like a drunk.
6: Hey, can you refill my Yahtzee shaker? Hit the sippy cup too, will you, Donka?
7: And that's what parents have to deal with all day. You get two people in the house, and they start to yell, will you stop touching me? Will you stop touching me? And you have to get up and go find out what's going on. So you run over, you say, what's going on? Well, she's touching me. So you figure you can solve it. Look, don't touch her anymore, okay? Yeah, but she touched me first. And you say, well, why didn't you tell her? Now you're talking like that. Why didn't you say you had touched her first? Well, I didn't touch her. Somebody touched her. So you say something brilliant like, look, I don't want anybody in this house to touch another person as long as you live. And that's why people look the way they look.
8: All right, so I do have to tell you this one thing that he does that's kind of fucking cool. All right, I actually didn't know how famous he was when I started seeing him. The funny thing is, last year on My Life on the D-List, we had this running joke where I would sort of fake date quasi-celebrities to try to get my picture in the paper, and nobody ever cared, right? Yeah. I went out with Ron Jeremy, and I went out with Nick Carter for the Backstreet Boys, and then sure enough, we're done taping, and then in real life, I actually go out with Steve Wozniak, and it was like all over the papers the next day. I had no idea about the Mac enthusiasts. Let me tell you something, gays, they will give you a run for your money. Oh my God. These Mac fanatics don't fucking come to play. There's entire websites about it, and they're all talking shit about me. There's one called MacWives.com. She better not do anything to our Woz. We love our Woz. Wizard of Woz! Like, okay. Okay. I'm just trying to get him to watch, you know, The Real World, okay? That's all I'm trying to do. So sure enough, they're all into him and they're all excited. So I started Google newsing Steve Wozniak, and I realized, like, oh, every single day there's like 5 stories written about him around the world, you know? So I see this one story that he's gotten a speeding ticket in his Prius for going 107. So, yeah, because he's all about the environment and all about the green and all that stuff, right? Okay, so I didn't say anything because I was like, you know, it's none of my business. And then sure enough, a week later, there's a different article in another paper saying he got another speeding ticket in the Prius for going 108. So now I gotta call him. I go, what are you doing? You're like Lindsay fucking Lohan. What's going on? So then he says, well, I read an article that most Americans think that hybrid technology is only capable of going 35 miles per hour. So he purposely is getting speeding tickets in his Prius, so people who buy hybrids. That's kind of cool. So, I know, he's kind of awesome. All right.
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17: Aw, oh, man. I did a lot of shit before I got into comedy, man. This would be like a bus boy and shit. Some shit, but bus boy. You know what that means? That means you take the bus home, yeah? No matter what happens, you end up taking the bus home. Fucking, I did a lot of shit before I got into comedy, man. I used to work at McDonald's, making minimum wage, man. You know what it means when they pay you minimum wage? That means they don't give a fuck about you, okay? They don't care about your Christmas. They don't care if your kids got shoes on. You know, the boss goes, hey, how you doing? You know how the fuck I'm doing. I'm doing bad. That's how I'm doing. Be doing anything with this little bit of money you're paying me. Nah, just to make minimum wage, man. You know what it means when they pay you minimum wage? You know what they're trying to tell you? It's like, hey, if I could pay you less, I would. but it's against the law. Shit is crazy, man. You should work at McDonald's, man. You ever go to McDonald's and get online? There's a guy in front of you that doesn't have enough money to get anything. He's got like 40 cents and he's trying to cut a deal. He's just like, yo, man, check this out, man. Yo, I got 40 cents, right? I got 40 cents. Yo, McNuggets is $1.49, man. Why don't you let me get one McNugget? Yo, I can't give me nuggets. I hear that. Yo, check this out. My mellow, my man in the plan. My mellow, my ace in the place. My main shit thing. Check this out. That hamburger saying 9 cents, right? Saying 9 cents. Yo, I got 40 cents in my pocket right here. Cash money. 40 cent cash money. Hamburger saying 9 cents. Why don't you let me get the bun and the pickle?
18: And again. My point being, stay positive. We do good things. Stem cell research, awesome, right? We're gonna come up with some incredible things with that. I do worry about stem cell research, though, because people are doing the developing of it. You know what I mean? Well, let me put it in these terms. The human race put sleeves on a blanket. Saying, we apparently were going, oh my God, I'd like some burrito, but this is exhausting. Oh, I wish there was another way. Oh, thank you. Oh, God, science. So I really worry about what we're going to get with stem cell research, right? Are we going to get blood platelets that are going to cure juvenile diabetes? Or are we going to get, like, the vagina-backed pug? Love pets, need a girlfriend? What? America, come to cure your cerebral palsy, stay for the tequila lactating cows. We used to hate the rats in America till they started to shit Miracle Whip. Thank you, stem cell research.
19: I worked as an accountant for a number of years in Chicago. And I had a kind of a strange theory of accountancy. I had always felt, if you got within $2 or $3 of it, but this never really caught on. And as a consequence, I held a number of different accounting jobs, you see. And it seemed like whenever I would go with a company, they would always be having a retirement party. And I found out one thing. They are all alike. Different people will retire, different people make the speeches. But they all say the same tired old thing. I went to one in Chicago for a guy named Chuck Bedloe. He was an accountant, and he was retiring after 50 years. And first of all, Mr. Clayton got up. He was the president. He gave a little address. Then Mr. Tipton, the vice president, gave a little address. And finally, Bruce Higgins, the head of the accounting department, got up and gave a little address. And he was Mr. Trite. He used every cliche that had ever been used at a retirement party. And he said things like this.
20: Well, golly, I guess today's the day, isn't it? it's really going to seem funny, though, golly, walking in here Monday morning and not seeing Charlie's smiling, happy face there at the desk. I got to calling him Smiling, Easygoing Charlie. And I guess most of us had some sort of nickname or other we used to call him from time to time. I'll never forget a... Well, that too, yeah. I'll never forget a kind of amusing thing happened. I'd just gotten out of college, and... Now, what's the phrase I'm looking for here?
19: Well, a little wet behind the ears, I guess might be the way to put it. And I was made department head here. And many's the night that Charlie and I used to burn the midnight oil, so to speak. So let's really hear it now for a wonderful old guy. Charlie Bedlow. Bedlow. Charlie? Well, thank you very much, Bruce. Yeah, I've been sitting here listening to Mr. Clayton and Mr. Tipton and, of course, Bruce here. And through all of their speeches, one thought kept sort of recurring in my mind. I think I'm going to throw up. I have never heard such dribble in all my life. I don't suppose that it ever occurred to any of you that I had to get half stoned every morning to make it down to this crummy job. You'd be smiling and easygoing if you were gassed all the time, too. But you put in your 50 years, and they give you this crummy watch. I try to make a big deal out of it. It works out to about 28 cents a year. But seriously, if it hadn't been for the 50 bucks a week that I glommed out of petty cash, well, I couldn't have made it on the lousy salary they pay you. Oh, and then someone started the rumor about Miss Wilson, the cashier, and myself. And everyone was wondering if, when I retire and she gets back from her vacation in Florida, whether we would get married, I suppose, and spend our declining years down there. She isn't coming back, by the way. I understand that sweet old Miss Wilson is into this company for about $100,000. It's a little deal that she's worked out. She either calls it double payrolling or ghost payrolling or something having to do with payrolling. I can never make heads or tails out of what she was talking about. Of course, she's down in Mexico with $100,000. And I'm up here with this crummy watch. So anything that I might say, I suppose, would be sour grapes. One last thing. A lot of people have asked me, Charlie, what are you going to do when you finally retire? Are you going to get a little part-time job in Florida?
0: Or just a loll around the beach? Or, in other words, what am I going to do? I have some tapes from some office parties. That I'm going to let go for $1,500 a copy. Now let me take that back a minute. The June picnic may run 17.5. And with the money that I make off of the tapes and Ms. Wilson's $100,000. I should do pretty good. Thank you very much. Thank you.
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25: Think you see a future with this girl?
26: Yeah, I do.
25: That's good. See? That's nice. So you want to fuck her, but yet you could see staying with her for 6 or 7 months. She's never going to understand you. They never get to know us. Don't you know that? My wife's a real oddball. I mean, I see certain couples here, you know. I don't know about you. My wife's like, every time I go out and fuck another chick, it's always an argument. Do you know what I mean? It's 10 fucking years already, and every time it's like, where were you? You know, I was in the grocery. I fucked this one on aisle 7. You know, she was eating my ass up pretty good, like a New York strip steak. So afterwards, I turned around and I gave it a bone! Pop! They never get it. It's like, well, why'd you fucking? Now I bring home pictures of these girls. And I go, look at that ass. Look at those fucking tits. Look at those fucking lips. If you was me, you wouldn't want to fuck her. And then the crying starts again. And then she gets mad when she sees all the hookers on Sunset. Oh, look at them. They're so disgusting. And I love hookers. I love that dress code. That's how you want your chick to dress. You know, it's just so hard to tell them. When they go, do you like this dress? Well, I'd rather see pink spandex shorts up your ass. That would look a lot better to me where you see the pussy lips separated. And I look at that for about 8 hours and then you let me have it? And I like the fat hookers that have the unmitigated gall to do that. The fatter the better with the fucking cheeks. And the fucking big tits hanging out. Walking around with a cigarette. It's like they got a sign on them. And the wife goes,
27: they're so disgusting.
25: I go, honey, this car's backed up for 3 blocks. I don't see nobody stopping to look at you. That's what it's all about. You know my motto. If I was a chick, I'd only fuck, I don't, what is it? Afro-Americans, whatever. Because my motto is, you know, I don't have a motto. That's my motto.
1: But the cool thing that's happened to me from living with all these women is through the years, I've learned a ton of things about women. And one of the things that I've recently realized is that men and women both appreciate smells. But we do not appreciate the same kinds of smells. Women apparently appreciate pleasant smells. Like flowers. You give a woman a bouquet of flowers, they're like, oh, that smells like heaven. You give a man a bouquet of flowers, we're like, smells like $50. But women love flowers and perfume and potpourri and those scented candles. You know, you just never see men in a Wicks and Sticks. Hey, Jack! Bayberry. But men have an appreciation for unpleasant smells. Like, you ever seen a guy cleaning out a closet? And he'll find a gym bag that he's forgotten about for 5 or 6 months, you know, with sweaty workout clothes in it. And he'll open it up and like, oh, man! Oh, that is the stinkiest thing I've ever smelled in my life! Charlie, come here and smell this! And Charlie, having heard all of that, will get off the couch, walk across the room, and not only smell it, I'm talking about, oh, man! That knocked a buzzard off a gut wagon! Ralph, come here and smell this! And my wife watches this, and she said, that is just barbaric. And I said, no, it's not. You just don't understand what's taking place. I said, man number 2 and 3, out of the goodness of their heart, are giving man number 1 a courtesy sniff. And from now on, man number 1 owes man number 2 and 3 a courtesy sniff in return. And man number 2 and 3 are banking on somewhere down the road, they'll come up with something stinkier than what man number 1 has right now. You ever seen a car sitting at a red light and there's like 5 guys in it? And all of a sudden, all 4 windows go down and there's 4 guys hanging out of the car just cussing like crazy. And there's 1 guy sitting in the middle in the back just laughing. You know why he's laughing? He's cashed in his courtesy sniff. And the only thing that could make him happier was had he been driving and had control of the window locks. You guys have been awesome. Thanks for listening. Thank you very much.
2: I'm originally from Texas, so I'm used to, yeah. You go to a bar there, it's a little drinking, dancing, fighting. It's a good night. I go to this bar in L.A., I walk in the front door, they're dragging this guy out, they got him up by the arms, you know, and he's staggering a little bit, but he's awake. Yeah, it shows you my criteria. And I went to the bartender, I said, what's the deal with that guy? And he goes, well, here in California, he said, if you're drunk and awake, we got to call you a cab. I said, in Texas, you're drunk and awake, they call you the designated driver. We got drive-through liquor stores, man. You don't even have to get out of the truck. It's margarita, appreciate it. I went to a bar one night, and I'm sitting there at this bar in L.A., and I'm watching this baseball game. I love baseball. I'm just sitting there watching the baseball game. This guy from L.A. sits down next to me, and he goes, you like baseball? I said, oh, man, I love baseball. He goes, did you know that if Jesus had played ball, he'd been the greatest ball player ever? Like, I'm going to argue that point. So I sat there for a second. I turned to him and I said, did you know that if Babe Ruth had been the Messiah, the Catholics would have beer and hot dogs at communion? He left.
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7: Where's all the new drugs?
8: Right here.
7: What is it? What do you got that's new?
8: What do you want?
7: Something that I haven't done. I've been doing drugs since 85. The only new drug that's come out is crank. Thanks, America. Crystal meth is the drug of our generation. Like the
8: ice.
7: Well, yeah, the prescription drug's a problem. There's no illicit narcotics that are, you know, it's a multi-billion dollar business. You'd think you'd throw some new product out to keep us interested. Ain't nothing new. Yeah, scripts. That's the only new drugs they do are the ones to fucking, like the mood alterators or, you know, the antidepressant, all the ones that keep you happy working in a cubicle. Those are the dangerous drugs. Those are the ones that take away your individuality, and they medicate against things that shouldn't be medicated against. I alphabetize insurance forms 45 hours a week, and I noticed I couldn't concentrate as well as I should. So now I'm on Adderall, and I can just flip through alphabetizing and say, you shouldn't want to do that. No, your natural instincts said this is bad. Don't be in this building. Run. Yeah. You shouldn't take anger management because you get road rage for sitting in traffic for an hour and a half each way to work in stuck fucking traffic. You should be very fucking angry. And that anger should motivate you to do something that doesn't require you sitting fucking traffic. You're medicating against this illicit narcotics you can take that will make alphabetizing those forms seem like an empty life and make you stop. Your mushrooms do those. The mushrooms that are illegal. That's why they are illegal, because it makes you think. That's why cocaine is illegal, because it makes pussy too easy to get. And pussy is the big motivating factor. If you could just put out a line and fuck her, oh, that'd ruin the whole economic process. No, you're going to have to put in fucking 50 hours at a hump job so you can finally afford a booming sound system and a spoiler for your fucking low-riding Honda, so hopefully you can impress some pussy to fuck you. That's the grift. I noticed that when I was a younger girl, I was very promiscuous, and I'm going to tell you right now, I slept around a lot, but now I'm in therapy and they have me on Wellbutrin, and my therapist tells me that the reason that I was sleeping around was because I have a low self-esteem, and my father, he didn't spend a lot of time with me when I was growing up, and maybe you just like the feeling of cock going in and out of you, just hammering cock. Maybe that felt good. Maybe there's no psychological reason. Maybe the fucking cock pounding in and out of your slop hole is fucking, maybe your clitoris is not an anomaly. That's not some weird male nipple with no

0: Yes, my name is Tarbash, the Egyptian magician. I do magic act.
1: Okay. If you want to come in and audition...
0: What I do, I eat hot coal.
1: That's great.
0: I stab customer and I with saber.
1: Uh-huh.
0: And I sick my cat on my performers and they maul them on stage.
1: Wow.
0: But in my country, that's considered the entertainment.
1: Considered, yeah, that's considered magic.
0: Right.
1: Right.
0: And then I light people on fire, but it is, you know, fake, you know. And I...
1: It's fake.
0: Right. But that's what I do. The Egyptian magician.
1: The Egyptian magician.
0: Right. Then for encore, I punch my chest and then it disappears to the crowd.
1: You punch your chest and it disappears in the crowd. That's it?
0: Yes, my friend.
1: Uh-huh. Well, if you want to stop by, you would only be able to do two tricks.
0: Okay, that's good enough for me. I'm the best.
1: Okay, every Wednesday night.
0: Then I have small mountain cat.
1: The mountain cat.
0: That I terrorize people.
1: You terrorize people with the mountain cat. Okay, well, I don't know if you better not bring the mountain cat in for the first time.
0: Okay.
1: Okay. Come by 8:45, sign up. And see how you do.
0: Okay, and then maybe just for extra bonus, I choke some of you faculty staff.
1: Yeah, you choke the staff. Yeah, okay. Whatever.
0: Okay, then I come out with whip.
1: Yeah, you come out with the whip. Okay, well, stop by and we'll see how the act goes.
0: Okay, my friend.
1: Thank you, my friend.
2: Questions. Why does an ocean roar? Hell, you'd roar too if you had that many crabs on your bottom. Why is the fire engine red? If you had your hose stretched that far, you'd be red too. What's the difference between a mosquito and a fly? You can't sew a zipper on a mosquito. It was a Frenchman. He was sleeping. And as soon as his feet hit the pillow, he was sound asleep. I like women over 40. They don't yell, they don't tell, they don't swell, and they're grateful as hell. They had a lady sheriff in Texas, had the biggest posse America's ever known. They had pictures of her posse at the museum. Now, I've seen some posses in my day, but she had the biggest posse I've ever seen in my life. Big, mean-looking posse. You've seen them. Maybe you rode in one. Hire the handicap. They're fun to watch. 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
9: Never drink alone, that's what they say. But you know what? If you drink enough, you will never be alone, all right? People will find you. And that's when all the bad stuff happens, right? Just sitting around doing nothing, right? You know what happened one time? Drunk, nothing to do. End up doing what? My penis in my fish tank. All right?

0: No, I did it just to show them who's boss, all right? They were getting a little uppity. Even the diver guy stopped bubbling. He's like, blah! Then they hid in the castle. And like all good times, it always ends when your grandma walks in, doesn't it? Get that out of everything! Time for supper! I'm in there for the porno. I like a good porno movie. I'm even watching gay porno now. I'm running out of straight porno. I just pretend it's two straight guys that got there really early. You know what I'm saying? Oh, you're right. That is a great joke. That one is good. If only it was a joke. Some people are against porno movies, and I say, hey, Ohio, Kentucky, and Iran. I say, hey. Whatever a man and a woman and another woman with a penis and a midget do to a donkey, that's their gosh darn business. It's just masturbation. Where's the harm in it? Where is the harm in it, I ask you? I masturbate. I do it like I think if I keep doing it, I'm going to win something. That's the way I do it. One shot, one kill. Two men enter, one man leave. There can be only one Highlander. If you ever get caught masturbating, and I hope it doesn't happen to you. All right, now listen up. There's a lot of young people here. Listen up. This could save you a lot of years, all right? I'm telling you. This is what you do. You get caught masturbating, okay? Your fantasy world has collapsed on you, all right? Now it's just you and shame hanging out together once again. This is what you do. First, look surprised. And don't worry, you will be surprised. What's happening? Ah, bad locksmith! Then say this, okay? Quick, get some help! My hand and peony are fighting! Get some help, a hot towel and a chicken burrito. This is a battle royale! Oh, hey,
1: oh, hey. And I couldn't wait to get the hell out of the house every day, leave my parents, my brother, and my grandparents. And high school became my refuge, man. It was like my second home. And all I could think about in high school was women. And all that women could think about in high school are gangsters, outlaws. So I wasn't getting any then. So lucky for me, we had gang recruiters outside the school. Latin Kings, Savage Skulls, the Nomads. And the Skulls were the signified deltas of the gangs. And I remember when I went for my first interview. And the recruiter was like, Mr. Your name is going motherfucker from now on. So Mr. Motherfucker, we gotta be straight up with you, man. We just got the results from your drug test. You tested only slightly positive for Flintstones vitamins and Midol. So I didn't get in. So me and my posse, Fucks, Funny, English, and Xerox, we formed our own crew. And we called ourselves the Sexaholics. And we would serenade the hottest mommies in Queens, right? And there was this one legendary one who lived on the third floor of this building. And she was so hot, her father would never let her down, right? And we called her Rapunzel Garcia. And one night we broke into the elevated train, man, and commandeered the mic. And we threw little rocks out across the street to her window. Rapunzel! Finally, the last one broke the window, and she came out, and we were like,
2: what you're about to hear is no test, but we Latinos are the best. I said, a lottie, dottie, we like to party. We'll sing and dance till you're goddamn sorry. Now, the Latin from Manhattan got more magic than Aladdin. Turn girls' legs to gelatin. B to the 5, 4 to the bum. Don't be mad, cause your boy is hung like an e-on, e-on.
1: And Rapunzel came out and she was like, oh my God, you guys are so brave. Too bad my father just called the cops. And I never heard of cops ever answering the call that fast, man. But they showed up, handcuffed our asses, and they put us in separate jail cells. And I was mad scared because I was young, Latin, and friendly. In a cell with a bunch of degenerate freaks, they're like, yo, I'm gonna turn that ass out, boy. Can't wait to get a little piece of that motherfucker. Mmm, yeah. And I knew I had to turn things around before I'm celebrating my 50th anniversary as Lola the prison bitch. Luckily, I started taking some acting classes, so I became the baddest punk alive, right? And I was like, all right, motherfucker, somebody's got an ass fucking coming their way. Who's it gonna be? Who's gonna be my bitch? Come on, don't make me have to pick you out. Shh. John. Mom. How long you been listening? Long enough, mijo. But whatever you and your bitches do is none of my business. Ay, Dios mío, lo perdí, mi hijo, lo perdí. Ay. So that arrest was good for me. Because it made me cool to everybody except Rapunzel. Because Rapunzel was like an Argentinian girl, man. And she thought she was better than me because she had no Indian or nothing in her. Yet. You know what I'm talking about. And I was 18, 35 and ghetto, and mad ill-suited for dating, right? Because I was short, and I would follow Rapunzel around everywhere, man. The more she rejected me, the more I loved her. The more I loved her, the more she rejected me. Oh my God, I was a stalker. I didn't even know.
3: Beekeepers. Beekeepers. They've got to want to be. I want to be a beekeeper. I want to keep bees. I want to keep them so they don't get away. I want them on elastic, so when they get pollen, they come back here. My father was a beekeeper before me. His father was a beekeeper before him. I want to walk in their footsteps, and their footsteps were like this. Covered in bees. Get them off me. And there must be one or two that just lose it, because their main job is every morning just going in and stealing honey from bees. Going in, morning, morning, morning, morning, morning. Oh, how are the hives doing? Good, good morning. Good morning, Your Majesty. How are you? Yes. And you can't flirt. You know, like normal workplaces, other people are there. You know, you get that sort of office flirting. Hey, you're new, aren't you? Hey, how are you getting on? You getting on? Yeah. Look, do you want a coffee? Do you want a coffee? Because I'm just going to... Do you want a coffee? Yeah, yeah, well, yeah, I like my coffee like I like my women, in a plastic cup. Beekeepers can't flirt, can they? 2,000 bees. Hello there! You walking along the street over there? Someone walking along. What? Who are you? Have you known, do you know you're covered in bees? Yes, yes, it's my job. You're new, aren't you? Do you want a coffee? No problem. It looks like an enormous fucking problem, actually. It'd be easier for me to climb Mount Everest than you to get a coffee. No, I've got a coffee machine here. Oh, get out of the way, get out of the way, get out of the way. I like my women like I like my coffee. Covered in bees.
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11: What's up, Houston? You fucking freaks! What's going on?
12: This is all right, man. I'm fucking styling. I got my fucking gay kung fu pimp shirt on. I'm dressed up for you guys. My girlfriend buys me shit like this when I go on the road so I can dress up like a retard. She doesn't have to worry about me. You know? So they keep checking you. Yeah, it looks good on you. Go. Go ahead. Go. It's the best, you know? My girlfriend's cool. She's my girlfriend, right? But she thinks she's my best friend. You ever had that little discussion when you're like, come on, I'm your best friend, right? I'm like, no. No, you know, you're a girl. My dog's my best friend, okay? That's my best friend. My Frank the Pitbull, that's my best friend. She's like, this is bullshit. We're supposed to be close. We live together. Like, but listen, if a fucking crackhead comes bouncing through my window at 4 in the morning, who's going to save me? A 120-pound chick with fake tits or a 90-pound pit bull? It's a no-brainer, all right? He's my best friend. You know what I mean? It costs me $35 for a bag of dog food. It lasts 2 weeks. It's $200 every time I take your ass out. You're supposed to be my friend? Oh, you want a ring? That's funny. Frank doesn't want a ring. All he wants is a leather collar. The same leather collar that you refuse to wear. What kind of friend are you? If you were my friend, you'd be bringing over other chicks. What the fuck? My friends would understand that. But I have a need to procreate.
13: And now the latest scourge on television, reality TV. And none of it is realistic. Oz and The Sopranos are the only realistic shows, and they're scripted. Reality TV is the networks admitting to us, look, we have nothing funny left to say, let's just film real people doing shit. And it's contrived garbage. Joe Millionaire had a shot at being a good show. I don't know if you know this, the original title of that show was, Look at These Whores! I don't like this guy at all. How much is he worth? But that's not a knock on women, that's all human beings. We're greedy. So it was okay to sit back and watch what pigs people will behave like for a few extra dollars. But the network couldn't even be honest about that. They had to soften it up and make it okay for everyone. So they made Joe Millionaire a good-looking guy. His name was Evan, he was an ex-underwear model, 6'5". This way the woman wouldn't feel like pigs when they walked away. You understand what I mean? Like, well, he was really cute, so I don't care he didn't have any money. You go, girl. Whole show was meaningless. Garbage. You want that show to teach a lesson? Hire me to play the millionaire. The whole season they tolerate my awful lovemaking, scallop-shaped body, dangling aborigine grandmother bosoms, and then they realize I'm broke. How great would that be?
14: You mean you don't have any money?
13: Not a dime, bitch. And I really do have dangling, awful meat tits. You ever just stand in the mirror and pinch your little man tits and wish you were dead? You ever do that? You ever just stand in the mirror, you little fat-titted, chinless nothing? You ever do that for 3 hours on New Year's Eve? Sometimes all I can think of is taking a big dildo and duct taping it between my fat bosoms and blowing my brains out. Now, don't get uncomfortable, I'm not gonna do it. Because with my luck, the gun would misfire, and I'd have the really humiliating experience of untaping a dildo from my tits, and there is no way to do that and not feel stupid. Ow! Ooh, ow! Dildos hanging haphazardly. The phone rings at your mother. What are you doing? You wouldn't believe it. Remember how Dad almost died? Now, American Idol, I didn't mind the contestants as much. Although I didn't like Clay, because I can't root for any guy that looks like Mike Myers with hepatitis. I was happy Ruben won, and I didn't think that Ruben would win, you know, because he was a big guy, but I was happy he did. It was kind of cute that he sang Flying Without Wings, which I thought was nice for a blimp. I hated Simon, and I'll tell you why. The nerve of dumb Americans to sit home and go, boy, this guy really tells it like it is. I hate that motherfucker and his Alan Thicke haircut. I hate him. If I had AIDS and a squirt gun, I would blast it right into his stupid British eyes. Yeah, he's really cutting edge. Trashes a bunch of 17-year-olds who have no self-esteem. Instead of just letting them off the hook going, look, your dream is not going to happen. He's got to humiliate them on national TV, and that's our idea of cutting-edge honesty? Bullshit. You want to impress me? Go to Death Row Records and talk to a bunch of young, gun-toting rappers like that, you limey jizzbag. Because it was fraudulent. Hollywood would never allow their own to be humiliated like that. Just a bunch of nobodies from around the country. You want to do honest, cutting-edge TV? Fine. Give Liza Minnelli her own show, Drunken Whore Again, Tuesdays on CBS. Or how about doing a very honest interview with Rosie O'Donnell now? Well, Rosie, for 10 years you pretended you were in love with Tom Cruise just to keep your Midwestern audience. Now all of a sudden we find out... Now, what's that all about? When did you discover that you love that? You were eating a little taco and a light went off?
15: We've all had some crappy jobs, right? Everybody's had crappy jobs. Whatever, you gotta do it. First job I had, Burger King. I'll come up there, man. My brother got me the job, too. My brother got me the job. Mm-hmm. He was the manager. And he got me the job. You think that would be cool, you know? Because he's my bro. But he was a dick. He thought he was the Burger King, you know what I'm saying? He would put me on drive-thru every night. Why do people insist on yelling at the drive-thru? You know, it's modern technology. I'd be there with my little headset. Hi, welcome to Burger King. May I take your order? Whopper! Sir, whopper the onion! Launch me! Excuse me, Chewbacca? I'm bleeding from the ears here, Pacino. Let's calm down. All right, we're dealing with food, not missiles here, Governor. Now drive around! I would rather have had people yell. It was when people didn't talk loud enough. That drove me crazy. You know, 10 cars out there. I'd be like, hi, ma'am, may I take your order?
16: I saw the pickles. Oh, there's the largest and the pickles.
15: Ma'am, hello, can I help you?
16: I the pickles.
15: Ma'am, apparently you want some pickles. Ma'am, are you trying to molest me via drive-thru? What are you saying? Hello?
16: Chicken tenders. Sweet sauce all over my body.
15: Okay, ma'am, drive around. Someone get some sauce now. Come on, she wants it her way.
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21: Take the joke too far and get in trouble. That's why I haven't been on the road the last 3 years, because I did a lot of... Did y'all see Delirious? In Delirious, I was making fun of a lot of entertainers, too. That's when I got scary, because I did some jokes about Mr. T, and Mr. T was going to fuck it up. I was scared, because y'all see Mr. T. He don't look like, you know, like he can't fight. He looks like he can whip some ass, right? And I was petrified. I was walking parties and people say, yo man, Mr. T was just here looking for you. He was walking up and people saying, I'm gonna whip him over there when I see him. Then I watched the show, because I didn't know him. I watched the show to see what kind of guy he was, and the character on the show ain't too bright. So I figured if he came up to me, I could use the Jedi mind trick on him. Mr. T walk up and go, I heard you did some jokes about me. No, you didn't. Maybe I didn't. I'm gonna go beat up the fool that told me them lies. I was scared. I'd be at parties here. He was looking for me. I would just leave because I don't want to fight Mr. T. Then I found out Michael Jackson was looking for me. And I was like, yo, when Mike, I found my manager called me up and said, yo, man, Michael Jackson is mad. I was like, so? You know, because I fucked Mike up, you know. Mike don't weigh but a buck 05, you know. I bust that ass on Mike. I was looking for my, but my manager said, you know, we don't know everything about Michael Jackson. He might be this bad motherfucker behind closed doors. He's a recluse, you know, behind closed doors. He might be completely different. And I'd be at a party and have Michael walk up to me one day and be like this.
0: Can I talk to you for a minute? Yeah, what's your motherfucking problem, man? Well, how come you keep fucking with me then, huh? What's all the motherfucking jokes? You don't like my clothes? What's your motherfucking problem? You know that I'm Michael motherfucking Jackson, I will bust your ass. My motherfucker, you, I'll moonwalk all up and down your ass, motherfucker. You mind your motherfucking business. I hear some more shit, I'ma put this glove up your ass. I'll see you later.
21: That's a dumb, I could never, I've been trying for 5 months to do the moonwalk and I can't do the shit. This shit, it's the dumbest dance ever. Cause I can't do it, that's why I say it's stupid. But how can you do the moonwalk and ask a woman to dance and shit, be at a party, say, hey baby, come on, let's dance, see you later. The moonwalk. That's some stupid shit. Michael can do that shit though. Michael's so famous. Michael went on television and everything he says, the public believes. Went on television and said, I don't have sex because of my religious beliefs, and the public believed it. I know, brothers like, get the fuck out of here. And white people's going, that Michael's a special kind of guy.
2: He's special. I mean, he's good, clean, and wholesome.
21: Y'all believe it? You know how I knew y'all believed it? Y'all didn't get mad when he took Brooke Shields to Grammys. Nobody white said shit. And Brooke Shields is the whitest woman in America. That's Miss America every year. Brooke, fuck who you see with the crown. Brooke, you look up white woman in dictionary, be a picture of Brooke like this. She's white. And this nigga took her to Grammys, nobody said shit. If I took Brooke Shields to Grammys, y'all lose your mind. Cause y'all know Brooke would get fucked that night. And Brooke knew too. That's why we gone this year. No.
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24: 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I would like to have cream of botulism soup. How about a company called United Consumer Fuckers? Football team names, man. I'm tired of Panthers and Tigers and Wildcats. I would like to root for the Cincinnati Mice, man. Go Mice! Let's win for the pink and white. Well, you'd have a whole rodent division, man. You'd have the Hawaii hamsters and the Georgia gerbils. Guys would be all rodent. You'd dig it, man. The Oakland Raiders, man. What about the victims? The Virginia victims. I'd like to see any animal that's alive ought to be eligible to be for a team, man. The Seattle Sperm. The Texas Tumors, man. How about the Kansas City Crabs, huh?
1: Well, the crabs are all over the Cowboys today, Bill. Yes, indeed. My name was Opinius. George is a Opinius name. It really is. It's a name that you have to kind of grow up separately from. You be my name. I'll be me. I'll answer the door and they'll ask for you. It's really a name like, well, for one thing, when you're writing it, it's never finished, man. G-E-O-R-G-E. O-R-G-E-O-R-G-E-O-R-G-E-O-R-G. You feel incomplete, you know? Then they start whipping the little poem on you, the little chant. Georgie Porgy. Nobody else in the world has a goddamn song like that. Ned, Don, Arlo, Whitney, Dan, Phil, Gabriel, Stan, Wally, Ernest, Duke, Ned. It's a different Ned. None of them had goddamn songs. Georgie Porgy! Georgie Porgy, pudding and pie. First thing you do is lay a symbol on me, I don't understand. What am I, a raisin? Pudding and pie? Jesus. Kissed the girls.
3: Yeah, yeah, yeah.
1: And made them cry.
3: Oh, no.
1: When the boys came out to play,
3: Georgie Porgy ran away. They never mentioned that biologically this was sensible that I would live to reproduce. Only that I'd run away. Well, that pissed me off. Next thing I heard, they're saying, let George do it. They weren't even talking about the real thing. Let George do it. Talking about mopping and shit. Let George do it. Let George do it. Screw it. You do it. George is a dumbass name because, well, it's way down the list of names of getting laid automatically by the sound of your name. Some people have said there is no such list. Of course there is. You got three guys. You got Tito, Chico, and George.
5: Who's out there?
3: Tito, Chico, and George.
5: Tell George to wait.
3: Fucking Tito, you know. It's a cool name. So you live different from your name. I always felt sorry for guys whose names were Dick and Peter, you know? That's what I'm saying.
1: Hey, Dick. Hey, I'm sorry. No, I don't mean you're a dick. I don't mean that. Your name is Dick. I'm sorry, your name is Dick. Hiya, Dick.
3: I always wondered how girls got away with bringing them home. Mom, I brought Dick and Peter home. What? What?
24: I know a guy, his first name was Ed. He was so cool, he spelled it with a hyphen. It's kind of nice, you know?
4: One thing I do like being down there with the old people is it makes me feel like I'm little again, like a little kid. And when you're a kid, you can eat an amazing amount of food. And that, all just candy. That's all I ate when I was a kid. The only thought I had growing up was get candy. That was my only thought in my brain for the 10 years of human life. Just get candy, get candy, get candy, get candy, get candy, get candy. Family, friends, school, these were just obstacles in the way of getting more candy. That's why you had to teach kids not to take candy from strangers if they're playing in a playground. And they can barely understand it. Don't, no candy from strangers? All right, candy, strangers, no candy. All right, because otherwise I'm taking the candy anywhere I can get it. There's such candy moron idiot brains. Just this man has candy, I'm going with him. Goodbye, I don't care what happens to me. Get candy, get candy, get candy. No, don't go. They'll torture you. They'll kidnap you. It doesn't matter. He has no Henry. I have to take that chance. Get candy, get candy, get candy. So the first time you hear the concept of Halloween when you're a kid, you remember the first time you even heard about it? It's like, your brain can't even... What is this? Who's giving out candy? Someone's giving out candy? Who is giving out this candy? Everyone that we know is just giving out candy? I gotta be a part of this. Take me with you. I wanna do it. I'll do anything they want. I can wear that. I'll wear anything I have to wear. I'll do anything I have to do. I will get the candy from these fools that are so stupidly giving it away. So the first couple of years, I made my own costume. They, of course, sucked. Ghost, hobo, no good. So I'm begging the parents, you gotta get me one of the ones from the store, the cardboard box, the cellophane top. So one year, third year, finally got it. Superman costume, not surprisingly. Mask included in the set. Remember the rubber band on the back of that mask? That was a quality item there, wasn't it? It was good for about 10 seconds before it snapped out of that cheap little staple they put it in there with. Thinnest gray rubber in the world. You go to your first house, trick or snap, it broke, I don't believe it. Wait up, I gotta fix it, you guys. Come on. Wait up. That's a kid thing. Wait up. Kids don't want other kids to wait. They must wait up. But you wait up. Because when you're little, life is up. You're growing up. Everything is up. Wait up. Hold up. Shut up. Mom, I'll clean up. Let me stay up. Parents, of course, just the opposite. Just calm down. Slow down. Come down here. Sit down. Put that down. You are grounded. And keep it down in there. So I had my Superman Halloween costume. I was physically ready. I was mentally prepared. And I assume when I put this costume on, I would probably look exactly like the Superman I had come to know on television and in the movies. Now, you remember these costumes. It's not exactly the super fit that you are hoping for. You look more like you're wearing Superman's pajamas is what you look like. It's all loose and flowing. Neckline kind of comes down to about there. You got that flimsy little ribbon string holding it together in the back. Plus, my mother makes me wear my winter coat over the costume anyway. I don't recall Superman wearing a jacket. So you're going out there, you know, and the mask keeps breaking. So the rubber band keeps getting shorter. It gets tighter and tighter on your face. You can't even see. You're trying to breathe through that. Remember that little hole that gets all sweaty in there? the man starts slicing into your eyeballs. I can't see, I can't breathe, but we gotta get the candy, let's keep going. About a half hour into it, you take that mask, oh, the hell with it. Bing bong, yeah, it's me, give me that candy. I'm Superman, look at the pant legs, what the hell's the difference? Remember those last few Halloweens, getting a little too old for it? Just kind of going through the motions. Bing bong, come on lady, let's go. Halloween, doorbells, candy, let's pick up the pace. And they come to the door, they always ask you those same stupid questions. What are you supposed to be? I'm supposed to be done by now. You want to move it along, the Three Musketeers? I got 18 houses on this block alone. You just hit the bag, we hit the road. That's the routine. Let's just pick it up. Sometimes they give you that little white bag twisted on the top. You know that's going to be some crap candy. It's got to have those official Halloween markings on it. Hold it, lady. Wait a second. What is this? The orange marshmallow shaped like a big peanut? Do me a favor. You keep that one. Yeah, we got all the doorstops we need already. Thank you very much. We're going for name candy only this year. And I think about how I used to eat when I was a kid. How I would, I remember Halloween, I would get, you know, I would have like a punch bowl and I would fill it with candy. The top of it would be curved. That's how much candy would, I would consume that entire punch bowl that night. Next day, feel fantastic.
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10: Hey, there's always problems. I mean, when you're married, you never know when your next argument's going to start. You never know when, you never know. Before I got married, I never knew that my wife likes to leave notes. Every time I come home, I find a note. I'm at my mother's, I'm at my sister's, I'm with the girls. I mean, I got married, I wanted a woman in the house. I ended up with a piece of paper. Everything with her is notes. I mean, I can appreciate leaving someone a message. But who leaves a note in a bedroom saying I'm in a bathroom? When my wife is home, sometimes I think I'm better off with a note. The last time I got a haircut, we had another argument. She told me it was terrible. I said to her, why is my haircut terrible? She said, why? Because it looks like you got a haircut. She says, when you get a haircut, it's not supposed to look like you got a haircut. She said, Harry got a haircut. No one even knew that Harry got a haircut. I says, now how do you know Harry got a haircut? So now I got a new problem. I mean, next week I'm due to get a haircut. And I don't want it to look like I got a haircut. So what I'm doing now is I'm trying to find a barber who don't look like he's a barber. Hey, there's always problems, you know. Like, before we got married, my wife and I, we were engaged. We used to sing together, you know. Hey, we were in love, you know. We used to hold hands. We used to sing. It was nice, you know. Now that we're married, she only wants to sing alone. Like this afternoon, she was doing her hair. She started to sing, you know. She was going, hello, young lovers, whoever you are. I had nothing to do. I think I sing too, you know. I said, I've been in love before. She said, I'm singing. I said, I want to sing too. She said, I was singing first. She said, look, you sing. When you're finished, then I'll sing. I said, all right, I'll sing. I went, hello, young lovers, whoever you are. She said, not that song. That's my song. Oh, we have a very adult relationship. Oh, it's beautiful, beautiful.
11: I did not lose my virginity until I was 26. That's true, no. 19 vaginally. 26, what I like to call the real way. That's a fucking disgusting anal sex joke. I was like, I'm doing a joke about anal sex, and when I say it, everybody's gonna be picturing me having anal sex, and if they're not, then now you are. Definitely now. But my friend is like, it's natural. What? It's natural. I'm like, first of all, duty comes out of there. Duty comes out of there. Then I remember he's gay, so I had to, you know, backpedal and you know, be like, no, your asshole is like your vagina. That's totally cool. God, I think on my feet. He took me to the gay pride march, and I had a blast, you know. But I don't want people to label me as straight or label me as gay, you know. I just want people to look at me, you know, and see me as white. I know, I can say that. I'm going out with the guy who's half black, who is totally gonna break my heart, who. That's such a bad, I'm such a pessimist. I have such a bad attitude. He's half white, and he's totally gonna break my heart. And I'll tell you why he's gonna break up with me. It's because he has fucking low self-esteem. What, you know, I can't compete with that. You know, there, anything I say, he hears it, he takes it, and he hears it in a negative way. You know, I could give him a compliment. I gave him a compliment, okay? I told him he probably would have made, like, a really expensive slave. Like, in the olden timey days. And it went through the Rube Goldberg mousetrap crazy straw of his low self-esteem. And it hit his ear, and he heard something fucked up. I just saw weed. I just saw weed straight ahead, but let me finish this. I would wrap it up now. No, it's okay. I don't. He heard something fucked up. Yeah, his low self-esteem did that. You know, I can't control what he hears. You know, he has to learn how to love himself before I can stop hating his people, you know, as a people. Oh, wait.
12: Keep laughing.
11: Oh, yeah. I just want to make something clear, though, that I talk a little bit about race, and if I based it on stereotypes, that would be fucked up, you know? It would be messed up. But I don't, okay? I base it on facts. Fact, 100% of the SAT test in this country is culturally biased towards Caucasians. That's a fact. It's probably in a book. You know, a fact. 3 out of every 7 Arab Americans have bombs in their shoes and hate in their heart. I heard that. Fact. Every 30 seconds in this country, a person of color jumps up and down and waves their arms behind a local news reporter. I went out with a Mexican man. Do racist people go out with Mexican men? I don't think so. Because they're filthy. Thank you, Yola Tango and Hoboken everywhere.

fat and docile, big and dumb. They look so stupid, they aren't much fun. Cows aren't fun. They eat to grow, grow to die, die to be et at the hamburger fry. Cows well done. Nobody thunk it, nobody knew. No one imagined the great cow guru. Cows are one. He hid in the forest, read books with great zeal. He loved Che Guevara, a revolutionary veal. Cows a tongue. He spoke about justice, but nobody stirred. He felt like an outcast, alone in the herd. Cowed all drums. He mooed, we must fight, escape or we'll die. Cows gathered around, cause the stakes were so high. Bad cow pun. But then he was captured, stuffed into a crate, loaded onto a truck where he rode to his fate. Cows are bummed. He was a scrawny calf who looked rather woozy. No one suspected he was packing an Uzi. Cows with guns. They came with a needle to stick in his thigh. He kicked for the groin, he pissed in their eye. Cow well hung. Knocked over a tractor and ran for the door. 6 gallons of gas flowed out on the floor. Run, cows, run. He picked up a bullhorn and jumped up on the hay. We are free-roving bovines. We run free today.

crashed the gate in a great stampede, tipped over milk truck, torched all the feed. Cows have fun. 60 police cars were piled in a heap, covered in cow pies, covered up deep. Much cow dung. Black smoke rising, darkening the day. 12 burning McDonald's. Have it your way.

The president said, enough is enough, these uppity cattle, it's time to get tough. Cow dung flung. The newspapers gloated, folks sighed with relief. Tomorrow at noon, they would all be ground beef. Cows on buns. The cows were surrounded, they waited and prayed. They mooed their last moos, they chewed their last hay. Cows outgunned. The order was given to turn cows to whoppers, enforced by the might of 10,000 coppers. But on the horizon, surrounding the shoppers, came the deafening roar of chickens in choppers.

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3: And that's when we're going to begin to be friends, man. But we're all fucking tense. Anytime some stupid racial shit goes down, we want to take it to some fucking extreme. And there's always like the white contingency that wants to apologize. 12 people have come up to me in the past year. 12 come up to me in airports. I don't even know who the fuck they are, apologizing. We're so sorry, Carlos. We're sorry. I don't even know who the fuck you are. What are you sorry for? We're so sorry about the Taco Bell, dog. Why are you sorry? Because it's degrading. To who? To you. Fuck you. I love that little beaner dog, bitch. You better not take him off the air. I run around my house on the weekends going, here, leaser, leaser, leaser, leaser. Fuck out of your mind. I love that fucking Taco Bell. That's the smartest dog that ever lived. He's a little beaner dog that could. That's who he is. He fucking shows me what Mexicans can be in this country because he's the smartest dog that ever lived. That's right, white people. Don't look at me like you don't understand what I'm saying.
4: I get messed with everywhere I go, man. I went to the restaurant to buy me and my friends some food, man. Walked in this chicken place, man. They had a special, 25 pieces of chicken plus four side orders and a drink. For $14.95. I said, well, that'd be enough food for everybody. So I went up to the counter, and the little boy looked at me and said, hello. I said, hi, you know. And he said, okay, what can I do for you? I said, yes, I'd like to get your special. He said, you mean the 25 pieces of chicken and the four side orders and the large drink? I said, yeah. He like, okay. He started ringing it up, beep, beep, beep, beep, beep. And then he gonna look up at me and ask me a old messed up question, talking about, will this be for here or to go? I was about to reach across that counter and choke the hell out of him. But everybody in line had heard his question, so they waiting for that for an answer. They all like. So I had to play it off. I was like, well, I appreciate you thinking I can knock out 25 pieces of chicken plus four side orders and a large drink in one setting. But don't you think if I was to eat that much chicken, I would want to do it in private? You think I'm gonna sit up in this restaurant so y'all can sell tickets? Come one, come all. And look at the great Etor as he knocks out 25 pieces of chicken and four side orders and a large drink in one setting. He's putting the meat in one side of his mouth and spitting the bones out the other.
5: Hey, you've had Regan on?
6: Oh, yeah.

0: with your timing. You're not going to do anything with your... Do you John Madden? Do you John Madden or McDonald? What about Norm McDonald working at McDonald's? That'd be a funny bit. Be a funny bit for you, impressionist guy. I'm really getting into it now. Mr. Impressionist guy. I know he's really nice, too, and I'm making it sound like he's mean. Isn't that
1: no, we love
0: what,
1: him.
0: What's going on love over him. What are you doing? Doing impressions. Doing funny voices. That's good. I like that. Work on it. Work on it sometime. Work on it. Do it better. Do it better. 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
4: How long have you gone out? Almost a year. Wow, that's a, yeah, that's a long time. Still time to get out, though. It's hard. I mean, the longer, after a year, it gets tougher and tougher. The longer you're in a relationship, the harder it is to get out. It's kind of like having a bullet lodged in your stomach. Being in a relationship. The longer it's in there, the safer it is just to leave it be. You take that bad boy out, you're in a world of trouble. That's why my last girlfriend wanted to get a little bit more serious, and you might try this. I had to use the old wild stallion technique to keep her at bay. That's right, I said, baby, I'm like a wild stallion. You try to put a saddle on a wild stallion, he'll run and he'll run and he'll run some more. But if you let a wild stallion run free, he may come back to the barn. Yeah, she didn't bite either. She shot me in the stomach. I left it in there. I don't care. She didn't pay for anything the entire relationship. Not once did she reach in her wallet, pull out some cash. At one point, she said, a penny for your thoughts. I said, I'll need to see the money up front. I have not seen evidence of a penny yet. The only good thing is I hate the sleepovers. Do you ever sleep over at her house? You live together. Well, I guess you probably sleep on the couch a lot then. You never get any rest at her house during a sleepover, do you? She's wrapped around you all night like a sick panda monkey. Your arms crushed underneath her all evening. Or hairs in your face suffocating you. Can feel her dog's hot, stinky breath on your leg. Can hear her dad snoring in the next room. Her boyfriend keeps calling and calling. But my last girlfriend had a cat that was diabetic. At 6:30 every morning, she had to get up, leave my house, go home, and give her cat medicine out of the bed all to myself. Sweet! And I got spoiled. What are the odds? I'm going to find another girlfriend with a diabetic cat. I'm going to have to give diabetic cats as gifts. In lieu of flowers, I brought you this. It needs medicine. Keep it at your house. I'm allergic to cats. Where'd you two meet?
5: At my brother's house.
4: At your brother's house, yeah. He went out with her first, did he?

0: a family thing. What was she doing at your brother's house? She was doing homework. Well, you picked her off the vine pretty early, didn't you? I don't have any come-ons. My friend paid me $10 at the gym to walk over to this girl on the Stairmaster. I press stop, and I go, baby, you've run far enough. I'm standing right here. The stallion rode alone that night.
1: Thank you for calling this. This is T. Towing. How may I help you?
2: I just picked up my 92 Accord from your lot, and there is a huge turd in the back seat.
1: A huge turd?
2: Yes.
1: And there's what in the back seat?
2: A turd. A piece of a big-ass human turd in the back seat of my car.
1: Ma'am, I assure you, our guys did not take a dump in your car. If you want to, bring that car back, and we'll take a look at it.
2: You want to take a look at it? My car is fine. It's that big-ass turd in the back seat.
1: Okay, what would you like me to do?
2: Okay, how about I go to your house and pitch a loaf on your couch?
1: Ma'am,
2: how about that?
1: Ma'am,
2: huh?
1: What would you like me to do to fix the situation?
2: I want somebody to come over here, get this turd out my back seat.
1: That's
2: clean
1: not going to happen.
2: Car. What do you mean it's not going to happen?
1: You can bring the car here and we can take a look at it.
2: I am. I'm going to bring it back there. You know what I'm going to do?
1: Huh.
2: I'm going to take a dump in every last car you got there. I'm going to pee on your counter. I'm going to do it all to
1: okay,
2: show you how it feels.
1: Okay,
2: and you
1: ma'am.
2: Know what? You sound like a big burly man. It probably came out your ass.
1: Oh, yeah. I don't make it a habit of going out and taking a dump in the car.
2: How much do you weigh?
1: About 400 pounds.
2: That's your turd.
1: That's my turd, huh?
2: Yes.
1: That came from a 400-pound man, huh?
2: This is a 400-pound man. Either that or a gorilla.
1: Okay.
2: I'm driving this car right to my lawyer's office. And I'm going to let the whole world see. You're going to be on the news this evening, buddy. I'm going to get 7 on my side. Watch. You're going to be on the news.
1: Can you describe the piece of shit? I mean, what does it look like?
2: You know what it is. It came out your ass. What the hell? What kind of asking me what color? I tell you what. It smells ungodly. That's what it smells like. Smells like you sold your ass to the devil. That came from the pits of hell.
1: Well, how big is it? How long is it?
2: It's not as long as my arm. I don't think it's fun. Why, y'all? This is not fun. I got a damn 2x4 in my back seat. You know, I think this some racial shit, too. That's what this is. Uh-huh. Little kids are running away from it.
1: Oh, my God.
2: I'm glad y'all find this funny.
1: Okay.
2: You're probably... on the steering wheels, too, don't you?
1: All right. How long does it look like it's been sitting in there?
2: Steve is coming off of it, okay?
1: Steve is coming off of it?
2: Yes.
1: It can't be there that long, huh?
2: I am taking... It's a fresh turd.
1: Okay. What you need to do is you need to bring that turd back... and we'll match it up. We got a lineup. We'll match it up with the other turds that we have.
2: Well, what you need to do is learn how to use a toilet.
1: So you're not going to bring the turd back to me?
2: No. You know what?
1: Is this a sample?
2: No. I'm starting to like it.
1: You're going to keep it as a fact?
2: I'm going to keep it because it's a nice, you know what? It's a nice conversation piece.
1: Okay, cool.
2: Okay.
1: Hey, thanks,
2: okay.
1: Man.
2: Oh, thank you, brother.
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4: I've never been, like, adventurous either. Although people have always asked me to go on adventures. Rides, pursuits, amusements, journeys, to see what will happen to me. That's their fun. My whole life people have said to me, John, you have to come along, it's going to be a lot of fun. I have trouble saying no. I say nay, nay, it's easier for me. Every year I get a call, John, we're going skiing. People want to see me ski. John's funny. He's funny to hang around with. Let's put skis on him. And he'll be funnier. I went skiing a few years ago. I wasn't going to ski. I just want to see the mountains, the change of seasons. I wasn't gonna ski. They gave me tequila. I don't drink tequila anymore. Cause it makes me ski. Apparently after the fifth shot, I demand my skis. Where's my skis? I could barely stand, they put skis on me. They rented me skis. They bought me a ski suit. It was white. It didn't flatter me. I look like an avalanche from the top of the mountain. Why are they evacuating that village over there? Now, it was my first time skiing. So you'd think my first time, take me to the little slope, wee. Plus, I'm too drunk to stand. Let's not take them to the little slope. They took me up to Mount Son of a Bitch. And they threw me off that mountain. I didn't ski anything. I fell down a mountain. I don't even know where the skis went. I had to pay for the skis because I never found them. I went to the ski rental place. They said, where are the skis? Up there. I fell down a mountain. I got to the bottom of the mountain, a lifeless wreck covered in snow. A little kid walks up to me crying. Frosty's dead. Frosty's dead. Now other children are gathered round and they're horrified. Don't be dead, Frosty, they're saying. I had to get up. If I get up, these kids will believe in Santa till they're 27. There must have been some magic. Yay, Frosty, open the ambulance door. Frosty's gonna need Percocets and a Pez dispenser. For when they placed it on his head. Happy birthday. Water skiing, I thought, would be okay. Because it's water, it's soft. Nay, nay, not at 40 miles an hour, it's like cement. And I can stand up on the skis. But then the boat pulled me. That's when things started to go wrong. It was like snorkeling underwater really fast. I heard a barracuda go, what the hell was that? And I water ski mostly with my face. And I would bob my head out of the water periodically, you know, to scream for help. It wasn't an audible scream. It came out like, killer whales are following. They're curious and a little concerned. Well, everybody's here. Who's that? He doesn't look like us, but he sure sounds like us in pain. Let him go. He's just a baby. My friends thought I was being funny. John, you were so funny. When you were bobbing your head out of the water, I was laughing. I couldn't breathe. I couldn't breathe either. You should have stopped the boat.

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3: You ever have one thing to do all day, but you just can't get yourself to do it? I gotta go to the post office. But I'd probably have to put on pants. They're only open till 5. I'm gonna have to do that next week. Have a little more free time. I never have free time. Yeah, I don't know about you. Whenever I go to the... You ever go to the cash machine? There's two people in line in front of you. You get kind of flustered. You're like, forget it! I'm not standing here for 40 seconds. I got things to do. Okay? Sometimes being lazy can get you in trouble. You know? Like, you ever not take a shower all weekend? Just lounge around. Then you're running late for work on Monday. Oh, no. There's always one person at work. Something smells like smoke in here. I went to a barbecue on Friday night. Only had 48 hours to take a shower. It's kind of busy. You ever look for the remote control, you can't find it, so you just decide, ah, looks like I'm not watching TV. Not gonna take two steps and turn it on myself. I'll go to the gym if I'm gonna work out. Look at that. You ever have the TV on and you can't find the remote? Gotta watch that one channel? Feel like you're in prison. I gotta watch this. Feel like I'm reading. This work. I watch a lot of TV. I drink a lot of coffee, too. But you know what's really addictive? Heroin. That'll grab you by the horn. That horn. My favorite channel is the Lifetime channel. Because Lifetime is television for women. Lifetime, television for women. Yet for some reason, there's always a woman getting beaten on that network. In a Lifetime original, Meredith Baxter Burney gets beaten with a rod. In a Lifetime original, Rod.

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1: Yes, hello?
2: Hello.
1: Hi, can you hear me okay?
2: Uh-huh.
1: Okay, there was chocolate milk there. I was at the drive-thru window about 15 minutes ago.
2: Hmm?
1: Are you the one working the drive-thru window?
2: Look, I'm the manager.
1: Can I talk to the guy working the drive-thru? There's been a mistake with some money.
2: What happened?
1: Well, I gave him a 20, and he gave me, I think he gave me two 20s back and my change. And I'd like to bring it back.
2: Oh, no problem. I gave you change?
1: No. It's just with him. I don't want to talk to you, cocksucker. I want to give him his money back. No one else is getting this money but the guy who made the mistake.
2: Excuse me. My question is to you. Why did you call me a cocksucker?
1: No. I'm not talking to you then. I'm just saying I got to give him his money back, fuckhead. Okay, and I don't want you guys coming up short.
2: Fine. No problem.
1: Can I bring it in? What time are you guys going to close till?
2: We stay open till 11.
1: Till 11, you piece of shit. Okay, I'll bring it in. Thanks for your help, okay?
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2: You can never talk sex in a Mexican family, man. Everything is cochino. What about sex, cochino? What about it? Turn the lights off when you do it. That's all I'm gonna say. My grandmother tried to have like that sex talk, you know. You're already like in your 30s. Mijo, how old are you? 34? Okay. Get your kids and bring them, porque it's time that you learn about sex, porque I'm gonna teach you. Mira, I didn't want to tell you before, but now you have kids, I think you should know. Because maybe you'll get married one day. Mira, and she'll get all the words wrong. Mira, cuídate porque there's a lot of sexual transmissions out there. There's a lot of sexually communicative, you know, there's a lot of communities in the sexual. And for instance, you can, te puede pegar Phyllis. Phyllis. 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You can get sniffles. How did you say it? The one that you said, sniffles. ¿Te puedes pegar eso? Cuídate, porque there's a lot of gondoloria también. You better protect yourself. 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En la marqueta ahí donde están los chinos, they have condors allá atrás. Get that ones in the orange one porque they're liberated. Esos son tienen como lubrication for those. Porque todo con seco they fall out. Porque cuando yo estaba con el negro, you couldn't find one. They didn't have magnums then. Mira, no. Y el negro, it looked like a beanie. Mira. Just on the top. Like a nightcap, tenía una cosa hanging. Like a ball. He looked like a Santa Claus hat en negro tenía. Why are you crying? Porque a Santa Claus hat? Why are you crying? Protect yourself porque you can get VH1. La cosa que se llama VH1. Mucho que los jotitos de getting affected by VH1. 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Y con eggs se acabó todo. 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That's your sex talk, you know. You go through puberty, you get hair, and nobody can talk to you. You know, hair starts popping out. Chinga, what's that? What's wrong with me? What should I do? You don't know what to do. Part it in the middle, you know. Comb it back, you know. You don't know. Fuss the tips, you know. What the, you know, get some three flowers and put then everybody's in the house. I smell three flowers. Who's going out? Is someone going out tonight? Porque I smell tres flores. ¿Dónde estás, cabrón? Where are you going? And then nobody you can talk to. Your dad's always mad. You know, papa, what now, cabrón? What did you bring now, cabrón? Never mind, I forgot. Well, then it must have been a lie then, huh? You can talk to your uncle. He's the one. Your dad's brother. Tío, ¿qué, mijo? I'm getting hair on my body. Let me see. Let me see, cabrón. 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Then he looks. 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Mira, look at my... 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Why are you crying? Because of the chocolate bunny, cabrón? Why are you crying? Get out of here if you don't want to learn nothing, cochino. Get out of here. You can never learn things because you're always crying. Get over there. Then somebody will show up. ¿Qué pasó, tío? I don't know. The chocolate bunny se asustó y started crying.
0: I remember when I wanted to go to college, I said one day, I said, Dad, can I have $100,000 for college? He said, ask your mother. I said, Mom, can I have $100,000? She said, ask your father. I said, Dad, he said, ask your mother. And as I'm running back to my mom, I tripped and hit my head on the coffee table. And my mom shouts to my dad, 15, love my serve again. They're kidders. My father said, okay, I'll arm wrestle you for the money. I figure, okay, although he's an ex-boxer. Anyway, we start to arm wrestle and he's winning. In fact, he's toying with me. Then I remembered that he had a plastic joint installed in his elbow, so I kind of moved the candle close to it. And yeah, I left for college that September. My dad said, I'm going to miss you. I said, well, now that I broke that sight off your rifle. Yeah, my parents threw quite a going away party for me, according to the letter. I was in the ROTC program because I had a vision of one day being on the front line with my bayonet poised, ready to defend our country against that first preemptive nuclear strike. Going, I've got it, I've got it. I used to ditch all the time. Once I'm walking through campus and my instructor grabs me, he said, Emo, it's been 6 weeks since I've seen you in camouflage class. I said, I'm getting good. He said, give me 10 laps. I said, lick yourself clean, you know. For an old cat.
3: The unemployment rate in our country is around 6.5%. I'm told that's pretty good. I could care less. I wish a president would have the balls to say what I'm about to. 10% of Americans don't deserve jobs. Good night. Like, that's a number I can get my head around. Of course, there's exceptions to that. That's not who we're talking about. But if you don't think 10% of Americans are lazy pieces of shit, then you have never traveled anywhere. Because the number that blows me away is that over 90% of Americans have jobs. Who the fuck is hiring, you morons? Because I wouldn't. The sense of entitlement, everyone thinks they deserve more than they have. No one's content. Young kids, I won't even talk to them anymore because you parents have done such a bang-up job. If I meet one more kid and ask him what he wants to do when he gets older, and he replies, I'll be famous like you, I'm gonna kick him in his teeth. You're never gonna be famous. Never. You have no chance. I didn't get here because I work hard. I have a gift from God. Everybody gets their 15 minutes of fame, buddy. Excuse me? That's an average. Yeah, that's zero for you, you, you, you. Zero, zero, zero, zero, zero. 20 years, zero, zero, zero, zero, zero. Everybody gets 15 minutes. You know Andy Warhol was on drugs when he said that, right? He didn't think he'd be quoted for the rest of eternity, let alone taken seriously as an artist. You ever go into like a cute local cafe and an artist has their work for sale on the walls? Has anybody ever not walked up, looked at the price and gone, who the fuck do they think they are? just once, I'd like to walk into somebody's home and be like, wow, that is a beautiful piece. Where did you get it? And they're like, oh, funny story. I was getting a spinach wrap the other day for lunch, and I had $750 burning a hole in my pocket. And I was like, hey, guys, unbolt this from your urinal and get it into my living room. You know what the unemployment rate in China is? Neither do I, because I'm American. I'm fucking stupid. It's got to be low, right? Those people get up at 3 a.m. to practice the violin for 4.5 hours. Then they work on math for 12 hours, and whatever's left, they're ninjas. If you think for 1 second we will ever catch up with them, you are out of your mind. Just sit at home and be patient until they take over. And quite frankly, they deserve our country. I go, oh shit, China's here. Do we take off our shoes? How does this work?
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6: I was driving in tonight. Ever drive by one of these things on the side of the highway tell you how fast you're going? You know those things? Do you pay attention to them? No, me neither. I don't pay attention to them. And I'll tell you when I stop paying attention to them. One day I found a very similar gadget in my dashboard. Yeah, I don't need a second opinion, but thanks. Thanks. I'm going to go with my onboard speed telling machine for now, but thanks for the heads up, Department of Highway Safety. Thank you. Thanks. Some people slow down at those things. They slam on the brakes, slow down. You don't have to slow down. It's just a sign. It's just a sign. It can't chase you. Don't slow down. Look at me. Do you think I slow down? I don't slow down. I speed up and try to set the high score.
7: Figure racism. Did you see that? Racism all time. Black thing, white thing. If I was Chinese, I'd be mad like a motherfucker. I'd be mad at somebody if I was Chinese. All we talk about is black and white. You won't never say shit about us. Never. Never say shit about motherfucker. We quick to laugh at some Chinese motherfucker. We go to a Chinese restaurant, man, and soon they come to the table, it's like, anybody on the mind, anybody on the mind. See, look at you start that kicking and snapping on the table, laughing. Big mama done told you about laughing that motherfucker to fix your goddamn food. There's two things you don't want to mess with on the human body. That's your stomach and your booty hole. You don't fuck with them. Oh, look, Chinese feed your ass some cat, dog, you be... You be barking all motherfuckers night.
8: I'll tell you about this faith healer. There was an old couple in the front room of their home, and they were rocking. They had their rocking chairs, and they were comfortable because the home was almost paid for. They'd been living there 53 years, $17,000 place. And they were comfortable and content. This faith healer came on the radio. He said, I can heal you tonight. If you're in the sound of my voice this evening, I can heal you tonight. If you want to be healed, put one hand on your radio. Put one hand on what you want healed. The old lady reached over and put one hand on the radio. And put one hand on old tired heart and kept humming and singing. Wade in the water. Wade in the water, children. Her husband looked over and said, well, what the hell can I lose? He reached over, put one hand on the radio and sneaked one hand down his lap He said, wait in the water. Wait in the water, aren't you? His wife looked over at him. She said, Al, he said he could heal, not raise the dead. Catholics hate me because I say they're clever, taking those birth control pills for headaches. I mean, you got to use your conscience. You know what I mean? Shucks. There's too many different religions. Somebody's going to hell. It's going to be crowded. If you ain't got no reservation, you might have to stand up. There's a preacher who was asked to come to a town. And small town, he was asked to come there for a revival because he was a good one, good revival preacher. He'll get the thing on. He get it, the feeling that people be even put some money in the collection plate because he could preach. He got to town, wasn't no hotels in the town, so he had to sleep with one of the sisters at her house. You know what I mean? Have chicken and everything, you know, preaching. And after the revival meeting was over, he'd been there about 3 days, and Rev got ready to leave town, and he said to his hostess, he said, darling, never in my ecclesiastical career have I encountered such an abundant, satisfying, abiding manifestation of thorough, complete, and delightful exemplification of gratitude, graciousness, and hospitality. Miss Wilson, she smiled. She said, well, Rev, I don't know what all them big words mean, but I want to say that you're a real world beater, a strong repeater, that you can do it neater and sweeter and more completer with less Peter than any preacher ever been here. Groovy. Two cats out hunting during the night. One of the guys, somehow a rattlesnake got in his sleeping bag and bit him on the vital organ, right on the tip. Right on the vital. His buddy jumped up and said, look, don't move. If you move, that poison will go through your body. And if it goes through, you're going to die. He said, here what I'm telling you. You lay still. I'll go into town and get a doctor. And he ran into town a mile across creeks, around bushes and trees, ducked cars, into the doctor's office. Doctor was busy. I can't leave. He said, well, I'll tell you what you do. Go back to your friend, take this knife, and cut two slits where he was bitten and sucked the poison out. This guy ran all the way back to his camp across creeks and round trees and bushes and over concrete fence. Got back to his buddy, was laying there on the ground. His buddy looked up and he said, what did the doctor say? He said, the doctor said, you gonna die.
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12: You really got big fat tits. For a birthday girl, you got the biggest, fattest fucking tits in the room. Ah, oh, look at those fucking tits. Ah, oh, 42 long. It's just an observation. That should be a compliment to you. You got those big nips that go with it? I love big fucking nipples. I like nipples like the size of your kneecaps. That's a great laugh you got, honey. Now, if you could do that when you're blowing me, that'll make it like a nice sensation. And that's another thing, you know. You're dating 4 years, the passion leaves a little. He complains. Believe me, he'll complain. How come
13: come you don't blow me the way you used to?
12: Because your balls smell like your asshole. I'd rather suck off the dog. At least he licks his balls once in a while.

0: Right, thank you. Thank you very much. Woo! Just let it all out. Let it all out. This is such an amazing city. I was here when? A year ago? Who came to see me last year when I was right down the street there? I just stay in a block radius. That's my rule, what I do. Is there anything bigger than this in the next block that I'm going to step up? All right, well, I'll just do one show here and one there next time. But this is just an amazing city. I'm so happy to be here, and just the show, thank you very much. Anybody who's watching the show, I appreciate that, because you've helped tremendously. Thank you. So, and you know, I'm back on tour, which is fun, but I took a little time off between shooting the show and then coming out on tour. I went camping, which is, I hadn't ever done that, which was an amazing experience. I went to an amazing place, which, Montana. I don't know if anybody has been to Montana, but it is gorgeous. I've never seen anything like it. And, I'm sorry, Maine. I was in Maine. Anyway, it is beautiful, and I've never seen any place like it. It is so special. So, anyway, story still applies. I'm camping, and I woke up, and I never wake up this early, but I woke up to watch the sunset. I'm sitting in front of my tent, and eating some just breakfast, some type of mueslix or some kind of outdoorsy, just healthy thing. And so, just from my hand, I didn't even have a bowl. I had milk and the mueslix and just a spoon made from wood. Anyway, so I'm having my mueslix, and I hear some kind of noise, and of course I'm kind of scared, and I look, and I'm telling you, like right, well, and like 10 feet away from where I'm standing, there is a family of deer drinking from a little babbling brook thing that was just a mother, father, two little baby deer. I thought, oh, I wish I had a gun, because just right, bang, bang, bang, bang, bang, I could have just shot them and killed them, gutted them, skinned them, sprinkled them on my cereal. I just had the, just so close to be able to, just no gun. I had a spoon, so I hit them as hard as I, just over their little head, just, oh, with the, because the baby can't run as fast, so I had that, like that, and it cracked, but I was just, because the baby is so tender and juicy, they're little, so, and he just looked and scurried away, he just got away, so, that's sarcasm. I don't understand hunting at all. I've just never, you know, and my cousin is hunting, and he knows that I hate it, and he's so happy. He called me the other day, and I got myself an 8-point duck, or I don't know the terminology, but telling me all about this thing that he had to drag to the car, and just, you know, it's a poor little innocent animal just standing around thinking little deer thoughts, little, I wonder where the berries are, what's this on my hoof, whatever they're thinking. They kill them, and they put their heads on their walls of their living rooms. Its last expression before being killed is on their wall. I shot it. I killed it. No, it wasn't doing anything to me, just stand there. What's your point? I could see if it was something that you hated. Just something you're so proud that you killed, like a burglar. His last expression before you shot him. Shot him. I killed him. He was coming in. Going for the Sony. I ask people why they have deer heads on their walls. They say because it's such a beautiful animal. There you go. I think my mother's attractive, but I have photographs of her. Wasn't mom pretty? She had great legs, too. They're in the next room. Come on. Tell you, the deer heads I feel sorry for the most. You see them on the walls of bars or restaurants. They have the silly party hats on them, silly sunglasses, streamers around their necks. These are the ones I feel sorry for. I mean, obviously, they were at a party having a good time.
1: That's why I never go to titty bars. Like, titty bars, like, because you never, first of all, like, on the road as a comic, you never know the rules. You go out, like, every state, every county has a fucking different, like, titty bar, you know, regulations and shit. And there's always that fucking university ex-quarterback who blew out his knee, and now he's just a fucking loser working the door, angry at the world. Keep your hands off the girl! I wasn't touching the girl. I was just giving her a dollar. You don't give her a dollar. You put the dollar on the stage, and at the end of the song, she comes over and she sweeps up the dollars with the broom. Well, across the street. Across the street's a different county. Fucking backtalk me, man. Like, how do you have? Why do you have titty bar laws at all? Why is there a such thing? This is. These are the fucking dark ages. Don't fool yourself. They're titty bar. Your tits are illegal. Your tits are put in the same category as handguns. It's okay to have them locked up in the privacy of your own home, but if you whip them out in public without the proper permit, you'd go to jail just for owning your own tits in this country. You would. They fucking two guys went to jail in Houston for butt-fucking each other in their own home. Do you know this? Are you aware of this? Do you read the paper? The appellate court 3 days ago upheld the ruling. Sodomy laws. Two guys were butt fucking in their own fucking home. And there was two guys that were butt fucking, and then there was a third guy who used to be butt fucking one of the butt fuckers, and he knew that the new butt fucker was butt fucking his butt fuck buddy. So he called, this is true, he called the police. Do you know this? He called the police and he said, there's a burglary going on at this address. And there kind of was. So John Law kicks in the fucking door and finds the butt fuckers butt fucking, and under some sodomy law that you laugh at, that really, that's on the book somewhere, got enforced and was upheld by the appeals court. That's, this country sucks, ladies and gentlemen. That's what I'm saying. Don't believe all the fucking patriot bullshit they blew up your ass in high school. This is a fucking nitwit, dip fuck, no separation between church and state, fucking hellhole. This might be the greatest country in the world, but that's like being the prettiest Denny's waitress. You still have a lot of work to do. Being the best doesn't necessarily make you fucking good. Separation of church and state is called the perineum, and the episiotomy didn't hold. There you go. It's all fucking gunked up together down there. Titty bar laws, you can... Generally, a titty bar law, you can have titties and beer. Or you can have a vagina and an $8 Coke. But you can't have a vagina with beer and titties. Someone tried all three at once and burst into flames. And there are big lawsuits and liability issues. And if you've ever seen a vagina up close, you need a couple of shots to take the edge off of that. Looks like fucking alien's gonna spring out of there and attach itself to your face and lay eggs in your mouth. Get it off me, Danny! Kick it! Oh! Help me! It's your vagina! How do you regulate tits? What fucking guy did you put in office that went, oh, the first thing is we gotta legislate them titties, they're running amok them breastises is Keep them away from the children. They're made for children. Your tits are illegal, and that's the only reason anyone wants to see them. When you think about it, the tit is the most beautifully marketed product in this country. You will jump through a flaming hoop just to look at a tit, and it's because you can't. How much money do you think a titty bar in one of those National Geographic African villages is going to make on a Saturday night? Think they get a $10 cover charge at the door over there? Come on in and look at some tits. Fuck you, I look at her tits. She's just going home with grain on her head. It's the way it should be. I think if women were forced to wear gloves, then we only want to look at your hands, because we can't. Fucking look at the mitts on that girl. Show her, baby, yeah! Show some callus to daddy. Woo! Oh, that's a fucking real hand there. It's not even... Hand job would be the ultimate sexual act. You hold out for the hand job. She wouldn't give up the hand, man. No, she fucking palm teased me till like 3:30 in the morning. Made me read her poems. If women could walk around with no shirts like guys do, I might stare for a day or something. But after that, you don't give a shit. And I know that because I've sat in a titty bar for so long, you become completely desensitized. You spend 8 hours of tits hanging in your face and slapping off your head. Whatever, just get me another cocktail. But if that cocktail waitress leans over and you can see down her shirt, you go, look, you can see her tit. It's right there. Check it out, man. After 8 hours, that's the best tit you saw all night. Because that's the tit you're not supposed to see. All I'm saying, ladies, you want us to stop staring at your tits? Take off your shirts. And I will buy you a cocktail.
2: Hi, I'm Ryan Blaney, a third-generation race car driver. And we dedicate a lot of our time to going as fast as possible. My grandpa Lou is the reason why my dad and I started racing, and I'm really proud to follow in his tracks. But when my grandpa was diagnosed with Alzheimer's, it was a very unexpected bump in the road for us. 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
3: You know, but there's always new social issues, new things to learn. Okay, like my girlfriend works in a library, and the other day we were talking about the new children's books that are for children of gay parents, right? Harvey Fierstein put out one called The Sissy Duckling. Okay, so it's like an old story, new framework, great, I get it. There's another one called One Dad, Two Dads, Brown Dads, Blue Dads. Blue Dads, sir. It's a nice sentiment, but maybe we shouldn't mix up cultural diversity with asphyxia. You know, it's not a good thing. That's a trip to the doctor. Dad needs to take his green nuts and his blue face and go to the doctor. That's not good. But you know, if you stood up in a California coffee shop and went, "That man is blue!" Some hippie would stand up and be like, "Why you gotta be like that, man? You know why? You don't know, dude. Like, maybe his parents are from Pandora, man. You just don't know, right?" And at that point, I would have to go, "Call an ambulance, hippie!" But if any of you are aspiring children's writers, this is really, it's a wide open market. There's lots of titles that haven't been done yet. There's Tales of a Fourth Grade Drag Queen. There's Horton Hears a Plea for Equality. How the Grinch Stole Pride Day. Are You There, Ellen DeGeneres? It's Me, Margaret. Goldilocks and the Three Bears. The only difference from the traditional story is that when the three bears find Goldilocks in the house, they're just not that interested in eating her. And my personal favorite, this is the one that I'm waiting for, by Curious George. That's gonna be a good one. That's gonna be a good one. Somebody get on that.
4: So what a thrill to be here tonight in two sold-out shows. That's great. It's I hadn't been this excited since the last Victoria's Secret catalog came in the mail. Don't you love those things? I mean, free home-delivered catalogs of women in their underwear. God bless America. Well, think about it. We never got anything like that when we were growing up and needed it. All we ever got was the Sears catalog. Had those old high-waisted granny panties and those bras you could measure first downs with. Bring that bra in here, Pete. We got a first down. First down. Those old lunchroom lady bras. Had like 75 cast iron hooks in the back of them. And if they blow, somebody's getting hurt. Yeah, I figure that's why the food was always so bad at school. These women had no idea what was making it into the pot. Boy, not anymore, though. That underwear they make now is so skimpy. Victoria doesn't have a whole lot of secrets left. You give a couple of guys one of those catalogs, we can entertain ourselves all weekend.
5: So my wife and I have two beautiful kids. The other day I was watching sports on TV, and my daughter, she just turned 3. She got right next to me on the couch and got as close as she could. You love those moments as a dad. You know, I was like, whoa, this is true. And she put her thumb in her mouth, and she looked up at me, and she said, put on something appropriate for me. She's smart. She knows what she's supposed to see. I watch Dora the Explorer with her, you know, because she likes it. So I watch it with her, you know. It's a good show, you know. I'd probably watch that if I didn't have kids. Dora the Explorer. First of all, did the producers think that rhymes? Dora the Explorer.

0: Well, why don't you go ahead and sing it for us then? Oh, okay. Well, you want that now? Okay. Okay, here we go. I'm the map, I'm the map, I'm the map, I'm the map, I'm the map, I'm the map, I'm the map, I'm the map, I'm the map! And which character would be singing this? You're supposed to read to your kids, even when they're babies, so I've always done that. I don't know who's writing books for babies, but I want a piece of that financial pie. I put my daughter on my lap with this big cardboard book, The Clock. The Big Clock. Tick tock. The end. $12. And there's a synopsis on the back that is longer than the actual book, and I'm not exaggerating. Sit down with your children and you will delight as you read about the adventures of the ticking clock. Sometimes it goes tick and sometimes it goes talk, which just goes to show you you never can be too sure in life, because sometimes things are one way, but they are about to change. Are you talking about this book? You can't possibly be talking about this book. I must have missed the subtext. I don't know. I read all these kids' books, you know. Let me ask you something. Does the owl go who, or does it go hoot? Half the books say one, half the books say the other. Let me tell you something. Owls don't go hoot, okay? Has anyone ever heard an owl go, hoot? Hoot! Never in the history of the animal kingdom has an owl enunciated like that, ever. Toss those books in the trash can. They didn't do their research. Who's deciding how they go, you know? The horse goes neigh. When does a horse do that? You want to give me a ride? Nay. Everybody knows horses don't go nay. They go Wilbur. Common knowledge, I believe. They're all over the place with dogs. The dog says bark. The dog says rough. The dog says woof. The dog says bow wow. That's the one that intrigues me. Who the hell ever heard a dog and could have possibly interpreted it that way? Oh, oh, did you just hear bow wow? I distinctly heard a bow wow. Oh, oh, there it is again, bow wow. You're not hearing that? You're not hearing a bow wow? Oh, bow, oh, wow, you're not hearing any of that.
1: I'm not hearing that. Not that, I don't think.
0: You do stuff with your kids you probably wouldn't do otherwise. Like take them to butterfly pavilions. We took our kids to this big mesh-covered place filled with butterflies, you know. As we're walking in, this worker goes, I'll be happy to answer all your butterfly questions today. Okay. All of them? Where do you begin when you get that kind of green light? So this guy's following us around, and it's falling on me to brainstorm up butterfly questions. I'm just like, ugh.
2: Does this one like...

0: to eat? He does. Okay. Care to expound on that at all? Oh, okay. I was thinking, could there be a less stressful job than working in a butterfly pavilion? I mean, you know, what could possibly go awry, you know? So how was work, dear? Don't even get me started. I've had it up to here with those butterflies. I had this yellow one landing lightly on flowers. And this purple one fluttering around and around. Like, I don't know what he's up to. I can't take the politics. Right in the park, we saw another family. They had like a five-year-old boy holding a helium balloon. And he accidentally let go of his balloon. The boy started crying. And his parents were like, why are you crying? It's a balloon. We'll get you another one. I'm like, japers, grapers, folks. Sometimes I don't think adults try hard enough, you know, to understand what kids are going through. You know, if you wanted to relate to what is going through, imagine if you took your wallet out and it just started floating away. Why are you acting like that? It's a wallet. We'll get you another one. I want that one! That's what your boy's going through. We have a little boy. We had a monitor in his room the other night, and I don't really push what I do on my kids. You know, I figure they'll find it out when they want to find out, you know? And I was sitting with my wife watching TV, and it was at night. We thought he was sleeping, and all of a sudden I heard through the monitor, Daddy, I have a joke for your career. I got like goosebumps, man. I'm like, wow. So I got to go up there, man. I ran upstairs. This is true. And I sit on the bed. I'm like, man, wow, you got a joke for my act, buddy? And he goes, yeah, I just thought of it. And I was like, whoa, I wanted to cry. I was like so touched, you know? I was like, really? Wow, what's the joke, buddy? And he goes, how come dinosaurs don't talk? I don't know. How come dinosaurs don't talk? Because they're all dead. Yeah. That's my boy's joke, man. Huh. I laughed for about an hour straight, man. I was like...
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2: Those fights, those are the ones that send you home, and that awkward, awful funk is just in the air when you live with that person. Oh, you don't talk for like 3.5 days. You keep seeing each other. You walk by each other in the hall like a couple of gunslingers. Those are fantastic moments right there. Ladies, I will say this. You will try to heal the wound first. But we're not ready. We're never ready. When you're ready, we're still mad. But you'll try. Maybe we're passing each other in the hall or something, and ladies, you'll finally stop us and go, is there any laundry that you'd like me to do? Is there any laundry you'd like done? But again, we're not ready. Well, there's some laundry I'd like to pack, I'll tell you that. when you get to the moment where it's time to finally heal the big bad wound. That usually takes place in the kitchen. That's what I found. The healing takes place in the kitchen. Something about the kitchen, it's medicinal, and you'd like to heal relationships there. Usually guys were in there, right? Maybe washing off some plates or some dirty dishes, and we're still mad. And when a guy is mad, we talk to ourselves. And there's one word that guys will say over and over when we're pissed off. We'll just keep going, unbelievable. Night and day, night and day. Unbelievable. Unbelievable! Unbelievable. Then ladies, you come in. Finally, you come into the room. Very soft, very... You come in. We don't know you're there at first. You just kind of stand behind us. Hi. Hey, yeah. Hey, what's up? Do you want me to help you with the dishes? Fucking... Yeah, if you want to fucking... Just fucking doing fucking dishes. Okay, I'll help you. You got your hair cut. Looks nice. Yeah, I fucking got it cut. Looks nice. It's shorter on the sides. Yeah, fucking told her shorter on the sides. Looks nice. Can I just say something? Can I just say something right now? I really would like to just say something. And listen, I'm not trying to instigate and I'm not trying to get you riled up. But there was jelly in this cabinet right here. I told you that. Yeah, I see it now. Thank you. Thank you. I know about it now. I'm very, very aware of the jelly situation in the house now. Thank you. Thanks a lot. Hey, I don't want to fight with you. I want to fight for us. Can I just say something? I have to say something, and I really want you to hear me with what I'm going to say. And could you please look at me? Yeah. All eyes on you. What's up? I just want to say something. I am not a twat. And I just... Come here, baby. Shh, come here. Come here, come here. Give me a hug. Come here. I just don't like to see you so upset. Shh, come here. Are you okay? Are you all right? Are you okay? I can't breathe.
3: I know.
2: Dear Welch's God, thank you for your jelly-like intervention with this twat. Thank you, Welch!

0: or something like that.
1: Ladies and gentlemen, may I have your attention, please? It has come to my attention that you raggedy bitches always got a motherfucking opinion about somebody, what somebody should have been doing, what they should have been wearing, what they should have been doing with their motherfucking money. Why don't you get a motherfucking life, bitch? You've been raggedy since Lil' Kim first came out, and your ass is still raggedy. That's why you got time to worry about what other motherfuckers is doing. It's the queen bee, bitch. Not pawn, not rook, not knight, queen. You ain't no motherfucking royalty. Matter of fact, just do me a favor and shut up, bitch. I don't even like bitches talking. Bitch, wait, hold on. Let me say something to you. This is what you're doing, and this is what I need you to be doing. See, watch. Hold on. See, even I can do it. Even a pimp can do it. Did you see how I shut up? That's what the fuck you need to do, is shut the fuck up, bitch.
2: Then there were the cliches. Lazy language. But we had answers for those cliches, man. Kids had answers for those cliches. We didn't get to deliver them, you know. No sense getting the shit beat out of you every day. But we had answers. The most popular and used child's answer that went on, I think, without the parent hearing it, was...
3: Yeah. No, I didn't say anything. Well, thinking out loud, I guess.
2: Hey, you want to really make a friend of your parents? Contradict them in front of their friends. Oh, they love that.
3: Wrong, Ma!
2: Don't you ever contradict me in front of my friends. It didn't matter what they said, we had an answer. Don't you understand English? Not fully, no.
3: How many times do I have to tell you?
2: Six. Thought you were looking for information, huh?
3: Don't talk back to me.
2: Huh?
3: Don't talk back.
2: You're teaching me a language, aren't you? You're telling me no more practices.
3: I'll wash your mouth out with soap. I'll blow bubbles out my ass.
2: You just wait until your father gets home. Hey, hot shit, that motherfucker never comes home. Thanks, Ma. I'll see you later. I'll be back for a week. It was one last cliche. Not everyone got to hear it, but it was out there. I have tried to be both a mother and father to you.
3: Go fuck yourself.

0: 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Sounds like a bum deal.
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3: Cops put a hurting on your ass, man, you know. They really degrade you. White folks don't believe that shit, don't believe cops degrade. Oh, come on, those beatings, those people are resisting arrest. I'm tired of this harassment of police officers. Cause the police live in your neighborhood, see? And you've known them as Officer Timpson.
4: Hello, Officer Timpson, going bowling tonight? Yes, nice pinto you have.
3: Niggas don't know him like that. See, white folks get a ticket, they pull over.
4: Hey, officer, yes, glad to be of help.
3: Nigga got to be talking about, I am reaching into my pocket for my license. Because I don't want to be no motherfucking accident. Police degrade, I don't know, you know, it's often you wonder why a nigga don't go completely mad. You know, you do, you get your shit together, you work all week, right? And then you get dressed, you make, maybe say cat make $125, we get $80 if he lucky. Right, and he go out, get clean, be driving with his old lady, going out to a club, and police pull over. Get out of the car, that was a robbery, a nigga looks just like you. All right, put your hands up, take your pants down, spread your cheeks. Now, what nigga feel like having fun after that?
5: Oh, let's just go home, baby. You go home, beat your kids and shit.
3: You gonna take that shit out on somebody.
6: Come on, baby. Walk nasty for me, baby. Yeah, don't you laugh at me. I'm the love master, baby. I'm the love master, master love, baby. That's right. Don't you laugh. I can poke your eye out from right here, baby. Yeah, baby. Yeah, hear that ringing? That's a call on the bone phone, baby. Yeah, answer the damn thing. I ain't got call waiting, baby. I'm the love master, master love, baby. I'm looking at you, making me hard as Chinese algebra. Come on, baby. Walk nasty for me, baby. I'll take care of you. I'll hit your G-spot, H-I-J-K-L-M-N-O-P. I'll cover the whole damn alphabet, baby. Who are you laughing at back there? I could stir your drink from right here. That's right, baby. Hold it up. I got a drink. It's a penis colossus. That's right, baby. I'm the love master, master love. Come on, baby. Get your ass up here and free willy. Come on, baby. Yeah, baby.
7: Oh my God, where did that come from? Jeez, that just channeled through me. I am so sorry. Oh my God, a penis colossus. It was so gross. Oh my God, what a visual. I'm sorry, it's gone now. Erase, erase, erase.
6: Yeah, I'm back, baby. Don't you worry, baby. That's right. Don't worry, we'll have safe sex, baby. Go get me a hefty bag. I'm a love master. Come on, go for a ride on the baloney pony, baby. Come here, yeah. Come on, you believe in fairy tales, baby. Puff the magic dragon. I'm the love master, master love, baby. Yeah. I'm looking at you now, baby. Come on, tell Pinocchio a lie.
7: That was so uncalled for. I'm sorry. Jeez. Erase, erase. You got it down now? Did I help you out? She's into that. Go ahead, let me hear you do Love Master. Tell her to walk nasty for the love master. Do you need more training? Now he's gone. Love master left the building. That's it. I'll take a big erase.
8: As long as it's happy, we'll sing it in America, you know. Country music, folk music, folk songs. You can say sick things, put them in a folk song, still sounds happy!

0: 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Or reggae.
1: Reggae's got that.
0: Yeah, reggae's... God damn it, reggae!
1: It's got that great sound. Every reggae song starts the same way, too. It's weird.
0: Translation. Where's my goddamn joint, ma?
1: It's got that happy sound.
0: Then the lyrics kick in and ruin everything.
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7: So I'm inside this coffee house because I want one of those caramel frappuccino things. When I was informed that it's poetry night. Lights dim, candles are burning. African drums beat. I hear that little instrument that goes. Shh, shh. I don't know what it's called, but I like it. It's just about that time that I start to think to myself, even pray. Oh, Lord, please don't let this be another cliche. You know, the dreadlock Harry and Erykah Badu music soul child, head wrap wearing.
8: My girlfriend has just informed me that she's going off the pill. Which, I am not a fan of the alternatives. Especially Trojans. I can't believe that's what they're called. Why would you name any form of protection after the greatest security breach? In the history of protection. How could you have a marketing team so backwards, so dyslexic, to get something that fundamentally wrong? For the record, the Spartans used a Trojan horse to sneak in and knocked up Troy is what happened. I don't think that's a brand image I'm looking for in a contraceptive. Honestly, it sounds to me like it would be a lot more appropriate for some sort of fertility enhancing technology. You're still not pregnant? Try Trojans. We'll get your little soldiers in there.
9: Oh, God. This is fun. I like this. I like Denver. I like Colorado. This is a good state. And believe me, I've been to all 68 states. And let me tell you what, people. We have some problem areas. Wow. Every time I go in Barnes & Noble and I see all those nice travel books, I think I should write one as a public service for free called Skip It. Yes. Just so everybody knows, because you always hear people go, "We want to go see all of America." I'm like, no, no, you don't. You want to see some of America. And my book, like the first 12 pages would just be blank and you wouldn't know what I was talking about. You get to the end of the chapter and I'd go, "See, that was North Dakota." Now, let's move on to chapter 2, West Virginia. That is the weirdest state out of all 78. I am telling you, that state, because you drive through it and you're like, wow, this place is absolutely beautiful. And then about an hour later, you're like, hey, how come we haven't seen any people? Because somebody took them, that's why. That's what they were saying 4 days ago. And I've had to drive through there by myself, and as a woman, I'm like, I am not stopping because I know what will happen. I will be taken. I will end up being someone's mountain wife. If my family will think I'm working somewhere, they'll forget about me. Cut to 10 years from now, I have 6 filthy kids named Shane looking at me.
10: Shane.
9: Just standing there going, Mama, how come you don't talk like us? Mama, how come your eyes are so straight? Look at me. God.
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18: Whoa! What up, L.A.? Y'all in the house? You see, I'm from the Midwest. I'm from Chicago. That's right, the Chi-Town where we party at. Everybody party. We party at a funeral. Brothers come right in. Look at that. That's my dog. I got an uncle, boy. He get loose. He'll break off about 8 dances. You won't know not a one of them. But to let you know they actually existed, he'll have his brother call them out. And look, they look just like what he doing, too. He be like, come on, Jimmy. Call the film out to me. Say, you about ready? Yeah, wind it up. Reach for the sky. Climb the pole. Play the violin. Hypnotize her. Clean the windshield. Fly the helicopter. Get up on her. Back up off of her. Drive the car. Shoot the arrow. Kill the rose. Now celebrate. Damn, L.A. in the house. But I left Chicago and moved down to St. Louis because I got married. Yeah, St. Louis. I moved down there because I got married. How many of y'all married? Don't celebrate. See, when you don't live with a woman, things is different. You can call up, she prepared to see your ass. You're like, boo, I'm on my way up. Hold on, I don't want you to see me like this. Not when you move in, they don't give a damn no more. They come to the breakfast table looking like your little brother. Be like, Byron, no, it's me. Go on, sit down and have a coffee on the table. Be like, did I marry that ugly dude right now? And certain things they do can take it from the way they look to you if you didn't know it about them. For real, because my wife moved in and she went in the bathroom and took that first doo-doo. And I smelt that damn thing. And she didn't look the same to me no more. No, because I didn't know a woman could smell like that. I had to ask, I said, boo, didn't we eat the same thing? I mean, this smelled like my father, and I know he have gorilla. For real, they do a lot of stuff, man. Women will poot around you and won't say nothing. That bothers me. Well, really, I don't mind you not claiming it, but what bothers me, they act like they don't even smell the No, that bothers me. Don't let me be the only person in the room looking for this doo-doo smell and you know you just did it. Help me find this. But let you poo, she'll cuss you out. Ooh, you's a nasty damn man. Get the kids out the house. How we supposed to live in here? We ain't got no insurance was what you just did. This all in the food. You done messed up dinner. Come on, kids. Get your coat. Your nasty daddy done in the food. A woman to poop, and you can hit them poop, and they still won't take the blame. They're blaming on something else. Something else caused them to do this. For real, and they be trying to hold it in. That's how you hear it. It'll come out from them holding that butt cheek tight. It riffle out like a little piece of lightning, like, brrr, like, that was you. That's that medication I've been taking. Like, I ain't no doctor, nothing, but Tylenol don't smell like doo-doo when you open the bottle. In 2000, how many fellas like their nipples lick? I don't like that. No, because I don't know how the hell to feel, you know what I'm saying? I'm trying to feel like a man. You got me tingling and I'm about ready to haul up and bust you in the side of your damn head. What the hell I look like, big ass man, my little bitty nipple hard? They be in there tagging. Blah, blah, blah, blah, blah. Might as well go and stick your finger in my Now I feel like a gay dude. That's what I do to you to try to get some. Oh, they're mug. Women something else, and then they can twice, so that makes it unfair in the bedroom. For real, because they won't let you know. They be working on number two, and you struggling to make her this first time. You be in there talking to yourself like, damn, she ain't gonna never, man. My back hurting. I gotta work in the morning, man. What the hell wrong with her? She done snuck one on your dumb ass. We can't do that. Y'all know them. We done dropped our load. And somebody done shocked the hell out of us like they done took them things, them clear things, bring you back to life. That clear, clear, clear, clear. God might have let them twice, but he made ours feel better than theirs. For real, because when we drop our load, boy, that's the best feeling in the world. It's like we don't even know y'all no more. For real, because we'll choke the hell out you. We'll break your damn neck. And we don't care what's coming out their mouth, the hell with it. And y'all know when y'all about to get choked. They know, because our last seven strokes are exactly the same. Straight ahead. I don't give a damn if he's been maneuvering around, but when we feel that thing coming, we want each stroke to feel like that last one. And that team will get stronger and stronger, like a ha, ha, ha, ha, ha, ha. Like, wait a minute, my head off the head, boy. You like the hell with that. I can't feel my leg. Hey, your leg. Hey, I'm Kenny Howell. I'm out of here, y'all.
19: Stupid. It's really stupid, and that's what scares me about this country anymore, is we're really becoming retarded. I don't know what happened to us, but people do stupid stuff all the time, and it's always in the news, and people always hear about it. And when famous people do stupid stuff, God, we never hear the end of it. You know? And we're supposed to feel bad. They want us to, but I don't. Like when Sonny Bono died. You know, they come on, and, oh, Sonny Bono's been killed in a ski accident. And I thought, well, that's bad. And then they go, oh, he hit a tree skiing. How do you hit a tree skiing? I've skied. They cut all the trees down for you. They give you a lot of room, no trees. This guy was 60 years old, skiing by himself, amongst trees, took a header, and it killed him. Fuck him good. I don't care. I can't feel bad for these people. Now, when John Denver died, I felt bad because I liked John Denver, okay? I liked him. I started out liking him. When I read the article, I felt bad. Oh, John Denver's been killed in a plane crash. This is terrible. And then I read a little further. Ho! Oh, look at this. He's built this plane in his garage. What? How do you get from thank God I'm a country boy to thinking you work for Boeing? And it turns out he's a raging alcoholic, which is the combination for me when you're putting together the plane. Jaeger Rivet! Jaeger Rivet! Whee! And I'll tell you the guy that pissed me off the most. This really pissed me off, and that was John F. Kennedy Jr., okay? That's right. I was pissed about that because they turned it into a tragedy. September 11th was a tragedy. This was bullshit. That son of a bitch couldn't fly the plane. Couldn't read the gauges. The gauges. You know the gauges? The gauges! The important part when you fly a plane? He couldn't read them. But he takes off at night, over water, in fog, with a broken foot, and the plane crashed. Duh! And then all we hear for months, oh, that was such a tragedy. It was such a tragedy. Yeah, and if I had done that... What an asshole! Couldn't fly the plane. Had his wife with him, though, huh? Hey, married guys, think he was here in a bitchin' of a lifetime while that thing was hurling back towards her? Sister-in-law's in the back seat. Oh, we should have flown TWA. Hit the water already! Can't do that joke in Massachusetts. They hate me there.
20: Anyway, I held a number of different jobs, and every job I would go to, they would always be having like a week's orientation program, and they would present you with every problem you would be faced with during your first day on the job. And now, I'm going to do a little switch here, but I'll tie the two things together. One of my favorite movies is King Kong, and the big scene, of course, is when King Kong climbs the outside of the Empire State Building. Now, to tie them together, I thought, what if the night that King Kong climbed the outside of the Empire State Building, it was also the first night on the job for a new guard? He had gone through a week's orientation program on the problems he could expect to face his first night on the job. I think his day might have gone something like this. Mr. Hennessy? Yes, sir. I hate to bother you at home like this on my first night, but... Something has come up, and it isn't covered in the guard's manual. I looked in the index, yes, sir. I looked under unauthorized personnel and people without passes and apes and apes toes. Apes and apes toes. There's an ape's toe sticking through the window. Well, see, he isn't your standard ape, sir. He's between 18 and 19 stories high, depending on whether we have a 13th floor or not. Yeah, well, I'm sure there's a rule against apes shaking the building. There is. So I yelled at his feet, and I said... Shoe ape, and I'm sorry, but you're going to have to leave. And then, I know how you like the new men to think on their feet, so I went into the broom closet, and I got a broom without signing out a requisition. I will tomorrow, yes, sir. And I started banging him on the toes with it, you know, but there are these planes flying around. And they're shooting at him, and he's only swatting at them, you know. So I figured I wasn't doing too much good with the broom. You don't care what I do, just get the ape off the building. This could complicate things a little, sir. When he passed by here, he was carrying a woman in his hand. Well, I don't think she works in the building, no, sir. Yeah, she had kind of negligee on, you know, so I doubt it, she's one of the cleaning women. Well, the first thing I did, I filled out a report on it. I don't want to give the building a bad name either, sir, but, these planes are shooting at him, and, they're starting to hit him, and... people are going to come to work tomorrow morning, and they're going to have to walk around the big dead ape in the street and start putting two and two together, you know. I think we're safe on that score, sir. I doubt very much if he signed the night guest book downstairs. You don't care what I do, just get the ape off the building. Well, I came up with an idea, but I'm not supposed to leave my post. Yeah, I thought maybe I could smear the Chrysler Building with bananas. Hello.
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24: It was kind of sad. A bad year for my Uncle Earl. He was always kind of a loser. I mean, hell,
1: He lost his job as a cook at the Waffle House due to his appearance. That's a bad mental image there, isn't it? And then a few months ago, we had to go to his funeral. It was real sad. My cousin Clyde shot him. Said he thought he was a deer. Hell, bullet went right through the windshield, man. He never had a chance. Saw all the relatives at the family reunion, like my Siamese twin cousins, Larry and Lonnie. They're joined at the hip. They're vacationing in England because Larry wants to drive the car for a change. You'll get that tomorrow. Don't even worry about that one. Have people like my fat, obnoxious cousin, Rowena, there? It's not nice to say Rowena's fat, but when she walks across the living room, the radio skips. Hell, I've seen her burn up a couple of pair of corduroy pants just from walking too fast. It's pretty embarrassing. One year we all went to the circus and this guy kept following her with a shovel, you know. See, Rowena, I'll tell you though, she says she's not fat, she just retains water. I said, so does the Hoover Dam. And she buys her clothes at these specialty stores where they start out with Lane Bryant. Now they got added dimensions. They got the stores in all the malls, usually located between the Chick-fil-A and the Baskin-Robbins, so the people can find them easily. Always on the ground floor, just in case too many people shop at one time. They try to make these people feel good about themselves, size their clothes like in fours, fives, and sixes. I think that refers to the number of acres of material required. Hell, their spring catalog is aerial photographs. Sundress in a pasture. Had a lot of old people there, and you love them. They're your family, but you get tickled at them. Because like a couple of the old women had that real flappy skin on the upper part of their arm there. It looked like the Batman logo or something. Grandma. Holy bat flaps, Grandma. And my grandmother, bless her heart, she shakes real bad. She shakes so bad, we just put her in charge of the Jiffy Pop popcorn. She was such a natural. Keep it moving, Grandma. Good job there. Here's a daiquiri. Shake that up for us, would you? And we took her to the doctor about it. The doctor said, well, do you drink a lot of coffee? She said, no, I spill most of it. Weird things happen to men, too, when we get old. Like there come a day in a man's life when his eyebrows decide they're tired of laying down and they're going to stand up from now on. It's also the age their toenails turn yellow and about this thick, right? Looks like you need bolt cutters to cut the things off with. My dad's got toenails like that. He cuts them off about twice a year when they start coming through the end of his shoes. Fathers don't do them like anybody else. When they cut them off, they don't throw them in the trash can. Hell, they leave them in the ashtray so the whole family can come by and observe and admire them. That's true stuff. True stuff is the funniest stuff. You know that. Like every time you go through the drive-thru window at McDonald's, you can understand everything those people say except how much it's going to cost. Everybody's done this. You had your friends in the car. You know, what do you want, man? Turn the radio down. And you wait. Then they send you that magical voice.
2: Welcome to McDonald's. May I take your order, please?
1: Yeah, we'd like 3 Big Macs, 2 large order of fries, and 3 medium Cokes, please.
2: Would you like a hot apple pie with that?
1: Did we ask for an apple pie? It's like they got 3 years of those things backlog in the freezer or something.
2: That's 2 Big Macs, 3 large order of fries, 3 medium Cokes. Your total comes from 100 grams, please.
1: How much was it? You know, sometimes you go through a drive-thru, you're not in the mood for a hamburger, or you're not in the mood for chicken, or you're on a date and you're not dressed to go in. I think some of the nicer restaurants should put in drive-thru windows. Have things like,
2: "Welcome to Steak and Ale. May I take your order, please?"
1: "Yeah, we'd like the steak and lobster for two, a bottle of Dom Perignon, and the marinated mushroom, please."
2: "Would you like the hot apple pie on that?"
1: I was on a plane last year on an Eastern flight. As the plane was pulling up to the terminal, I swear to you, the stewardess made this announcement. "Would all passengers requiring wheelchairs please remain in your seats?" As opposed to what? Hurling themselves in the aisle? "Sorry, lady, I got a bus to catch. I'm out of here." The other day, my wife and I, we were watching television. We had one of those granddaddy long-legged spiders walking across the carpet. And my wife wanted me to kill it, and I thought, these don't hurt anything. I'll just pick him up and put his butt outside. But they're real brittle, you know, and somewhere in the process, I knocked about six of his legs off. He's out on the sidewalk walking in circles going, "Thanks for the help, buddy. I'm an octoplegic now. Thank you very much. Regular meal on wheels out here. Thank you." True stuff. See the ad for the Schick razor where they say, "Attention men with noses." That's not going to offend 99.9% of the people, but somewhere there is some poor guy that's got his nose shot off going, "You know, I don't think that's funny. I'm not buying their razor, I'll tell you that right now. Hell, I can change from my eyebrow to my lip, I don't need the thing." Attention men with noses.
3: "Happy with number.
4: Tunga.
3: Hello.
4: Yes, I'm calling about cook.
3: Uh-huh.
4: Yeah, I cook Japanese food.
3: Yeah, you're looking for a kitchen?
4: Tunja, I am there, yes.
3: No?
4: Yes.
3: You're looking for some job?
4: Yes, I'm looking for job.
3: Okay.
4: I make very, very good sushi.
3: Uh-huh. You're a sushi chef, right? You want to become a sushi chef?
4: I'm everything.
3: Everything?
4: Undadwa! Hello?
3: No.
4: Yes.
3: My manager is not here right now, so...
4: What time should I call?
3: Okay, I will call back later.
4: What time?
3: I don't know what time, maybe...
4: By what time? Tell me what time!
3: After 5 o'clock.
4: Okay, I call him. What's your name?
3: Mike.
4: Unga!
5: The bitch niggas don't respect women at all. They don't understand, this is not 1996. I'm gonna get mine, I hope you get yours. A woman should be so kind as to offer you some pussy. It is your obligation to fuck the shit out of her at every opportunity that you get. But the bitch nigga don't get it. And the bitch nigga's starting to cost real niggas money now. Cause now you done went over her house and fucked it up. And now before you can get in your car, she is already on the phone with a real nigga. Now this nigga got to get up out his bed, go all the way across Cincinnati to fix some shit you didn't have no business fucking with your bitch ass in the first place. And gas prices are too high for that type of shit. Now I know that there are some real niggas in the audience right now who are mad at me right now because they don't understand why I'm wasting my time and my breath talking to bitch niggas. But what you don't understand is you don't have to be a bitch nigga all your life. After the show, you can get with one of these real niggas in the audience and let him tutor you on Mondays and Wednesdays and Fridays till you get some of that bitch out your uterus. Now listen to me carefully, if you would, bitch niggas. See the bitch niggas paying attention? The first nut is slippery. It's not just you. It happens to the best of us. Sometimes the first nut just has a mind of its own. You can have the best intentions in the world. Just, "I'm gonna fuck the shit out of..." Oh, hell no, I don't believe this shit. Now, if you a real nigga, you never even let her know what just happened. You are not ready yet. You are not ready yet. I'm gonna eat your pussy again. I'm gonna eat your pussy again. You are not ready for this. There's some women in here mad right now. Is that what he was doing? Yes, you are fucking with a real nigga. Now, since you know that the first nut is slippery, it is your obligation to get that motherfucker out the way before you get to her house. You need to be on the highway working that motherfucker out. Just way, by the time you get to her house, you are already on nut number two. And I think I speak for all real niggas in attendance today when I say there's nothing more powerful than arriving at her house already on nut number two. You don't be bullshit. You just gone and lay down, gone and lay down. You might want to wrap your hair up this evening. You might want to wrap your hair up. If you would, bitch niggas. Now, once you have put on your condom and you are safely inside, the only word that should be in your head is concentration. You don't have time to be looking in her eyes and caressing her softly and smelling that raspberry shit she got from Bed Bath and Beyond. You need to be looking at everything in her house but her. Just keep your focus. Just... sing little songs to yourself off key to keep your focus. Just A, B, C, D, E, F, G. Now listen carefully, bitch nigga. If you feel it starting to slip away, remember that this is a one-man sport. You make all the rules. Do not be ashamed to get out the pussy and get yourself together if you feel it starting to slip away. Just A, B, C, D. E, F, G, H, I, J. Pay attention to me if you would, bitch nigga. Now I know.

0: 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I'm not eating the pussy for you. I'm eating the pussy for me. See, I laid the pussy. I know for a fact you already came twice. I felt you when you clenched up on the motherfucker and damn near suffocated me. Now I have the rare opportunity of surprising you with the dick. You forgot all about the dick. You did. You brought dick too? Oh my God, girl, this nigga brought dick too. Pay attention to me. If you would, bitch nigga. Now, once you've been doing it correctly for about 27 3/4 minutes, you're gonna start to feel a pain in your side like you've been exercising. Now, I know that this is ordinarily where the bitch nigga just gone and called it a day. But if you can manage to fuck through the pain. See, she don't know you in pain. She think you a genius and are hitting it from the side. So continue to hit. Through the pain, because 14 minutes after that, your body is gonna go into autopilot. And I think I speak for all real niggas in attendance today when I say there is nothing more wonderful than feeling your body go into autopilot. Because now you got time to have fun with her. You got time to enjoy yourself. You got time to do stupid shit like look at your own dick. Now look around at the confused look on the bitch nigga's face right now. I think I speak for all real niggas in attendance today when I say there's nothing more wonderful than looking at your own dick. You just in that motherfucker just... Some of you niggas can't do it no way because you got to be so close on the pussy. Y'all been all that. I'm Kat. Thanks for the time.
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5: He looks like he eats a lot of candy.
6: I do love food. I even enjoy watching people make food. But you ever notice the Food Network is far more interesting when you're hungry? When you're full, you're like, this is stupid. But when you're hungry, the Food Network's like porn. You're like, oh, yeah. Whip it up, baby. Make it for me. But it's a little embarrassing when someone catches you watching the Food Network. What are you watching? The Food Network. Why are your pants off?
5: I like food. A lot.
6: I do love food. I like to eat late at night, too. You know, you're not supposed to eat late at night. And then again, you're not supposed to drink booze in the morning. And apparently, you're never supposed to smoke crack. Oh, whatever. I'm not training for the Olympics. Sorry, after an entire hour of work, I want to unwind with a burger and a crack pipe. If I do that every night, does it make me some crackhead?
5: This guy's a crackhead. That's why he's so pale. He's the fattest crackhead I've ever seen.
6: I have gained some weight, but most of this is a stomach implant. Can't y'all regret it? Like when I'm talking to a woman and I will catch her staring at my belly.

0: I'll be like, hello, I'm up here. 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That was the worst impression of a unicycle I've ever seen. It's like he didn't even try. 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You know you're a pig when you eat something that tastes horrible, but you don't notice till the last bite. Oh, well, this wasn't even good. I gotta eat something else, get rid of that flavor. You ever eat so much you feel sick? Isn't that the best? Then you feel like a real American. Oh, that was strangely patriotic. It's weird. I'm a pig. Ever get hungry watching a commercial? And then you realize it's a commercial for dog food? Oh, those are savory chunks of beef. Rich, creamy. Oh, why are they giving it to the dog? Oh, no. Thank God for packaging.
1: So I have to tell you about a couple of my recent celebrity run-ins, because you know that I admit I have the worst karma in the world. I know it. I know when I talk shit about people, it's, let me tell you something. I have been bitten in the ass by my own karma. It's just ass bites. That's all it is. It's fucking teeth marks. All right. So I do see, I do Vegas sometimes, and I do shows at Mandalay Bay. So I was doing a show at Mandalay, and then one weekend I saw the marquee at Caesars that Seinfeld was going to be there the next night. And I love Jerry Seinfeld, and he put me on a show twice, and you know, I just think he's great, and he's been a champion of mine and all that stuff. So I thought, oh, I should go see the Seinfeld show. And I don't really know him. I mean, I've met him a couple of, but it's not like I have his phone number in my cell phone, right? So, and he's, you know, a big giant star. So I didn't want to bother him, and I called Caesars, and I said, hey, is there any way I can come to the Seinfeld show? And they said, yeah, sure, buy a ticket. And I did. And then I said, is there any way I could possibly, you know, pop my head in and say hi to Jerry? And they said, yeah, you can see him before the show. So I said, okay, great. And I was in Vegas that weekend with a bunch of friends. And I said, well, look, let me do this by myself, because, you know, he's so, so famous that I'm not going to, like, bring all my friends and all that stuff. So sure enough, I'm on my way to Caesars by myself. And then I get a text message from someone at the hotel who says, well, I know how much you love to run into people from your act. So just a heads up, Steven Spielberg is going to be backstage as well. Now, let me give you the backstory on that one. Yes, when I was unceremoniously fired from doing the red carpet for the E! Channel for making a rather ill-timed joke about little Dakota Fanning, which I stand by. I stand by it. I thought it was funny. Because what I did live on the air is that I tried to start a rumor that then 9-year-old Dakota Fanning had just gone to rehab for drug and alcohol abuse. And I was having celebrities give her well wishes. Now look, I thought it was funny. I thought it was funny. Anyway, so then of course I got fired. So I showed them. So what happened was, it was when she was in that movie War of the Worlds, and it was just coming out. So Steven Spielberg was personally furious with me for starting that rumor, and he was saying that it was going to affect their box office sales, and he took out a press release, and it was in the New York Post, saying that I should have made jokes about her and all this stuff. And of course, I fucking loved it, because I was just reading the paper going, oh, he knows my name. So I was really excited. And also, I thought, never in a million years am I ever going to meet Steven Spielberg. You know, like, so what? Okay, so sure enough, my friend Seinfeld, Spielberg's gonna be backstage, heads up. So I go in and I'm thinking, okay, so Seinfeld was performing in the Celine Dion Theater. That's right, the former home of Canadian songstress Celine Dion, married to René Angélil and Little Women Jones. Anyway, I love her new CD too. Do you have it? Oh God, I love her. Diva. All right, so I've seen that Celine show 4 times. Like, it's embarrassing. Oh, I'm gonna go to Bette Midler too, opening night. I know. And I'm going with Waz, and he's like, who is Bette Midler? I'm like, just clap at the end of the song. So he's gonna fucking invent some shit. I was like, I'm gonna give him a paper clip and glue, and he'll just build a car. So I'm thinking, okay, you know what, Spielberg's gonna be back there, but you know what, Kathy, calm down, because there's probably a gigantic backstage area, there'll probably be 100 people, just, you know what, get over it and blend in. So sure enough, I go to the backstage greeting area, and it's a tiny room with me It's Spielberg. Oh, yeah. Now, he was with a posse of like 4 or 5 people, and they were all sitting at a table. And of course, in my paranoid mind, I saw them just holding champagne flutes in slow motion, throwing their heads back laughing, while hundreds shot out their asses. Maybe that's not how it really happened, but that's how I saw it. So sure enough, I walk in, and, you know, I don't want to fucking run at everybody for my act, so I just go right to the bar, and I don't even drink. So I'm just making any kind of inane conversation with the bartender that I can, and just saying stuff like, can I have a diet soda? What's in that? I mean, why is it that color? How are you doing? Where do you live? Like a crazy person talking up the waiter, trying to, for once in my life, trying to be invisible. So Spielberg is over there, probably, you know, 15 feet away, and I've just got my head in the corner like a lunatic, talking to nobody, like fucking Joan of Arc, stirring my diet soda, which is half water, and trying to talk to the bartender. And to me, it feels like Seinfeld is taking forever to get back there, you know? So I'm thinking, okay, so Seinfeld will probably come in, talk to Spielberg, Spielberg will leave, it'll all be over. Okay, so Seinfeld finally walks in. And you know, when he does stand up, he's very dapper, he looked very nice, he had a really nice suit on and stuff. So he walks in, and of course, being wise, he doesn't go to me, he goes right to Spielberg, you know, he's smart. So they go and they're talking, and I'm still stirring my little diet soda and just sort of giggling at nothing and trying to act like I'm texting somebody, and I'm not. And I wasn't even holding anything, I was just literally just gooning that with my thumbs. Urgent. So they're talking for what seems like an inordinate amount of time, and then finally Seinfeld's trying to be a pal, says, "Kathy, come on over here. Don't you want to meet Steven Spielberg?" And I'm like, fuck. So I go, no, you guys catch up. I'm good. What are you talking about? No, I'm good. You guys go ahead, catch up. So they're talking more and more, and then finally the Spielberg party gets up to leave. So I'm thinking, okay, great. So Seinfeld goes, "Kathy, come on over here." I'm like, fuck. All right, so I walk over, and you know how the law of attraction works? You're not supposed to run into the person, but the universe wants you to. So just as Spielberg is getting up to leave, Seinfeld starts a brand new story. So Spielberg stops just to the right of Seinfeld, and then I stop just to the left of them. So I'm now like 18 inches away from Spielberg. So Seinfeld starts this new story, and I'm looking at Seinfeld's tie because I'm afraid to look at Spielberg, and I'm like a lunatic focusing on his tie while he's telling some story that I don't know what the fuck he was talking about, because I all I heard in my head was like the teacher from Charlie Brown, wah, wah, wah, wah, wah, wah, wah, wah, wah, wah. And I'm just looking at Spielberg's tie like this. Yeah, that's funny. That's weird. Yeah, I know. All right. I don't know. I was just trying to blend in, right? Okay, so then finally, you know, Seinfeld finishes, and I'm sure he's thinking he's really being a pal, and he goes, "Well, Kathy, this has got to be a big treat for you. I mean, we know how much you love celebrities, so Kathy Griffin, Steven Spielberg, Steven Spielberg, Kathy Griffin." All right. Now, I'm just like a fucking shaky wet dog at the pound. You know when you go to the pound and there's that old dirty poodle? And you go, "I'm just gonna go with the puppy because it'll live longer." All right, that was me. Old, dirty, wet, shaky poodle at the pound. And then I just fucking lift up my shaky paw. And let me tell you something, Spielberg, he could have been a dick, he could have called me, he was totally cool. But he did just look at me and go, "Oh, I know." There was a fucking chill. I peed a little bit. Not a lot, not a lot. And then finally the Spielberg party leaves, and then Jerry's like, "Come out of my room." So finally we have like our one-on-one time. Well, I'm traumatized, so I go, "What are you doing introducing me to Spielberg? Don't you know about the whole thing in the New York Post and he was talking shit to me?" And Seinfeld goes, "How am I supposed to keep track of all the celebrities that are pissed off at you? You gotta list 50 people up. I'm just trying to do a show here. I can't keep track of all these people." Tracy, you can't be beat. Thank you so much. You guys have been so awesome. Thank you, thank you, thank you. Good night. Thank you.
0: What? Fascinating. People who have kids, you see, it's so important. Oh, I should probably shut up. You're right. It's not like anybody came here to hear me talk. What? What do you want?
2: Condense it to like three words. What?
3: Where are you gonna be after the show?
2: Running from you, bitch. Not really. That was the funny thing to say.
4: Look, I'm not real. I don't have any hate for you. That was the funny thing to say. I had to say that.
3: Do I have to go?
4: Huh?
3: Do I have to go there?
4: No, you don't have to go. You just gotta shut the fuck up. I'll say hi to your phone, your son on the phone or something like that. Wake his little ass up. Talk to him about jerking off. We'll make a deal. You talk to him about jerking off. I'll tell him,
0: fear's not a factor for you, Billy. Make sure you don't have that pinky extended. That's pretty gay, buddy. Full fist. Grab that cock with a full fist.
4: There we go. What's that?
5: Worst first date?
4: Oh, what kind of weird question is that? My worst first date? Now, I don't have worst first dates, because when they go bad, I'm one of those dudes who go, I'll be right back. Not fighting. Fuck that. I don't deal with bad first dates. It's as soon as a girl text messages in front of you, too. That's, you know it's going ugly. It's amazing how many girls want to keep in touch with their ex-boyfriends and pretend they're just friends. We don't even talk about sex anymore. It doesn't even come up. But he used to fuck your face all the time, right? Oh my God, I can't believe I told you that. I should have told you that. They're my friends, okay? Maybe you can't deal with having girls in your life that you used to have sex with, that you're friends with, but other guys can.
2: Oh, for sure. For sure this guy. Those are hungry wolves sniffing the phone line for blood. Don't. Why are you lying to yourself?
4: They're my friends.
2: So every one of those phone calls is, what's up? What are you doing? Oh my God, I haven't talked to you in forever. How are you? Everything's good. Just checking up on you. I'm so glad we stayed in touch.
6: Me too. Me too. So what's up? You still dating that dude?
4: Oh my God. I mean, that's just not the time to talk about that. We're just going through some shit right now, and I'm... Honestly, I shouldn't even be talking to you because I'm so confused.
6: Hey, what the fuck are you talking about? Of course you should be talking to me. Hey, look, if you ever have... Michelle, we're friends. Okay? I love you. All right? If you ever have problems in your life, I want to be the person you can call, okay?
4: All right, I mean, just don't want to be that girl who talks to my ex-boyfriends about the problem she's having right now with her curve.
6: Stop with the fucking labels. We're people who know each other and people who care about each other. Tell me what's up.
4: Okay. All right, here is what it is. Oh, my God. You sure this is okay? Ever since we moved in together, we fucking never have sex anymore.
6: That's fucking crazy. I mean, what's wrong? I mean, you think he's cheating on you or something?
4: I don't know. Did I get ugly? Am I getting old?
6: Hey, stop it. No, you are beautiful. You're a beautiful person. You have a great personality. Don't let this get to you like this. Listen, what are you doing right now? I'm like a mile from your house. Do you need someone to talk to you right now?
4: I really could use a friend.
2: 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I appreciate it.
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13: And the only good thing about no running water, it made me happy to know that some obsessive compulsive disorder scumbag was panicking because he couldn't wash the germs off his dirty hands. Ooh, if I had enough of OCD. I am tired of this self-centered sickness. That's all it is. It's, you know, people are so obsessed. You know, don't get me sick. Don't cough around me. You know, you tell me your OCD and I'll walk right out. Come here. And then I'll read off my sexual history and watch you panic and cry. Oh, it is so annoying. What's the matter? Oh, I gotta turn the doorknob 22 times. Yeah. What? I can only leave my apartment at 309. You know, you go inside their house, they have to turn the light on and off 22 times. When did we start calling that obsessive compulsive disorder? For many years we called it, could you not do that? You look like an asshole. And I do realize that there's a line between their lives and my life. I understand there's a happy medium that normal people meet at between, you know, they are obsessed with germs and me. I'm like, condoms. So there has to be a place we can meet in the middle, a happy medium between don't touch me, you're not sterile in my life, which is, she doesn't look like she has herpes. Because it's such a self-centered fear. It is so wrapped up in their own health. No one has ever had an obsessive compulsion that revolved around another human being. That's what makes me sick. Why can't one hot girl have an obsessive compulsion to jam a finger between my cheeks and tickle my bag? Why can't that be part of someone's illness? You know? I'm really sorry. That's all right. You're not a bad person getting good. You're a sick person getting well. Oh, I do like the old finger in the, you know. You ever have a gal slip that in? Whap, you're like, hey! That gal's a go-getter. And a girl slips a finger in without asking, you gotta give her one of these. She's a good egg. Now, I'm only talking about a little piece of finger, not five fingers curled into a fist. You gotta save something for the holidays.
2: People never lived in this neighborhood. They have no concept of what we go through. They don't know how cold it gets. They've never seen 40 below. To explain it to them, I tell this, I did a show once in Minot, North Dakota. It's in the middle of the state. I drove, it's 40 below, okay? And there's a 70-mile stretch where they didn't bother to put anything. So there's not like a restroom, there's not a gas station, there's not a town, and I have to pee. And it's 40 below. So I pull over, I'm gonna go in the ditch, because that's what you do, right? And I'm gonna write my name in the snow when I do it. That is what you do. So cold that night, ma'am, I literally, I wrote my name in the air. And she had hung there like a yellow neon sign, just glistening in the moonlight, giving testament to my existence, and then crashed to the earth in a million salty shards. It was the most beautiful thing I've ever seen in my life.
5: Trailer people, where you at? I was about to say bullshit. It's more than that, too. So I appreciate you being proud. You got to be proud when you have to. People get quiet. Oh, he's going to make fun. No. You got advantages if you live in a trailer. If you live in a house, right, and you hate your neighbors, you're stuck. Every day. I hate you! Still. Son of a bitch. But if you live in a trailer, right, and you hate them, your dog's been barking for like 2 weeks. We can't sleep over here. You need to shut. Honey! Put the wheels on the house. We're moving, asshole. Slot 42 just opened up, okay? No, honey, unplug this bitch. I'm not fucking around. We're hauling ass. I love trailers. Grew up in trailers. You guys have trailers over here? Somebody? Yes? Where are you keeping it at? In the backyard? How does that work? It's pretty much the yard, isn't it? Where are you at? I can't see you too good with the lights. Wait, there you go. What's the name of it? You got it. You live in a trailer park? It's where Grandma's gonna live shortly. Or your kids, right? Yeah. That's cool, travel trailers. There's a lot of people live in those too. Do they do this around here? The trailer parks, do they fancy up the names? Do you know what I'm talking about? Where they always fancy up the name to make it sound like something it ain't. The one my cousin lived in that flooded was called Rolling Hills Estates. Why? Why do they do that? That's stupid as hell. Do they do that around here? Yeah. Anybody know any of the names? Peachtree Crossing. That just sounds lovely. When we was a kid, I lived in one called Ocean View. We were 430 miles from the ocean. Why do you do that? Why? Because you know what your situation is. Other people, just be honest and be proud of it. And don't be, you know, because... it should be just a sign on the dirt road. We ain't got shit. Village crossing thing. Who is that helping? You know, your friends know where you live. You're not bullshitting anybody. The only people who don't know are like Visa, and they're looking at the bill going, Rolling Hills Estates. They should be paying this bill. This is overdue. If it was accurate, though, it'd be like, we ain't got shit, Village. We should give them some more time. We should give them... Yeah. Trailer parks are cool, though. You ever notice that trailer parks got more satellite dishes than anybody else? Y'all ever notice that? They got all the big ones and the little ones and all the satellites. That's why aliens are always abducting trailer park people. This is a smarter than average group. I was in Starkville, Mississippi last week. I said that, I lost the room. What? The fuck is he talking about? Trailers are neat. I grew up in them. And now, I don't know if you live in a piece of property. No, you got a travel trailer. Who has a real, like, you know what I'm talking about, trailer? Do y'all have trailer park meetings? Do you know what I'm talking about? If you live in a regular neighborhood, you have neighborhood meetings that are the most boring thing ever, right? Because people bitch and complain. Trailer park neighborhood meetings are the coolest thing. It's like the most live version of Springer that you can get. Right? And there's always one head trailer dude who's like, Cinder Block City Committee will come to order. We'd like to congratulate Ricky for getting wheels back on his Z28. y'all remember, he sold them a couple years ago to buy his wife some new titties. Thank you, Ricky. Those titties can be seen Tuesdays and Thursdays at Leather and Lace. Look for the ones with a bullet hole wound in it. We'd also like to congratulate Stacy. She's pregnant again. And if anybody knows by who, she'd like to know. Trailer parks are fun. Well, I used to love the parties when I was growing up. You ever go to a trailer party? I don't know what happens to people. They just lose their damn mind. You gotta be careful if you're the owner of a trailer. Because people, you could be the stiffest person in the world as soon as you walk through the door of a trailer. Woo! Get some shit over! Yeah! It's a trailer. Who gives a shit? Put your head through the wall. It's plastic. Do it. It feels weird. Everybody get on the wall. Let's see if we can roll this bitch. Rock it. Woo! Rock it! You can roll a damn trailer too, can't you? Hell yeah! You got skirting on that trailer you got over there? You know what I'm talking about? What kind of skirting do you have? Vinyl! You threw the fuck out of your voice just then. That That's the kind I like. It matches the rest of the veneer. Don't it? Down in South Louisiana, they're cheap as hell. It's not cold there, so they don't need the extra thick stuff. They'll get out there with an extra wide roll of aluminum foil, you know, just run around. This ought to do it right here. Quit poking holes in it. Quit. Go get the tape, you little shit. The ones who piss me off are the ones who put the fake brick on them. You know what I'm talking about? You seen that? Like that paneling brick. Like, we don't know. Come on now. We're not stupid. Like, we're riding by going, they put that house up quick. That's nice. That's long as hell, though, isn't it? It's long. Jog laps in that fucking thing. I think if I had a trailer, though, I probably wouldn't put skirting on. I'd probably just, you know, some hydraulics. And lower it, you know. Come on in. Parties. Maybe not. I don't know. Still working it out.
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20: But the thing that I found very strange was the fact that being a new husband, I had to kill things. Little things with a lot of legs that were harmless, but they crawled. And I mean, wives are serious about killing these things, man. Ah! And you come running in ready to karate anybody. And she's like, kill it! And first of all, you can't find it. You don't know what she's talking about. You know, she's just pointing at the floor. You kill the floor? No! There it is! And the thing is so frightened, it's frozen in its tracks. The first thing I ever killed for my wife was an old roach. With three legs missing. And the thing was... trying to make it across the rug. And my wife said, kill it! And the thing tried to go faster. And I didn't have any shoes on. So I said, wait a minute, I gotta go get my slippers. She said, hurry up! And I put my slipper on and I came back and I went, I thought she'd jump on me and say, my hero. She said, ew. Then I became the maintenance man. Get it out of here. Get it out of here. It's nasty. Get that off my rug. Things become her, my. My rug. Get it out of my living room. Get it. Kill it. Get it. So you get a piece of tissue and you pick the thing up and you go to put it in her trash can. And she said, don't put that in the trash can. Take it outside. So there you are, walking to the dump. What about nine other husbands? All of us have tissues
1: And a rose. Did you kill a rose today?
21: Yeah, I killed one too. Take a walk down to the dump.
22: Hey, come on in, baby. Yeah, yay. What's going on?
23: How you doing? I've just been out, running around. What you up to?
22: Yeah, I'm doing good. Go on, then. Let me take your coat.
23: Hey.
22: You know they make this little jacket in leather, don't you?
23: Oh, they do, so you gonna get it for me.
22: Yeah, let me go on and hang it up. Go on and sit down.
23: How you doing?
22: Yeah, I'm doing good. I'm doing so good. That bitch, I followed you today.
23: What, nigga? Is you crazy? What you mean you follow me?
22: Yeah, no, so don't go to study your ass. Go on and sit down.
23: What's wrong with you?
22: Yeah, I followed you today. You was coming up out of a chicken place. You had just got you a 6-piece wing with a green bean and a yam. Bitch, I seen what you had ordered.
23: Nigga, you ain't
22: seen
23: shit.
22: You had an old monkey-ass nigga with you.
23: The only monkey-ass nigga I know.
22: This nigga had baby powder on his chest with a whole bunch of kinked-up little necklaces and shit with I love you mom and dad and fake Uzis and shit connected to the chain.
23: You talking about yourself, oh extra regular-ass nigga?
22: Now, see, my first reaction was to run up on you and just grab the back of your pants and give you a wedgie.
23: Oh, but you know better,
22: though. Just put the thong all up in your ass.
23: Don't touch nobody.
22: But I said no.
23: Don't touch me.
22: Bitch, I said no.
23: We want to be dealing with your ass. You need to stop talking to me crazy, faggot.
22: And then you had the nerve to go cut your hair down low like a nigga. Bitch, your hair look like a dirty tennis ball now.
23: Do you talk to your mama like this? That's what she don't like your ass.
22: You're the only bitch I know right now to this day to take a pair of dirty pants out the clothes hamper and iron them till they look like blue leather pants. Nigga just ironed chicken stains and jelly stains all
23: you
22: in the ass of the pants.
23: You want to talk about somebody's jeans, but nigga, you can't spray cologne over dirty ass clothes, okay? You better watch your back, nigga. I'm gonna have you killed. Touch.
22: Bitch, how you gonna have me killed with $439 a month?
23: Somebody need to have you killed. Oh, sorry,
22: ass. If you have me killed, bitch, you're getting kicked out the house. Period.
23: Nigga, shut up. You stink, okay? Always talking shit. You make me sick with your broke ass. You ain't got shit. You ain't shit. Your feet stink, nigga. You're nasty. You're dirty. You look bad. You talk stupid. You're dumb. Say this shit to T.I.
2: Has anyone here been molested as a child? Seriously, I have two friends that have. They're both comics, and they're both fucking realistic about it. I don't give a fuck. It's something I can make jokes about. No one? Because I've never been molested, but I don't understand why, if you've been molested as a child, you get to wear that big Jesus cross for the rest of your life, and nothing you do is wrong. I'm sorry I'm late for work, but I was molested as a child, and I have a lot of issues. I'm sorry that I let you buy me dinner and take me to the movies, and then when you try to kiss me goodnight, I burst into tears and made you listen to my long, awkward stories till dawn. But I was molested as a child. I'm sorry that I only left a quarter cup of milk in the bottom of the container. Not nearly enough to eat your Cocoa Puffs. And didn't give a fuck to replace it. But you have to remember that I was touched inappropriately. And people let that slide. And I've never been molested, so I don't know if it's that devastating. But I can't imagine where it would be. Because when you juxtapose that against violence towards children, there's pride in that. People, how many times have you heard that shit? Fuck that. We didn't have no time out as kids. We got our ass kicked. Right, Bobby? High five me. We got our ass kicked. Come on. My dad, I mouthed off to him. He kicked me in the taint, fucking whacked me in the eye with a soup ladle. Fucking gave me stitches. That's right, huh? High five, Bobby. They pride themselves on being beaten, but if you get fucking touched a little bit, I can't go on with my life. No, I've never been molested. But you know what? I've had the shit kicked out of me both as a child and as an adult. And guess what? If at any point in a shit-kicking at any age, including tonight, you stop in the middle and offer me that option of you just fondle me for a while, guess what? I'm going plan B every time. Oh, yeah, no, fucking get some Vaseline and grab a handful, fat man in a jumpsuit, yes. Help yourself. Don't worry about a thing there. Creepy, greasy guy with eczema and thick, cloudy, scratched glasses. Yeah, put a digit in me if you have to. Just put down the cocked fist. I don't understand. Child molesting is... I mean, it's become such a buzzword for let the government in your life because we're protecting you. No, no, we need to regulate porn on the internet because there's child porn and there's predators out there. And guess what? The chances are nobody wants to fuck your kid. Right now, nobody anywhere thinking about fucking your kid. That's the odds, yeah. I know you hate to think that. I know you want to think that your kid wants, you know, is that hot? And yeah, I'm sure child molesters have taste too. Yeah, they probably don't want to fuck your kid. So quit priding yourself and using that as the loophole for the government to come in and fuck with my life because I want to watch a lot of porn. Yeah, they want everything. MySpace. Oh, there's child predators all over MySpace. We need to get fucking involved in the MySpace. We need to regulate it. It's going to be about 7 minutes, and then I'm gone. Okay, just I didn't know if you're pacing back and forth waiting for my drunk ass to get done. Homo. Homo.
0: Homo.
2: Get up here. I'll fucking suck your dick right now. Do you think it's going to hurt my reputation? Come on, you fucking nitwit. Fucking homo.
0: Jack's the homo.
2: Who's that fuck? What's your point? I'm trying to do child molestation bits here, and you're casting aspersions my way. Nobody wants MySpace. It's because your 13-year-old daughter put a grainy fucking picture of her ass. There's nothing but an ass right up there and says she's 26. So some guy writes, I want to fuck you. Child molesters, there's predators everywhere. No, your fucking daughter's a whore. And guess what? Here's the kicker. Hang on, I just want to pause to be even more unpopular. Guess what, people? Your 13-year-old? She's ready to fuck. Yeah, yeah. Remember that with all the fucking predator child molestation? Yeah, she's ready to fuck. Yeah, she is.
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25: You got the attitude, it's okay. You kidding me? I have always had an attitude. The second I was born, the doctor smacked me in the ass, right? I look at him, I go, Doc, you got a fucking problem. And then you know what they do the second you're born? They throw you in a nursery with like 30, 40 kids you never seen before in your life, right? Some laying there bored out of my mind. I ask this one kid, I go, hey, Dutch, you got a light for me, right? Kid's laying there taking a dump in his diapers, drooling all over himself. Some saying this kid got no frickin' class, right? I put on my leather ring for a little service. This big blonde nurse comes running in and shoves a plastic nipple in my mouth. I look at her, I said, sweetheart, who you teasing, right? Pick up the dress, we're gonna mow the lawn tonight, honey. Don't ever tease me like that. Even in school, you know, like 12 noon when the teacher would come over, you're in kindergarten, try to dominate your life. Drink your milk. I'd rip open a blouse, I'd say, honey, I like it from the tap. Yeah, teachers, man. Yeah, they expected you to know the answers for them. I used to love that shit. It's like one time I'm sitting in the back of the room doing the old knuckle shuffle on my piss pump, right? I ain't bothering nobody. Teacher starts breaking my balls. She's like, Dice, what's the difference between 2/8 and 3/8? I said, that's what I say, Teach. What's the fucking difference? What, do I get a new car if I guess the answer? I just went out. I bought a new 88 Caddy with all the options. Yeah. My first option was not to make any fucking payments on it. You see what I'm saying to you?
7: So, yeah, but the Death Star, the one thing about the Death Star is that there was no food. No one had food at all. No food at all. No one said, hey, Darth Vader, Emperor, just nipping down to Alpha Beta 9. What do you want? A couple of sarnies? Chicken, ham, chicken, egg, what? Coke, dark Coke? What do you want? You weird bleeders. But there must have been a Death Star canteen, yeah? There must have been a cafeteria downstairs. In between battles, where Darth Vader could just chill and go down. I will have the penne alla arrabbiata. You'll need a tray.
8: Do you know who I am?
7: Do you know who I am?
8: This is not a game of who the fuck are you. For I am Vader. Darth Vader. Lord Vader. I can kill you with a single thought.
7: Well, you'll still need a tray.
8: No, I will not need a tray. I do not need a tray to kill you. I can kill you without a tray, with the power of the Force, which is strong within me. Even though I could kill you with a tray, if I so wished. For I would hack at your neck with the thin bit until the blood flowed across the canteen floor.
7: No, the food is hot. You'll need a tray to put the food on.
8: Oh, I see the food is hot. I'm sorry. I did not realize. Oh. Yes, I thought you were challenging me to the fight to the death.
7: Fight to the death? This is a canteen. I work here.
8: Yes, but I am Vader. I am Lord Vader. Everyone challenges me to a fight to the death. Lord Vader, Darth Vader. I'm Darth Vader. Sir Lord Vader of Cheem. Sir Lord Baron von Vaderham. The Death Star. I've run the Death Star.
7: What's the Death Star?
8: This is the Death Star. You're in the Death Star. I run this star.
7: This is a star. This is a fucking star. I run it.
8: I'm your boss.
7: You're Mr. Stevens.
8: No, I'm... Who is Mr. Stevens?
7: He's head of catering.
8: I'm not head of catering. I am Vader. I can kill catering with a thought.
7: What?
8: I can kill you all. I can kill me with a thought. Just... I'll get a tray. Fuck it. This one's wet. And this one's wet. And this one's wet. This one is wet, this one is wet, this one is wet, this one is wet, this one is wet, this one is wet, this one is wet, this one is wet. Did you dry these in a rainforest? Why? With the power of the Death Star, do we not have a tray that is fucking dry? I do not... No. I was here first.
7: You have to form a queue if you want food. Can I have a... Oh, penne alla arrabbiata. That'd be very nice.
8: No. Do you know who I am?
7: That's Jeff Vader, that is.
8: I am not Jeff Vader, I'm Darth Vader.
7: What, Jeff Vader runs the Death Star?
8: No, I run the Death Star.
7: You Jeff Vader?
8: No, I'm Darth Vader.
7: Are you his brother? Can you get his autograph?
8: I can't get it. No, I'm Jeff... All right, I'm Jeff Vader. I'm Jeff Vader.
7: Can I have your autograph?
8: No, fuck off. Or I'll kill you with a tray. Give me penne alla arrabbiata or you shall die. And you and everyone in this canteen. Death by tray it shall be.
7: Do you want peas with that?
8: Peas? You don't have peas. You can't put it red with... It doesn't work with penne. You don't put... Unless you push them up the penne tubes and then it'd be weird. Just... Oh, all right, put some peas on.
7: That was cut out of the final film. Thanks very much.

0: boy. Well, what a summer it's been. The summer of prostitution. Isn't it weird? Charlie Sheen's getting married. He had a $75,000 bill, you know, to Heidi Fleiss. Now he's engaged. What's that like with your fiance having dinner? Charlie, was there anybody else? I think it should be legal, by the way. It should be legal, tax the out of it, and finance our deficit. Yeah. There's no victim. There's no victim. Why did they bust Hugh Grant? That was obscene. Why didn't they just say, you know, take it to Motel 6 or whatever? Why would they bust Hugh Grant? You know what I mean? And why was he in that BMW? I mean, I don't get it, but I guess it was a thrill that he might get caught. It's the only thing you can think of. Like, oh, goodness, my, oh, me. I'm in an American BMW car in a heavily lighted area with an African-American prostitute. At any minute, an awful American policeman could come in here and catch us. Oh, I'm definitely in bunches now. You know, they shouldn't have busted him, but you can't write a funnier scene because he's so British and foppish, you know. This idea of a cop going, out of the car, Mr. Grant. And he's like, oh, hello, officer. Well, I was a very bad boy, and there you have it. I mean, what I was saying was, actually, officer, if you, what happened was, I was at the Four Seasons, in the Chablis suite, watching a bit of Madlock with Andy Griffith, a very good episode, and suddenly I began to feel a bit peckish, and I said to myself, Hugh, old boy, why not cruise the boulevard for a bit of the old gobble the wiener, hey, Governor? What are you talking about? Tongue bathe the Willy Wonka? What? But they should have let him go. If it had been 40 years ago and Cary Grant, they would have just dismissed it. Some kindly old Irish cop. Oh, hello, Mr. Grant. How are you? Could I have a word with you, you know? Oh, hello, Johnny. How are you? Well, hello. Just a minute, darling. I hope this is going to be brief, Johnny. This young lady was about to sit on my penis. Well, thank you. Well, of course I'll take it. Oh, yes, just take it to Mulholland, Mr. Grant. That's all I'm asking. Well, of course, Johnny, take it to Mulholland, of course. Did you get that autograph picture I sent you? Very good. Well, you better tell Jimmy Stewart he's up there in the Plymouth. Well, that's definitely a pleasurable sensation.
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5: She's all worried about my stress. She goes, you got too much stress. I go, I don't have any stress. She goes, Bill, you almost got kicked off an airplane. Good point. Well, here's what happened. I got on this airline. It was an early morning flight. And they board us, and I sit in my seat, and I pull out my Game Boy and start playing it while they're still boarding. You know, I know, God forbid I read a newspaper or Time magazine. I got to get Scooter to level 9. But I'm minding my own business, playing my Game Boy. The pilot comes on and makes this announcement. He goes, ladies and gentlemen, we're going to be a little delayed this morning. They didn't put enough gas in the plane. Why would you make that announcement? Make something up. Tell me you ate a piece of bad fish and you got the runs. Tell me something. Don't tell me we don't got enough gas in the plane. That's like number two on the checklist for it's okay to take off. Keys, gas. Because see, the way the process works in my little brain is the gas truck pulls up next to the plane, the pilot sticks his head out the window and goes, fill her up.
6: Yeah.
5: I get the one pilot in America. We're going to Vegas. Give me $5. We'll be all right. So I know we're going to be delayed. Nothing I can do about it. So I keep playing my Game Boy. Flight attendant walks by me, and y'all, I might as well have been building a plutonium bomb. She flips. She goes, sir, you need to shut that off right now. I'm 48 years old. All of a sudden, now I'm 6. But if I shut it off, the scooter will die, and I'll have to go back to level 1. And then she said it. She goes, sir, do you know where the on-off switch is? I said, ma'am, when I got up this morning, I didn't want to be a jackass. You just pushed my jackass button. So I said, yeah, I know where the on-off switch is. You know where the gas cap is? And you know, a body cavity search isn't that bad if you just relax.
7: I was talking to one of my friends the other day, and he's one of these obnoxious people. He likes to read about shit that you don't understand why anybody would read about. You know people like that? Like, they tell you they bought a book, and you're like, oh, what'd you... it's about the guy that invented the copy machine. And it's great, it's like 1,000 pages. Fascinating. I really wanted to beat him to death with that book. You're like, how great is it that you died by a book about the copy machine that you read? I don't want to hear about that. I think I'm like a modernist. I love new shit. Whatever's brand new, I like to have that stuff. I don't like to think about what was around 30 years ago. In fact, I always think that whatever generation you are, you think that you have the coolest shit. Like, that's the best time to be alive. We get satellite TV, and we get microwaves, and you just think about that. And my buddies tell me about this fucking book about the copy machine. He goes, you gotta realize something. Before there was a machine that made copies, there was no such thing as a copy machine. It wasn't even called a copy, it was called a duplicate. If you had a copy, you had to take that to somebody who worked in your office, and you have to say, hey, I need a duplicate. And I started thinking about it. I'm like, you know what? Any time that you were alive, you think that's the generation that is the shit. He started telling me. He goes, let me tell you how they made copies 1,000 years ago. I go, tell me, fuckface. Keep talking. I hate this. I hate everything we're talking about. This is what he tells me, okay? 1,000 years ago, they would line up 300 Shaolin monks, right? They would take these monks, and they would give every monk like an easel with a special paper, and they had these quills, and then one monk would read from a scroll. He would be like, Latin words, Latin ideas, Latin. And all the monks, they would listen, and then whatever he said, for hours and hours, days, months, years, they would stand there. That's how they made fucking copies. That's how they made copies. And here's the fucked up thing. You know, at some point, one of those monks just turned to the guy next to him and was like, what did they do before this? I'm glad I wasn't born 1,000 years ago. That would have fucking sucked. What?
8: Why is McDonald's still counting? How insecure is this company? 40 million, 80 jillion, billion, zillion, killion, tillion, billion, zillion. Is anyone really impressed anymore? Oh, 89 billion sold. All right, I'll have one. I'm satisfied. Who cares? I would love to meet the chairman of the board of McDonald's and just say to him, look, we all get it. okay? You've sold a lot of hamburgers, whatever the hell the number is. Just put up a sign, McDonald's, we're doing very well. Anyway, we are tired of hearing about every goddamn one of them. What is their ultimate goal? To have cows just surrendering?

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Do you ever dial someone on the phone and forget who you're calling? Do you ever look at yourself in store windows when you're passing stores? Hey, man, I look cool in the store window, man. Every now and then you hit a storefront that has a 45-degree angle, and you walk into yourself. Hey, man, I look cool walking into myself, man. Do you ever look at the crowds in old movies and wonder if they're dead yet?

0: I do.
1: They show a close-up of an old guy. What year is that movie? 1931? That guy's dead. He's dead. Come in here, Phil. It's a dead guy on TV. He wasn't dead then, but he's dead now. Look at that guy there. He's now dead, that guy.
0: You ever tried to throw away an old waste basket? Can't do it, man. People keep bringing it back to you.
1: Hey, your waste basket was in the garbage. You have to really stomp on it to throw it away, you know? Close the hole so it's not useful anymore.
0: You ever hear this in your house?
2: Where's the good scissors? I can't keep anything nice in this house. And I want my good tape measure back.
1: Well, the good tape measure, not the one with 38 inches missing in the middle, right?
0: Here's something you hear. Mostly men say this around the house.
1: Who stole my underwear? Somebody stole my underwear.
0: Which ones?
1: This week's underwear. You know, they came in here and they went right for the underwear. And that's all they took. It was a surgical strike.
0: Bacon. Have you ever noticed that underneath all the neat horizontal strips, sweet, nice, neat, underneath there's always one weird piece of bacon?
3: Do you ever walk in and find your husband quickly zipping up his pants?
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3: Does your husband suffer from chapped dick? Then he may be addicted to porno. Mine was, and he left me to go be number 73 in the world's biggest gangbang. Did you know that one out of three marriages are ruined by excessive porno?
5: Shut up, bitch.
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11: So what's with the cab drivers and the BO? How long are these shifts? Do they ever stop, or do they just get in the cab and just drive till they're dead? That's what it's starting to smell like in some of these cars. You're in the back there and you're going, oh man. And then they give you that, they have that cherry stuff, the cherry poppet on the dash, you know, so you get the cherry BO, which is supposed to be some sort of improvement, I guess. I don't know, I can't imagine even fruit going that long without showering. And the way they drive is so insane. You can see they're upset. I don't know what it's like to drive a cab. It must be very difficult because they're very upset, these people. And sometimes you just want to lean over that seat and go, what is happening in your life, in your mind, that is making you drive like this? Take it easy. To me, the really funny thing about New York cabs is you never really get that scared when you're in the cab. I don't know why. Something about being in Manhattan, no matter how dangerous it seems, it's all quite amusing in the back of that cab, isn't it? He's flying around the road. He's doing 90 up a one-way, and you're going, I'd never try that in my car. It's all a huge joke. It's your life. And somehow it's all happening on TV there. It's all not quite real. The dumbest thing you can think in the back of a taxi cab is, well, I'm sure the man knows what he's doing. Have you ever thought that? He is driving fast and quite recklessly on bald tires. But after all, he's a professional. I guess he does this all the time. He's got a license. I can see it right there. I don't even know what it takes to get a cab driver's license. I think all you need is a face. This seems to be their big qualification. That's the law now. No blank heads are allowed to drive cabs. It also helps to have a name with like 8 consonants in a row. Well, what is that O with the line through it? What letter is that? I don't remember that letter in school. You need a chart of the elements if you want to report the guy. Yes, officer, his name was Amal, and then the symbol for boron. I believe. I had the periodic chart with me at the time. I'm quite certain it was not manganese.
4: Started in comedy, man. He's gonna keep it going all the way forever, man. Let's give it up for Mr. Carlos Mencia.
5: All right, settle down. Hey, by the way, white people, if I do something in Spanish and you don't understand it, please feel free to smack the beaner next to you. Just right here in the back of the neck. Come on, what the hell is that boy saying now? It's the comedy club, not El Clubo de Comedia. Fucking beaner. Fuck up. Whatever, I don't care. Beaner, get over it. Fuck it, man. We can't take a fucking joke anymore. Can we laugh at it? You know, when I was a kid, people could take a fucking joke. If you tripped, you laughed at your fucking self. You understood that shit. You understood. You were the pendejo. Oh, fuck. Look at me. You know? It was cool. You know, now somebody trips and you fucking, what the fuck are you laughing at? Dude, I'm laughing at your stupid ass fucker. I didn't trip. You tripped. Everybody saw the crack and went, oh, fuck. Stepped over it. Even the dude in the wheelchair rolled around the fucking crack. Natural, you tripped over it. You're a fucking idiot. I didn't want to call you that, but now I have to because you're a fucking idiot. Don't make fun of me. Well, you know, we always listen to people when they do that too, you know? Well, we always listen to people when they get hurt. I never get hurt, man. It's just life. Get over it, you know? Shit happened to me in real life. I was walking out of a mall, right? 6 years ago, this guy comes up to me as I'm walking out. He's like, hey, I like my keys in my car. You're Mexican, you can get them out for me, can't you? That ain't bad. I was like, dude, I know how to break into cars. You picked the right beaner, fucker. See what I'm saying? I helped him out. I broke his window. I said, go ahead, fucker, get your keys. How come you broke my window? I don't have a Slim Jim, fucker. You have a coat hanger? No, then shut the fuck up. You know what? I get mad if, like, when people call me a beaner, if, like, the next day I woke up in the morning and I had to cut my fucking neighbor's grass, then I'd be pissed. You know what I mean? If it, like, affected me, whack back, what the fuck? Holy shit! I can't stop cutting the grass, you know?
7: Is it true? Is it true? Wasn't it when I was a kid? Sticks and stones may break my bones, but words will never fucking hurt me. That's the rules. Those were the rules. Now our little pussy kids, sticks and stones may break my bones, but words may devastate my inner child forever. Oh my God, you're a little bitch. What happened to you? Crybabies. Like Tiger, crying about the Masters because of the fried chicken joke. Fucking Tiger, I love Tiger. He's a great golfer. Well, he was, and then he's not, and now he's coming back. But what the fuck, for a whole year he sucked. Why? Because he got hurt. Oh, I was, the joke was offensive. Ended you little bitch. What is wrong with you? Stop it, goddammit. Motherfucker makes $40 million a year and he got offended at a joke. White people give me $40 million. There ain't jack shit you can say to offend me. Hook me up. You're giving money to the wrong fucking people. You could be like, you're a wetback. Yes, I am. I'm a wetback, junkie. I'm a wetback. I'm a wet batch at the plumare. You're a spick, you forgot rich. I'm a spick and a wet back too. Why don't you go back where you come from? I am, fucker. L.A. I mean, where you come from? Oh, you want me to leave the country? Yeah. Well, Uncle Sam doesn't want me to. I pay so much in taxes, fucker, that if he had to get rid of one of us, Bubba, pack your shit. Oh, what happened, white people? You love the beaner shit. All of a sudden, I do a white joke. Where the fuck did you go? Well, what the fuck happened there? Oh, the little spick and beaner. Ha ha. What the hell do you mean, get rid of Bubba? Shit, $40 million a year. I'd have a white gardener. Say, Ramon, take the week off, fucker. Jonathan, cut my shit. Well, Carlos has money, look. He's the only guy with a white gardener. And every time he'd want to quit because they take too many pictures, I give him a raise and shit, you know? What the hell is this bullshit, Carlos? The fuck? I'm here to cut grass, not be your little goddamn white fucker taking goddamn picture, boy. Fuck is this bullshit? I quit. I'll give you $500 more a week. Hell, it ain't that fucking bad. He'd be posing for pictures. Go ahead, Julio, take a picture of this. Wait, tell your friend to act like he's telling me what to do. Come on, Mexican boy, tell me what to do.
8: Do you do a real Seinfeld?
12: Yeah, I do all kinds of... I do like a whole cast of Seinfeld in like an anti-drug episode. Because they never did stuff like that. That would have been funnier. Like, tonight on a very special Seinfeld, Jerry's been doing drugs. Why do my fingers look like little people? Who are these people? What are they doing? They're talking to each other. They're talking about me. What are they saying? George, help me, George. I have no idea, Jerry. No idea. Somebody help me. Hey, Jerry, you look like you've been seeing little people on your fingers. All this comedy all these years, we thought you're making this stuff up. Well, I guess you just let the cat right out of the back. You can't tell. Oh, I can tell. It's written all over your face. I wrote it on my face. Well, maybe that was the little people on your fingers. Who could have done this to me?
13: Newman. Hello, Jerry.
12: Hello, Newman.
13: I seem to have lost the set of Jerry Garcia and Grateful Dead commemorative stamps. You haven't seen them, have you?
12: Seen them. I licked them. Now I'm seeing little people on my fingers. You ruined my life. You ruined everybody's life. In fact, you're the guy who dropped that thing and ruined Jurassic Park. And you guys got it. The first radio station ever to get my bit.
14: Of course.
15: Go on, that's
14: it,
15: great. That was Newman.
14: Bravo, man.
15: Newman screwed the whole damn thing up.
13: Jerry, I'm back again.
14: Driving that Jeep in the mud.
15: Yeah.
12: Hey, there's nothing better than a good Newman. I love it.

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4: Good to see you, folks. My name is Jeff Dunham, and I would like to introduce to you a friend of mine who is not human, but he's what I call a woozle, and his name is Peanut. Are you ready?
5: What?
4: Are you ready? I think so. Give me out. How you doing, Peanut?
5: I'm doing pretty good. How about you?
4: I'm fine. That's good. That's good. That's good. Well, it looks like a good crowd. It's a good crowd. Can I talk to these folks? You can talk to anybody. Anybody. Anybody. I can talk to anybody. Do you know anybody? I don't know anybody. Can I talk to one guy? One guy. Why not the whole crowd? I want to talk to one guy. Who? I don't care. Anybody. Anybody. How about that guy? How about that guy? How about that guy we talked to a minute ago? I don't know. What's his name? I don't know the guy we picked on over here. You want to talk to me? Yeah, sure. What, the guy that just came up here? Where is he? Where is he? The guy that just came up here. Oh, what's your name, sir?
6: Cole.
4: Meow. Now, what was that for? I don't know. Cole looks like he didn't know what the hell was going on. He just kind of, meow. Peanut, yeah, did you know you lost a shoe? No, dude, I found one. Don't you know what that is? That's an old shoe. No, man, that's my telephone. That's a sneaker phone? Because one of those things is a shoe and a phone? You ever thought of getting another one? Hell no. Why not? I got call waiting. Let's see. Well, why is it so filthy? Well, I've been calling those 976 numbers. Cole got that one. Well, it's a nice looking shoe. Thanks a lot, yeah. What's that? Man, my foot's ringing. Great, why don't you answer it? Push a button on the toe. Button on the toe? Yeah. Hello?
5: Oh,
4: can I help you?
5: I've fallen and I can't get up.
4: Wait a minute, that is the weirdest... Hey, what?
5: You're doing that.
4: Hello?
5: Hello?
4: Damn. What? You're good. Did you learn that in college? No, I majored in communications. What, radio, TV, and film? Well, there's a wasted degree. Why? You went to college yet? Now you play with dolls.

0: tell you what I learned in college? What you learned in college? Yeah, sure. Okay, get out my balloon. No. Oh, come on. No, get out my balloon. No, get out my balloon. Come on, get it out. You're gonna like this in my balloon. You need my balloon. It's kind of cool. All right, what do you want to do with this? I'll breathe some helium.
1: Helium?
0: Yeah, that's bad. No, that's good.
1: All right, what do you want me to do?
0: Take the clip off it. Take the clothespin off. Okay, just drop the clothespin off. Drown that man. Okay. Hey! Man, that's expensive stuff. All right, here we go. Okay, here we go.
1: Just?
0: Yeah, I'm just gonna breathe it in. Okay, watch this go. Check it out.
2: Ha ha ha ha!

0: to say?
1: Red room! Red room!
0: Didn't you have a little song?
1: Me, I want a balloon!
0: Anything else?
2: I'll tell you what I really love about college, though, the college girls. Because college girls are at a very specific time in their lives when they are just so incredibly easy, I guess is the word I'm looking for. And I'll tell you why. Because for women, college is all about sexual experimentation. I read an interesting study that said this. 25% of all college female undergraduates will at some point during their college years have a homosexual experience. 25%. And that's not true for guys. 85% of guys. 85%. And it makes sense when you think about it because our sexual peak comes between the years of like 17 and say 23, right? The same years that we're in college. And ladies, you know how horny we are. You also know that most of the time you won't have sex with us. Who do you think we're having sex with when you say no? Each other. Guys, am I right? Guys, am I right? You know I'm right, guys. Come on, nooks. Nooks all around, dudes. It can happen at any time. You know, like we'll be in the dorm rooms or something watching basketball. Be like, hey, we're watching basketball. 2 seconds later, hey, we're fucking. Hey, I'm fucking you. You're fucking me. Gamboling in. Wouldn't it be great if those are the noises we made during sex? Hey! It makes sense. You know, you spend so much time pursuing sex. When you have it, you should fucking cheer about it. Or conversely, we should make sex noises during activities in which we normally cheer. You know, like say you're on a roller coaster or something. Oh, yeah. Ooh. Oh, yeah. Oh, loop-de-loo. Oh. That's my spot, loop-de-loo. Just once, I would love it if a woman told me that was her spot. Because honest to God, most of the time, I'm like an old prospector out there digging for gold. I'm like, find anything yet? Not yet, Curly, I'm still digging. So yes, college girls may be easy, but they're still discriminating. You know what I mean? They're not going to have sex with just anybody. You know, like you, sir. They're not going to have sex with you. Right? No, I'm just saying, you guys. I'm just saying, because he's unattractive. That's all I meant. Come on, you guys. Throw up. You know who college girls like to have sex with? Professors of art history. Right? They fucking love these guys. And I've never understood what it is about these guys that so excites the female libido, you know? You know, they're like, in 1593, Caravaggio painted his masterwork, Boy with a Basket of Fruit. I'm such a stud. For listeners of the album, I was miming a blowjob just now. In my head, blowjobs sound like Tibetan monks chanting.
3: You got 4 more years of Bush. That's exciting. Woo! He should come out tomorrow and decide to rename Iraq to Strawberry Shortcake Land. Then people be like, you can't do that. And he's like, fucking did. I'm going to the ranch. Leave me alone. Then nobody could ever attack again. We're going to go fight Strawberry Shortcake Land. No, you're not. They smell too good. President Bush. That's why you don't tell a retarded child he can be anything he wants when he grows up. Holy cow. I want to be king. All right.

0: Calm down, bleeding hearts. Those pictures that came out of Abu Ghraib were considered torture. Yet Ann Geddes can shove a naked baby in a watermelon and call it July.
1: I didn't get it. Who's Ann Geddes?
0: I'm gonna have to Google that joke when I get home. And then you'll see, she's shoving naked kids into produce. It's torture. Even Celine Dion's baby's in there. Which she probably enjoyed, a little peace and quiet. That kid probably can't wait to get old enough to grab a razor. Yeah, you would like to be her kid? Dave Matthews Band sucks. If that upsets anybody in here, you're the problem in our country. Because somebody had a difference of an opinion than you. You felt personally attacked. Instead of focusing on a bigger issue, why do you listen to shitty music? Do you think it's trendy for young kids in Japan to get tattoos of words written in English? Think they're walking around, check this one out, it means love and water. My friends love tattoos. I'm like, are you kidding me? If you're gonna get something written on your body, get the words, I'm dumb, that's it. That way in 10 years, when you go, why did I get this? You can be like, oh, me dumb, not talk, hurts ear balls. My friend's like, it's an artistic expression. I'm like, wow, it looks like a butterfly above your cooter. It's like a stinky caterpillar. Daddy, where do butterflies come from? Well, everyone knows, boy, it's the vagina.
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2: We're different people, man. We speak Spanish, and people don't want to hear it. You speak Spanish, people get all... You ever see their asses get uptight? La cosa me dijo el hombre. There they go. It's like a $40 fine in some states to speak Spanish, man. You start speaking Spanish, they call 911. 911, hello, hi. Yeah, hurry, they're here, hurry. How do I know? He just said jello instead of yellow. Hurry! I don't know his name. I can't read his neck. But it says something like churgo or chato, chalos. It's an old English font I'm not familiar with. There's a 13 there. I don't know. His age is there. Apparently he's been crying. He's got a teardrop under his eye.
3: Black men like to claim the house when they're drunk. Men, period, I think, man, like to just claim their house. They want you to know if you drunk and if they drunk and you in their house, that is their house. My father stand up in the middle of the cookout and say, "It's my house." You know what it is? And if you don't like it, you get the fuck out. I don't give a fuck. I pay the motherfucking bills in this motherfucker. And hey, kiss my ass if you don't like it. Yes. Yes, motherfucking yes. But you know what it is? You know what it is? I'm drunk. So what? Beautiful. I'm drunk. So what? I'm drunk. You know what? I got drunk in my motherfucking kitchen. I was drinking out of my glass in my motherfucking house. So fuck it. Then he attacked the whole family, right? He said, Gus, can I ask a question? Come here. This is a question, Gus. Gus, let me ask you a question. Gus, why is the fire so big? Why do you make the fire so big, Gus? Look at that shit. It's a motherfucking ridiculous, Gus. The fire's too motherfucking big. Why? You come in here every motherfucking year, Gus, and you burn down my motherfucking backyard. Why? I'm cooking motherfucking hamburgers and Franks. I'm not cooking the motherfucking brontosaurus burger in this motherfucker. This ain't the motherfucking Flintstones, Gus. My house, motherfucker. Look at Charlie standing over there with 30-degree burns on him. Eating a motherfucking Frank. It doesn't make sense. No, but you take things too far, Gus. You take things too far. I tell you go an inch, you go 3 inches. I tell you go 4 inches, you go 5. Give a nigga rope, you want to be a cowboy, Gus. Why don't you listen? Oh, Eddie, get that motherfucking dog away from my plate. I'm going to shoot this dog. I'm going to shoot the motherfucker. Shut up. I'm going to shoot it. Stop crying. Stop crying, Eddie, because you can get the fuck out. You can get the fuck. I know you're seven. But you'll be a seven-year-old walking the dog, no house motherfucker. You know what it is? Because it's mine, motherfucker. I hate this motherfucking dog. Because you ask me for the dog, you don't spend time with the dog, Eddie. You don't feed the motherfucker. You don't pet it. You don't even know what the fuck the dog's name is anymore, do you? The dog don't give a fuck. He don't know his name. The dog is 3 years old, don't know his name. Watch this. Coco, where the fuck is he going? The dog's stupid because you don't spend time with the motherfucker. And I'm supposed to work hard all day and come home and feed the motherfucking dog? Fuck no, I'm not feeding the motherfucker. You know what I do? When nobody's home, nobody's home, you know what I do? I go up to the dog and I kick the motherfucker. I kick the motherfucker with everything I got, Eddie. And then I giggle my motherfucking ass off because I hate the motherfucker. Because you don't clean up behind it. Why can't you clean up the motherfucking... This ain't Scooby-Doo, motherfucker. Why can't you clean the dog? The dog shits all over the house. If no one tells you, Eddie, you don't clean the shit. You let the shit stay forever. It's shit that's been in the den for 6 months, Eddie. It's been in the den for 6 months. Your kids go past it, you act like you don't see it. And unless you're told, you won't clean the shit. The shit is hard as a rock now. It's like motherfucking furniture in there. I went in last week to watch the fights. I said, fuck it, I put my drink on top of it, Eddie. There's a coffee table now. Why can't you clean up shit? My friends come over and say, oh, that's lovely. I said, that's not lovely, it's a piece of shit. Because my children don't listen. Then my Aunt Bunny would fall down the steps. almost every year. Ever have a heavyset aunt fall down the steps? Make a whole lot of fucking noise. It's scary too, because they be calling Jesus on the way down. And aunts don't like to fall straight down the steps like a kid. They be trying to break the fall and hold it and stop the shit. And that just make the fall take a half hour then. Real loud, yeah, like.
0: Lord Jesus Christ, help me, Lord, please, Jesus, please. Jesus, God, help me, Lord, Jesus, help me. I'm falling down the steps, oh, Lord Jesus Christ, please. My shoe. Oh, Lord Jesus Christ, help me. I'm halfway down now, help me, Lord.
3: The bitch is falling down the steps again.
0: Oh, oh.
3: Gus, what the fuck is wrong with your wife? Why can't she walk a flight of steps? You come over every motherfucking year, Gus, and you burn down my motherfucking backyard, and your wife rips down the steps. Why? I work hard to get my place beautiful. And then the motherfucker come over and rip the steps down. Look at the motherfucking steps, they're fucked up, Gus. Why can't she walk the steps? You know why your wife can't walk the steps? Because she's a fat, hairy bitch. That's why. That's why, Gus. And my children are afraid of your wife. Eddie's afraid of her. He has nightmares about your wife. I went in his room last week, Gus. He was in the bed screaming, crying. I said, oh, help me, help me. I said, woke him, I shook him, I said, what's wrong? He said, Aunt Bunny is coming to get me. He's afraid of your wife because she has a bigger mustache than his father. But you know what it is, Gus? I figured out about your wife. And I'm going to say it. And my wife, I don't give a fuck what my wife says. She can shut the fuck up. I'm going to tell you something. I figured out about your wife. I know where you met your wife. You told me you met your wife 15 years ago on a motherfucking camping trip and that your wife was Puerto Rican. Your wife ain't no motherfucking Puerto Rican. I thought she was when I first met her, Gus. Because I walk up, I said, hello, it's good to meet you. My name is Vernon. And she said, hello, I'm Bunny. Goonie Google. What the fuck does Goonie Google mean, Gus? I don't know what the fuck that shit is to this day. I thought I'd learn some new Spanish shit. I went up to my friend, I said, hey, Sanchez, Goonie Google. And Sanchez said, get the fuck out of here. So I've been walking around for years confused, and I finally figured out about your wife, where you met your wife. You didn't meet your motherfucking wife on no camping trip. Your wife's a Bigfoot, isn't she, Gus? Your wife is a Bigfoot, isn't she? That's why the bitch mustache is so motherfucking thick. But you shaved the bitch down and taught her to speak. I know a motherfucking Bigfoot when I see one. Don't bring a Bigfoot in my home, Gus, with my children. The bitch can't talk, she can't walk a flight of steps. She's not trained well, Gus. She cannot walk steps. I bet she climbed the fuck out of a tree, though, don't she, Gus? Doesn't she? But you have to not bring her around here. Fuck her. And your motherfucking children, they're big feet, too. They're half Bigfoot, Gus. Because the motherfuckers is 6 years old and have afro 17 inches long. They're little hairy motherfuckers just like their mother. Look at the motherfuckers. You know when I found out that they was Bigfoot? When I realized your wife was a Bigfoot when I took your kids fishing last week. I put the motherfuckers in the boat, Gus, and I took the worm and I put it on their hooks, and they both sat there, and they put the poles down in the motherfucking boat and slammed their face in the water for 2 minutes. And I think, what the fuck are these kids doing? Then they start moving their head like this, and the motherfuckers come up with fish. I jumped back and said, can you believe this motherfucking shit? Then a kid took the fish out of his mouth and looked at his brother and said, Goonie Google. What the fuck is going on?
4: American Arts Group, may I help you?
5: Yeah, I have some ideas. I'm a writer.
4: Yeah.
5: And I wanted to pitch some greeting card ideas.
4: Uh-huh.
5: And could I pitch them to you? Well, here's one. Listen to this one. Tell me if you like this one. Happy birthday. This is your special day. Mm-hmm. So go on out and have a happy birthday.
4: Okay, happy birthday.
5: Nice, right? I have one. Check this one out. In your new car, you are a star. On the way to a bar, or wherever you are in your new car. Nice, right?
4: Well, that's probably good, but...
5: Now listen to this one. Listen to this one. Listen to this one. It's about nice feet. It's called You Have Nice Feet. From your ankles to your instep, I really love your feet. So slim, so strong, so shapely, so gracefully and petite. So wrap your toes around my Johnson. It's time to beat my meat.
4: Sounds good.
5: Nice, right?
4: Yeah.
5: Yeah. Yeah, that's what I'm talking about. It's nice.
4: Probably we're going to use it, yeah.
5: I got another one. You got to hear this.
4: I'm ready.
5: I like the way you lick my nuts. My nuts in your mouth feel so good. Warm saliva dripping off. Yes.
4: That's kind of special.
5: Yeah. And check this one out. My testicles are fun to eat, so you know you want to touch it with your feet.
4: Wow.
5: Nice, right? You sound like you like that.
4: I like it.
5: I could write some nice stuff. I could write some nice stuff.
4: You have a talent, I think.
5: Check this one out. I'm sorry your mama died. My mama died too. So I know how y'all feel. Life is short. You got to get on out and shake it. Stay cool.
4: Wow, it's great.
5: Touch it. What's your name?
4: My name is Yuri.
5: You like my poems? Which one you like the best?
4: I pretty much like all of them.
5: You like the one about the testicles?
4: Yeah, I like all of them. But
5: you want to pay me?
4: No, I don't.
5: I could come over to your house and we could get down. We could write. You write? We could take our clothes off and just write, man.
4: No, I think we can communicate by phone.
5: Okay. So you going to hire me or what?
4: Let's do it like this.
5: I just hope you don't take my ideas, man. I pray to the Lord, man. Just don't steal my ideas, man.
4: Oh, no. If you use your ideas, we're definitely going to pay you. Don't worry about it.
5: How much you think they'll pay me?
4: Well, I don't know.
5: How much you think
4: there must
5: pay?
4: Be some commissions.
5: Check this one out, though. Roses are red. Violets are great.
4: That's something. Okay, buddy.
5: Wait a minute, Yuri. I got this one, too. Strip club. Strip club. For where are thy? Strip club. Strip club. Shot jizz in my eye.
4: Really? Yeah. Good one. Okay, so call about hour and talk to Dina about it, okay?
5: Yeah.
4: And don't make these decisions.
5: Okay. But dig this here anyway, man.
4: Okay,
5: I just like the way you think, man.
4: Okay, good, yeah.
5: You know? I wish I could just get inside your head, man. And just crawl around there.
4: Well,
5: man. Just
4: better.
5: Crawl around and see what you're thinking about, man, Yuri.
4: Well, better.
5: Sound like a very intelligent person, man.
4: Head.
5: You stimulate me. You stimulated me. I'm going to hit you up later, man, you know? Take care. Hey, Yuri.
4: Okay, yeah.
5: Yuri.
4: Yeah, I'm here.
5: I feel you. Do you feel me?
4: Why is the question or what?
5: That's the question. You know, like, to be or not to be? This is the modern. This is my version. I feel you. Do you feel me? That is the question.
4: Yeah.
5: Goodbye.
4: Okay, bye.
5: Don't change, man.
4: Well,
5: Yuri, don't change. Yuri, don't change, man.
4: Okay, bye.
5: Don't change.
4: Okay, bye.
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8: 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You seen these things? 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Gutes Vlagenslagen! We're having goulash! I'm not making fun of them, you know. In case one of them's here. You know, it's a competition that I think is weird, you know. They're not lifting weights. It's like, all right, Kalkovic, we filled these grand pianos with molten lead. See how many can hurl in that third story window in 30 seconds. I'm at home. Put it down. They don't need to be up there. I'm sure of it. Your back's gonna snap like a twig. You think one of them would say, why don't we rig up a pulley system?
9: How would I tell you, sometimes I think I'm so foolish, man. I live in this terrible neighborhood. I got two kids. I should buy a house, live in the suburbs. The kids will have a backyard to play in. They'll be better off, you know. But then I realized, own a house, you gotta be handy. You gotta be able to fix things. I'm not handy. I can't fix nothing, you know? I mean, I know myself. And I know that I'm one of a breed of people who are the unhandiest people in the whole world. Jewish husbands. I mean, I got friends of mine own home. Some are Jewish, some are not Jewish. And when I visit friends of mine who are not Jewish, I mean, the wife is always proud of her husband. Cliff? Oh, Cliff is very handy. Cliff built all these cabinets. He put in a picture window, did the patio on the back. He's very handy. A Jewish husband? He just sits for a year and a half and gets estimates. That's it. Well, a Jewish husband puts in a bulb. It's like he built a bridge. It's a whole thing with him, you know. I got it in, honey. Good and tight. It's 100 watt. Happy New Year. Well, the only Jewish guy I know has a set of tools is my dentist. Well, did you ever watch a Jewish guy paint his house? He goes as high as he can go, standing on a chair. Only once did a Jewish man climb a ladder all the way up. They made a whole production out of it. Fiddler on a Roof. And I'll tell you, because Jewish men are so unhandy and so non-athletic, they make very poor spies. Really, I mean, you'll notice there are very few Jewish spies. I mean, after all, there comes a time in every spy's life when he has to jump over a fence, hang from a branch, something, you know. I mean, the closest a Jewish man will come to being a spy is he'll have an unlisted phone. And a Jewish woman spy? That's ridiculous altogether. I mean, suppose there was a Jewish woman spy, and they caught her. It would be her pleasure to talk.
10: You ever see a bodybuilder at the gym? That's exciting, right? I always get nervous. I'm like, do you live here? Are you lifting the weights or eating them? How'd you get like that? And when I say bodybuilder, I'm not talking about somebody who's muscular. I'm talking about the guys that have gotten so big, people are afraid to tell them it looks weird.
11: What do you think of that?
10: It's great. It's perfectly normal.
11: I'm not too muscular.
10: No, no. Do you want money? Please don't kill me. You ever see those bodybuilding events on ESPN? The guys are up there like, ah! And everyone in the audience is like, yay, yay! Clap and the macho will tear off our arms. What are those people doing in the audience? Why are they there? It's way better than a movie, huh? I like the guy with the big muscles who is flexing to look exactly like the 10 other guys with the big muscles who are flexing. I wonder what this next guy's gonna do. You think he's gonna flex? Because that's all they do. They go up there and they flex. You know, there's no talent portion. Never see a bodybuilder playing the harp or anything. Because those poor guys can't bend their arms like that. He's gonna get his ass kicked for this joke. I'm jealous, you know. I am jealous of bodybuilders, because even if I did work out a lot, I know I would never achieve the title of Mr. Universe, which is the highest accolade you can receive in bodybuilding. Really, Mr. Universe? Shouldn't we have consulted other planets about this? We have the audacity to decide who Mr. Universe is, and we pick someone who probably can't name the planets in our solar system. Think about it this way. The President of the United States is selected by an electoral college based on popular vote. The Secretary General of the United Nations is chosen by a community of countries. Mr. Universe. Five Italian guys from Long Island that sell exercise equipment. Mr. Universe. Schwarzenegger, Arnold, he was Mr. Universe a couple times. You think he ever viewed being governor as kind of a step down? This is so easy. I used to rule the entire solarverse. One measly state. I can't believe he's doing an impression of Arnold Schwarzenegger. Why is it everyone in the world can do an impression of Arnold? Yet he can't do an impression of someone that can pronounce the word California. Got it? Got, this is so hard. We need water. It would be weird to have that on your resume, right? Oh, I see here in 2006, you were Mr. Universe. You know, here you're just going to be a bouncer. If you want, you could be Mr. Bouncer. Or Mr. Bounciverse. Please don't kill me.
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15: Now my dad's pretty upbeat, pretty positive guy. His only negative thing is now that I'm getting married, he's trying to push the Catholic thing on me real hard. I don't know why parents do this. If you got kids, don't do this. They tell you when you get engaged that you can do whatever you want. It's your day. It's your day. That is such a fucking lie. 2 months later, they're like, you gotta get married in a church. But we don't go to church. Start going! I'm like, Dad, I would go if it was shorter or better. I'm not anti-religion. I'm anti-boring. Or come up with two versions of Mass. That's all you gotta do, I think. Right? Amen to that. Come up with the regular length version for the people that, you know, like the boring Mass. And then come up with another version for people that go out late Saturday night. It's a little quicker. You walk in, they're like, thanks for showing. Go in peace. I love this guy. Keeps it tight. What about communion? We'll mail it to you, Joe. Friday at noon, FedEx. And you know when you realize church is long? This is when you realize it. When you gotta kneel down. Oh, that's when it hits you, right? Oh, because you can never kneel down without doing that little ass lean. Oh, that's so much better right there. Finally comfortable. Oh, no one else is doing it. I better straighten up. I can't. I think I have scoliosis. And that's just how the priest likes you. So get out of that position. That is my dad's most hated joke in my act, everybody.
16: That is crossing the line there, Joe.
15: Yeah, that explains why everybody's applauding and laughing their ass off.
17: That's awesome.
15: All right, whatever that meant. People have weird heckles here, man. At least you're not from Boston. How did that connect with church somehow? Red Sox, Catholic. Okay. Yeah! She had some little comedy conversion chart in her heckle. All right. Boston Red Sox church. It meets over here, I think. I'm yelling it. Some people drink and get Tourette's. It's weird. Whoa, I don't know where that came from. Only when I drink three beers do I do that. It just comes up. Paxil. That's another sign I think I have problems. I watch these Paxil commercials, I feel like they're talking right to me. They're like, do you have trouble sleeping at times?
16: Yeah. Are you lethargic most of your day? Do you like to wear black t-shirts over black long sleeves? Do you have a gig in Cincinnati?

0: And PS94, that's the blue flag there, you may remember, the emblem on it of the white man jipping the Indian. We're very proud of our flag. I was 11 years old, a small kid with a gigantic flag, the Marine regulation size. You know, I had a strap around here with a little Parcheesi dice cup at the bottom to catch the flag, and ooh, did that hurt. It could be impaled in anything but patriotism. When you're holding that heavy flag, you know, at the risk of dropping it, everything seems extra long. Some illiterate kid used to read the psalm. You're not allowed to do that anymore. I think they cut it out because it was boring. I don't think there were any religious things involved. You know. They just chose illiterates to read the psalm, being prompted by a teacher. Lord is my shepherd. Shepherd, I shall not want. He maketh me light. And everyone's going, including God. Let's go with him. A little earthquake to cause in Argentina in 20 minutes. Go. There was always a policeman who came to teach you how to cross the street. You know, it was uncomfortable. Boys and girls, oh, let's see a gun. You know, they didn't care about that. They know how to cross the street. He brought still shots, you know, of people crossing the street. Ridiculous shot of a man with his foot out crossing the street. Just holding it there with his foot out. I remember once the kid who carried the American flag dropped it by accident. He tripped. I assume it was an accident. Who knows? Maybe a communist stuck his foot out. You know. Tripped him. Yeah, they do that. You know, they send their kids and they go into the thing, trip them, yay, mao. They give the signal. And they give the special communist handshake. But the kid dropped the American flag and it blew his mind because they imbued the flag with a special power beyond itself. Like, you know, who knows? He started to bend down and kiss the little gold fringes on the side, those little titsis things, you know, on the side. Under the approving eye of an adult teacher. That's it. Kiss the broadcloth. Very nice. You know. Give it a nice kiss. That'll make everything all better. You know. Children fantasize. Somebody like George Washington's going to pop out. Hey, you'll drop me! After all I suffered at Valley Forge, you little Jew boy! They wouldn't let me say Jew boy on the Tonight Show. You know, NBC, they got uptight. Get too many letters from Alabama. Say, why don't you say Jew bastard?
1: I'd like to talk a little bit about Chinese buffets. I don't know if you knew this new development, but I'm not allowed anymore. They all have my picture with a big slash through it. No buffet. Buffet not for you. Son of a bitch. You order from menu. You order a la carte. A la carte, yes. It's not my fault though. With Chinese food, you get hungry again. Why is that? It's a different kind of hunger. You go from full to starving. Nothing in between. You go, oh my God, I can't believe I ate all that chow mein. Hey, look, they brought egg rolls. Two, please. I went to a grand opening of a Chinese buffet. I got a flyer in the mail. And it said grand opening, and I go there with a couple of the large mammal friends. And the owner meets us at the door. We closed. Says grand opening, pal. No, we closed. No buffet here. We dry clean now. I do your jacket, ready Friday. Now go. You cause trouble. Son of a bitch. I went to this one Chinese buffet. And I must say, the owner was a little rude. I mean, he'd come out every hour. And... look, he's still here! He go again!

0: What he was doing, I found out, was putting more MSG in the food as I went up. So about the seventh or eighth time, I was slipping into an MSG coma. I had that never say die spirit, though. I was crawling to that buffet. Must get to Lo Mein. I give him enough MSG, kill an elephant. He still keep going. You can't stop him. You go now. You're here 4 hours. Why you here 4 hours? You no come here anymore. Why you have spare rib? You're so big. Eat vegetable. Eat broccoli. You scare my wife. You go now. He was so mad. Oh, boy. Chinese buffet did not go well.
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2: Racism thing be bugging you too much. I be thinking about it. Sometimes shit'll happen. You know, a lot of black people can relate to this. Have you ever had something happen that was so racist that you didn't even get mad? You were just like, God damn, that was racist. I mean, it was so blatant, you were just like, wow. Like, almost like it didn't even happen to you. It was like a fucking movie. That was like you was watching Mississippi Burning. Wow. That happened to me. I was in Mississippi. I was in Mississippi doing a show, and I go to the restaurant to order some food, and I say to the guy, I say, I would like to have, and before I even finish my sentence, he says, the chicken! I said, what the fuck? I could not believe it. Could not believe that shit. This man was absolutely right. I said, how did he know that I was gonna get some chicken? I asked him, I said, how you know that? How'd you know I was gonna get some chicken? He looked at me like I was crazy. Come on, buddy. Come on, buddy. Now everybody knew as soon as you walked through the goddamn door, you're gonna get some chicken. It is no secret down here that blacks and chickens are quite fond of one another. Then I finally understood what he was saying and I got upset. I wasn't even mad, I was just upset. I wasn't ready to hear that shit. All these years, I thought I liked chicken because it was delicious. Turns out I'm genetically predisposed to liking chicken. So it's whack. I got no say in the matter. I got ruined chicken for me. I'm scared to eat it in public. I want somebody to see me and say something. You know what I mean? Like you be eating some chicken.
3: Look at him. He loves it.
2: Just like it said in the encyclopedia. Look how happy he looks.
4: My dad would take me fishing when I was a kid, but he was always doing weird things. We never really fished, actually. We didn't even have poles. He would just will the fish to jump into the boat, which never happened. It was just an excuse to drink a lot of beer. He just, you know, it was always, I think that's why I'm a comedian. I look back on it and I think that he was always playing these practical jokes on me all the time. And I remember one time so vividly, I was 7 years old and I was in the backyard playing, real hot sunny day, about 97, 98. Not real humid, it was hot though. But anyway, so I went into the kitchen to pour a glass of lemonade, because I used to just love lemonade. I still drink it. I don't drink it as much as I did when I was a little girl. Sometimes I'd drink it all day long. I'd drink too much. I'd be laying in bed at night, Mom, I got a tummy ache! anyway. Kitchen. So I'm in the kitchen, and in the kitchen was my dad, my mom, all my brothers and sisters just standing there staring at me about to start laughing. I'm like, what? You know, because I was seven. And so my dad said, Ellen, honey, we've never liked you as well as the other children, so we've sold you to a tribe of Iroquois Indians. They'll be here to pick you up in about an hour. We're going to go to the Ice Capades. Bye-bye. Good luck. I was seven. So I lived in the Origenes Mountains for about 9 years with the Iroquois, learning basket weaving and pottery making, and I taught them that noise you make under the arm like that. That was a skill I had. And it was customary to marry within the tribe at 13 and have several papooses, which I did, and tukoo were their names. And anyway, 9 years later, here comes trudging up the mountains, my dad, my mom, all my brothers and sisters carrying a big thing of lemonade. Of course, we didn't recognize them. We're shooting them with bows and arrows and everything, but they get up to the top. We're just kidding. We love you. You're ours. Come on home. And we went home and laughed and laughed and laughed. And the funny thing, here's the funny thing. The funny thing is, they weren't even real Indians. They were actors my dad hired to play Indians. To fool me. Because, you know, I'll still see them today on an old rerun of A Love Boat or a Mannix, you know. Oh, hey, there's Running Steve, you know. So. That's not his name. I know that now. So. It was Ricky Schroeder. He is good. He thought he was an Indian. I didn't even know. He was always joking around. I remember one day I was coming home from kindergarten. Well, they told me it was kindergarten. I found out later I'd been working in a factory for 2 years. A nut, really. He was just something. I was wondering, because it was always really hot and everybody was older than me, but what did I know?
5: My wife works a lot harder on the marriage and the romance of the marriage. You know what she did? My wife actually, I was doing this day job, this television show, and I was coming home late every day. Now, one time I came home from a 10-hour day, and on the door is a note, a post-it note. It says, take off all of your clothes, walk in, keep your mouth shut, get on the bed, and wait for your surprise. That's right. She comes out wearing, you know, like a doily or some crap like that. She massages me with the oils. I go back to work. It's all good. I'm bragging to everybody the next day. Then somebody goes, Craig, you got a phone call. Must be my loving wife. Hi, honey. You idiot. You left a post-it note on the door. Now the UPS guy's outside naked. That is a true story. Oh, slept that night in a minivan. See, my wife was trying to lead by example. You know, she wants me to be more romantic. But romance, I'm from Philadelphia. You know what romance is in Philly? Relax, honey. There ain't no cars coming. Not a romantic city. They have an ice cream store called Lick This. So I'm a little slow on the learning curve, but I have done one thing. In our wedding vows, I have to take her to one chick flick per month. You know what a chick flick is? I have to clarify, a romantic movie. I have to ask you, because my friend Joey in Philadelphia, I swear to God, I go, Joey, you ever take a woman to a chick flick? He goes, of course I have. Not all girls are into porno, though. Our second date, it took her to the ultimate chick flick. We hadn't had sex yet. I took her to Titanic. I figured I sat 3.5 hours long. I was going to get some. I knew, though, the movie made her cry, which is a good thing, as long as it's not about me. Crying equals sex. I knew I had her during that death scene. DiCaprio's hanging on this piece of wood like a frozen cat in the water. Hang on, Rose. She's crying away. I'm sitting there real logical going, that's a big piece of wood. Try to get up on that thing. What are you doing, Rose? You're hogging the whole thing. Come on. Forget the necklace. Scoot your fat ass over. Come on, scooch, scooch. Give him some wood. He gave you some earlier in the car. That's what I was thinking to myself. I didn't say that to her. To her, I'm going, honey, this is very sad. Aww. You're going to get naked later, aren't you? Oh, she did. I'm telling you, movies work. Any movie with Antonio Banderas. Fellas, take note what he does to the ladies. This man is human foreplay. He does all the work for you. I can't wait till the new Zorro comes out. I took my wife to the first Zorro. I sat back. All right, Antonio, you set him up. I'll knock him down, brother. I'm encouraging him. Jump, Antonio. Jump. Leap, Antonio. That's it. Tight pants, Antonio. Guess what? That movie's over. Antonio's nowhere to be found. But, ta-da. Close your eyes. I speak a Spanish to you. Let me give you the mark of Z. Okay, it's a lowercase Z. I can't help it. I am zero. You know who she loves the most, though, is Russell Crowe. I'm so sick of hearing about this guy. She's like, Russell's from Australia. Did you know he's in a band? I'm going, really, honey? Look in here. You see anybody that gives a shit? Sick of this guy. This is what I do when I'm jealous of one of her stars. I go, honey, I heard he's gay. Sorry, don't kill the messenger. She tries to do that back to me. I got to think from Michelle Pfeiffer. My wife goes, I heard she's a lesbian. Oh, even better. Right on, get a 2-for-1 there. I'm not allowed to talk about the stars that I like. You know, we're in bed the other day watching a video. Neve Campbell comes up on the screen. My wife goes, what do you think of her? I go, oh, she's hot. That was a mistake. About 10 minutes later, I go, honey, can you scratch my back? Why don't you let Neve Campbell scratch your back? And when we're lying in bed, I can't believe, before we were married, she used to wear all sorts of stuff. Now she's cold all the time. It's like, she turns into demonic possession. I'm cold, get me a blanket. Okay, Beelzebub, it's July. Can you take off the ski cap in the park? I feel like I'm with a gangster. Sex changes now. We want to have another kid. This is word for word what she says to me the other day. I'm ovulating. Do me now. I felt like the woman. Hey, I need some foreplay. You better cuddle me first. I'm afraid to get her pregnant. Last time she was pregnant, we didn't have sex for 3 months. I'm not like a camel. I can't go weeks without a drink. I swear, a woman could go like a year and a half without sex. It's okay. I have lots of friends, activities. A man goes a year and a half without sex. He's yelling it from the ledge of a building. I haven't had sex a year and a half! Somebody bang me or I'm jumping! That's a true story. 3 months, no sex. I know what you're thinking. Just masturbate. I don't even do that anymore. Once I turned 35, it became a nuisance. 16, it was so easy. Everything did it for me, you know. Sears catalog. Now it takes too much to fantasize. I'm so jaded. I gotta be creative. Okay, I'm in bed with 3 women. One of them's an alien. She's a vagina in the back of her head. Oh, I'm fucking her brains out. Look at that, would you? Don't you guys steal that. That's mine. 3 months, no sex. I'll admit it, I had a wet dream. But I guess during a dream, I must have used my wife's back. That's a true story. Which I'm sure she's happy I'm telling you. So I wake up from my dream and she is wide awake. Oh, she's not real happy. She says, you had one of those dreams, didn't you? Apparently. Was I in it at least? Oh, sure. You caused the whole wreck. I knew she couldn't check the videotape. Then a wiener dog comes out from under the covers. What the hell's going on? Come on, I'm trying to sleep in here. That part's not a true story. The dog didn't talk. 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
7: I'm telling you. You're going to live life like there's no tomorrow. That's what they tell you, right? 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That's what they tell you. 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Drink, smoke, have sex, do drugs, blow money, and do it all like tomorrow you're going to get hit by a bus. That's what they tell you, right? What they don't tell you is what to do when you're not dead tomorrow. That's when you got problems. When you've been living like that for 15 years, and now you're just drunk, broke, fat, and wheezing. You got herpes and unwanted children. You're going, man, I'm not even close to dead. I'm going to start living my life like my dad's not sending me money anymore. I've been trying to explain to the IRS I was going to file for the last 10 years, but I was counting on this dead tomorrow thing. It didn't pan out the way I was expecting.
8: My wife's a good Southern girl. My wife is from Arab, Alabama. Y'all ain't from Arab. Who's minding the store? Let me tell you about Arab. It's spelled A-R-A-B. They don't pronounce it Arab. They pronounce it Arab because the original name was Arad, but they misspelled it on the water tower. I can't make that up. It's like those guys going, I'm going to climb back up there. All right, we'll change the name of the town. And they did. Arab, Alabama, little bitty town, all white people. No. All the time. Except the day we got married. So just for fun, I took my whole family to Walmart. And we just started walking around. People started looking at us. They go, what are you staring at? We just bought this place. I learned this from my wife and my mother-in-law. You can say anything about anybody as long as you say bless their heart. My wife does it all the time. Look at that ugly baby. Bless its heart.
9: Look how fat that man is, bless his heart.
8: It's like a slate cleaner. And my wife can't whisper. You know who you are. We're in the mall the other day. This lady walked by us and her outfit was, you know, questionable. My wife went, "Did you see that?" I'm like, "Yeah, honey, she heard that." Oh, bless her heart. I'll never forget the first time my mother-in-law met my dad. Me and my dad went down to Arab. We got the car at the house. My future mother-in-law walks out, says, "Hey to me." I swear, y'all, she looks at my dad and goes, "Hello, Mr. Cho, how are you?" My dad's like, "What is she doing?" I said, "Well, she thinks he's speaking Korean." Bless her heart. It's a true story, man. She still yells at the man. My brother-in-law is from Arab. He still lives there. This will sum him up really fast. Arab, they finally got an Italian restaurant. Italian. He's like, "Hey, man, we got a new Italian restaurant." I said, "Real, is it any good?" He goes, "Well, it ain't no Olive Garden." What do you even say to that? Well, yeah, you really raised the bar there, didn't you, Forrest? Then their cousin got in a fight. We had to go get him out of jail. He came walking out going, "Hey, man, tried to call you on the cell phone." I said, "You don't have a cell phone." He goes, "I mean the phone by the cell." I can't write that. I married that. And they are a gold mine. Oh, I love the holidays, you know. I don't even eat. I just sit there with a pen going, "What'd you say?" Well, that's the thing about getting married, man. You don't just marry her. You got all of them. It's tough, man. And it's different. It's great, though. I love being married, you know? It is. It's great. But it's work. There's a woman in my church. A woman at my church been married 55 years. 55 years. She told me, "Henry, not once in 55 years did I think of divorce. Not once. Thought about murder." Because you do. Oh, I know my wife at least twice a week looks at me when I'm asleep going, "I'd kill you right now." I know she won't do it because she'll get caught. She watches a lot of CSI, though. So I better keep my eye on her.
10: Black people got all these little nicknames and stuff. Y'all hear him on the shout out. You hear me calling on the radio, doing a shout out, talking about I won't give it up to my little homie, little pistol starter, my little dog, stomach ache, Frito-Lay, carpet burn. I met this dude the other day, player, brother named Daryl. He gonna tell me everybody call him Delicious. Talking about said, "You can just call me Delicious." I'm a grown-ass man, dawg. I ain't gonna call no another dude Delicious. 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Damn, Delicious, man. 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
13: You lost half your brains from jerking off, I think. That happens. You don't go blind. I think you just lose half your brain. You, like, suck it right out of your dick somehow. Jerk off a lot? Huh? Really? What are you, one of these guys that saves it? What are you saving it for? What do you think it is? Wine? You gotta let it age? Blow it the fuck out! Repaint the walls! What do you give a fuck? It'll grow back! And there are so many ways to jerk off. It's like, you know, you got that one hand that works like a charm. You know what I'm saying? You following this? And then you got that other hand that you just fuck with once in a while. Because it's like a palsy hand, you know what I mean? Doesn't exactly know the moves, you know? Doesn't hold it the right way. So you close your eyes, you make believe it's some chick you're on a first date, you know? Then when you're done, you kick it off the bed. She make you do a lot of tedious things for her? Yeah.
14: In a number of mathematics books, they made reference to something that either proves infinity or the law of probability. They claim that if you take an infinite number of monkeys and an infinite number of typewriters and you set them down, and they just type away, that eventually, given enough time, they would type all the great books. Yes. Now, they're going to type a lot of gibberish, but eventually they will type all the great books. Now, if they ever tried this, they would have to hire guys, you know, to check the monkeys to see if they were turning out anything worthwhile. So, I would like to present a day in the life of one of these monitors. Harry, I'm going to check post 14, see if he's got anything. Oh, boy. I don't think that poor devil's ever going to write anything, you know that? Harry, hold on. Post 15 here has something. I think this is famous or something. To be or not to be, that is the Gazornan plaque.

0: But then there's like stupid things that come out, you know. I mean, be yourself, but not if you're an idiot, okay? It's not cool. And like, I get really irritated when people are like, oh, I'm broke, I don't have any money, and then they go out and buy really stupid shit, okay? Exhibit A, truck nuts. Truck nuts, the plastic little testicles that hang from the back bumper of the truck. What amazes me about this is that somebody actually has to stand there and make a conscious decision that this is an appropriate use of their funds. Going, I work 50 hours this week, my visa bills are sky high, my wife is about to divorce me. I need something to show the world that I'm still a man of means. Plastic nuts for my truck. Hell yeah, I can afford them. I already bought my beer for this week. It's a symptom of a larger spending problem is the thing, okay? You show me a man buying truck nuts, I will show you a man whose retirement fund is lacking in commas. Okay? You will never see truck nuts on the back of a private jet. That's all I'm saying. It's a larger problem. Don't get me wrong, I understand the humor of the product. They're funny. But you have to be a special, dangerous kind of stupid to actually pay for them. Okay? Because they will run you 15 or 20 bucks for the regular plastic kind. Or you can spend $50 for carbon fiber truck nuts. What message are you trying to send to the world with unbreakable carbon fiber truck nuts? You can throw them on the ground, you can stomp on them, you can drive over them, you cannot bust my balls anymore! Because I just don't understand the message. Whenever we publicly display something, we're sending a message to the world about who we are as a person. And I don't understand the message of fucking truck nuts. Are you trying to say, I'm a man's man? And I'd like to show you my real nuts, but I can't because the authorities don't like it. Or are you really just trying to say, I had to get another pair because mine are in my wife's purse. Because what it says to me is I'm this far from an asshole. That's what it says to me. Because I just don't understand the joy that one would derive from owning these things. Unless you just really have a thing for teabagging potholes. That's the only thing I can come up with. I don't get it, you know. It's kind of weird. I mean, it's a little gay, don't you think? I mean, why not just get a giant plastic penis for the antenna? Just... Don't worry, ladies. We won't leave you out. We'll get you a plastic vagina for your Prius. It'll whistle as the wind goes through it. How's that for your freeway mating call, huh? Because the industry hasn't stopped there, right? They keep inventing new things. Did you know that they come in colors? Well, I mean, they don't come in colors. They arrive in colors. That would be weird otherwise. But yes, you can get the white nuts and you can get the black nuts, okay? Thank you, four people who are paying attention. But they come in blue. Yes, well, you weren't getting any in the bar, your truck wasn't getting any in the parking lot either. They come in pink, which I guess is for breast cancer awareness. And they come in green, which frankly, I don't want to know what makes nuts green. That's not good. That's a trip to the doctor, generally. That's not a good thing. That's not good. But then you can get the special, the exclusive, the premium versions. The ones covered with flames. Classy, I know, yeah. Most guys I know try to keep flames away from their nuts. I think that's the it burns when I pee model. That's not a good thing. Stay away from that guy, ladies. You know, I saw some last week covered in camouflage. Good for a stealth game of hide the salami, I guess. I don't know. My favorite one that I saw was the ones covered in American flags. How patriotic, you know? It should come with a bumper sticker that says, America teabagging the world since 1776. I think they all should come with a free bonus dagger to kill yourself with if you have bought these things. Because what really cracks me up about this is that they always put them on these giant trucks. They got the huge trucks with 4-foot tires, and the cab holds 16 people, and the bed holds 87 tons of redwood, and on the back they got these tiny little nuts. It's like some weird automotive Freudian slip, you know? It's. But I mean, the trucks are shaved. There's no hair on them, so... As we know, that just makes the truck look bigger.
1: I learned patience from my adoptive dad. All he had to say was,
2: "Hey, you got this. Just breathe." Hey! Hey, we're pretty good.
1: Yeah.
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3: Fashion rule number 3, tattoos are not for everybody. When I was a kid, the only people that had tattoos were old guys that had been in the Navy. You know, and theirs were kind of blurry and faded. You couldn't even tell what they were. You're staring at it going, well, it's either a naked woman or Willie Nelson using post hole diggers. But it was the old Navy guys and Hell's Angels. But they had the scary tattoos, you know, like on their knuckles, like love and hate. My cousin had that. And then one summer he got a job in the carnival and he got his pinky chopped off. Now his hands say love hat.
4: Ooh, that's intimidating.
3: And I don't have anything against tattoos. I don't have one myself. If I did, it would be right there next to my watch. It would say, your wife's birthday is August 2nd. Your anniversary, September 18th. Don't let Ron White drive your car again. You know, that's what it was like. All I'm saying with tattoos is you have to plan ahead just a little bit. You know, because I think a lot of tattoos are cool when you're young and your skin is taut. But as you get older, that skin's going to start sagging. You know, ladies, like that little hummingbird. It's real cute when you're 20. But that bird is going to fly south for the winter. And 20 years down the road, you don't want your grandkids crying going, I don't want to stay with Grandma. She's got a buzzard on her back. Because when that skin starts sagging, suddenly that dolphin is a beluga whale. And that rose is Rosie O'Donnell with a mouth full of leaves. And something else to think about. You know, it's going to be real hard for your kids to take you seriously when you tell them, say no to drugs, and you got a pot plant tattooed to your neck. Fashion rule number 4. If you've given birth more than 5 times, a tank top is not an acceptable substitute for a bra. There was this lady at the book signing, and I don't know what had happened to her to cause this particular breast configuration, but she had one under each arm. She looked like a watermelon delivery boy. Tank tops aren't good on anybody, especially those low-cut ones. You know, if your skin is the color of Cool Whip and you have a mole that looks like an oatmeal pie, let that be your little secret. Guys, if you have back titties, I didn't know if you would know what I was talking about there. The kind of guys that are walking through the mall and nursing babies are going, num, num, num, num. Also, if your back's so hairy, you've been shot more than twice with a tranquilizer gun, say yes to sleeves. I hope Larry is listening to some of this.
5: People amaze me, man. It's like for 3 days, we've been having a concrete porch put on the back of our house. For 3 days, there's been a concrete truck parked in my front yard. My neighbor came over the other day and he goes, you pouring concrete? I said, no, we're making big margaritas.
6: Here's your sign.
5: When I was in Washington, D.C., I'm using the phone. I got the phone in my hand, a public phone booth. The phone is in my hand. A man taps on the glass and says, you using the phone? I said, no, I'm Superman. I'm just looking for my costume.
6: Here's your sign.
5: I got this one from a lady who emailed it to me. I thought it was cute. Her daughter was going to bake a cake for the family for the first time, and she was reading the directions on the box, and one of the directions said, grease the bottom of the pan. So she greased the bottom of the pan. Little house fire. When my kids were little, we were getting ready to go on a vacation. We were at the airport, and we were going to pre-board, because that's why you have children, so you can pre-board. So I walk up to the doorway, and I said, we'd like to pre-board. And the flight attendant looked me in the eye, and she goes, are those your children? I said, no, ma'am, we're circus people. These are the little people. Here's your sign. But the best one I've heard all year long happened to me in Los Angeles. I got stuck behind a big rig that had gotten his trailer wedged underneath an overpass. And traffic was backing up. Thank God we were going slow, because I'd have just rear-ended him. Because it was just... So me and the trucker stand on the side of the road waiting for the tow truck to come by. And the highway patrolman walks up. And he looks at the truck. And he looks at the driver. And I'm thinking, he can't say it. He's a paid official. Sure enough, he looked at the truck and said, did you get your truck stuck? And God bless this trucker, without missing a beat, he goes, nope, I was delivering that overpass, I ran out of gas.
4: There's your sign.

You're flicking through the channels, and you know you feel really fucked up when you see this. You just look, and there's a couple little kids. They're just sitting there playing in a puddle, sitting there playing with a tumbleweed back and forth. And at first you're like, oh, who are these kids? And then you're like, oh shit, these are the needy kids. And you're ready to change the channel, but you're like, I'll be a hypocrite. I have to at least watch the commercial. And those kids, they're so adorable, right? They're sitting there and they just look into the camera

0: And for 1 second, right? For one split second, you have the remote. You're like, I gotta get the fuck out of here. These kids make me feel bad. And then the old guy comes in, you know this Kris Kringle, Burl Ives looking motherfucker. Comes in with his new khakis on and his blue button-up shirt. Hello. Top of the evening to you. I'm sure you can probably see that these kids are in need. They're not having an easy go. The reason that more people don't give is because of this guy. He starts telling you some information. For 15 cents, 15 little pennies, you can change one of these children's life. Look at right here. This is Magugu. This is the one that Madonna didn't want. So he's back in the puddle. But he's a good little tyke. For 15 cents, you can fix his cleft lip and send him to Oxford. But you don't give. You don't give! You don't give! And I blame the old guy. I blame him. You know why? He's too nice. He's too sweet. And we're Americans, and we need our fucking asses kicked once in a while. If you're too nice and too sweet, that's not gonna work. They need to have a fucking dude in a leather jacket, few days of growth, just step into frame, look right at him and go, what the fuck are you gonna do to help these fucking kids? They're playing in a fucking puddle of mud, and you're just gonna sit there? 15 fucking cents! It's 15 fucking cents! Are you kidding me? Are you fucking kidding me? These kids need some help now! You fucking selfish, narcissistic, egotistical son of 15 fucking cents. 15. Think about that for a second. You got a fucking coin jar from 1985 that you will never send to Coinstar. 15 fucking cents, you idiot. Call three friends, get a nickel each, and fucking help this kid out. You fucking loser. You're a fucking loser if you don't help. Enjoy your fucking shows. Merry fucking Christmas. Come on, kids. This guy's gonna give a shit about you. Good night. Bye. That's who you need. What they also need to do is take those little kids and put them in other stuff. They need to like CGI those kids into other shows that you're trying to watch. Yeah, while you're watching like a Will and Grace, that little kid Magugu needs to just walk into frame with a sign that says, remember me? Then leather jacket guy comes out, what the fuck are you doing? You've already seen this Will and Grace like 19 fucking times. Will and fucking Grace. She's sassy, he's gay, we know! 15 fucking cents, you fuck. Fuck you, viewer! I tell you something, guys, thank you. This is the stuff I think about while you're at work all day. This.
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9: The whole revolution is about values. 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And I often think of that, because you can buy anything in this country. The businessmen are the ones that really, like, kind of got the country where it is, in both ways, in the positive and the negative, man. They did, the businessmen, because there's no morality in business. Just the ledger, keep it in the black. Show a profit, keep it in the black, keep it in the black. Never mind your soul. Never mind the landscape. Never mind the other guy. Keep it in the black. Keep it in the black. Do what you can. Keep it in the black.
10: Business as usual going on.
9: Big plywood up there.
10: Business as usual.
9: Businessman did it. That's right. You can buy anything in this country, man. Anything you can think of. You can probably buy a left nostril inhaler if you look around long enough. With your state motto on it. Clothes in the dark. Anything, man. If you nail together two things that have never been nailed together before, some schmuck will buy it from you, man.
10: Yeah, give me a dollar and a half for that.
9: Yeah, anything at all. Values. I often think of that when I go past the novelty store. You know the novelty store, tricks, jokes, fun, fool your friends. They sell the dribble glass, joy buzzer, whoopee cushion. Called poo-poo cushion in the larger towns. You put it down.
10: Hey, Phil fought it. Ah!
9: It's been very big with the Shriners and American Legion are into those things. You know. They're a little retentive anyway. I guess they need devices, so why not? Let them have it. A lot of things for sale in that store, you know. They have a fly in an ice cube, snake matches, pepper gum, cigarette loads, big thumb with a lot of bruises on it. That's a great one. They also sell fake food, which really knocks me out. Got rubber hot dogs, plastic fried eggs. The ones I saw are made in Austria. Imagine that, imported plastic fried eggs. Wow. Plastic Swiss cheese. They have a little foam rubber sandwich with a bite missing from it. I often wonder how hungry people feel when they walk past, you know? Guys that don't have lunch money together, man. Going past the novelty store. Wow, I'd be salty. I'd be ready for a little trashing right away, you know? Start there. That's not the biggest insult. The biggest insult, however, is the fake vomit. Imagine that, artificial vomit. Wow. Some people can't scrape real vomit together, man. Guys are ordering 3 dozen vomit on the phone, man. I've seen a couple of different brand names on that. One of them's called Glop. Another one is Whoops. Isn't that great? Whoops. Tells you where to use it, too. They have little hints on the cardboard. It's stapled to a piece of cardboard, and it tells you where to use it. On the car seat. That's a good one. On the sidewalk, naturally. Bathroom floor, they suggest there. And then the one that knocks me out is near the refrigerator. It's so strange, because some grown person had to think of that. Some guy was at work one day, and he said,
10: "Hey, Phil, I got another one.
9: Near the refrigerator, huh?"
10: Beautiful, Charlie. Let me call a printer. Hey.
9: Near the refrigerator. Wow, fake vomit. Lenny Bruce once said the reason the artificial vomit sells is because the artificial dog crap sold so well. I grew up watching the dog crap in the window. Boy, I thought a dog had gotten in the window and done it there, you know. It was always right next to the false teeth there that you wind up and let go, right? Little plaster Paris dog crap, wow. Sure is strange. How do you ask for that, you know? What do you say to the guy?
10: "I'd like to see something in a dog crap, please."
9: "Well, what did you want to spend on that?"
10: "Money's no object, it's for a very good friend. I rather fancy that beige number in the window."
9: "Well, that's not beige, that's champagne gold. It's our breed of the month, bulldog. You buy a bulldog, we throw in a fox terrier free." I imagine there would be collectors, you know, guys that had every breed.
10: "Hey, you got any St. Bernard?"
9: "Yes, but there's no room in the window for that. We." The Doberman Pinscher, you'd always know the authentic Doberman Pinscher would be the one with the little pieces of clothing and buttons in it, right? Yeah.
10: "I'd like to include a card with that, please. Love to all, Dan. Put that on my diner's club. Do you mind gift wrapping it for me? I don't know."
9: Sure is strange.
11: You ever have friends like that? No matter what you do out of the norm, you're gay? "I don't have a taste for a beer tonight. I think I'll have a margarita." "What are you, a fag? Margarita? What are you, gay? What the fuck is a margarita? What are you, fucking jab off? It's a margarita. Hey, look at that sunset. Isn't that pretty? Check out that sunset. Sunset? What are you, a fucking woman? What are you, taking it up the ass? Sunset? Where the fuck did that come from? What? It's a sunset. What, do I gotta be a woman or gay to enjoy a sunset? Have a margarita? Take a bath? I guess I'm gay! I didn't even realize it! I must be a flamer! I like to walk on the beach, listen to seashells, keep a neat apartment, suck a cock. Who knew? Oh, you suck one cock and they label you. Hey, I needed a ride real bad. I'm teasing. I didn't need a ride. Comedy coming at ya. Oh, you guys sound great. Live it up, man. That's what I'm here to tell you. Live every goddamn minute. That's my philosophy. Because you never know when you're going to eat it, huh? You know? Huh? Talk to me, fuckers. This isn't television. I'm alive. You got to live the moment. That's how quick it goes. Just like that. Guy caught his lunch last year around this time in Cleveland. Some jerk dropped a boulder off the freeway overpass. Onto the expressway, goes through this poor soul's windshield. Kills him. Coming home from a fishing trip. That's how fleeting life can be, you know? I mean, here's a guy out fishing. Probably not catching a damn thing. Thinking to himself, I got a better chance of getting hit in the head with the frickin' boulder. Out of the sky today. And catching a lousy fish. Be careful.

0: flip people off, drink your coffee, shoot, fuck, and read the paper. Gotta be a friggin' octopus to drive here. The best way to drive, I figured out. You're on the highway, you want to get in the left-hand lane, you put your right blinker on. This way, everybody shoots to block you in the right-hand lane. You slip it to the left one. You're home cooking. Put the steaks on, honey. I'm home early tonight. I know all the dances. Parking's a bitch. You know I got a $350 handicap parking ticket? I deserved a ticket, but $350? You would have thought I parked on a handicap and backed up a couple times. Why don't we just pay off the national debt? Handicap parking ticket. I parked in front of a roller rink. Who the hell's going to be parking there? I don't know. I took my chances. But that's how I am. I live on the edge. I'm a thrill seeker. I'll do a crossword puzzle with a pen. I don't give a shit. I'm nuts. Two minutes after I eat, I'm in the pool. You can't stop me. I tore the tag off my mattress. Fuck it. I live for the moment, baby. I was running around with scissors in my pockets this morning. I don't care. I'll go to a McDonald's, order a small Coke, and refill it 3 times. I don't care. Come get me, motherfucker. Let's go, me and you. Come on, take off the hat, Mr. Minimum Wage. I live the moment.
1: Hello?
2: Hello, I was hurt at work today.
1: Mm-hmm.
2: Yes.
1: Say, I'll have you speak to an attorney, okay?
2: Pardon?
1: I'll have you speak to an attorney.
2: Thank you.
1: You're welcome.
2: Oh.
1: Hello?
2: Hello, yes, I was hurt at work today.
1: Yeah, who told you to call me?
2: Well, I got your ad in the paper.
1: Okay, can you come to see me?
2: Well, listen to me. I was very hurt today.
1: Yeah?
2: Right. Now, my boss, he reprimanded me and said some very vicious things, and I'm very hurt about
1: this. What do you mean hurt? You were hurt by his words, or you had an injury?
2: I sustained an injury, but I was initially hurt with his words.
1: Yeah. That's a very, very sophisticated type of case you have there. Can you come in to see me?
2: Sure, but listen, he said bad, awful things, and I fell down the stairs, and my shoes fell off.
1: Mm-hmm.
2: And I feel very hurt about this.
1: Well, you mean you feel hurt emotionally hurt?
2: Very, very hurt.
1: Did you injure your body as well?
2: Well, my head was bashed apart.
1: I suggest that you come in to see me about it, and we'll file a claim for you.
2: Okay, all right then.
1: Have my address, right?
2: Sure I do.
1: I mean, any day of the week between 10 a.m. and 3 p.m.
2: Right. You know what it's like to be hurt.
1: Well, of course I do.
2: And I hate that.
1: Well, you have to come in to see me so we can file a claim for you.
2: Thank you very much.
1: Okay.
2: Thank you.
1: Goodbye.
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0: I'd love to have children, you know? My nephew had a birthday. I was babysitting. I did some magic tricks for the kids, took his dog and twisted him into a balloon. And I said, okay, blow out the candles on the coleslaw. He said, I want to make a wish. I want to make a wish. So I grab him by the ankles and start spinning him. He goes, wish, wish, wish. Oh, I knew what he really meant. But I thought, what a good time to warn him about the dangers of homonyms. And I took him to the playground. He says, Uncle Emo, give me a push on the swings. So I push him. He says, harder. So I push him. He says, give me a real push, you wimp. So I get about 50 feet back, and I run, and I push him. He says, give me a real push, you pansy. So I backed up the Buick. He got out of the way.
1: I do love her, I get her, I worship her. Please tell me that you saw this year's Oprah's Favorite Things. That's the best episode. All right, straight guys, hear me out. If you are only going to watch one Oprah a year, it has to be, hear me out, The Favorite Things. Here's why. The audience is priceless. I mean, you can't buy, because, you know, when people see Oprah, they literally lose their shit. I mean, to be in the presence of greatness like that, they can't handle it. Just, there's just wigs flying off their head and sweating and, you know, people go into seizures. It's hysterical. So the Favorite Things episode is really great, and it's an episode where she gives away a whole bunch of really, really cool free shit. Now, she usually picks a very deserving group to give the Favorite Things to. Like, one year it was, you know, 9/11 rescue workers. One year it was Katrina victims. One year it was teachers, remember? I love teachers! Fine. Great, you know what? My sister's a teacher. She's been a teacher in the hood forever. Teachers deserve it. I get it. Okay, this year, she does the Favorite Things episode, and she gives a bunch of free shit to the town of Macon, Georgia. Okay, why Macon, Georgia? Because in the 20 years of the Oprah show, she's gotten the highest ratings in Macon, Georgia. I know, maybe because they don't have jobs. So, come on, Tracy. Come on. Come on, Tracy. Don't you get politically correct on me all of a sudden. All right. No, I mean, I thought, why don't you just fucking give them money? How about that shit? That's the greatest present you get. All right, so she gives these cool things away, and they are really, really cool things, but don't you think they're things that, like, kind of only Oprah would enjoy? You know what I mean? You go to Macon, Georgia. I've been to Macon, Georgia. It's a wonderful town, but do they really need $60 cupcakes from Williams and Sonoma? And by the way, I didn't even know Williams and Sonoma had food until the Oprah show. I thought you just went there for, like, mixers or something. According to Oprah, it's just a big kitchen. They make food there, they send you. Did you see the episode where she wanted everyone to get croissants FedExed overnight from Williams and Sonoma? Oh, my mom lost it on that. Who the Christ has time to be mailing bread overnight? For Christ's sake, I'm lucky to get to Ralph's and get some goddamn Wonder Bread. Jesus Christ, Kathleen. God damn it. Son of a bitch. Remember that? She was saying that we should all get our croissants FedExed overnight from Williams and Sonoma, where I believe it comes in dough form. Then you have to watch it rise for 6 hours and then bake it. And you know Gail's doing that shit, okay? Come on. You know Gail's a nervous wreck just watching that fucking yeast rise. Oh, fuck. I don't know how to fuck this up. I don't want to fuck this up. Fixing the wig, right? Fixing the wig. She better not fuck it up. She better not fuck it up. So, all right, so She's in Macon, and I gotta say, the audience reaction in Macon, Georgia was like none I've ever seen. I mean, those ladies were losing it. Those church ladies, ooh, Lord, jeeba jeeba, fainting and shit. Oh yeah, you saw it. They were getting the vapors and shit. I mean, it was awesome. It was awesome. Okay, so she's given away the great stuff, but like I said, maybe not completely in touch with her audience. She's in Macon, and she's acting like they should be excited about, you're all getting genuine thick woolen Ugg boots! Woolen Ugg boots in Macon, Georgia, where today it's 103 degrees. And it's February. So that's all I'm saying. You know, it's really cool, and I know they were all happy, but maybe not completely in touch with the... All right, you know what the big giveaway was this year? The Mac Daddy, the holy grail of the favorite things. The refrigerator. Okay, so she gives them this refrigerator, and granted, this is a fucking cool refrigerator. It was gigantic. It was big as a stage. It was huge. Double doors. Right? Double door. I mean, this thing was a monstrosity, which, by the way, could only fit in Oprah's house. You know what I mean? It was an awesome refrigerator, but how many of you here could even fit that fridge in the fucking front door, okay? And if you're lucky enough to dolly it in, you're then gonna have to demo the doorway to the kitchen just to fit it in there, take out the cabinets, take out the sink, rip up the floor, divorce the husband, there's no room for family time anymore. It's over, fuck it. It's just single women in Macon, Georgia, alone in an empty demolition room in one chair looking at a gigantic refrigerator. That's what it is. Now, it did have a super cool feature. Remember, one of the doors actually had a TV in it. I know, that's fucking cool. I get it. All right, how practical is it really? All right? And Oprah was so proud of herself. You all get free cable for a year! Okay. Gee, Oprah, thanks for saving me the $13.95 a month for the cable bill. Let me just ask you this. How many of you have your cable coming out of the wall in your kitchen next to where you plug in the fridge? Yeah, I know. So now you've got to call the electrician and the drywall guy and the contractor. These people are making her fucked, walking around naked in those fucking Ugg boots. Right? Eating that crusty old stale $60 cupcake. Crying. All right.
2: When you hear yourself being pussy whipped, it's always the saddest thing. Because no guy ever really believes it's happening until it's too late. No, you always, dude, just, I'm not, that's never gonna happen to me again. Dude, trust me, all right? This is how I roll, you know? I tell them, do whatever you wanna do, I'm gonna do whatever I wanna do, let's just, you know, be friends, you know? That shit doesn't work, right? Because then you fall in love, and you really care about that person, and then the idea of her getting gorilla fucked by some new dude is just way too scary. So when shit starts getting heavy in the fight, I just think we need some time away from each other. Let's just take a break. I'm gonna go to Vegas with Cindy. She's been asking me to go anyway. No! All you picture is some fucking gorilla stuffing her in the corner of a couch at the Hard Rock. Don't come in my face and make my boyfriend jealous. Fuck you! Ah! That's too crazy. That's what you think. Some guy just fucking her face. She likes it when you do it. You don't think she's gonna like another guy to do it? She likes that. That's fun for her. Can you handle that thought? Probably not. You just start saying, listen, let's just talk. Come on, baby. Fuck, you know I love you more than anything. Let's just talk. You don't realize you're pussy whipped until it's too late. Do you do something that, like, lets you know? Like, you shush your friends. That's what you know for sure. Like, all your buddies are over the house, like, dude, remember that time I went to Vegas? Shut the fuck up about Vegas. What the fuck are you doing, man? The fucking window's open. She's somewhere in the city. You sitting here steady yapping about Vegas. What the fuck is that? They always hate your friends, too. If you're pussy whipped, your girlfriend always has an objection. Like, your friends are fucking so holding you back. It's pathetic. It's like there's two totally different yous. There's like the you that I know, who's like wonderful and considerate, and then your friends come over. I'm like, oh my god, who is this fucking obnoxious asshole that is talking out of my boyfriend's mouth? So you tell me, if they're not holding you back, what the fuck is that all about? Which is a loaded question. You can never tell them the truth. What's that all about? That is what I'm really like. I pretend to be different so that you let me fuck you and you don't yell at me. That's what's going on here.
3: Oh, that's funny. That's what you do? See, that's what you do. You fucking crack jokes. You have such an obvious defense mechanism. It is so pathetic. Whenever there's a serious issue comes up, you have to fucking make fun of it. And then you go on stage in front of a bunch of people that you don't even fucking know, and you tell our fucking argument verbatim to these asshole strangers, and they laugh at you so you think you're okay. That is such a violation. Stop playing with my tits when I'm talking to you. Oh my god. No, they are not yours. I don't care if you paid for them. Stop bringing that up. Oh my god, seriously? Seriously, I just want to fucking know. Where is this relationship going? Where is this going? I need to know while I'm still young enough to find someone else if you're willing to ever take this to the next level. This is all fun now. It's all great, but I'm 29 years old. And someday I want a family. And the only way I'm going to have a family is if someone is willing to be my best friend. That's why my parents are still together. That's why they've been together for 39 fucking years. They're best friends. Can you do that? Do you have the courage to be totally truthful and to be totally honest with me and to be my best friend?
2: If you were really my best friend, you would probably let me fuck other chicks. Alright? My best friend would want me to be happy. Second of all, how are you gonna be my best friend when my dog's still alive? That motherfucker is never mad at me. He loves me for me. I come home at 9 o'clock in the morning. He's like, dude, you're back! Fuck yeah! Woo! That's a fucking party when daddy comes home! He's never checked his watch. What the fuck kind of shit is this? Oh, what? So what's that? You and he out there doing whatever you want to do and coming home whenever you want to come home? Fuck you! No, he's like, you got bacon? Oh, shit, what do I got to do for bacon? I got to stand still for bacon? I'll do whatever you want, man.
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8: I'm sorry, was that homophobic? No, I think it was, because I hear that a lot. Dave, what? You're talking about being gay. You probably secretly are gay. And I'm like, listen, voice in my head, I'm not.
9: How do you know you wouldn't like it? How do you know you wouldn't like it?
8: I know I wouldn't like it, other scarier voice in my head. Because one time while making a sandwich, a cucumber went up my ass. 3 times. If that ever happens, you need 2 things and 2 things quick. A pair of ice tongs and a friend who can keep a secret. preferably your midget friend. Because no one believes a midget till it's too late. They're just too cute. They get excited, start jumping up and down. You think they're telling you a riddle or something. What? Cucumber up a man's ass? Is that where the treasure is? Well, then lead me into your midget world.
10: Because women are so hard to meet. Because women, I don't get nervous on stage, but women are frightening because you're inconsistent. Like, you ask a woman, all right, what do you like in a guy? What's a quality you look for? Women will say, eye contact is a really confident, sexy thing. But it seems like there's a really fine line between confident, sexy eye contact and creepy, rapist stare. And I have never found that balance. Like, I don't know how to be sexy. If I catch a girl looking at me and our eyes lock, I just panic and open my eyes wider. Then I lick my lips and rub my genitals. And mouth the words, you're dead. And there is so much pressure on men because there's a very fine line between success and failure. When we're hitting on, there really is, like, little things will throw you off. Like, I don't know why, but never rub your fingers together when you're hitting on a girl. It's just creepy to walk up to someone and go, so, where are you from? It just looks like you're trying to dry your fingers so you don't lose your grip on the hammer or axe handle.
11: I finally decided the other day that TV commercials have gotten just a little bit too abstract for a man of my education. I was watching a commercial the other day for a product called Calvin Klein's Obsessions for Men. And I'm not going to buy the crap. It was a terrible commercial. They showed all these little people just dancing all around. Then they show this real skinny guy with no shirt on, kind of a faggy-looking fella. And for some reason during the commercial, this old boy has bust into flames. He did. He busted into flames. He had little flames all over his body, and then he stopped and made a speech about how he's willing to burn in hell to smell like a queer or something. Which didn't even bother me. What bothered me about the commercial was at the end of the commercial, this real sensuous brunette comes out, and she says, "I'd know him in the dark." I was like, fuck, I'd know him in the dark. The guy's on fire. What's the trick? Is it me or does it seem like there's a whole lot more homosexuals than there used to be? They don't reproduce, do they? Isn't it? Because in 1975, there was 10 queers in the whole U.S., and now every time you turn on the damn TV, they're there on the news, marching up down the street, got a little sign saying, yeah, I'm queer. It's like you need a sign. And if there's any gay people here tonight, I'm not trying to make you mad. I'm teasing. I truly believe in my heart that you have the right to do whatever you want to do. I just have the right to say whatever I want to say. And you have the right to kick my ass. If you can get 10 or 12 of you together. But then how would you get them apart, you know? And any prejudices that I might have towards that community stem from ignorance, and I think all prejudices do. And that's because I grew up in a little bitty town in West Texas where they didn't talk about them at all, and I grew up ignorant of their plight. And that's my problem, not there. I didn't know a thing about them. I was like 17 or 18 years old, and I knew it was like men get together with other men. I knew that much. But sexually, I thought they like got together once a week and bumped dickheads or... kind of a jousting deal. And then I found out what it is that they do, and I was like, no, really? Why? Well, they got everything now. They got their own beer. Queer beer. Oh, they call it Old Milwaukee. Have you seen that commercial? Five guys out in the middle of the woods, not a woman in sight. One of them's going, well, it doesn't get any better than this. Well, squeal for me, Billy Bob. Make him little animal noises like you done the other day for me. I was in Cincinnati the week before I was in New York. And now, by chance, is there anybody here from Cincinnati this evening? Really, because I hate them people. No, really, now, I back me up on this. I had a big problem with those people the first night I was in their town about their chili. I did a show, I come off stage, I'm looking for something to eat. Across the street from the club is a place called Skyline Chili. Next door to that is a place called Gold Star Chili, across East Liberty Chili, Jim Chili, Bob Chili, Joe Chili, Chili everywhere. Now, I'm not trying to start any shit with the chili boy. I'm just making late night conversation. I said, boy, you know, it seems like there's a whole lot of chili places here. You wouldn't think there would be, would you? He got real shitty with me. He said this. He said, I'll have you know, the Cincinnati area is the chili capital of the world. I said, oh, excuse me for thinking it might be Mexico City or Guadalajara. I don't even think they told the Mexican boys they were having a contest. Because a Mexican boy would go up there with a goat and an onion and kick their ass. Started playing Las Vegas this year. And I'll give you some idea how my luck went while I was in Vegas. The last night I was there, I put 50 cents in a Coke machine. Nothing came out. I didn't even get pissed. I just moved to the next machine. I put 50 cents in the next machine. A drink came out. I thought I'd fucking won something. Played that machine the rest of the night. Won 4.5 cases of Diet 7-Up. Only cost me $1,800. They keep shoveling you the liquor, too. As long as you're gambling, you're drinking free if you want to be in Las Vegas. And I was pulling on that slot machine, throwing back at Jack Daniels. I passed out with my head in the toilet, woke up tugging on the handle going, come on, baby! The last time I was in Vegas, for the first time in my career, I was held over for 2 nights by popular demand. Popular demand of the Nevada State Police Department. Little D.U. Askey. And I thought the cop was just jacking with me because I'm an entertainer, and I accused him of that. I said, I think you're just messing with me because I'm a comedian. He said, no, sir, Mr. White, we stopped every vehicle traveling down that particular sidewalk. Well, fuck me, you know. But he made me do a field sobriety test. Like he couldn't tell I was drunk by looking at me. I had vomit on my shirt. He did, though. He made me do one of these Olga Corbett, Nadia Comaneci balance routine things. Where you stand on one foot and raise the other foot 6 inches off the ground and count to 30. I made it to woo. You know, he asked me before I did it, he said, Mr. White, do you have any physical disabilities that would keep you from being able to do this? Well, I figured, start lying now. So I said, yeah, I had both my knees crushed riding bulls. And he said, well, you can still work, can't you? I said, well, I'm a stand-up comic. I only work 45 minutes a day. He said, you stand up, don't you? I said, not on one foot. Then I went to jail. You know, they don't impound your car if you get thrown in jail in Nevada either. And while I was in jail, somebody broke into my pickup truck and stole my radio, which pissed me off. And I had to go to the insurance company, and I was filling out these forms, and I got to the part on the form where it says, what kind of radio was it? And I told old boy, I don't remember what kind of radio it was. And he said, Mr. White, if you can remember what kind of radio it was, we'll know how much money to give you. Well, that's some good goddamn news right there. I thought of a real expensive sounding brand, and I wrote that down. He knew I was lying. He said, Mr. White, I don't believe Rolex makes a radio. Oh. I got to do one more story, and then I'm going to get out of here. Now, this is a true story. What might lead you to believe the rest of this has been a crock of shit. I was in the Navy for 2 years, stationed at Pearl Harbor on the island of Oahu. And I don't know why it is, but for some reason there's tons and tons of transvestites on this island. Tons and tons. And that's a weird breed of monkey in anybody's book. Your regular queer won't even talk to them. Now, I was there. I was 17 years old, had pimples. I was fat, if you can imagine. And I was sitting at this bar with a couple of my buddies, and this real good-looking woman walks up to our table, and she says, guys, blowjobs in the parking lot for $5. Now, you guys back me up on this. A $5 blowjob is an entertainment value. I'm sorry, it just is. But anyway, we started thinking that maybe it's one of those transvestites. And there's a couple of ways you can tell if you don't know. Because if they've got like real big veins in the back of their hands, or if they're wearing like a size 13 pump, or if you're dancing with one of them and they pop a big old boner on your leg. This would be the more concise of the three methods. And them first two are a little iffy. They pop that boner on your leg. You got your pooper poker now. That's right. This old boy wants to play a game of butt darts is what's going on here. So anyway, we figured out it's a transvestite, and we said, go on, get out of here, like you would. And she said, wouldn't you rather go home with me than go home alone? And I said, I'd rather sandpaper the asshole of an alligator in a phone booth. Well, she conjured up a mental picture of that. Took it to mean, uh-uh. So she walks over to Harvey Spivey's table. Now, Harvey Spivey had been in the Navy for 13 years. He's from Macon, Georgia. He's a bald-headed, beer-gut, redneck, alcoholic asshole. But knows an entertainment value. When he hears one, and they get up and leave together, and they come back in about 10 minutes. Oh, Harvey's just a-grinning. He walks straight over to our table. He says, guys, blowjobs in the parking lot for $5. We started laughing at him. We said, Harvey, that was a man.